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0: right, 97.1. Hello, everybody. How are we? It's good to be here. I finally got Wojo out of here. Wojo accusing me of just agreeing with Mike. Well, sometimes Mike has good points. Sometimes Mike agrees with me. But I find it funny that even Wojo, the great Wojo dumbass, I mean Wojo Domus, he's giving me the finger right now. That's right. Get the Carolina, you bastard. Anywho, the great Wojo Domus, 2, 3, 4, 5, 7 days ago, he's like, Joey Porter needs to be the guy. Then the Lions were in the running for Joey Porter. We're led to believe.
1: Keep my name out your mouth.
0: Did you guys hear that? He said, keep my name out your mouth. I'm just telling everybody how soft you are.
2: You're lucky he doesn't come in there and smack you.
0: Have fun in Carolina. He's giving me another finger. I said, have fun in Carolina.
1: I'll go get you a win.
0: Stay dry.
1: Yeah.
0: Jeez. Anyway, listen to me. I'm not here to trash Wojo. But I hate the fact that the Lions missed out on Joey Porter Jr. We'll get into it, I promise. We'll also keep you abreast of Jalen Duren's situation. He's going to decide in the next 4 hours by 11:59 tonight. What's he going to do? What's Duren going to do? Is he going to take the 5-year, $200 million offer? Is he going to take 1 year, $9.6 million? Become a free agent after this year? What's he going to do? We're going to figure it out all together. Maybe, hopefully, he makes the decision during this show. Although, I got to believe he'll probably push it up to the deadline because he's not looking forward to making such a decision. We'll talk about some Wings stuff, too. I got some updates for the Wings. 9 o'clock hour. The 9 o'clock hour. I asked Woj a question. Birchie also tried to answer it. I will answer it for you. It's going to be fun, I think. It's going to take you back to the good days. It's going to take you back to when our teams took big swings. It's going to take you back to when the GMs were not all hanging out at the Coneys. By the way, speaking of Coneys, I'm on with Rico tomorrow on Afternoon Drive. That's right.
2: To moving on up.
0: Moving on up to the east side. For one day. But before
2: no
0: we do any of that.
2: Apartment in the sky for you.
0: Let's go to Ben in Shelby Township. You're a 97.1. Ben, how are you, pal?
3: Hello?
0: Hey, dude.
3: Oh, hey, it's Nick, by the way.
0: Oh, I'm sorry, Nick. What's going on?
3: No, you're good. I was just saying, you know, I'm a diehard hockey fan, diehard Red Wings fan. And I got season ticket opener or the opening game for tomorrow. I got lower bowl seats for 13 rows up.
0: Okay, wow,
3: like
0: good seats.
3: Bucks.
0: Wow. Now, how much do they usually go for?
3: At least over 100, usually.
0: Wow.
3: For an opening night, first game of the season like this, I mean, this is just ridiculous. So people are already selling out on this team. And I mean, as a diehard hockey fan, I'm like, hey, you know what? I'm gonna go to the game and watch the other teams play. Really, watch some guys that are usually some marquee players that you don't always get to see. So,
0: Ben, it's not a bad way to look at it. It really isn't because we've all done it. By the way, when the teams are really bad, you can still obviously go to the games and see the other studs. You can see Connor McDavid. You can see Connor Bedard. You can see Macklin Celebrini. You can see Jack Hughes. So I feel what you're putting down. I do. Ben, I wonder if tomorrow is going to be sold out, and how are you going to react? You going to boo? Do you believe it's going to be toxic, or do you believe Wojo, and it's just going to be another day at the JLA, or make that the LCA?
3: Yeah, I don't think there's going to be a lot of booing. I expect people are going to show up just to kind of see what this team's made of. They already said Larkin isn't playing. I believe Ben Sherrod is out, so I'm not expecting much. If Larkin was playing, though, that place would be booing. I mean, I originally bought the tickets because I said $60 to boo Dylan Larkin. Oh, count me in.
0: Okay, so this is insane, by the way. You are so right. Now, a lot of seats are sold out for the opener, but I am on DetroitRedWings.com. So this is the official site. We're not talking secondary market, Ben. And I am looking at a seat, let's see, right by the glass. Okay, that's $2,000. So we're not going to use that one as an example. But tickets are lower bowl are still rather expensive. Like lower bowl, this is 18th row. We're talking $348. Now, maybe that's in some kind of club, you know? I'll go to the other side. Let's see. The other side, Yeah. I mean, so the ticket prices are still pretty pricey. You're saying you got yours for $60, though. That's pretty good.
3: Yeah, $60 a piece. I just bought it a couple days ago, lower bowl.
0: Well, Ben, enjoy yourself.
3: Section 104.
0: It's a good way to go about it. And I appreciate the call, my man, because you don't expect anything. You fear the team's going to be bad. It's poorly run. It's turned into a bleep show. You got Edvinson across seas in Sweden. You got Dylan Larkin still on this team, probably faking an injury, doesn't want to play for fear of getting booed. You got the owner hiring an interim GM. I mean, it's a mess. But why not take advantage? That's probably the mindset you should have. Go tomorrow. It doesn't look like it's a sellout. Hit the red carpet. All the players are going to walk. Maybe get a couple autographs. Go to the game. Enjoy yourself. Maybe you're a big Vincent Trocheck fan. Is he still on the Rangers? I think he might have got traded. Maybe that's the mindset you should have. But I was talking to Jim Costa today. I was on a run. I was huffing and puffing. Costa called me. You ever call somebody and they're on a run and they're breathing heavily? It's probably off-putting to talk to that person. It's also very hard to talk. But Costa and I were talking. He's going tomorrow to cover the game. After doing the morning show, he's going to get down early for the red carpet. He's going to cover the game because he believes there's going to be fireworks in the crowd. Not literal fireworks, but it's going to be a toxic environment. I think it's going to be two. Now, Wojo believes it's going to be another day at the LCA. So if you want to hit on it, 248-539-9797. Do you have any desire to go at a discounted rate? There's a lot of people that have not been to a Red Wings game. I know the morning show is giving away tickets to tomorrow's game. I know Detroit Sports Net, if you sign up, you get a couple of Red Wing ducats. I don't think they're selling good for obvious reasons. But are you one of these people like the last caller that, hey man, it's going to be cheaper. I can sit in seats I normally don't get to sit in. It's still a gorgeous arena. And you know what? I get to see the other team's studs. And there's some studs in the NHL that you don't always get to see. So feel free, 248-539-9797. You can text us at the exact same number. But I wanted to get back to Joey Porter Jr. Can we? May I? Is that okay? Because I hate the fact they didn't get him. I thought he was perfect. Is he a perfect player? Nobody is. Is he elite? Absolutely not. Is he very good? For sure. Could he help your secondary, which currently boasts the worst pass defense in America? For sure. And the way I look at the Joey Porter Jr. situation was you could have gone so many different options. I think there were a lot of people that were worried that if you brought him over, you'd have to pay him a lot of money and maybe you wouldn't get to extend the guys you want to extend, like a Branch or Laporta, right? The Lions freed up a bunch of cap space. So they got it, but we know why they're saving it, we think. What I would say is you could have brought him over, try to extend him, negotiate during the season, something Pittsburgh would not do.

And let's say you signed him to a contract. You currently don't have any cornerbacks. Your best corner is DJ Reed, and as one of the callers put it so eloquently, it's probably CB number two. Now, is Porter CB number one? I don't know that he's elite, but on this team, for sure he would be. Would it be the worst thing in the world if you signed him to a contract and, I don't know, going into next year, you actually had a cornerback, considering it's been a position of need for a very long time? So you could have gone that option. Let's not forget the Lions were involved in this until the very end. Or you could have brought him over. He went to Dallas for a second-round pick in 2028. So not next year, but the year after, and a sixth-round pick next year. Could you have sweetened the deal? How about a second and a fifth? How about a second and a fourth? I don't believe it would have taken a first-round pick. Wojo thought he got me. Wouldn't you have spent the first-round pick? I don't think it would have taken a first-round pick. But you could have got him over here, and then he would have walked away. Hit free agency. And there's a chance you would have got nothing, but there's also a chance you would have got a comp pick. As high as a third-round pick, late third-round pick. Maybe a fourth-round pick. Maybe you get nothing. But isn't it worth it? Isn't it worth it to spend a second-round pick 2 years from now when you have no idea what the team looks like because nobody cares about the sixth-round pick? Isn't it worth it to plug a hole on your defense? If you're honest about this football team, their offense looks like they have the capability to be elite. If you're honest about this football team, the offensive line, to me, looks much better than I thought it would. If you're honest about this football team, the defense is going to totally bone them. It's going to screw them. And while I totally understand the belief, hey man, Brad's got a month to go get a CB. I get it. Brad has made three moves in the trade deadline since he's been here in year six. He got Za'Darius the 1 year. He got Donovan Peoples-Jones another year. And he traded Hawk in his first year to Minnesota, TJ Hockenson. So I'm sorry. Brad hasn't been that guy in the trade deadline to go out and help his team in season. I also would say Joey Porter Jr. is the best cornerback, I think, that's going to get moved. Now, maybe I'm wrong about that. But what I do know is, if the Lions were in on it, which we're led to believe they were, we had Burchie in, he said they were. It was the Lions and the Cowboys. Adam Schefter said the same thing. So if you want to believe Schefter over Burchie, feel free. They both know what the hell they're talking about. But if the Lions were in on it, why not spend a little more? Lions love the player, we're led to believe. He's a fit. Loves to play man. He's good at what he does. If you look at these specific stats, like the close window plays, total stud. So how big of a miss was it? And the bigger question, because you didn't get Joey Porter Jr., is this another example of a Detroit GM not taking the big swing? Is it? I don't even know.

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4: All right, we'll get to some of your calls. 97-1, game three, by the way. Philly and Atlanta underway in Atlanta. Winner moves on to the NLDS. Also, Thursday Night Football. I got a doozy. Steelers and Browns about to get going on in Cleveland. Both teams expected to do not very well this season. One of those teams is going to be 3-1. The other, 2-2. You imagine the Cleveland Browns with Deshaun Watson 3-1? Uh-oh. Nobody predicted that. So, we'll keep you updated on those scores. But before we go back to the phones, we brought up Joey Porter Jr. And I was listening to the morning show today, and everybody's upset, I feel, about the fact he's not here. The Lions were interested. They made an offer. They allowed Jerry Jones and the Dallas Cowboys to outbid them. You heard the Jerry quote about being old with a lot of money. Hard to beat a guy like that. Even Doug Karsh said, hey, man, I'm no longer a Brad bot. He wanted Joey Porter Jr. But I was listening this morning. I turned it on early because I was curious what they were going to say, because I found out late last night that Porter's going to Dallas, right? And I heard Tom Milliken, he got the Gov. And he said something, I told Wojo this on air, but he said something very interesting. He eloquently put this, and I want to give it to you because I'm curious if Lions fans agree. Not only am I curious how you feel about Joey Porter Jr., and the fact that he's not here. He's in Dallas. And he's going to be playing this weekend. So he's got no back injury, which we knew was going to be the case regardless. But Milliken said to him, Brad Holmes has used up all the goodwill. All the goodwill from the Stafford trade to the draft success to the NFC title game to a 15-2 season for the resurgence of... what was that, the 22 season? In his mind, because of this, because of the 24 draft, because of finishing last place in the division last year, he believes Brad Holmes has used up all the goodwill. Meaning, if he was a plus 10 or a plus 20 in your mind, according to the Gov, he's even. He's just a guy. Do you buy that? Like, we know he's not going to get fired. But do you buy that? It's a pretty strong statement from a pretty fair guy. Used up all the goodwill. So this almost puts him in the negative. And I do buy that. I'm not advocating for firing Brad Holmes. Nor do I think he would get fired no matter what happens this season. I mean, I guess if they miss the playoffs, he could be on the hot seat maybe. And they got contract renegotiations coming up soon because both him and Dan's contract expire after 27. Nobody's saying he will get fired, but it's about belief. It's about trust. Do you still trust this man? Do you trust the GM that got you to heights that made you fall in love even more with this football team? 248-539-9797. You can text us at the exact same number. Paul's in Ipsy. He's at 97.1. What's going on, Paulie?
5: What's up, Reeves? Let me take you off speaker, man.
4: All right. Do that. Thank you. Very nice of you.
5: Hey, brother.
4: What's going on?
5: Man, I hope you're...

0: well.
1: You too.
0: Listen, I called about the Wings, but like this Joe Poe stuff and Brad Holmes, it's crazy, man. All you've got to do is say a fifth this year and a second next year.
1: Beat the offer. Exactly.
0: That's all you've got to do. Brad Holmes' nose grows rounder and redder by the day. I no longer trust him. I don't think he has the interest of a Super Bowl at heart. I think he has the interest of his plan for a Super Bowl at heart. And that is not conducive to gaining pro players that make this team better. As a GM, he's a great scout, just like Scott Harris, in my opinion. But what I called about was the Red Wings in that I've been a fan. Literally, I was screaming Go Del Vecchio at any player on the ice when I was 3 years old. I have been a Wings fan my entire life. I used to have ink. It faded. Red fades. That's a pro tip for tattoo people.
1: Is that true, too?
0: Yeah. It's gone. It's gone. I would have had to have retouched it to keep it.
1: I guess that's a good thing. The tattoo knew to go away just at the right time, Paul.
0: Really? Kind of did. And I had 19 on there because I knew they would retire his number at some point. And I put all the retired numbers around it. And to me, this is Gordie Howe causing the dead things, which didn't happen. But if it had, that's what this is. And if, in fact, Chris Illich thinks that I'm going to spend any money on this absolute circus of one of the greatest franchises in sports history, he's absolutely out of his mind. I canceled my Detroit Sportsnet subscription because guess what they hadn't done yet? They hadn't told me how to watch the Red Wings. And I hear you talking about how they're giving away ducats now for people to
1: sign
0: up.
1: They are, yes.
0: You could not give me enough ducats to continue paying $240 a year to an owner who is an absolute idiot and does not give a crap about this fan base on either side of his ownership. And it's very clear now to me that while Iserman was not what he was brought here to be, it was absolutely Chris Illich who at some point, and I have no proof of this, but it is my gut that says Iserman was given a directive. You're never paying $10 million a year for a hockey player. Go figure it out. And that's what he had to do. Couldn't do it. Chris Illich can eat it. You'll never get my money again. And I am a lifelong Red Wings fan who was tattooed with that stuff.
1: I got you. So, Paulie, you're telling me if you get free tickets or if the tickets are severely discounted, you're not going. You're not going in the building.
0: No way, because it's going to cost me another $80 just to enjoy myself while I'm in there.
1: That's not a bad point.
0: Enough to forget about the crap on the ice.
1: Fair enough. Paulie, I appreciate it, my man. I take it you're probably not going to get those tattoos back either.
0: No. Yeah. Nope. I'll do something much more fun and creative than a lifelong sports fan. I really enjoy watching them, but I have learned to become disinvested. Even as angry as I sound, it is about history. It is not about the future. These people are not getting my money anymore, period.
1: I appreciate the call. I think a lot of people feel like Paul. I'm going to be fascinated to see what the crowd looks like tomorrow. Tim, you're going to be at the game. You go to all these games. What do you think?
2: I mean, I get paid to be there. Though,
1: I know you do. It doesn't change. What do you think is going to happen? You think there's going to be a toxic crowd? You think there's just going to be an empty crowd? I do think the first sign of adversity, like if the Wings fall behind a couple goals to the Rangers, place is going to be a zoo.
2: I think it's opening day. So the vibe will be better than it will be unless the team is really good. You see what I'm saying? Like if they lose tomorrow, Sunday's vibe is not going to be good.
1: I don't know how many people are going to show up on Sunday. I got to be honest.
2: Well, there's that. Listen, you got to schedule the game, so talk to the NHL.
1: 248-539-9797 if you want to text us. Oh, sorry.
2: I think tomorrow is going to be fine for the most part. Do you think, like, if they're, like, down, like, 3-0, it's going to get bad?

0: bad.
1: I think people are just going to let it out.
0: But to start the day, I think it's going to be positive. It's opening night. People who are going because it's opening night. They're not going to crap on everything.
1: Because there's no Larkin playing, you can't boo anybody. You're not going to boo the players. You're not booing Mo Sider. You're not booing Alex DeBrincat. They've done nothing wrong. Now, if they announce Dylan's name, which I doubt they would do, but if they announce Larkin's name and he's on the bench and the camera has him on the big screen,
0: I think it'll be mixed.
1: That place is going to boo the crap out of him.
0: I think it'll be mixed.
1: Interesting.
0: I think it'll be mixed because there are people that think that he was in the right.
1: I mean, listen, I hear you because he got Iserman gone and we see how Chris is running the show. I want to hear it. I want to hear it so bad. That's the only reason to go to the damn game. I don't care about the team. Only reason to go to the damn game. I want to hear it. So where are you at? What kind of reaction will there be at the LCA tomorrow? Also talking about Joey Porter. I gave you the Tom Milliken statement. He says, very fair man, doesn't jump to conclusions. He says in his eyes, Brad Holmes, all the goodwill is gone. He's now just a guy. You buy that? You on board? Got a couple open lines if you want to grab them. 248-539-9797. Get back to the calls as well. Also, coming up at the 9 o'clock hour, I have a question. I'm hoping you got yourself an answer. We'll do that. 97.1.
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3: Okay, all right. We got a couple things out there talking Joey Porter Jr. How big of a miss was it? Some people don't think at all. And what the hell are you expecting from the Wings tomorrow, this season? Will you go to games? Will they be severely discounted? I gave you the Tom Milliken statement on Brad Holmes, which I was so surprised by. He said this morning, said Brad Holmes has used up all his goodwill. Now he's just a guy. Do you buy that? Wow. Braves up 3-0 on the Phils, bottom of the first inning. Michael Harris, the second, 3-run jack. Dave Dombrowski can be none too pleased. Early on, these playoffs have sucked. It's all been blowouts, with the exception of this series. 248-539-9797. You can text us at the exact same number. I want to go back to the phones. I want to bring one quick thing up, though. I know I've thrown a lot at you, but I just went to the bathroom. You need to know this. And I kind of had an epiphany while standing in the restroom in front of the mirror. Why is that funny to you? Should be funny. I had an epiphany. I do my best thinking in the bathroom. I remember, ever see the movie Opportunity Knocks with Dana Carvey? They sold like bathrooms, if I'm not mistaken, or toilets. And they were at Wrigley Field. And they got president, they impersonated President George Bush trying to sell one of these signs that was in the stall. Anyway, I'm not doing it justice. And I'm probably yammering, but I remember the line, I do my best thinking, not in the boardroom, but in the bathroom. It's so true, by the way. Okay, I'll just shut up.
4: Sorry, when are you in a boardroom?
3: I mean, never, but that was just a line. 248-539-9797. But I did have this epiphany. I've been looking at the Lions like people think it's a negative thing that they give up so many points, so many yards. Like, I just saw this tweet in the bathroom. And it was by somebody on social media, one of the NFL insiders. And they said, the Lions give up 299 yards per game through the air. The Panthers are missing both their starting cornerbacks. Sunday night's going to be a fantasy bonanza. And that made me think, maybe I'm going about this all wrong. I've been thinking that Lions fans, for the most part, are more negative than positive about this team because of the defense. You can never get away from the defense. Every topic, I feel, is on the secondary and the defense. Am I wrong about that? I would love to hear from you. And we'll go to the phones momentarily. 248-539-9797. How do you view this Lions football team that sits at 2-1? Do you view it as potentially a Super Bowl bound, great offense, this team is going to really give you some memories kind of team? Or do you view it as it's only a matter of time before we're sunk, before our defense kills us, before the offense has an off day and the D gives up a whole bunch of yards and points? Maybe I'm going about this wrong. I thought, that's what I get for thinking. I thought most Lions fans viewed the 2-1 start as negative because of the D. Maybe you view it positive that you're 2-1 with that defense and the NFC doesn't look all that tough. I know it's only through 3 weeks and one game going on now. An AFC game, Steelers and Browns. So feel free to hit on that as well. 248-539-9797. Keith Romulus, you're on 97.1. What's going on, Keith?
5: Hey, Jeff. Nice to be on the phone with you.
3: Good to hear from you, buddy. What's
5: going on? I'm a season ticket holder, half season.

0: And I'm looking forward to Sunday's game.
1: All right.
0: That's my first game this year.
1: Okay. Who they got? Montreal? Is that Sunday, if I'm not mistaken?
0: Winnipeg.
1: Oh, Winnipeg. Okay, one of those Canadian teams. I got to believe Connor Hellebuck will not be there.
0: Yeah, and you know, I'm just a hockey fan, period. Heck, if anything, I'm more disappointed that we're not going to be getting CDC this year.
1: Oh, but that's true.
0: The Red Wings?
1: Yeah.
0: Yes, it's true. Yeah, Jeff, yeah. But as far as the season, upcoming season, I'm looking forward to it. Do I expect a Stanley Cup? No. Do I expect them to be, yes, competitive? Sure. But I'll stick through them. I'll look for some positivity throughout the season, and especially at the end of this season.
1: So you're looking forward to it because you're a hockey fan, and you get to see some pretty good players on the other side, and you get to see some of the kids, like Nate Danielson made this team. I believe he's their fourth-line center. You get to see a little Sandin Pelikka. You know, so I hear what you're saying, Keith. I mean, listen, at the end of the day, we've all sat through some garbage teams. Like, I went to way too many Tigers games when they lost 100 games in, like, the 90s. And while most of those games, they were such a bad team, but it's fun to go and it's great memories. So I hear what you're saying. But
0: I may even travel to Chicago to see them play the Blackhawks.
1: You see that goal Kaner had the other day?
0: You know what? I'm glad he's gone. I wasn't a Kane fan.
1: He had a vintage Patrick Kane Blackhawks the first time goal. Like, it was pretty sweet.
0: Oh, yeah? I'll have to look on that on YouTube.
1: A couple days ago. Check it out. Thank you, Keith.
0: Thanks.
1: You know what's crazy? You hear about Chicago. They could make the postseason. They got Bedard. They got Kaner. They got a good young team. Jeff Blashill is their head coach. Wouldn't it be crazy if Jeff Blashill gets to go to the postseason? Meanwhile, the Wings are, you know, the Wings. 248-539-9797. Charles, you're on 97.1. What's going on, Chuck?
2: Hey, so I guess I have a question for you. Did you ever think that we were actually going to trade for Joey Porter?
1: No, but then you find out they're talking and you hear Schefter this morning that the Lions were in on it. And it's such obvious need, Charles. I thought maybe this is the time. But see, Charles, this is what I'm talking about. And very quickly, I'll let you finish. But like Will came in here and he said there's still a month to go get a cornerback. Dave Burkett posted a video on Freep Sports, said exactly the same thing. Likes Joey Porter, still a month to go get a corner. Wojo said the same thing. So when you call up and you say, did you really think it was going to happen? The answer is no. Do I really think he's going to go out and improve the secondary via the trade deadline, something he's done only three times in his career? Answer should be also no, I fear. But go on.
2: That was going to be my point. I mean, he has not shown us. He's shown us exactly what he's going to do. And this is going back multiple seasons. Even the season before we went to the NFC Championship, when they lost by one game to Dallas or something.
1: They lost
2: like
1: to Carolina, and then they beat Green Bay.
2: And guess what? They did not improve. The year that they went to the NFC Championship,
1: you're right,
2: they didn't improve.
1: Charles, Chase Young was sitting right there. You could have got him. Instead, San Francisco got him, and he made an impact against the Lions in that a title game.
2: Exactly. So that is my point, is like I'm just apathetic at this point. I don't think that he's going to do anything. I think we have a good shot of making the playoffs, especially with how the rest of the NFC North is playing.
1: Last year
2: I called before the start of the season, and I talked to you, and I said, I think that we may finish third. I mean, everyone was so high. I'm like, I think we're going to finish at least third in our division because we haven't done anything to really bolster. And I was a naysayer back then, but looking how the season played out, it was right. I mean, I still think we have a great offense, but I think that our defense is going to be our Achilles heel again.
1: So Charles, I agree with you. And I know nobody likes citing the easy fourth place, last place schedule, but when you go to Miami, when you play Tennessee,

0: when you go to Arizona, when you play a Carolina team that, yeah, made the playoffs but is missing 8-9 dudes and both their starting corners. I feel that's 4 wins just baked in, and you already have 2 yeah. wins, so that gets you to 6. So then you maybe beat Green Bay, split with them at least, right? They don't look like they're very good. So I guess my point is, I think this team all season long is going to win in spite of their bad secondary. But then they're going to probably make the postseason, and they're going to face a better team. And I think it could get ugly if A, they don't get significantly better, or B, they don't make improvements via the trade deadline.
1: Yeah, and I don't think that we're going to do – I don't think we're – we may make a fringe play so we can say we added depth or something. But I think it's going to be – it may be very similar to 2 years ago where we looked hot during the season.
0: Yes.
1: But guess what? We were kind of fake underneath. We were
0: sure.
1: kind of a, one of those.
0: Well, yeah, the defense
1: teams.
0: Was also dead, we too. There were so many injuries.
1: And we went to. Exactly. And I mean, I don't see our defense. I can't say that our defense has gotten any better in the past 4 years. Injuries are not. Like, it just doesn't. Now, I will say our defensive line looks a lot better. That gives me some hope.
0: But and Charles, no, I agree. But see, this is where my dismay is with this Joey Porter Jr. thing. We know Brad was in on him. We know the Lions like him. We know he's a major position of need. We knew he played man and is a good fit and is better than anybody at that position on the team currently. And you still couldn't make it happen, Charles. And now I'm led to believe, oh, yeah, trust me, Brad's going to figure it out before the deadline ends. Like, I don't know that I believe that. And Charles, we're up against it. I appreciate the call. I feel your pain. 248-539-9797. Continue the conversation. Has your thoughts of Brad Holmes lessened? I gave you the Milliken quote. All the goodwill is gone. He's just a guy. Do you buy that? People bummed about not getting Porter Jr. Where you at? 97.1.
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7: Okay, 9 o'clock, about 13 minutes from now, we settle this once and for all. I need Tim's help. 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Please?
8: No, I don't. I'm choosing not to participate.
7: Why are you such a jerk? You and Wojo, I hate working with you guys. You guys are bastards. The both of us.
8: I'll take it.
7: There. 248-539-9797. Talking a lot about Joey Porter Jr. Was it a big miss not to get him? Do you believe Brad will improve the secondary before the trade deadline? I don't know that I believe that. Wojo does. Will does. Do you? And we're talking wings, too. Tomorrow's the season opener. It's not sold out. We're curious how that crowd's going to be. I don't know if they introduce Dylan Larkin. I hope they do. I'm just curious how the crowd reacts to him. I don't know that he'll get fully booed, but there will be some boos. I've never seen an organization have a summer like the Red Wings just did. And every day you wake up, man, every day you wake up, there's new news. Like today, one of the Canadian pundits saying that Simon Edvinson, while he has not officially requested a trade, oh, he's pissed. And apparently him and the Wings are throwing barbs at each other. And maybe somebody offer sheets him, or maybe he demands a trade, which would then be two guys that are demanding a trade. But very quickly, go back to the phones. What I found interesting about Edvinson, he spent his own money on insurance to be at training camp.

0: because he did not have a contract. He also had to be at training camp on like some official tryout stage. He could not play in the exhibition games. That could actually, I don't know, help him. So wants to be here, drops his own money to be here, not allowed to play in the exhibition games. They won't give him what he wants, $9.5-10 million, which is pretty much market value. He's not a great defenseman, but he's your second best defenseman. He's so upset that he goes back to Sweden. I've never seen a series of events involving a sports team like the Red Wings. Last time I saw something like this was the Michigan cheating scandal, where every day you wake up and Yahoo had something or ESPN had something. Michigan's going to sue. No, they're not going to sue. Harbaugh suspended. Oh, it helps. It doesn't help. I feel the same way now watching the Wings saga. What's going to happen to Dylan? What does Chris Illich think about this? What's going to happen to Edvinson? How's the reaction tomorrow? Is the team going to be any good? Who's laughing at the Wings? It's insane. Dave in Traverse City, you're on 97.1. What's going on, Dave?
1: Oh, not much. I've been listening all day pretty much, and I haven't heard anybody give the reason they're not trading for Porter.
0: Hey, go ahead. He would have been give it to us.
1: Because he's not a capable guy.
0: Okay, but Dave, you might be right. You might be right, but I don't know that I buy that. I think the culture is one thing, but he's a guy that absolutely can help. I don't think he's a bad seed. He just wanted a contract. But Dave, Will Birchfield, who covers the team on a daily basis, does a hell of a job. He was in with Woj and I for a segment in the 6 o'clock hour, I believe. And Dave, he said, not only, and Dave just hung up on me, but not only were the Lions in on him, but the Lions really liked him. So it makes you wonder what's the reason that he's not here. If the Cowboys gave a second round pick 2 years from now, 2028, and a sixth round pick, could not the Lions up that just to get a guy like Porter to help you out in the secondary? Again, I don't know that a better corner is going to be dealt before the deadline. Here's the other thing. I wonder, and I can't prove this, I wonder if Brad Holmes did not make the move because that would be him admitting that they weren't good, that he didn't like his guys all that much, that he did not do enough in the offseason for the secondary. And now that he sees it with his own eyes, my goodness, it's scary, horrifying. Nick in St. Clair, you're on 97.1. What's going on, Nick?
2: Greenger, thanks.
0: Hey, buddy.
2: And just wanted to give a little credit for the Tigers organization. They at least knew they had problems going into the season.
0: Sure.
2: And they tried to address it with the big signings. We knew the Lions had problems going into this season. They did nothing. The opportunity to get a big Band-Aid here for at least a season just slipped through. And it's like it's Detroit sports all over again. I feel like we're moving backwards, not forward. The Pistons got their thing going on with JD.
0: Yeah. He still has yet to decide.
2: What's that?
0: He still has yet to decide what's he going to do. I mean, the clock is ticking. He's got about 3 hours to figure it out.
2: What's going on in Detroit?
0: Nick, I agree with you, man. I do. And it's so funny because Wojo gets offended when you say stuff like teams just want to be good but not great and win championships. But doesn't it feel that way? It really does. Like, none of our teams have taken a bold approach to fix an issue and hopefully put you over the top. Instead, it's going the other way. Like, you just mentioned it. The Wings are a bleep show right now. The Pistons, kind of a bleep show right now. The Lions, I mean, the defense is an atrocity right now. And then you look at the Tigers, and while you give them credit, they haven't gone out and got the big bat. And last year's trade deadline was something that I never want to remember. It was so bad. You know what I mean? So, like, no. It would be nice if somebody said, screw this. Let's get a little aggressive. But we don't see it.
2: Bryce Young is going to put up 400 yards on us Sunday.
0: Okay, so one of his good receivers, Jalen Coker, might be playing. The other

0: Tyler Leggett, I don't think, will. He's missing some offensive line help. Nick, that's the big barometer. If they give up 350 to Bryce Young and he throws for 3-4 touchdowns, like he, by the way, did his first 2 weeks, not so much against Cleveland last week, but if he goes off on that Lions secondary, especially with the amount of injuries they got, then it's going to be something on Monday. Like,
1: we're in trouble.
0: Yeah, I don't think the Lions lose that game, but it would be nice if they just went into Carolina and beat the living crap out of them. And I think it would make a lot of people feel better.
1: Once again, another shootout.
0: Nick, eventually those shootouts might not go Detroit's way.
1: Take care, Rieger.
0: Thank you, Nick. Good call. 248-539-9797. Quick text. I really had hopes for Brad Holmes as he was mentored by Les Snead. More and more we are seeing Brad Holmes is not Les at all. He's a decent scout. Doesn't have the courage to make the strong moves to make Lions a Super Bowl contender. Here's another one. What is the point of having callers call in when the host doesn't let them talk, finish a thought, sentence, steals their point before they have a chance to voice yours? Well, I like to have a conversation. Usually you got to jump in when somebody says something interesting and then you have a little conversation. Am I wrong about that? Kind of hurts my feelings. I don't like it when people critique me. Maybe I should stop critiquing others. Actually, I'm not going to do that. All right, we got one more hour to go. I think this will be fun. Next, 97.1.
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8: Okay, all right. How about this quick text before we get into the last hour? With Brad's history of third-round picks, he should have been happy to give 27 and 28 third-rounder picks for Joey Porter Jr. Oh, wait. He gave those away for a guy he could have drafted in the fifth round. Yeah. People not happy with Brad Holmes. Joey Porter Jr. goes to Dallas. People are freaking. I totally understand it. I do. Porter Jr. was a pretty good fit for this Lions defense. Hell, maybe he could have played as soon as Sunday against Carolina and Bryce Young. So we're hitting on that. Tom Milliken said, I told you, all the goodwill Brad Holmes has built up over the last 5-6 years is now gone in his mind. He's just a guy. Do you see Brad Holmes that way? 248-539-9797. By the way, Jalen Duren's got less than 3 hours to make his decision. You heard the Jeremy Otto update. Maybe he just decides to continue to hold out and the 9.6 one-year deal expires, but I still think they could give it to him. Maybe he takes no money. Maybe he takes nothing. Insane. So we're talking about that as well. We got the wings on our mind too. Opening day is tomorrow. I'll get back to the calls, but I wanted to bring something up. I've been racking my brain all day, people. I've been racking my brain, and I want your help. We know in Detroit, nobody takes big swings. Every GM, wings don't have a GM. Scott Harris, no big swings. You could say Framber Valdez, as Wojo tried to say today. I don't think that was a big swing. I think that was a market crashing. If it was 5 years, that deal doesn't get done. I think they liked them. It wasn't really a big swing because the contract wasn't all that scary. Yeah, sure, making $38 million a year, but he's got an opt-out. It's really a two-year deal, big deal. Is that the big swing? Is that the biggest swing? What was our last big swing? Last move, free agent signing or trade? We're not talking draft here. That really got your blood flowing. That really got you going. Like, I remember when it's probably 2013, maybe it's 2014. I think it was 2013. No, it's 2014. I remember Dave Dombrowski going out and getting David Price. I remember being at the game on the trade deadline, Double D on the phone. He brought Drew Smyly, who pitched that day, and Austin Jackson, who was playing off the field, so he could trade him. Now, that was amazing. That was fun. Everybody got excited. Didn't win you anything, but who cares? I mean, in the moment, it was awesome. Do you remember the...

0: vintage Red Wing Ken Holland NHL trade deadline days, we used to camp at the JLA because you knew Kenny was going to be up to something. There was no salary cap. The Wings didn't have a problem spending money, and he brought you the greats at the deadline. That was fun. I can't remember the last big swing Detroit took. What was it? The last legitimate big swing where you got jazzed and jacked and you're like, we got fought! We got fought! Like, I can't remember. Honestly. No, I understand you got to have a good team to do such a thing. But I can't remember. It's been that long. And none of these GMs currently in control have done it, I don't think. Again, unless you want to give Scott Harris credit for Framber Valdez or Justin Verlander, and that's just a name that, of course, didn't work out. But what was the last big swing? And I had a second question. What was the best? What was the best that you've witnessed in your life? 248-539-9797. We're doing last. We're doing best. We're doing best. We're doing last. What? You got something?
1: Okay, I'm choosing to participate. You got me.
0: Oh, you are.
1: You're welcome.
0: Wait, hold on a second.
1: I should say congratulations because you got me on this one.
0: You told me you were sitting out.
1: Yeah, and you drew me in, so good job.
0: Oh, thank you.
1: Golf clap.
0: Say it again. One more time.
1: You drew me in. Good job.
0: Oh, thank you. Thank you. All right, so go ahead. The last
1: big swing.
0: The last big swing and the best big swing.
1: Prince Fielder.
0: Okay, so that was 2012.
1: Prince Fielder, because you think about how big it was in terms of you, not only did you go and get this bat, this great bat, but you had to take your star player at the time, Miguel Cabrera, and move him back to third base.
0: That's correct.
1: So you totally shook the whole team up to go all the way.
0: Yeah, and Victor Martinez was injured, so they had to do it. I remember Dave Dombrowski saying at the Winter Caravan, you're a moron if you think I'm trading or make that signing Prince Fielder. And then Mike Ilitch stepped in and made him do it.
1: Yeah, and then, you didn't win the series, but what a year. Like, it worked. Other than the fact that you lost the series, it worked. Offensively, it worked. They were amazing.
0: All right,
1: what a year that was.
0: You say the last was Prince. What was the best?
1: I would have to actually give that some more thought.
0: All right,
1: for sure, the last one that comes to mind where I was like, oh my God, they did it. Prince Fielder.
0: Caller DJ just texted me. He said that one's easy. The best is easy. Sheed. I mean, that's fair. It won him a title.
1: That's a good one.
0: That's a great one.
1: That's
0: Can
1: a
0: you
1: good
0: beat
1: one.
0: Sheed? Some of the Wings ones were amazing. But 248-539-9797. Last and best. Help me out. Jeremy Otto, a lot of people listening this evening, just text me. Was Jordan Zimmermann a big swing? I mean, listen, I guess. I mean, it was a failed big swing. Jordan Zimmermann was a bleep show. 5 years, that was an Alavila deal. Oy vey, that was a mess. I remember the first month, he was a Tiger. He was dominant. He was filthy. I'm like, oh, wow, pretty good. That went away pretty quickly. Made a lot of money, though. Made like $100 million. 248-539-9797. I remember Justin Upton was a big swing for Alavila. The problem is the big swings we're talking about are all like a decade ago or longer. What was our last big swing? I'm looking at this text. Somebody says last big swing, Blake Griffin. Horrible trade, but at least it was a blockbuster move. Rob and Fort Gratiot. The problem was it was horrible. And I think people knew it would be horrible. Because the Pistons weren't going to win anything with Blake, and he was on the downside of his career. Now, I loved Blake being here, and I thought he was a warrior. It was Blake, it was Drummond, and it was Reggie Jackson. Help me out. The last big swing, and the best big swing. Lauren, Troy, 97.1. What's going on, Lauren?
2: Okay, I didn't hear about the last, so let me go with the best. I think the best is Cabrera, basically. I mean, Hall of Famer, the 500 home runs, the 3,000 hits, two World Series appearances, Triple Crown, he retired as a Tiger. That's the best. From an individual point of view, I guess the last, oh my God, the last got to be disappointing because it can't be great. So it has to be disappointing. I would say it was Blake Griffin.

0: Because the Lions, they had all their draft. They drafted all their players that they got now.
1: So Lauren,
0: they didn't take the swing.
1: Lauren, listen, I agree with you. And it was a big swing. But at the time, be honest with me. At the time, I remember thinking, all right, Blake's coming here. You're not going to win anything, but it's going to be fun, right? It's not like the equivalent if you went out and got like Kevin Durant this year and you said, okay, he's older, but maybe he can win you a title with Cade, right? Back then, I remember thinking like, all right, sweet. Blake's going to be fun to watch. He can't dunk anymore. Right. He's not the same dude even when he went to Oklahoma back in the day or when he was a Clipper. Is it a big swing or was it a dumb swing or does it matter? Maybe it doesn't matter.
0: I think it was a big swing because they was trying to move it in a certain direction and they really was trying to make up for the Brandon Jennings
1: play
0: because he tore his ACL and they thought they might be moving in a certain direction. But that was a good swing. I mean, that 2018-19 season, I mean, he was all NBA third team, I believe. He was balling.
1: He was. Lauren, I will forever give him credit. I remember they made the postseason. They lost to the Bucks. They got swept. So it's the first games the LCA ever saw in the postseason. Right. But he was a warrior. Right. He was awesome.
0: The game that he came back and faced the Clippers, I think he put up like 40, I think. That game when he came back.
1: Yeah,
0: back to L.A. to face the Clippers. Yeah, I mean, he balled out, man. He didn't really play like a bust, like some Juan Gonzalez type of vibe.
1: Do you remember the good old days, though? Like Joe D making pretty big moves. Even like, and this is going to be crazy, you'll laugh at me, but like even going out and getting Antonio McDice. Like you thought maybe he could be a topper to get you back to winning championships. Like I feel our GMs never hesitated to go out and take a big swing if need be to improve the team.
0: Right.
1: Now we're left begging, nice. Man.
0: Joe D was nice, but Joe D's drafting kind of made everything 50-50 with him. But he was the best GM.
1: Yeah.
0: To be honest, because he made some bold moves.
1: He did. He did. The crazy thing, his biggest moves, nobody thought were bold. You know, although I guess that Ben Wallace for Grant Hill. Like, I never thought Ben Wallace would turn into who he was.
0: The Middleton trade, I mean, god darn. I mean,
1: yeah.
0: That was a bad swing.
1: Still, I'll take it, man. Lauren, I miss this stuff. I appreciate you, man. Thanks for the call.
0: Yep.
1: 248-539-9797. What was our last big swing? What was our best big swing? We are yearning for a big swing. And I know radio people say this all the time. I'm not saying to do something just to do it. I am. Somebody give me a damn swing, please. The Joey Porter thing, him going to Dallas late last night, I think it was right around midnight, that really wrecked a lot of Lions fans. It really did. So feel free to hit on that as well. 248-539-9797. Continue to take your calls and your texts. Get you updated on Thursday night football and game 3 of the Wild Card 97.1.
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0: Okay, all right, 97.1. We're talking about stuff that doesn't happen anymore in our fair city. Had a chance overnight to get Joey Porter Jr., did not. The Cowboys got him instead. The quote from Jer, I believe, was, "It's hard to beat a guy that's old and has a lot of money." Lions fans not taking it well. Nobody takes a big swing anymore. So I'm asking you, the last big swing and the best big swing over the course of your life, what is it? 248-539-9797. It is fun to talk about this stuff because you remember how it used to be. It used to be so much fun. We used to look forward to trade deadlines. We used to look forward to off seasons, big time free agent deals. So we'll take your calls. By the way, 3-0 Braves over Phillies and Thursday night football, people. 14-7 Browns over the Steelers. Wow. Jaleel McLaughlin, 28-yard touchdown run, made it 7-7. Quinshon Judkins, 2 yards for a score for the Browns. Roman Wilson, a 12-yard pass from Aaron Rodgers for the Steelers to get on the board, in case you're wondering. Do you know, and we'll go back to the phones momentarily, Paul Sarah and David Hatchaman Hall told me this stat when I walked in. The Steelers have played 9 Thursday night games against teams in their own division, and they are 0-9. Hard to believe it's been 9, and they're currently losing. The Browns are looking to go to 3-1. Huh? Let's go to Jeff in Bloomfield Hills. You're on 97.1. What's going on, Jeffrey?
1: What's up, Rieger?
0: Hey, buddy.
1: I don't love this one, but I feel like the last big swing was Javi Baez.
0: Yeah, I thought of him. You might be right. I mean, that was a big deal. But we all wanted Carlos Correa, if you remember. I mean, Baez is still around. Is Correa even still playing baseball? I'm not quite sure he is.
1: Yeah, he's been hurt a bunch. And I feel like the Dombrowski years were awesome because he was mortgaging the future and it was just fun for the time being. But like Miguel Cabrera was probably the best one.
0: Yeah, I mean, Dave had some great ones. Like Dave brought over Carlos Guillen. Didn't seem like a big deal at the time, but it was. Dave brought over Maglio Ordóñez. Dave, you mentioned it, David Price and Miguel Cabrera. But Dave's biggest one, I think, was Pudge Rodriguez. I mean, they were coming off a 119 loss season and they had to overpay Pudge, and he came and he was a fabulous Tiger, Jeff.
1: He was. He was a culture changer too.
0: Jeff, don't you miss it? It used to be so much fun. Whatever your favorite sport is, we had movers and shakers, man. We had Dombrowski. We had Dumars. We had Kenny Holland. Like, we had guys that weren't afraid to take a big swing. Now what the hell we got? We got nothing.
1: I don't know why it changed either, because it wasn't like, it's like the development's the same. It just feels like these are the guys just wanted to win more and these guys want to keep their jobs longer. I don't know.
0: I do think there's something to that. And I appreciate the call, Jeff. I do think there's something to not officially starting the clock. I think if you take a big swing, you're on notice. This better work. If it doesn't, there's issues. I mean, look at Al Avila. He took a bunch of big swings. He got Jordan Zimmerman. He got Javi Baez. He got Eduardo Rodriguez. He got Justin Upton. Nothing worked out. Then he had to trade all those guys. That didn't work out either. So if you're a guy like Brad Holmes, and I'm not saying this is how it is, but it kind of feels like it might be like this. If you're a guy like Brad Holmes and you're not getting massive pressure from your owner to win a Super Bowl because the organization is healthy and you got 20,000 people on your waiting list, what motivation do you have to put yourself out there? I'm not saying that he doesn't want to win, but honestly, what motivation do you got? Same thing with Scott Harris. Same thing with Trajan Langdon. Why officially put yourself on the clock, say, we're going to win? Because if you don't, people want you fired.

0: So it's like self-preservation. 248-539-9797. You can text us at the exact same number. Let's go to Alex in Lake Orion. You're on 97.1. What's going on, Alex?
1: Jeffrey, thank you for taking my call.
0: Yeah, man, thanks for calling.
1: I'm a fan of yours. I think the last big swing is the David Price trade. I know it's been mentioned, but my favorite probably has got to be Dominic Hasek. I mean,
0: great one.
1: Bringing an absolute superstar to town. But how about a couple that didn't pan out, but I still loved at the time? Darian Hatcher on the wings.
0: Yes.
1: Mike Madonna.
0: Yes.
1: You know, I just started to think all these teams are going to keep, if they're going to continue losing, I'd rather them lose with big names than with names I've never heard of
0: before. Well, Alex, it's a big part of sports. It really is. Like, sports is about all of it. It's not just about winning and losing or watching your favorite player. It's about all the cool little events and milestones that come around in a season. And a big one is free agency and trade deadline. And we haven't got to experience, I feel, either of them all that much fun. Like, whatever happened to the feelings? You make a big trade and you're like, damn, this is nice. It doesn't exist anymore, Alex.
1: I'm telling you, that David Price trade, the rest of the day, I could not wipe that smile off my face.
0: Yes.
1: And I was just so excited. I mean, Dave Dombrowski is texting Billy Bean in Oakland saying, you got to go trade for whoever the other guys was. Sonny Gray, he got 15. Like, that stuff does not happen anymore. But I got to tell you, I do not think the GMs in this town currently have the intestinal fortitude to bring any championships to this town. They are fine building up the minor leagues. They're fine building up the depth, parading out the AA championships. And I think Scott Harris has done a good job reinvigorating the organization, but I do not think they have that X factor.
0: No, you know really what it is, Alex? And I know there's a lot of people waiting the poo-poo on some of these moves. Like, hey, man, for every move that's made that works, I'll show you 15 that don't move. And this is why you don't take the big swing. Like, there's people out there looking to do that, and that's totally fine. But Alex, your point about Dombrowski is so true. That day at the ballpark, it was a Thursday day game. And earlier that morning, the Oakland A's, back when they were relevant and existed, traded for John Lester. So they're like, hey, man, we are here to win. So Dave Dombrowski had to answer. And you know what he did? He went out and he got David Price. And he did it in the most dramatic way by yanking Austin Jackson and Drew Smyly off the field. Like, Alex, that was amazing. That was fun. That's part of sports. We don't have that anymore.
1: It sticks out on our minds all these years later, and that's really the only thing we have to hang on to, because the GMs this town just do not have the stones to do a move like that today.
0: Alex, I'll give you another one. Everybody loved Rick Porcello, right? Rick Porcello at the winter meetings for Yoenis Cespedes. You know, that's Dave looking to take a swing there.
1: You got a dream.
0: Thank you.
1: Every shot you don't take.
0: Appreciate it, my man. 248-539-9797. Or was Rick Porcello? No, and then it was the big pasta, right? Or was it Cespedes for the big pasta after that? I might have got that screwed up.
2: Alfredo Simon?
0: Yeah. He came in for Cespedes, if I'm not mistaken.
2: All I can tell you is it was 2015.
0: And I think Porcello was for Cespedes. Anyway, I miss it. I freaking miss it. Let's go to DJ in Detroit. You're on 97.1. Deej, how are you, pal?
3: I'm well, brother. Thank you for taking my call.
0: Of course. What's going on?
3: Most of you guys are absolutely right. The Dave Dombrowski trades were always very big swings and quality swings.
0: Yes. I mean, he had a lot of success. There was a couple of ones that didn't work out for sure, but for the most part, he worked out. And Deej, it was fun because he didn't give a damn about the prospects. He's not looking to hoard the prospects. There was never a prospect untradeable. Dave's like, screw it. I got to win. I'm going to trade these guys.
3: Just like Sean Vay, you know, blank them picks, right?
0: F them picks, my man.
3: He was on that side of it. In terms of one of the best, I still say golf trade is still one of the best ones that is out. But my biggest problem is that none of our GMs lately have been deciding that they want to actually get somebody that's good. They get people that is on the backside of their careers.
0: I love you because you're right. Like, let's go through it very quickly. Pistons are the one seed. Trade deadline rolls around. You get Kevin Huerter. What? And go to the Tigers. Tigers, first place, AL Central last year. You get Charlie Morton, Chris Paddock, and Paul Sewald, and Rafi Montero. Who the hell are these people? Kyle Finnegan worked

0: out last year, didn't work out this year. I mean, then go to Brad Holmes. Brad Holmes looking multiple years. Go get Chase Young. Go bolster your team. Nothing. Steve Yzerman, nothing. You almost had to guilt him to go out and make a deal last year.
1: And that still didn't work out. You know, so yeah. they have to do better in terms of going to get somebody that is on the plus side instead of on the negative side. And once they do that, then we'll start to go ahead and get something better.
0: Nobody is saying make a trade just to make a trade to fascinate and entertain the fans. No, nobody's saying that. But when you have a team that is ready to win, you owe it to that team and your fan base and your city to put that team in the best position to win. And I feel like our GMs have failed at that.
1: All four of them. All I agree. Four of them. 100%. I concur.
0: Thank you, Deitch. It's a good call. If you think I'm being too dramatic, I might be. I missed the big swing. I do. That was so much fun. So much fun. Some of my best memories from this job is when a team made a big trade or a big free agent signing. I remember the Lions signed Reggie Bush. Reggie Bush was like the last 1,000-yard rusher for a very long time. He still might be. No, I'm sorry. Jahmyr Gibbs, of course, is. But I remember the pomp and the circumstance when they signed Reggie Bush, and you knew he wasn't vintage Reggie Bush. Still, felt cool at the time. Didn't really work out. It wasn't bad by any means. It wasn't amazing. I miss it. Couple segments to go. Asking you, because we don't have it anymore, what was the last big swing? And what was the best big swing? 248-539-9797. You could text us at the exact same number. We'll talk to you next. 97.1.
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0: Okay, all right, 97-1. Talking big swings. Speaking of big swings, Braves now up 5-0 on the Phillies. My goodness, these wild card games have stunk. 248-539-9797. You could text us at the exact same number if you want to get involved in the conversation. Asking you, what was our last big swing? What was our best big swing? Considering it sure in the hell doesn't happen anymore. A lot of Lions fans not dealing well with the fact that Joey Porter Jr. went to Dallas instead of Detroit. Brian in Auburn Hills, you're on 97.1. What's going on, B?
1: Hello.
0: Hey, Brian. How are you?
1: Hey, I'm good, man. How are you?
0: Good.
1: All right. Yeah, so I think the best one to me is still like Cabrera and Richie. But I always bring up one for like the big swings. I remember back in 1990 when the Pistons made that trade for Mark McGwire. They traded Adrian Dantley. I think that was a big swing.
0: Yep.
1: Because that one was a risk and it was a big reward behind.
0: I mean, Brian, that was a huge risk and it could screw with team chemistry and friendships and everything else. And next thing you know, Mark McGwire was a key piece into helping you win a championship.
1: Yes, sir.
0: Yeah, that's a good one. What was our last, Brian? Do we have a last big swing we can all agree on? What do you think?
1: I like Rasheed.
0: That was
1: the most latest.
0: If Rasheed was our last biggest swing, that was 2004. That's 22 years ago, Brian.
1: My gosh.
0: Time flies, my man.
1: Sometimes, like, we don't make it. Just like everybody else said, our GMs now are just so timid. They don't want to make big moves. They want to show the city that they want to win, but they don't want to show the city that they want to win championships.
0: Yeah, I mean, they all say the same thing. They say they want to be good. We want to be good for a long period of time, assuming that we'll just maybe mistakenly fall into a title. And the Lions almost did a couple years back. But, Brian, I hear you. And, again, I can't say it enough. Nobody's saying be irresponsible. Nobody's saying, hey, entertain us. Make a big move. But, damn, man, when you got a chance to win something, let's get going. That's the job.
1: And you are 100% right. And like they pay you to build teams to win championships. They might start off paying you to say, hey, you know, let's get us back on track. Let's win some games. But at some point, like especially with the Lions, especially with Brad Holmes, I mean, he's just frustrated me just over and over the last few years. But it's just that Joey Porter move and the fact that they didn't even have to sign him.
0: Yes.
1: It just blows my mind that you don't pull the trigger on.
0: Now, Brian,
1: like
0: you could have gone both ways, right? Like, if you think a second round pick 2 years from now, and let's say maybe you got to sweeten it up to like, I don't know, a fifth round pick. If you think that's too much for a so-called rental, then sign him. Like, Brian, people are forgetting it's not just about this year. The Lions don't have good cornerbacks. So let's say he did come here. You got a good culture here. People like playing here. You're playing with some stars. Hell, sign him, and he could be here for the foreseeable future.
1: Exactly. And then you bring in a guy with you know, pretty decent character, NFL father, you know, former NFL father, so you know that they're going to take care of business on the field.
0: Well, Brian, they liked him. They were in on him. They wanted him. That tells you they have no issue with his so-called character, which I don't think he's got a bad character, as you mentioned.
1: And it's like, oh, if you want to wait on Rakestraw, I mean,

0: Dykstra would be a pretty good two side by side with him.
1: Boom!
0: And now you're talking about making some noise and trying to actually really, you know, go after a Super Bowl. So it's frustrating, but, you know, we'll see. You know, Trajan Langdon's over there just being scary. I just don't know. I feel like our GMs now are just trying to win regular season and keep themselves saying, hey, I turned this franchise around. It's like, no, we're at that point. Thank you.
2: Now, Brian, Mike says it all the time, and Wojo accuses me of parroting Mike, but I think I will hear. If the owners demand it, I think you would see the big moves. I think you would see the quest to win titles. I don't think there's an owner in this town that demands a championship. I don't think there's an owner in this town that is almost meddling to say you better get it done like Mike did in the later years. You know, I'm not saying Mike was perfect, and before he did that, he ran the Wings, and they won, but the Tigers didn't. So nobody's perfect, but I don't know that these owners are demanding titles. I just don't. I think they're okay with being good. I think they're okay with being healthy. You know, Lions got 20,000 people on their waiting list. I think they're happy with that.
0: Yeah, and that's what it is, because one thing about Detroit fans, when they're winning, if they're going to sell it out.
2: Especially the Lions. And, Brian, I appreciate the call. It's a great one, my man, for sure. No, I mean, the Lions are a prime example, though. A lot of Lions fans are probably happy just being okay, too, being good, considering what Lions fans have been through. The garbage, the horror, the torture. I mean, hell, you got a 10, 11, 12 win football team here with a really good offense and a chance to make some noise. I think Lions fans are fine for the most part. But you don't have owners that demand titles. You don't. 248-539-9797. You can text us at the exact same number. Anything from Jalen Duren yet? Like, the last caller mentioned Trajan Langdon. I can't believe Trajan Langdon is allowing Jalen Duren to treat him like this. It's crazy. And I know Langdon says, man, hey, man, it's a business. He hasn't talked to Jalen Duren. Jalen Duren has until 11:59 tonight to decide what he's doing. And that contract, fully guaranteed, 200 mil, is sitting there waiting for a signature. I would yank it. I would make Jalen Duren sign the one-year deal. That's what I would do. But I'm not a basketball executive. Jason on a cell, you're on 97.1. What's going on, Jason?
3: Hey, Reeks, thanks for taking my call.
2: Yeah, man.
3: I'd echo a lot of what people have been saying, so I won't be redundant. Just landed at DTW, super disappointed in the Porter thing, but not surprised. Here's the latest by sport, right? So Pistons, and yeah, this is a long time ago. Rashid, definitely. Red Wings, Brendan Shanahan. Tigers, David Price. Here's a big one for you.
2: Yep.
3: The latest, most impactful one,
2: yes.
3: You got to give credit to Ward Manuel, Bryce Underwood.
2: Okay, well, I don't know that I'm sold on Bryce, but that was a big get for sure. I need to see more from Bryce, but I hear you, Jason.
3: All right, thanks, man. Have a good night.
2: Thank you, Jason. I mean, listen, you're not wrong, man. Hell, give credit to Ward for going out and getting Dusty May. How about that? That worked out pretty good. You know, 248-539-9797. Pretty bad when the college teams have the best, biggest swings of recent. We're getting a lot of people that say, hey, man, lighten up. Scott Harris traded Tarek Skubal. Maybe those moves work, but you had to trade Tarek Skubal. That's not considered a big swing. The Dodgers trading for him, that's the big swing. Something, of course, they're no stranger to. Quick text. Dan from Roseville. I think if Jalen Duren takes the $9 million 1 year, they're going to do a sign and trade, but I'm hoping he takes the $200 million. I've never seen a situation where you got to beg a guy to accept $200 million. I've never seen it. No other team in the NBA would give this man $200 million. He tried to sell his services. Remember the offseason? Sacramento wants me. Boston wants me. LA wants me. No, they don't. What, you disagree?

0: I've never seen a situation. Everybody that counsels Jalen Duren, everybody that talks about, they all say the same thing. People way more in the know than me. That's 200 guaranteed. You're not going to get that from anybody else. And as of 9:41, unless it just happened, the contract is still unsigned. He might just choose to sit out. I can't wait till Jalen Duren writes his memoirs. I need to know what the hell was said. Who got more offended? Chris Illich by Steve Yzerman or Jalen Duren by Trajan Langdon? They need to get together and write a book together. Call it the LCA days. Something like that. Insane. By the way, Philly's trying to make a comeback. First and second, one out. Top of the fifth inning, down 5-0. And NFL Thursday Night Football, 21-7 Brownies. Deshaun Watson, 2-yard touchdown pass to Harold Fannin. 21-7. Aaron Rodgers and the Steelers getting killed in Cleveland. Browns looking like they're going to be 3-1. Damn. 97-1.
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0: 97.1 Rieger with you. We got the last segment. We'll bust out as many calls as possible. 248-539-9797. Adam in Gibraltar. What's going on, Adam? How are you, pal?
1: What's going on, Rieger? How you doing, buddy?
0: Good, man. What's the word? How's the trade center? Sorry, I told myself I wasn't going to ask you. I apologize.
1: No, you're good. You can ask me whatever you want.
0: Did you hear what Tim just said? Tim's like, that's a bit that's got to die.
1: I mean, yeah, the trade center is dead. We got to call it something different.
0: I mean, the bit's got to die, and the trade center died too. Anyway, what's going on? Sorry.
1: I would say the biggest, swing that I can actually remember any owner doing is, if you remember, I mean, when B-Mart went down at the last second, we didn't even think this was possible. Mike Gillis goes out and signs Prince Fielder to a big contract. Like, those moments are gone in the Detroit sports world nowadays. And, like, I would even say the Hossa move was even a big swing.
0: I agree. I mean, the Hossa move fell into Holland's lap. Like, one day, Hossa's like, I want to come play with you guys and try to win a cup. And they came close.
1: All you had to do was just throw a contract in front of him and he would sign it. I mean, I would say the biggest blunder with him was, you know, we decided to sign Franzen instead of Hossa. And look what he did in Chicago. I mean, he won three cups with them.
0: He was underrated, man. He was so good. Everybody talks about, like, Kane and Taves on that Chicago team and Duncan Keith and Brent Seabrook, but Marian Hossa was awesome.
1: Do you remember him with the Thrashers? That dude was an absolute stud with Atlanta before he ended up going to Pittsburgh.
0: I remember, this is so obscure, but I remember the Atlanta Thrashers back when, like, Pharrell was their play-by-play guy. How can I be the man? You're the man. But I remember they came to the Joe Louis Arena and they were on the cusp of being the 8th seed. And all the Atlanta media came to the game, and they were hanging out in the media room, and they were talking like, what a big deal this is that they were going to be an 8th seed, and they missed the playoffs. But that's my last Thrashers memory. Sorry, go on.
1: Yeah, I just want to say something about, like, the, you know, this Joey Porter thing. I mean, I understand, like, we didn't get him. I mean, us as Detroit fans, we're just used to it at this point. But if they're going to make a move, man, I mean, you got 2 weeks until the bye. I think it would make the most sense to make a move before the bye, like after the Cardinals game next week when they play Arizona. I think the smartest thing to do would be making a move during the bye week, so that way he gets centered in with the team and he gets gelled in with the secondary during the bye week.
0: Yeah, but Adam, I ask you, the trade deadline's not for a month. It's what, right before the Wings go? The Lions go to Germany. But, like, who's available? Is Brad going to want to pay the freight? And why not do it right now on a guy that you liked a lot? And he went for relatively cheap, you know?
1: Well, yeah, what I'm saying is I know they missed out on him. Like, I was all for Joey Porter. Sure. It's disgraceful that they didn't do it. But what I'm saying is making a move during the bye week, when they're on the bye week, so that way he can get centered in with the secondary and get used to the defense and the team, would make the most sense. And then also, it gives you a little bit of leeway to make another move at the trade deadline if you wanted to.
0: So, Adam, let me ask you this, though. What's your confidence he'll actually make a move of a cornerback, safety, anybody to help this team?
1: Well, I mean, when you're on with the kid earlier, I mean, with Birchie, I mean, I do have faith they will make a move. It might not be for someone that's flashy or glaring. I'm hoping it is, because, I mean, you add another bona fide cornerback one or a cornerback, you know, even a really, really solid cornerback, you know, two, that can handle the wide receiver one. I mean, that secondary is just going to be good, because, like you said, I mean, you could have DJ Reed or Rakestraw taking the wide receiver two or wide receiver three in certain games. I mean, that.

0: that's why they need to do it. So, I mean, with Bergeron, when I heard him earlier, I mean, they're going to make a I want to believe they're going to make a move.
1: I mean, I want to believe it, too. I'm
0: 90% sure they'll make a move. But then also, I mean, it's not going to solve anything, too, because I think they have to add a safety as well.
2: I don't disagree. And, Adam, I do appreciate the call. It's good to hear from you. Brian Branch eventually will come back. When he does, how healthy will he be? How productive will he be? Nobody knows. But everybody's acting like Brad's just going to make a move. Like Burchie said it. Wojo believes it. Adam from Gibraltar just said it. It makes sense. You need help. I don't know that he's going to make a move. I feel we felt this way before. Roger in Royal Oak, you're on 97.1. What's going on, Raj?
3: Hey, Jeff. I'm doing good, brother. How about yourself?
2: Wonderful. What's the word?
3: All right. I got two things I want to touch on. One is the Jalen Duren and then Brad Holmes as well. So I'll start out with Duren. And I've been following the reports closely, the Shams, everything on Twitter. And I feel like I still genuinely do not understand, like, what is going on. Is it the money?
2: No, nobody does. I don't think it's the money. I think it's the weight clause. There was some form of disrespect, Roger, and I have no idea what it was, and maybe we'll never find out what it was. But whatever it was, obviously, it's rubbed Duren so wrong, or his representative so wrong, that he's not going to sign a deal that is guaranteed $200 million. Like, Roger, maybe he's simply getting really bad advice. Maybe he's really sensitive and, I don't know, gets offended easy. Whatever it is, I don't give a damn. I'm signing that contract.
3: I swear it's the fact that, like, he must have been on Twitter during the playoffs and he's like, I'm done with this fan base, because that's literally
2: okay, play better, you know?
3: I swear, but, and then in the Brad Holmes situation, it's like, we're good with our guys. And you don't want to give up capital. I mean, that has to be his reasoning. But then you go and give up 2-3 picks for Tesla, and he's getting 2-3 targets a game. I mean, it's just like, if you're going to stand on one thing, you know, where it's like, we got our guys, how are you going to go turn around and give up so much draft capital and then not do it for a player that's proven and it's going to help the team? I just don't understand.
2: I mean, that's the thing, right? So it cost a second-round pick and a sixth-round pick to get Joey Porter Jr. Okay, let's say he walks after you bring him over here. Let's say you can't sign him, and hell, maybe you don't even get a comp pick, right? Isn't a guy that could help you win and make a deep postseason run worth a second-round pick? Because whoever you're going to get at the second round, yeah, you'll have him longer. Is he going to be as good as Joey Porter Jr.? I guess my point is, when you have a need as big as that secondary right now, if you don't do anything to fill it, you should be fired. Like, it's that simple. But I do wonder if Brad is going to do something. Maybe Brad's going to say, hey, man, we've seen some good stuff from Ennis Rakestraw. Like, Roger, Dave Burkett, who does a great job for the Free, wrote the article that before they make a move, they want to see what Rakestraw can do. Why not have both? Go trade for a guy that's a proven commodity and give Rakestraw some time, and hopefully you got a great situation.
3: I genuinely don't know, and it's genuinely so frustrating. But, like, there's no way he isn't on the hot seat after multiple times. It was the edge last year.
2: Yeah, I mean, I think he's on the hot seat with the fans, though. I don't think he's on the hot seat with Sheila Ford. And we're up against it, Raj. I do appreciate the call, my man. I don't think he's on the hot seat. I don't think Brad's going anywhere. Again, it goes back to the owners demanding action. And as good as Sheila Ford has been, I don't think Sheila Ford, Chris Illich, or Tom Gorris is demanding championships. I just don't think that's the case. Now, if Wojo was here, he'd be like, oh, look at you being negative, the little Rieger kid. But teams that want to win it all do not act like they've acted over the course of the last 3 years at the deadline and the offseason. Anyway, guys, that's going to do it. I'm on with Rico tomorrow at 2 o'clock. So Rico and I will join you then. And then it's the Wings' first game. Oh, baby. Wings and Rangers. By the way, 21-10. Brownies over the Steelers at the half. Good night, everybody.
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1: Matt Hill, Stories from the Summits of Sport, a collection of this man's ESPN work, is available on Tuesday, September 22nd. So 3 weeks from today, wherever you get your books is where you can get Seth Wickersham's newest book, Beyond That Hill. And so you're saying this is just a collection of stories from your
2: quarter century
1: of work with ESPN that have not made it in any of your pieces or works, or and this, you're sort of hoovering up all the good stuff and putting it in a book.
2: It's an essentials. And so, you know, and I think that, like, what you try to do with something like that is, you know, you're not only trying to give the readers, you know, your best stories, but, you know, you're trying to reflect, you know, how sports and maybe even the country has changed so that the book has a point.
1: Right.
2: And so, you know, there's stories that I've done on people like Kobe Bryant or Tom Brady. There's stories that Don Van Natten and I did in there that, you know, especially our Goodell Jerry Jones story from 2017. I think of all the ones we've done, that one is the one that, you know, I'm proudest of. There's just a ton of great backstory to that one. And
1: like what?
2: Well, remember, so that was the fall of 17, and it was a tough year for the league. Remember, President Trump in his first term was coming after the Kneelers. They were scrambling. You know, Don and I had that piece of reporting from Bob McNair. You can't have the inmates running the prison. I mean, it was a tough fall. And in the middle of it, Jerry Jones was threatening to sue the NFL to block Rodgers' contract extension. And it was a cold war between two of the most powerful people in sports. And, you know, we felt like we could tell a really insidery story about that one. And we just have a ton of colorful reporting in that story. But I'll never forget, the story was about to go to print. And I was driving from New York to Connecticut. And I got a call from Don, and he said he had just gotten off the phone with an impeccable source who said at the beginning of the year, there was this phone call with Roger Goodell, Jerry Jones, and Jeff Pasch, who was the league's general counsel.
1: Right.
2: And it was about Zeke Elliott, when they were going to tell Jerry that Zeke was suspended, which Jerry was surprised about, to put it mildly.
1: Oh, he was pissed. I remember that. Right.
2: And the source said, we're not at liberty to say what happened, but there was some colorful language, and you guys should try to figure out what was said. And so we're both working the phones, and we end up learning that, you know, Roger and Jeff tell Jerry about Zeke's suspension. Jerry, you know, got very upset, and he says, you know, you think Bob Kraft came after you hard. Bob Kraft is blank compared to what I'm going to do to you. And, you know, the process of gathering that reporting and getting it into print and showing readers a deeper look at the sport that, you know, look, I think people love football most and know about it the least. That was our goal with that story and all of our stories. And that was a particularly fun one.
1: So out of the names of the folks that you have in here, my goodness, Mahomes, Brady, Prime, Kobe, just the name four. Who was the most fierce competitor that you've come across? Whether it was gleaning something from the interview with him or her, or stories that were told by others about this subject.
2: That's a great, I mean, once you get to a certain level of the uber competitors, obviously Brady. I think, you know, I first met Tom, you know, so I was hired in 2000. He graduated from Michigan in 2000. Fall of 2001, I'm getting my first kind of shot to go write big feature stories for ESPN. They send me to Foxborough to write about this young guy who's coming on well and playing well in relief of Bledsoe, and then we'll probably

0: We go back to the bench. And so I meet with Brady. This is like October of 01. He's wearing like a gray sweatsuit and a backpack. He looks like a junior at Michigan. Mm-hmm. And I'll never forget, he said, you know, football's always come really easy to me. And, you know, at the time, we were both young men kind of getting our career breaks at the same time. And I didn't have the perspective to understand what he was saying then. But I think that, like, anytime he says something like that, he means it to the bottom of his soul. And I think that, like, the intensity that the fire within him compared to other people, I think, is pretty unique. And, I mean, that's not, like, a groundbreaking statement.
1: You're comparing to someone like Kobe, though. Right. I mean,
0: yeah, Kobe was motivated, but Kobe was different, obviously, because he had the spotlight on him being a first round pick from the beginning. And so he had something to kind of live up to, whereas Brady was under the radar for a bit.
1: And also at Michigan had a share time with Drew Henson. Mm-hmm. And he showed up after Greasy won the national championship. Mm-hmm. So he had those big shoes to fill. And I guess Kobe was a massive prep star in Philadelphia.
0: He was.
1: You know?
0: I think Brady just, you know, the little things he said over the years that you look back on and you think, those were the clues. You know, football's always come easy to me. It doesn't mean that he never had to work at it, because he obviously worked his tail off. But I think that, like, those are the things where he had, like, an innate sense of the game, and he kind of took to it in a special way that, in retrospect, you kind of see those little moments as lore or little clues. And another one happened like about a decade later. I was in his living room and he says, you know, my first 10 years in the league have prepared me for my last 10. And I was like, what? Like, this dude is just saying he's going to play 20 years. And, you know, I didn't take it. I took him at his word, but I didn't think he would do it. I thought that was an admirable goal. I think he did okay on that.
1: Well, and then also you could make the case his last 10 were better than his first 10.
0: Huge case.
1: Or at least his last 10 will be better than anybody's 10.
0: He was a
1: complete... Mostly.
0: Yeah.
1: But the way that he finished as a 40-year-old, his stats, I mean, you're seeing Rodgers attempt it now. I mean, Breeze barely cracked his 40s before, you know, he retired. You know, you're looking at the league right now, and the only comparison you could make is to somebody who is in your book, Beyond That Hill, and Mahomes.
0: Yeah.
1: Because Mahomes has, in his 20s, surpassed Brady in his 20s. Now comes the hard part to try and stay with Brady, right?
0: And there's so many things that have to go right. You know, when Brady was in his mid-30s, Belichick, and this is in the book, Belichick presented a study to Kraft that showed how quarterbacks tail off after their mid-30s. And he kind of used it as justification as why we're going to draft Jimmy Garoppolo and we're going to start this transition plan. And obviously, Brady outlasted Garoppolo. And the story that's in the book is about the last days of the Patriot way, when Belichick and Kraft finally parted ways. But one of the things that Kraft told a confidant, because Belichick had obviously opened the door for Brady to leave after the 19th season, and Brady walked right out. It goes and wins a Super Bowl. And Kraft says, you know, Bill told me he couldn't play anymore. And then he goes out and wins an effing Super Bowl. I mean, can you imagine, like, you know, Kraft and Belichick have been through a lot together. But can you imagine, you know, saying that to your boss and your boss having that, having to watch Tom Brady win a Super Bowl as a Tampa Bay Buck?
1: That's tough, but in retrospect, if you really want to, let's be real about it, wouldn't you say Brady had a better chance to win a Super Bowl in Tampa in that one season than staying put with the roster that the Patriots had around him at that point in time? Chris, you're also an expert on this subject.
2: 100%, yeah.
1: Right?
2: Yeah.
1: You know what I mean? So
2: that 2019 Patriots team was not equipped to win.
1: Even with Brady playing at the top of his game,
2: I mean, they lost at home in the wild card.
0: They did.
1: Yeah, I didn't see it, but Belichick commissioned a report, or it landed on his desk?
0: No, he kind of did it internally and saying, you know, this is why we're going to make this pick. We're looking at a quarterback and we'll look to, you know, set up a transition.
1: Uh-huh.
0: Obviously, that all came to a head during the 2017 season. And, you know, Jimmy was surprised everybody with that trade when he was moved to San Francisco. But again, you know, Brady's a fascinating guy because, unlike almost any unique athlete, his body outlasted his will for football, which is almost every time it's the other way around.
1: No doubt about it. No doubt about it. But he's also, you know, living through it, living it on still as a broadcaster, going to the stadium. You can hear he gets better every week. I think he's a much

0: much better broadcaster now than he was when he first started. And he works at it. You could tell, like, he truly does work at it, which no surprise based on the work ethic you're describing. What's your favorite Mahomes story that you've grabbed then? Because, well, I mean, again, he's got, he is set up if he can continue on and create another dynastic run
1: totally
0: in Kansas City to try and catch Brady. And
1: yeah, the story
0: is nuts, but
1: the story about Mahomes that's in there, I mean, it's a long story about, you know, how he came to be. And I had like three sentences in there about how he liked to put ketchup on steak, and that took off. Like, that became the buzzworthy thing for, like, I want to say our guy, Peter Schaefer, or Peter Schrager was talking about it on Good Morning Football. I want to say like 2 weeks after the fact.
0: Right.
1: I think the most interesting thing about Mahomes is how different he is from Brady in a couple essential ways. Obviously, they have an incredible innate drive where they're running for a finish line that doesn't really exist. I mean, they're competing only against themselves. But Mahomes was under the radar in Texas as a quarterback. And it seems staggeringly ridiculous to think about right now, but it's true. And, you know, they have the Elite 11 regionals, which are like the high school showcase. And then if you do well enough, you go down the road and you're in the Elite 11 nationals. And he didn't qualify for the regional. Patrick Mahomes, with that skill set, didn't qualify in Texas. And I asked him about it, wondering if, like, that was the cliched chip on his shoulder. You hear it with Tom all the time, talking about how UCLA pulled their scholarship and USC, you know, ended up not wanting him and, you know, dropping to the sixth round. And he was so level-headed about it. He goes, no, you know, East Texas isn't really known for quarterbacks, and I was kind of lost. I was more known for baseball, and that was that. And I thought that was interesting because where his greatness comes from, and really, you know, the subtext of the book is like where greatness comes from and what the price of it is, I thought was so much different than Tom's. I mean, they overlap. The Venn diagrams overlap. But the thing that I think Jordan kind of brought to the culture of finding slights and nurturing them and inventing them at times, that was never the case with him. I think that he's someone who's always been running his own race, and, you know, it's worked out well for him.
0: Well, I mean, this year, you want to continue the Brady analogy in terms of a career. In the middle of his two dynastic runs, Brady blew out his knee and had to come back from that.
1: Mm-hmm.
0: And we'll see if Mahomes has another dynastic run in him, but he's coming back from a knee injury. And, you know, you're hearing how, you know, and Jeremy Fowler's, you know, I guess top tens. Mahomes isn't number one on that list. Everyone's overlooking the Chiefs potentially, maybe for good reason.
1: Mm-hmm.
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2: When I would binge, I would feel completely out of control. I would eat so much during my binges. After a binge, I would feel so bad about myself. Hi, I'm Sunny C. Gold. I'm a magazine writer and editor. I was diagnosed with binge eating disorder. My advice to someone suffering is to just get help. There is hope. If you're an adult who's binged at least weekly for 3 months, learn all of the symptoms.

0: remember Roger Rabbit and things like that. And it kind of has a similar feel to that.
1: Obviously. Yeah, big shoes to fill, obviously, like that. You know, that's at the top of the heap when it comes to the mixture of live action and animation. And so that, you know, we were just trying to do something that, that you know, was that lived up to these wonderful Looney Tunes characters that we grew up loving. And, you know, the whole thing was just made with such love and respect for Looney Tunes. So we're really excited by how it turned out.
0: Okay, yeah. And Cena is just a great human.
1: He's so good. Right. And he is, it's really fun to watch him work. He just is, he's got these really long chunks of dialogue. Mm-hmm. And I've never seen him chunk anything. He just, he's so prepared. And then he's also a really gifted improviser. So he can, he can slip in some incredibly funny dialogue seamlessly into this written word and get right back into the next thing he's supposed to say. And I don't have that talent. Like, I can maybe every once in a while think of something funny to say, but then I'll chunk it when I'm trying to get right back into the prepared dialogue.
0: Man, he's veering into your lane, and you say he has skill set that you're...
1: Oh, he's amazing. I actually learned a lot from him.
0: What about wrestling? Can you get in his lane? And
1: He knows that, that I'm very, very strong and powerful.
0: You can
1: I have
0: do that.
1: Yeah.
0: You can.
1: Wily moves, pun intended. Yeah.
0: Look at you, man. Yeah, obviously.
1: Thank God we're in a different weight class, right?
0: Yeah. Otherwise, you'd have to teach him a lesson.
1: Exactly.
0: Understood. And just acting with not... Like, how did you do this? Like, we just saw you holding up a, like an Acme rocket in your hands.
1: Yeah.
0: And an evidence box that was looked real that was put on the table by, you know, Wile E. Coyote. How did you pull this sort of stuff off?
1: A lot of that stuff is pretty easy. Like the rocket skates, you're just holding a pair of blades or something, right?
0: Okay.
1: So they can just animate over it. But there are some very intricate things. Like there's a scene in here where an animated piano falls onto a car, an actual car, and smashes the car. So you're just seeing how they implode the car, and you have to do so many different takes, and then they composite the shots. And you can actually see there on the day how it's going to work. And it was so fun. But like, actually, when we're talking to a character, it's a different story. Cause like there's a traditional thing where you just hold a tennis ball on the end of a stick, so you know where the character's eyes are.
0: Yes.
1: Well, Dave Green, the director, had this really smart thing. He took this guy, this iconic puppeteer, Dave Barclay, who like did Jabba the Hutt and Yoda and like all the Fraggle Rock characters, just a ton of stuff. Uh-huh. And he had a Wile E. Coyote puppet. So during rehearsals, we would move around with that puppet, and he would be able to be as expressive as Wile E. is. And it, you know, by the time we got to shooting the scene with the tennis ball, you really kind of knew what Wile E. was going to do.
0: So your someone else is holding the stick with the tennis ball, obviously, while you're acting.
1: Yes. Yeah. Or sometimes it's just like a little pole with a tennis ball on it.
0: Dude. Just when you thought, oh, this it's cool. So high tech and all that stuff. It's just a tennis ball.
1: Oh, yeah.
0: At the end of the day.
1: Always
0: sometimes
1: balls,
0: as simple as that.
1: Yeah.
0: Coyote versus Acme, available in theaters nationwide this Friday, August 28th. It's been a while since you've been here. Are you still a fan of the Raiders? Are we still in on this?
1: I am. I mean, I'll be honest, I was a little upset by them moving to Las Vegas.
0: Right.
1: I was born in Oakland. You know, my A's have done it too, so it's tough to take, but they're still my team.
0: Yes.
1: I haven't like moved off of them, but it's just a little different not having them be in Oakland.
0: Yeah.
1: And that's how I felt when they went to Los Angeles too, back in the day, back in the 80s. It just felt so right when they came back home. So
0: you spent time in the black hole in your life.
1: Oh yeah. I got to go hang out with Phil Villapiano in the black hole. I got to hang out with him and Franco Harris together.
0: Dude.
1: Like pretty, you know, right before Franco passed away. I think it was like within that next year.
0: Yeah.
1: He had come because it was some anniversary of the Immaculate Reception.
0: Yeah.
1: And so it was really fun to be down there because you're with like all these people dressed up in Raiders stuff, and they just had such respect for Franco Harris. It was really fun to see how they embraced him.
0: Yes.
1: And Phil Villapiano is just an amazing guy.
0: They didn't drop a...
1: Meet Dave Casper through him, and just, dude, it was, you know, it's like royalty.
0: They didn't drop a Phil Villapiano on a car, right?
1: No, they did not. Okay. This is a regular piano. Thank you for the clarification.
0: There would have to be a stunt Villapiano for something like that. Understood. All right. I've got a list of celebrity true or false.

0: false aspects about your career. I want to know what's true and what's not.
1: Okay.
0: Okay. And we have, as always, great production value to kick it off. Please hit it.
2: Celebrity, true or false?
3: You can't handle the truth.
0: All right. That's all. That's also a harbinger. Jack Nicholson's voice right there.
4: True.
0: Celebrity true or false with Will Forte. True or false, first up, you roomed with Val Kilmer and the two of you actually considered competing on the Amazing Race together.
4: That's true.
0: All right.
4: What?
0: All right. Let's start from the beginning. You and Val Kilmer are
4: So we were in MacGruber together.
0: Okay.
4: He had a place in New Mexico that he had to sell. Mm-hmm. And he was living in a rented place in Malibu, and he was going to find a new place in Malibu. So he asked me, would it be okay if he stayed with me for what I thought was a couple of days while he was locking down a new place in Malibu. Mm-hmm. It ended up being like 2.5-3 months. And... Uh-huh. It was a blast. So I would watch Amazing Race every week, and he would come in and say, this stuff is going to rot your mind. What are you doing watching this reality crap? And I said, it's pretty good. You should watch it.
0: It's a reality competition.
4: I know.
0: Reality. It's a reality
4: exactly.
0: competition.
4: I loved it. So he sat down, and by the end of the first time watching it, he's like, oh, this is pretty good. So every Sunday, it was Sunday, right?
0: Yeah.
4: We would watch it together.
0: Yeah.
4: And at a certain point, a couple weeks in, we just looked at each other. We're like, we got to do the Amazing Race. And we called our reps the next day.
0: Uh-huh.
4: And they were like, no way. No. What are you doing? And so we kind of just let it go. And then when he just sadly passed away recently, I called them all up and I reminded them, like, oh, remember we wanted to do the Amazing Race? And they're like, oh, man, you should have done that. Like, you were the people who told us not to.
0: Damn it.
4: Yeah.
0: What was he like as a roommate? Messy?
4: It was the coolest experience. There was a time, we were both kind of Oscars in a way, and both kind of Felixes also in a way.
0: Yeah.
4: But I just will always remember there was this one time when we were both doing something at the kitchen table, and a Doors song came on, and we just started singing a Doors song together.
0: Come on,
4: and it just made me remember back when the Doors movie was coming out.
0: Yeah.
4: Never in a million years would have thought that I'd even get a chance to shake Val Kilmer's hand.
0: Yes.
4: And now he's my roommate. Did I want to move out of my house because I'm so... it was so fun.
0: That's so great. I love that.
4: He was a magical dude.
0: Second one for you here. Speaking of MacGruber, true or false, you owned the Mazda Miata that he drove in the film.
4: I did.
0: So that was your car?
4: I didn't own it.
0: You owned it.
4: We used it.
0: Uh-huh.
4: And then I just asked, as production was ending, oh, what are you doing with the car? And they said, oh, we're just going to sell it. And I said, how much? And they said, $1,000. So me and John and Yorma, who made the movie together, we said, let's do it. It was a great deal for them because they didn't put in any of the money. I bought it, but the three of us owned it. And it was just like sitting in my garage for, I don't know, 15 to 13 years. So finally I sold it for charity.
0: Okay.
4: This wonderful guy, Mike, bought it for like $55,000.
0: Oh.
4: He let us sell it again the next year for charity, the same charity.
0: Uh-huh.
4: Again, bought it to keep it for $55,000 again. And then we sold it a third time. And now somebody else has it up in Canada somewhere.
0: So was it any point in time here? Was it here in Southern California that you
4: oh, yeah.
0: Okay. So you could be, did you drive around? Like somebody could like be at a red light and turn and there's Will Forte and the Mazda Miata from MacGruber?
4: I didn't drive it because we had to go straight from the set in Albuquerque where we shot MacGruber to the whole season in SNL. So by the time I got back and the car was in my garage, the battery was dead and the tires were flat. And so it wasn't till we made the MacGruber TV series in 2021 that they came and loaded it onto a flatbed and we used it for the TV series too.
0: Love it.
4: Yeah.
0: Next up, true or
4: but
0: false?
4: But I did, then when I was getting it ready to be auctioned off, I did drive it down to the place I had to try to get it smogged and stuff like that. And I did.
0: Smog testing the Miata from MacGruber.
4: Well, because it's not just this Miata.
0: Yeah.
4: It's also like in the TV series, we drew a bunch of like nasty sayings on the car. So like I'm driving around with

0: pictures of, I think there's a picture of a penis on it, and, you know, stuff like that.
1: Yeah. Safe for driving, but not safe for work.
0: Yeah.
1: Got it. Will Forte right here on The Rich Eisen Show. Back to wrap it in a sec.
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1: This is a good one.
2: Yes, this is a good one. Our radio audience has returned. Mark Wahlberg is here. We just on the TV side just saw a trailer for By Any Means, an outstanding cast, Yahya Abdul-Mateen, and also Mark Wahlberg right at the top of the flow chart. Great to see you, Matt.
1: Thank you, buddy. Good to see you.
2: That's this movie, brother.
1: Yeah, this one is intense. I've been in a lot of movies. I've played some pretty memorable characters, but this one definitely is right at the top of the list.
2: What drew you to playing Greg Scarpa?
1: The material, the unlikely partnership, and the partnership and the bond that was created between these two guys. You know, this is based on a true story. And when I knew a lot about Greg Scarpa, a.k.a. the Grim Reaper, who's probably had more, you know, recorded murders in the history of the mob than any other mob figure. And when I found out that he was involved in cracking the Mississippi Burning case and this other case in 66 with a voting activist, I was just blown away. And, you know, it wasn't like he was the typical, you know, FBI informant. This guy thought he was

0: James Bond. Mm-hmm. And he was out there doing things that nobody expected. And, you know, when people couldn't get answers and information, he had a very specific method of getting lots of information quickly. Mm-hmm. And he was trying to encourage his partner that this is the way things need to be done. And it was just such a great script. You know, Elegance Bratton, who I was a fan of seeing his first film, he was directing the movie. It was one of the blacklist scripts and one of the best unproduced screenplays in Hollywood. And, you know, I had flirted with the idea of playing Scarpa in the past with Antoine Fuqua in a film that he had based on Greg's life in and around the Colombo Wars. Mm. And so this was an opportunity for me to go and play that part and to play a supporting role, which has a lot of bite to it.
1: No doubt, man. And you could see you got something.
0: Yeah, we got a little bit of prosthetics, put on a lot of weight, spent the entire time with Greg Jr.
1: Yeah.
0: Who was also, you know, he actually rose further in the ranks than his dad in the mob. And he was new to being home. And he worked on the movie with me the entire time.
1: No kidding.
0: And I think the thing for me that really humanized Scarpa, which kind of set it off for me, when I was finally in costume, you know, that was my real hair. People think I was wearing a wig. I was like the departed hair. It was just like, I have to have this crazy comb over. That's all my real hair.
1: Nice.
0: And I was like, I got ready, came out, was in wardrobe, makeup, and Greg and Linda were sitting together, and he was like, oh my God, that's Daddy. And I was like, it just put it in perspective. It just humanized him for me in a way. It was like, okay, here's a guy who just lived in this world, which a lot of us don't really understand, and what he had to do to survive. You know, I felt like, okay, I got a connection to this guy, and you know, just, you know, this guy, it makes up his own rules.
1: And the FBI to this date has never acknowledged that Scarpa was part of helping the federal government in this crucial period of our
0: country. And oddly enough, he never helped the government convict anybody who was in the mafia. You know, he utilized all of his relationships, connections to help his guys get away with things. So, yeah, it's a crazy story.
1: Fascinating. Wow. And this is in theaters near you tomorrow. And what a cast, too.
0: Yeah.
1: Giancarlo Esposito, not pictured in the trailer. He's in it.
0: Yeah, David Strathairn.
1: Yeah, yep. Josh Lucas as well.
0: Yep.
1: And Yahya Abdul-Mateen, who's been
0: phenomenal.
1: Yeah,
0: that is amazing.
1: He's red hot right now.
0: Amazing. Yeah, yeah. He's been doing a lot. I said, but I was saying yes, yes.
1: Yes, yes, yes.
0: He's been doing a lot of amazing work. And, you know, it was just so cool to be in there with this, like, a younger kind of serious actor, you know, obviously classically trained. But it was amazing to see him play this part and carry this movie. I think people are going to be blown away.
1: All right. Again, it by any means available in theaters nationwide tomorrow, September 4th. Mark Wahlberg here on the program. You excited for your Patriots season? What do we got here?
0: I am. We had a pretty good year last year.
1: I should say a little bit
0: above what the expectations were.
1: I should say so.
0: And look, obviously we got a tougher schedule this year, according to everybody else. But I think Mike's got those guys really believing in themselves. Drake May is definitely the truth, and I think you know, they've added some nice pieces. It's exciting. Exciting to see what's going on now. The Red Sox are playing good. I was just trying to figure out who was going to beat the Yankees for me. I was rooting for the Dodgers, and then you know, I was like, well, wait, we might actually be able to do this ourselves because the Blue Jays are now kind of, you know, at the bottom of the barrel. Tampa looks good. But it's fun. It's nice to see those guys playing and young kids playing together and you know, sweeping the Dodgers.
1: Doing it without Roman Anthony.
0: Yeah.
1: Without
0: incredible.
1: You know, without Crochet. They're coming on.
0: It's incredible.
1: But you know, I guess so. When did you go to the old, you know, the old Foxborough when you were like on those medals, those medal?
0: I did. I was at Foxborough quite a few times.
1: Steve
0: I actually,
1: Grogan, Tony Eason, what are we talking
0: about? Grogan, Eason. And I also, in 1990, opened for the New Kids at Gillette. I opened for them there.
1: How about that?
0: Yeah, 2 days there, 2 days at Dodger Stadium. It's craziness.
1: So you're in Foxborough, opening what the, just the...
0: Foxborough, yeah. Yeah.
1: Okay.
0: Yeah. 60,000, whatever the number
1: was.
0: Got
1: that going for you.
0: Craziness. You know, always being such a diehard fan and seeing them do so well for such a long time, obviously, what Brady and those guys did and Bill Belichick.
1: Well, yeah. You know,

0: there's some rumors and some talk. I haven't read the script yet, but there was supposed to be a Bill Belichick biopic script coming my way.
1: Oh, we'll see.
0: And you know, we've been working on Pete Rose for quite some time.
1: All right.
0: We're hoping to be into production sometime in early 27.
2: Mm. But the Belichick biopic.
0: That would be crazy.
2: Who plays Belichick?
0: Hopefully me.
1: Oh, yeah.
2: Okay.
0: Well, listen, they asked. They said, would I be interested? I said, why wouldn't I be?
1: Wow.
0: Of course I would be. I haven't read the script. A friend of mine, actually, I think, who actually produced and financed this film, has the rights. And according to them, I haven't heard this or anything from Bill, that he is interested and involved. So that makes it a lot easier.
2: Ah. You know? Interested and involved.
0: Yes.
2: About a biopic on himself.
0: Yes.
2: And you would play Bill.
0: I would be very interested to explore that possibility. That's for sure.
2: Okay. And so, do you already do a Belichick or
0: no? But I got, you know. Listen, I don't want to put it out there like that. You know, same thing with Pete. Like, this would be endless amount of time and preparation. Same thing like with Scarper. You know, this would be months, if not a years, of work to prepare.
2: So would you play Pete? Would you play Pete Rose?
0: Yes. Yeah, but this is Pete. This is Pete when he's about to break the record, when he's managing,
2: right?
0: And then, you know, dealing with Giamatti and all that stuff. And so we've had a script, and we've been working on various. There's been various versions of the script, but we're getting very close.
1: Mm. Wow!
2: So it would be the Pete Rose era of when he got popped. Is what
0: you're
2: saying?
0: Yeah, but starting with him, you know, kind of chasing, breaking the record, managing the Reds,
2: right?
0: Player manager. And then, you know, all the other stuff that was going on. Very colorful life.
2: I always thought if he came out and did like an Oprah Winfrey tour.
0: Yeah.
2: Saying, don't be like me. Gambling can break up families. Gambling just destroys. I don't want to gamble anymore. Yeah. And just be like, he'd be in the Hall of Fame. I really swear.
0: Yeah, I think there was many things that he could have done, but I don't, you know, maybe he was just so far down that path that it was like now to come clean, where maybe he just thought it would be embarrassing for him or whatever. But I think now, posthumously, he'll walk right in, I think, first.
2: Well, I mean, now that he's here, but unfortunately no longer with us.
0: It's very unfortunate.
2: You know what I mean?
0: But for me, he was such an amazing player. And look, we have all had seen many, many great people fall from grace.
2: Mm-hmm.
0: But I think he really learned his lesson. And I think how he came out on the other side, I think, is the thing that matters. And there is a cautionary tale there, but there's also a kind of raging bull, Wolf of Wall Street, kind of amazing, wildly entertaining, fun ride. And, you know, I just adore him. I think he was one of the greatest, obviously, ever.
2: That's in 27?
0: Yeah. Yeah, hopefully. Yeah, we've been working on it. It's like The Fighter and, you know, a couple of other movies that we've done the good ones take time, and to develop them, to get them right, they take time. I just hope I'm still, you know, believable in playing him at that age, which is, you know, kind of toward the end of his career.
2: I think you'll pull it off. Yeah. I've got a bunch of questions for you about so many things that you've been awesome in so many, some pop culture, iconic pop culture moments that you've been involved in. I got questions for you. We have a segment called Celebrity True or False, where we run down your list of stuff that you've done to see what's true or not,
0: sure,
2: or what we've read. And we've got some great production value, including somebody you were in The Departed with. Hit it.
3: Celebrity True or False.
4: You can't handle the truth.
2: I think that voice sounds familiar to you right there, right? Pretty much.
0: My guy.
2: Okay, great. We'll get to that in a second. First up, true or false, Mark Wahlberg, the first Boogie Nights prosthetic was way too long and had to be shortened, and you've kept the second one at home and you still own it.
0: I think the only one that I actually tried, fitted, wore, there was one that just kind of came up and hit me in the head. And that was not the kind of, you know, have the one.
2: The one.
0: Yes.
2: So it, but I guess
0: the one that I wore in the film.
2: The one you wore in the film, yeah, which was not the original one, is what you're saying.
0: Alan, ask Howard. These gentlemen were actually putting it on me.
2: Okay. Is that right?
0: Brave man.
2: I had no idea. Howard. Oh, royalty was here. My goodness. Wow. I imagine Alan, is that what you said?
0: Yeah.
2: Oh, I imagine Alan's got a very deft touch.
0: We're working with Roger Corman days. So.
2: Okay. Wow. I had no idea. But I guess, if you will, this was a two-part question, but you still have the other one.
0: I do.
2: Do you ever bring it out at all?
0: I don't. I moved it once when I moved it. It was like, you know, it's like a homie the clown thing. You just start

0: just bob him over the head with it. You wanted to get crazy, but I think those days are past us.
1: Don't play that.
2: What a movie, man. I got a second one for you from this film. True or false? We had Thomas Jane on. He was kind of talking about this, so now we can follow up here.
0: Love Thomas.
2: Paul Thomas Anderson told the kid in the firecracker scene to light them whenever he wanted so you and the rest of the actors didn't know when they would explode.
0: Yeah, he was just randomly lighting them off for 4 days.
2: Four days?
0: We were in that scene. I think it was up to 4 days.
2: With Alfred Molina and you and Thomas Jane?
0: Yeah.
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1: Ladies and gentlemen, our radio audience has returned here on the program. The only way, I guess, now that we have our full audience, I could introduce you is, ladies and gentlemen, Sam Marilla's live, Nixon 5.
2: Yes. I feel like I started Nixon 5, by the way.
1: Oh, you started Nixon 5?
2: I feel like I did, because during the Hawks series, when it was 1-1, you can look it up. There's footage of me behind C.J. McCollum giving his post-game interview after he beat us, and I'm behind him, and I go, Nixon 5.
3: Wow.
2: And I gave a thumbs up. I was thinking about giving a middle finger, but I knew I was on camera.
3: Oh.
2: So I was like, if I give a finger, they're going to pull it off me. So I was like, let me troll Nixon 5. We lost the next game to the Hawks, too. We went down 2-1.
1: And then how many did...
2: Nixon 6.
1: Nixon 6.
2: Yeah.
1: Well, that'll be this year's tryout with the Philadelphia 76ers.
2: It was the most stressful, non-stressful run. Because every game, like that first game against the Cavs, it felt like so many of these games we came back from, it felt like, you ever watch like Shawshank the first time? Yeah. And you're like, this is miserable. And then the last like 3 minutes, you're like, all right, that was fun. That's
1: that
2: what
1: was,
2: every Knicks
1: that
2: game
1: was. Game one against the Cavs?
2: Oh, my God. We were down like how much?
1: Oh,
2: we
1: I
2: down?
1: Remember that.
2: Yeah.
4: Something.
2: Oh, that's, yeah.
1: I remember that.
2: Stav and Judd Apatow. That was that was right after we won. Yeah.
1: That Stavvy baby?
2: That's Stavvy baby and
1: Judd Apatow.
2: Yeah, we had fun, man. That was pretty epic. You know what's fun about that? So that outfit that I'm wearing with Stavvy before the last pick, and Stav's outfit is the exact same outfit we wore when we beat the Celtics in game 6 the previous year, because we were at that game together,
1: right?
2: And we're superstitious, so we didn't even coordinate that. That was just, we just showed up that way.
1: Listen, this run was just as magical as it gets, and you know, it's amazing that again that they started dominating. Though I know the Hawks series looked like every other series that the Knicks have been playing in the playoffs,
2: yeah,
1: to only serve to leave us all disappointed forever, pretty much forever. It had the hallmarks, C.J. McCollum starring as Trey Young or Halliburton or Reggie. Like, it's just, okay, here it goes again. And then a switch hit, only to have Cleveland, as you point out in game one, come in and just rain points on them until they just watch the Knicks come back on them. And then just... 120 points here, 130 points here, 140 points there. And it's just like, what the hell is going on?
2: It was crazy. And I didn't expect to really dislike Wembanyama, because I was like, he seems like kind of fun, you know? And then I was like, I really don't like him. Like, I started just spiraling. I was like doing research. I'm like, his dad's 6'7", his mom is 6'3". It feels like they did this on purpose, you know? Like, it feels like eugenics. It feels like Hitler would have liked it. And,
1: That's a take.
2: That's my take.
1: Okay.
2: Hitler would have liked Wemby.

0: Maybe not. He didn't like that. He didn't like black people, so that's a reach, I guess.
1: Yeah, but, and French.
0: And the French. Okay. Yeah, he didn't like any. No, it's, I took a reach.
2: Probably didn't like basketball either.
0: Probably not.
2: Throw it out there.
0: Yeah.
2: Certainly not New York. But,
0: I did not like.
2: Wemby pointing to his head.
0: Oh, well, he, okay, you're the clear villain.
2: That's it right there. When he told, because like Mitchell Robinson, you know, committed the offensive foul.
0: Yeah.
2: Points like, I'm in your head. And then it devolved from there. Only to have OG pop one in on him, you know?
0: OG, and if Brunson doesn't have that game five, OG is the finals MVP. I mean, he was dominant, man. He was so good and fearless, dude. Throwing down dunks and, I mean, that tip-in was...
2: Were you there for that one?
0: I wasn't at that one.
2: All right, which ones did you go to?
0: I went to game one in San Antonio.
2: What was that like?
0: Epic. It was amazing. I flew down with my friend, one of my childhood friends, Chase. We fly down to Austin. You couldn't get a ticket into San Antonio. It was all booked. I get a text from Shane Gillis, a comedian, who was like, are you going to the game? I said, yeah, I just landed in Austin. He goes, come over. I'm going. So we had like a drunk bus with all these other comics.
2: No kidding.
0: McCusker, Tommy Pope, all these comedians.
2: Yeah.
0: And we were pounding drinks. We go there. We end up in a Knicks row, thankfully. I'm next to a bunch of Knicks fans.
2: Yeah.
0: We made friends. I didn't realize this till after the game because I guess I was behind Chris Tucker. I was like, man, that guy looks like a fat Chris Tucker. And then after the thing, they were like, this is Chris Tucker. And I was like, holy I'm Chris Tucker, you know? And clearly a Spurs fan. He's a Texas guy.
2: Right.
0: And then...
2: Right.
0: And then, you know, Knicks are down. It's one of those things I'm like, oh, man, we're going to lose. And I will say the San Antonio fans, there's like a few crazy ones, but for the most part, they were pretty cool. They were pretty friendly. They were like, and they were talking trash, but I was like, guys, you've won five in my lifetime. Like, just.
2: Well, including the last time the Knicks made the finals.
0: I know. They've taken five. And it's like, it's not like you're not going to win one with Wemby. You're going to win probably a few with this young core of Wemby and Dylan Harper and Castle. They're unbelievable players.
2: Harper's so good.
0: He's unbelievable.
2: I thought he was going to get that he was going to be the one to get him. That it wasn't going to be Wemby.
0: Castle's tough, too. He's physical.
2: And he also doesn't...
0: And Champagne?
2: Well, and the thing with Castle is he's a UConn guy, so you know he's not spooked by Madison Square Garden.
0: Champagne's a St. John's guy.
2: Right, I know that. So you know those kids know what it's like to play in Madison Square Garden, right? So, but they just didn't know how to finish.
0: They didn't know how to finish.
2: And the Knicks did. And the Knicks, you know, would pull one rabbit out of a hat after another. I know they lost to the Cavs in the analytics department, right? They lost
0: the analytics. Yeah, we heard that a lot. Series,
2: right?
0: That was embarrassing.
2: And the Spurs said the same thing, essentially, in a way. But
0: that is the epitome Brunson, of though. Loser talk.
2: I love going down this road here because it's also previewing what we're going to be talking about for much of the season that's upcoming. That Brunson has flipped the script for all of us.
0: Mm.
2: And he has now entered New York lore forever by being the Michael Jordan of the equation. The Knicks were supposed to lose all of these games because somebody else was raising their level to a point in crunch time that the Knicks could not overcome. And now the Knicks have one of those guys.
0: Oh, totally.
2: Themselves and the numbers support it. His ability, his 45 points in the closer was the most in a closer since Jordan did it on the Jazz.
0: 45.
2: If I'm not mistaken.
3: Yeah, Giannis had a 50 piece. Yeah.
0: Not in a closer, did he?
2: Not in a closer.
3: Yeah, it was in. Yeah, he did.
2: Oh, he did?
0: Oh, really?
2: Well,
0: whatever. He's great. 7 feet.
2: But then, exactly. But put up the photograph. This one actually made me
0: beautiful.
2: Hero.
0: Yeah, same.
2: That Ewing feels that he's got a championship now.
0: Imagine if Ewing had a guy like Brunson on his team.
2: Well, he had Bernard King in his rookie season.
0: But yeah,
2: and Bernard was at the end of
0: it. But they never really...
2: Right. They never... Like, it was never peak Bernard. But the fact that Brunson's like, all right, I'll hold the MVP trophy, but Pat, you take the Larry O.B.
0: Yeah.
2: His photograph. And the look on Brunson's face is just like, yeah, I did this. And I'm happy to share this with Patrick. Like, there's so many emotions when I see this.
0: A lot of emotions. The shot of Ewing in the Newsies cap, you know, when he's just kind of nodding like a proud dad is beautiful. And Brunson, the way Brunson carried himself this whole run, like, just there's that shot of him walking out looking like Batman, just so, you know, stoic, stone-faced.
2: Right.
0: And you see Wemby, when they went to the finals, I know he's younger, but he's, like, crying, he's emotional. And I'm like, dude, you're 7'5". Like, this guy's 6 feet tall.
2: Right.

0: And he's carrying himself like, yeah, let's, business isn't over yet.
1: And he refused to be in a room with the trophy or have a photograph of it or even a rendering of it on a backdrop. Like whenever he was being interviewed by ESPN or ABC, it was like a dark backdrop. It didn't have like the trophy. He didn't want anything.
0: It's
1: like
0: psycho
1: that.
0: Stuff.
1: But
0: in a good way,
1: he's our psycho, right?
0: Oh, dude.
1: You know, like as opposed to somebody else's. Like you need that. Like this is going to be. It's now. Now about this. Let's go here. Their follow up. All right, they're putting LeBron in the building, mm-hmm. and his first night as a Sixer, mm-hmm. and everybody's going to be sitting here thinking, Knicks can be had. That this is just a one-off because it's been like, when was the last time we did repeat champions? Was the Warriors?
2: Warriors. Yeah, it's been a while.
1: And so the Knicks are just going to be that other one. What if the Knicks go ahead and do it again?
0: If
1: Why
0: possible,
1: shouldn't they be able to? Right? You know, that's.
0: I mean,
1: let's go.
0: Yeah, the Sixers are going to be tough, no question. I mean, losing Paul George is a good move for them. Gaining Jaylen Brown is a good move. Gaining LeBron, like you look at like the Warriors, you're like, how did you not trade for Jaylen Brown? Because then you get LeBron with Steph Curry. You know, I don't, the Warriors front office, talk about letting down Steph Curry in these last few years, I think. When that guy does that, what he's done in the Olympics, like, you know he's got a little left in the tank. So the Sixers look tough, for sure. Edgecombe's really good. Maxey is, like, incredible. But, yeah, why can't the Knicks do it again? Why not? Who's the biggest competition? Can the Pistons figure it out? Who's...
1: Go ahead, Chris. I'm sure you want to chime in here, although you're the team that acquired Paul George for Jaylen Brown.
2: I still think Boston's going to be right there, too, yeah.
0: Really?
2: Yeah.
0: Maybe. I mean, I don't. You never know, right? I mean, maybe just it's weird to have guys as good as Tatum and Brown, and it just doesn't work. I mean, they won one, but it's weird that it's like you can't just coexist.
1: Right.
0: I also, for the Celtics, I always kind of resented that they were like, It's Tatum's team. I'm like, why can't you just be like, we're co-pilots? I didn't get... Mm-hmm. To me, that was just weird. It's like, you're just trying to create
1: the
0: stuff.
1: There was something going on.
2: Feels like there's something going on. Also, just cap purposes. You're paying two guys more than 50% of the salary. That's just not sustainable in the way the NBA is kind of set up right now.
1: Who'd you run into or meet in the Knicks playoff run that you'd never met before? You know, down there on the old Celebrity Row. Or
0: I mean, I've met most of them before. I ran to Bernard King. I chatted with him for a while. I had a show on MSG for a brief minute, and I interviewed him, and he always remembered me from it, which is just so strange.
1: He's the best.
0: He's the nicest guy, and got to say what up to Walt a couple times. He was just the legend.
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6: Equinox tonight. Let's begin in Cleveland, where the Browns ready to rock and roll from the jump. They led this one 21-10 at the half. Deshaun Watson 17 of 23 for a buck 97, a touchdown and an interception, which has proved costly as Aaron Rodgers to Darnell Washington have made this a 5-point game, 21-16, 10-10 to go in the fourth quarter. Two games in the college ranks tonight after upsetting Oklahoma State week one of the college football season. Tulsa currently leads North Texas 17-10 at the half. Western Kentucky, New Mexico State in the fourth quarter, 7:47 to go. New Mexico State in front 27-13. Only one Major League Baseball wild card series this year went to a deciding win or go home game three. Braves, Phillies, top of the ninth. Atlanta in front 6-2. Three homers for the Bravos, the home team, two outs to go in that top of the ninth inning. And speaking of win or go home game threes, in Las Vegas, the Aces, the Fever. Las Vegas currently leads at 78-70, 6:29 remaining in the ball game. Oh, and in the NBA, truly a sports equinox. All NBA center Jalen Duran has agreed to sign a 5-year, $200 million fully guaranteed contract to return to the Detroit Pistons, according to R. Shamsherania. Also earlier today, the Atlanta Dream's Angel Reese was named the league's defensive player of the year for the first time in her career. Not to be remiss on the ice, the Wild defeat the Predators 3-1. The Rangers beat the Lightning 5-1. Devils over the Flyers in OT 3-2. Blue Jackets over the Sabres 6-3. A couple of games currently in progress. The Kraken lead the Flames. That game just hit the second intermission. Mammoth lead the Blackhawks 4-0 in the second. Sharks in front of the Panthers 1-0. Oilers in front of the Canucks 4-0. Game night on ESPN Radio with Q Myers and yours truly coming up straight ahead.
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0: excited about all the different action that's going on.
1: You are we on the same team tonight, Q Myers? We're tag team partners. No. I don't know if we're on the same team, though. Coast-to-coast action right here.
0: No, see, we are, you know, you've heard of a house divided. We are a show divided tonight. And look, I tried to make sure that the team stays together, but in true WWE form, the drama at the highest peak, when I go to reach back and tag my tag team partner, that's when you start looking at your fingernails. You start, I don't know what's going on. All of a sudden, your arm gets real small, like you're

0: you know, Randy Moss going over the middle and got alligator arms or whatever the case may be, you don't reach out for the tag because you are Team Fever in the WNBA, and I'm Team Aces, and they're going at it in a winner-go-home type scenario.
1: So Las Vegas is currently in front by 9. That game is in the waning minutes of the fourth quarter. We, of course, will keep you posted on the very latest from Las Vegas. But I do want to note, Q, and I told you this before we came on the air.
0: Yep.
1: All day long, people have been asking me, Fever, Aces, where are you rooting? And I said, you know what? I have diced it as this. I'm going to win either way. Because either the Indiana Fever are going to pull off an improbable upset on the road in Las Vegas at Michelob Ultra State Arena, or if the Las Vegas Aces win, game night wins. Because then Q Myers wins, and Q Myers potentially gets a chance to cover a fourth WNBA championship in 5 seasons. And so, therefore, I have already said to myself, I am not going to be upset by the outcome of this one way or another.
0: Well, I'm glad you're being diplomatic, because I am not. There is one option and one option only around this fine program that we call Game Night on ESPN Radio on the all-new ESPN app, and that's the Aces win, and currently they're up by 10 with about 6 minutes left to go. We'll obviously update you on that as we are a show divided, Mia O'Brien and Q Myers here on Game Night.
1: Just for 6 more minutes, it's
0: exactly
1: fine.
0: Exactly. We'll come back together sooner or later. You know, you know how relationships go, right? You
1: be this mad. This one's going to go to OT, isn't it?
0: You be angry for a while, and then all of a sudden you're back together. We're still together. It's all good. Well, I will say this. I did want to highlight Thursday Night Football kicking off week 4 NFL action, which is wild to say that we're already in week 4, but I didn't know how this game was going to go between the Browns and the Steelers. The Browns got out to an early lead, and then the Steelers, well, they worked their way back. Deshaun Watson had a turnover. He threw an interception. The Steelers went down the field, got a touchdown. The Browns just tacked on another field goal, so they're at 24-16. Something tells me about this game, and I don't know, maybe the Steelers are going to run out of time. It seems like T.J. Watt and that Steelers defense is starting to get lathered up and start to make some plays.
1: Well, this obviously was a Cleveland Browns offensive line that, from the start of the 2026 season, Q, we knew 5 new starters from a year ago, let alone the fact that they have a new play caller and a new head coach in Todd Monken. But additionally, this is a team that, since 2021, get this, since week 1 of the 2021 season, the Cleveland Browns had not scored a touchdown on 3 straight drives in the first half until this evening.
0: Wow.
1: It's been 5 years. We are seeing history in the making. Deshaun Watson, Todd Monken, all coming together in that first half. But on the flip side of that, we also may see some history because, as mentioned, the Pittsburgh Steelers have cut this lead down to 5. And the Steelers had lost 25 straight when trailing by 2 touchdowns, dating back to week 16 of the 2020 season, according to ESPN Insights. And so that's why one record already fell. Could we see another fall in the second half if momentum truly continues to swing in the direction of T.J. Watt and A.A. Ron himself, Aaron Rodgers?
0: Yeah, we'll see. Again, it's a 1-score game. The Browns just tacked on a field goal, so there's 6:37 left to go. They're up 24-16. We'll see how this one plays out. The one thing, the saving grace for the Browns is that their defense is pretty good, right? I can't take that away from them, but it just feels like the Steelers are getting some momentum, especially defensively. Looked like the Browns were about to have a drive that maybe could have resulted in a touchdown. That would have probably sealed the deal on this one, and they forced them into a field goal, so they gave themselves an opportunity. So for a game that I didn't know what to expect from either team, who are the Browns? Who are the Steelers in week 4? Usually you get a good idea by the time that fourth game is over of who these teams are going to be. Deshaun Watson has been all right. He's been okay, right? Aaron Rodgers has been all right. He's been okay. He did, I don't know if you saw it floating around social media, he did have a very Aaron Rodgers type moment with head coach Mike McCarthy.
1: See it floating around social media. I saw it live, Q. I didn't have the volume turned up because I was watching the WNBA playoff game, but saw that one out of the corner of my eye, and just the quick little back and forth there headed into break.
0: It just blows my mind about that dude. Like, there's not, and I almost felt like when I saw it, and I saw the replay, I didn't get to see it live. I was in my car when it happened. I just think, like, how do teams put up with that dude, right? And it's just the fact that he goes to the teams that he feels like he can act that way to that head coach, right? I mean, like, hey, Mike's there in Pittsburgh. Okay, I'll come back. I don't think he would have done that to Mike Tomlin. I'm just throwing it out there.
1: This is also an individual who, when asked what he will be doing 1 year from now, said that either he will be tending to his pregnant wife or he will be taking care of his newborn child. I don't have any children. Q, you do. I don't know if you can predict that sort of thing. I've had a lot of friends who, you know, are examples of why actually conceiving takes more.

0: than the first or second try. But Aaron
1: I mean,
0: Rodgers,
1: you know, practice makes perfect.
0: Well, and also, you know, I'm sure that on his ayahuasca retreats, he was given some sort of elixir that is going to ensure that he and his lovely wife will get pregnant on the first try, which, hey, listen, more power to him if they do. And I'm happy for Aaron Rodgers that he already has those post-playing career plans, wants to start a family. But I just, this bit, like, he said it during training camp, and then right. He said it again to the production crew of Amazon Prime tonight. And I'm just like, Aaron, I don't know if it's like, you snap your fingers and you get what you want. But then again, it's the same guy who's snapping his fingers at Mike McCarthy and expecting to get what he wants at age 42.
1: Yeah, exactly. So, I mean, look, they got the ball. There's 6 minutes and some change left in this game. They're down one score. They're down eight. Obviously, that's a touchdown and a two-point conversion. So we'll see how that one, you know, plays out and seeing if they can, you know, maybe even force overtime in this game. And, again, this is a hell of a night when you've got the WNBA, especially with me and you doing this show and having as much interest in the WNBA as we do. This is going to be a fun finish through multiple games throughout the course of this night.
0: Absolutely. And we haven't had a chance, Q, to react to the WNBA playoffs so far. Arike Ogunbowale, a playoff record 45-point performance in overtime last night. And so, unlike on the baseball diamond, where just one of the wild card series went to a decisive third game of a three-game series, in the WNBA, we got Fever Aces tonight. We also will have the Wings and the Valkyries tomorrow, thanks to Arike's overtime heroics and that 108-100 win.
1: That shot that she hit to force overtime was incredible. Just incredible. Just the way, and, you know, it's like you want it in your best player's hand. You want her to, you know, throw it up there, and, you know, you realize that she's got some kind of range, and she'll get it near the rim and just hope for, man, that thing was nothing but net.
0: Well, what's crazy is, and look, I feel like awful saying this.
1: Uh-oh.
0: For some of you youngins out there, not too long ago, back in the year of our Lord, 2017, I know that was almost a decade ago, Q, I'm dating myself here, I suppose, Arike Ogunbowale hit not one but two of those bad boys in both the Final Four and the National Championship game en route to Notre Dame's first championship in, I believe it was 10 years at that point in time. Don't quote me on the math there. But point being, it was a mirror image, I believe, to the one that she hit against Mississippi State, if not the one she hit in the final.
1: I remember that one. Yep.
0: It's one of those runs that we don't talk nearly enough about, but in terms of clutch when you needed her most, especially because going into that matchup, the talk was, hey, you know what? Obviously, you don't have AZ Fudd the rest of the way. So in terms of the three-point shooting, we have absolutely waxed poetic about it on this program. The Dallas Wings, in the immediate aftermath of AZ Fudd's season-ending injury, were shooting 23% from three-point range, the rest of the collective. That would be the worst mark in WNBA history in the 30-plus-year history of this league. And they turned it around, and Arike turned it on when they needed it most. This was not a page, lead us or else we are done in two-game situation. They do still have players out there who can turn back the clock, which also feels awful to say because Arike's not that old, Q. People wrote her off. She didn't write back, though.
1: Yeah, look, she didn't have, I don't think, an outstanding season this year with the Wings. Paige and AZ did a really good job, but Paige couldn't buy a bucket in game number two, and so Arike had to do all the heavy lifting, and well, like you said, she answered that call. She did the heavy lifting. So, of course, we'll update you on the WNBA action going on right now. Aces and Fever right now, 82-77. The Aces lead with 3:16 left to go. And the Steelers just punted to the Cleveland Browns late in the fourth quarter. She's Mia O'Brien. I'm Q Myers. That's not the only action going on. How about the NL wild card going on between the Braves and the Phillies? Well, that's gone final. That's over. Done deal records. We'll break that down next here on Game Night on ESPN Radio on the all-new ESPN app.
2: 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It's an SEC showdown in Knoxville. Tennessee came up short against top-ranked Texas in its conference opener. Now, the Vols look to bounce back as the 3-1 Auburn Tigers come to town. 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
2: Win the series 2-1. And they advance to the National League Division Series against the world champs. Chris Sale finishing it with back-to-back strikeouts. He also struck out Bryce Harper in the eighth inning. Turned out to be a great series for the Atlanta Braves. They win tonight 6-2 to advance.
3: 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The Braves, they get it done against the Phillies 6-2, and they advance. 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She's Mia O'Brien. I'm Q Myers. 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And that was a fun game. That was a fun series, Mia, between the Braves and the Phillies. It gets to a game three. Winner advances. Loser goes home. Obviously, the Braves get it done. But, man, what about just the back-to-back in these games, just the – you know, the home runs, the pitching, the bringing Chris Sale in to close things out. And we could question the managers all we want with some of the decisions, and we will. But, man, just to know how much this means, I love Major League Baseball postseason, especially a game three when you know there is no game four coming up. They have to get it done. And the Braves did everything that they could to make sure they ensured that tonight.
4: Except if you're a Phillies fan. I'm not sure if you're so happy this evening. And look, ultimately, the Phillies, you could argue, were in danger of not even being in this position as recently as less than a week ago. And so when you look throughout the course of this three-game series, the fact that it was the only wild card series to go the distance, Q, that is certainly a victory for Philadelphia. But as you just comb back through the history books, and by the history books, I mean the last three nights in Atlanta, Georgia, if you really want to dice this thing, the Philadelphia Phillies, if not for the heroics last night in the eighth inning, did they actually play a solid three-game series against the Atlanta Braves, or did Atlanta actually dominate this entire thing outside of slipping up in the final few innings?
3: I definitely think that, you know, they were aided by the Braves slipping up, like you mentioned, but that's how baseball go, right? In the famous words of Ron Washington, that's how baseball go. You know, I mean, you can't allow teams extra outs, and baseball is the most unforgiving sport. If you allow a team an extra out, guess what? They're going to take it, and they're going to burn you. And that's what I love about baseball, because it's such – first of all, it's the game of failure, right? I mean, we know the basics.
4: Imitates life.
3: Yeah, I mean, exactly. But if you allow an extra opportunity, all of a sudden, boom, there you are, and another team will make you pay for that. And that's what I love about it. And so, yeah, the Braves didn't dominate it. The Phillies were gifted that. And that's fine. And they had an opportunity to advance if they could have won tonight. The problem is they just couldn't do it.
4: All of the Atlanta Braves runs tonight, all six of them, came courtesy of the long ball. How sustainable is that as they now head out your way to the West Coast, Q, to face the Dodgers?
3: I mean, that's kind of baseball in a nutshell, right? And it's so funny because the postseason is all about pitching and dominating, and the Braves were able to get it done against the Phillies, only allowing two runs. But if you could be aided by the way the baseball game has gone now, where it's the long ball, if you can hit that consistently, I mean, and it's not the recipe I sign up for, right? I sign up for the get on base, steal bases, manufacture runs. The Cubs did that too, and where are the Cubs at today?
4: You know what I mean? Home, headed to Cabo.
3: Exactly. So I mean, again, you got to get down how you live. Our guy Emmett Golden always says that, and that's real. I mean, these teams just have to play the way that they can, and honestly, Mia, it's funny. The Phillies are now 1-4 in franchise history and winner-take-all postseason games. The only win was in the 1980 NLCS. And then the Braves, first winner-take-all postseason game since 1996, right? Wow. Snaps a six-game losing streak in such games. So neither team has had very much success in a game like tonight. So somebody had to get it done. The Braves said, hey, we'll sign up for that. We got you.
4: And we know how that 1996 postseason ended for the ATL. Not how they wanted. They didn't win the World Series, but they did go to the distance of the championship series. We will see if they can overcome the Dodgers. It feels like the better part of the last 3 months, or should I say 3 years, Q, we have asked the question here on Game Night on ESPN Radio, the Dodgers or the field? If this Braves team can hit the baseball the way that they did the last three nights, okay. I give you a fighter's chance, especially if the pitching staff can do what they did the last three nights as well, especially with a bullpen outing tonight.
3: Well, you know, I feel good about the Braves early in the series because the Dodgers have been sitting at home. I always feel like there's something to be said about teams that are playing, right? So if they can go and make something happen immediately, you know, get a

0: one game up or so, then I feel like they have a fighter's chance. But let's hear from the Phillies manager, Don Mattingly. And obviously the Phillies are going home after losing 6-2 and not having a lot of success at winner game take all. But he had success as their manager, as far as I'm concerned. Here's Don Mattingly.
1: Don, it's been a strange season. What did you tell the guys afterward? And what are your thoughts, you know, now that it's over?
2: Just appreciate the effort of really everybody in the organization, from the just appreciative of all the effort that from training staff to the players, the coaches, just everything that they went through from really the start of spring training and preparing for spring training and, you know, getting through a season. A lot of time, a lot of work. Obviously, it doesn't end the way we want it to with a, you know, if you don't win the last game, it's a crash landing no matter what. Doesn't matter where it is. There's going to be one team that doesn't have it. And, yeah, so.
1: They've won 80 games of the, I guess, 137 you've managed. Do you want to come back? Do you think you've earned the right to come back?
2: It's not the time to talk about anything like that. I'm not concerned about myself in this situation. I want the Phillies to do what, you know, they need to do to set themselves up for success. I'm not really, you know, see what, I don't know what, I don't really, it's like my stuff doesn't really matter.
3: Much like Chad Tracy with the Boston Red Sox, Q, that will be the biggest question in Philadelphia sports. With all due respect to the Rams-Eagles series coming up this weekend, should the interim tag be removed for one of the nicest guys in all of baseball, who, of course, probably the greatest to never win a World Series, or at least in the conversation, in Don Mattingly? And is he the long-term answer for them in the dugout?
0: I mean, I think in baseball it feels a lot more, not routine, but accepted to go ahead and take the interim tag off, right? And other sports like NFL, which I cover more than anything, it's like, oh, you don't hire the interim, right? And if you do, usually you see it doesn't go the way that you expect it to. And in the NBA, sometimes it does work out. We've seen that. But I feel like baseball, it's more comfortable, I guess, if that makes sense, to go ahead and do it. And I think that Don's done a good job with the Phillies. And what stood out to me about the, you know, minute and a half that we heard from him, he was emotional, and I love the fact that he wasn't making it about himself. He was making it about those dudes who just realized their season just came to an end, and his season came to an end. And, yeah, he knows that it's not about him, but it's up in the air. It's a wait-and-see type thing for him as well. But it's to me, what I gathered from that, it's way more about those dudes in the locker room, in the clubhouse, whose season just wrapped up.
3: Well, even because you cover the NFL, Q, you can answer this. I know I can, too, especially covering the Jacksonville Jaguars and the experience, of course, of one Doug Marrone, who's now the O-line coach up in New England. But Doug used to say it, like, you don't know how many bites of the apple you're going to get
0: right. As
3: a head coach, whether it's the NFL, maybe not the NBA, but right. Certainly Major League Baseball. And for Donnie Baseball, this is his third go-round as the manager. Obviously, this is the interim role right now with the Phillies, but... Mm-hmm. You don't know. It's not guaranteed. I mean, and if there's one thing he's learned throughout his playing career, too, tomorrow in a World Series, not guaranteed. A long postseason run, certainly not a guarantee.
0: Right, exactly. And the thing about it is, when you feel like you have a good chemistry, you have a good fit, you would like to stick around. And that's why I think it makes sense for them to keep him around. I think that he has done some good things, and they're on the right track. Now, I say that, and the people in Philadelphia will say, yeah, but they ain't on the right track fast enough.
3: He started Aaron Nola. He should have gone with Wheeler. He ended up pitching Wheeler for 4 innings tonight.
0: Right, exactly. And there's going to be, you know, moves that are going to be questioned and second-guessed. That's easy, man. We're the kings and queens of second-guessing people, right? That's just what we do. But all in all, I think he was a really good fit there in Philadelphia. And if they decided to remove the interim tag and bring him back, I think it would make all the sense in the world. Again, not my decision, not your decision. We'll see what happens. But Don Mattingly, I believe he earned it. Who's going to earn their advancement in the WNBA playoffs? That's next on ESPN Radio.
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1: 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Now here then are the top 10 leaky places in your home. Number 10, electrical outlets. Number 9, fans and vents. 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Number 6, plumbing penetrations. 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

Tunahara. The long snapper. Bohorquez kneels at the 46. Snap, hold, kick,

0: Were you born from 1945 to 1965? 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So even if you try to eat right, exercise, and take care of yourself, you can still have hepatitis C, a serious liver disease that often has no symptoms. In fact, people can live with hepatitis C for decades without feeling or looking sick. 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
1: I'm a firefighter.
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9: Cleveland Browns are 3-1 in a Thursday night showdown of AFC North foes. Andre Schmidt's field goal with 10 seconds remaining is the difference as the Browns defeat the Steelers 27-24. Deshaun Watson led his third straight game-winning drive, the first Browns QB to do so since 1979. Aaron Rodgers, 22-40, 299 passing yards, 3 passing touchdowns, 1 rushing score, and 2 interceptions. Hear from the Steelers QB coming up in just a bit right here on Game Night. Two games in the college ranks this evening. One has already gone final. New Mexico State, a 34-13 winner over Western Kentucky. A goodie out there in Tulsa, Oklahoma. North Texas has pulled back in front 38-31 over the Tulsa Golden Hurricanes. We will keep you posted on that one right here on Game Night that's currently airing on ESPN. Only one Major League Baseball wild card series this year went to a deciding win or go home game 3. Braves take care of business at home 6-2 over the Phillies. All 6 runs came on home. Homers, courtesy of Michael Harris, Ozzie Albies, and Matt Olson. They will face the Dodgers in the NLDS. And speaking of win or go home game 3, the Las Vegas Aces hold on to beat the Indiana Fever 94-83. Asia Wilson officially with the second most double-doubles in WNBA playoff history. She had 36-10 in the win. On the ice, couple of games in action. The Panthers have come back to tie it up at 3-3 with the Sharks. That game is in the third. The Oilers lead the Canucks 8-6. That game is also in the third period. For more scores and analysis, check out ESPN.com and the all-new ESPN app, including the news on All-NBA center Jalen Duran signing a 5-year, $200 million fully guaranteed contract to return to the Detroit Pistons, according to our Shams Charania. Aaron Rodgers and the Steelers are now 2-2. What's next? Find out on Game Night with Q Myers and yours truly right here on ESPN Radio.
10: On the Friday edition of Unsportsmanlike with Evan Cohen, Chris Canty, and me, Michelle Smallman. My Packers head to Tampa Bay to take on a depleted Bucs team, and I'll tell you why a loss in Tampa would end Green Bay's season. 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
11: In the middle of the line, Mason Graham of the locker room, knee injury, his return questionable. Rodgers shotgun, Brown showing pressure. It brings Schlesinger, they pick him up. Rodgers throwing deep downfield, interception.

0: center, and he's completed at least 70% of his passes in three of the four games this season. Had three games with 70% completion percentage in the previous 19 games entering this season. So clearly something that Todd Monken is dialing up. Deshaun Watson understands. He's executing it. And again, all that matters is what happens in the W and the L column. You want to win more than you lose, and the Browns are doing that. They're 3-1 after winning tonight, 27-24. Well, let's hear from head coach Todd Monken. We'll do that next. She's Mia O'Brien. I'm Q Myers. It's game night here on ESPN Radio on the all-new ESPN app.
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0: Meet Josh.
1: Hi, everybody.
0: Josh is a high school basketball player, solid shooter, great teammate.
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0: And he's my son.
1: Uh-huh.
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0: So when the new season begins, Josh isn't burned out on basketball. 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

0: pass on the night. You heard it right there. The Cleveland Browns go on to defeat the Steelers 27-24. They're now 3-1 on the season and atop the AFC North. It's game night here on ESPN Radio, the all-new ESPN app, SiriusXM Channel 80 and TuneIn. 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I'm Q Myers, and it's funny. I don't know at what point you take teams seriously. The smart people out there, Mia, have always told me after the first month of the season, well, after the first month of the season or four games for the Cleveland Browns, they're 3-1, so maybe we need to take them seriously.
1: The Browns are the Browns. The game is the game, Q Myers, and it appears that those dogs, and not the Georgia Bulldogs that Todd Monken used to coach to much success, they may be for real, and I know he was really happy with what he saw from that home crowd in Cleveland, Ohio as well.
0: Well, let's hear from the head coach to see and hear how happy he really was. Let's go back to Cleveland. Here's Todd Monken.
2: I know you mentioned this a little bit, but how can you just encapsulate or put into words how Deshaun came up off the mat after that first game and has just put together an amazing run here to get you guys into first place in the AFC North?
3: First of all, it's a credit. Well, I'll go back to Deshaun, but to our team. I mean, that was a complete, maybe disaster is a little bit strong, but I mean, that's a tough opening game in every phase, other than maybe kickoff return, maybe other than that. But the guys trusted the process. We got stung a little bit, and our guys responded to that. And man, that locker room was fun, you know, right there celebrating with those guys. Big divisional win. And but Deshaun, you know, before the game, I got a chance to, you know, I was in the coach's office, and I was going over the call sheet with him again. And I said, isn't this really cool? Like, you're going to be introduced last. Like, isn't that really freaking cool? Like, it was only 7 weeks earlier, and, right, it's, you know, where are we going to go from here, right? Bills game at home, right? Where are we going from here? Where are you going? Where are we going?

0: We asked parents who adopted teens to share their journey.
1: I think my biggest challenge was getting through to him to understand that love is real and you have goals in mind, you have things that want to happen, and I want to help you get there.
2: Sometimes people tend to shy away from wanting to adopt teenagers because they feel like they've lost so much, but there's still so much to gain.
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9: 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The Phillies and Braves look to punch their ticket to L.A. in a pivotal Game 3.
10: And the pitch. Swing at a high drive out to right field. That's deep. Harper's going back. He's at the wall.
9: Aaron Rodgers and the Steelers head to Cleveland to face the Browns under the lights.
11: Third and goal from the two. Shotgun. Quinshon motions out. They go empty. Steelers jump. There's a flag. Free play. Throw. End zone. Caught. Touchdown.
9: A trip to the WNBA semifinals is on the line between the Fever and Aces.
12: Vegas has scored just 4 points so far off of those five turns. Asia Wilson from the elbow. She's got 25.
9: Plus, we skate around a night in the NHL.
10: And it'll bounce off the goal line. Shesterkin fires. Empty net waiting. He scores! Igor finally has one!
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13: Oh, come on. Don't give it all away now in that open. We've got something fun cooking. It's already exciting as the NHL gets underway. Late night on the West Coast, early morning on the East Coast. And in between, it's a Steelers-Browns Thursday night football matchup in Cleveland going down to the wire. I've got the highlights, reaction, recap, all that good stuff. Plus, it is all about survival on the hardwood and the diamond. Las Vegas Aces, Indiana Fever in a win or go home game 3 in the first round of the WNBA playoffs. And then, of course, Phillies, Braves for that final spot in the NLDS. And that is where we're going to start. Let's go on down to Atlanta and set the scene. Braves rolling with lefty Ray Kerr on the mound, making his first career postseason appearance versus a 12th career postseason start on the other side for Aaron Nola. Experience, though, only carried so far. Unlike, well, this ball off the bat of Michael Harris the second.
10: And the pitch. Swing at a high drive out to right field. That's deep. Harper's going back. He's at the wall. It gets out of here. Home run. Home run. Michael Harris. Atlanta jumps in front 3-0. How about that?
13: ESPN Radio has your call for that game. Nola did not make it out of the second. 2 hits, 2 walks, 1 strikeout. And yes, those 3 runs off 1 swing. Kerr pitched a scoreless 3 1/3 before the Braves went to their bullpen, and they certainly had plenty of run support.
10: The next one on the way. Swing high, fly ball, right field. That's deep. That's sailing back, back, back, and it's gone. Ozzie Albies torches one to right field. A 2-run homer. Braves in great shape here in the fourth inning of Game 3 in a do or die.

0: They lead the Phillies 5-0.
1: So you've got a 3-run home run, a 2-run home run, 3-2. What comes next, Matt Olson?
0: The 1-0 from the right-hander. Swing a high, deep drive. Right center field, racing back. Crawford turns around, is gone. It is into the bullpen from Matt Olson. The third Atlanta home run tonight. A solo shot here in the seventh to make it 6-1.
1: And that snapped an 8-game postseason homerless streak for Olson. Capped it with a solo shot in the seventh. And then you have Chris Sale, you heard me, closing it out in the ninth.
0: Kemp will wait on Sale. He's ready now. Tall lefty will deliver. Swing and a miss. He struck him out. And the Atlanta Braves can fly to L.A. They win the series 2-1. And they advance to the National League Division Series against the world champs. Chris Sale finishing it with back-to-back strikeouts. He also struck out Bryce Harper in the eighth inning. Turned out to be a great series for the Atlanta Braves. They win tonight 6-2 to advance.
1: 6-2 to advance, and their gift is, yes, that flight to L.A. They get to meet the defending world champion Dodgers. But Michael Harris II, he's the one who got it all started for the Braves. Here's what he had to say after the game.
2: Michael, you grew up in this area. You've watched a lot of these playoff games. You've been in a lot of key games, had some big ones. How did tonight feel? How loud was the crowd? What was the impression for you?
3: Tonight was crazy. I came up in a situation, runners on early, got into a good hitter's count. Crowd was loud, so I had to do it. And I've been in the situation in the playoffs where I was in the second deck watching the game, and Riley was getting the job done and all the other guys, but I was glad to be on the field tonight to do it myself.
2: When Sale came out of the bullpen, what did that feel like for you? What did that sound like? Was that the loudest you've heard it here before?
3: Yeah, that was crazy. I got chills running through my body when they noticed he was running out. Camera on him. I mean, he's an ultimate ball player. He wants the ball every night, any situation, and he's going to get it done.
2: Last one before we go. That home run, that was not a center cut pitch. What were you looking for there? How did it feel once you got a hold of it?
3: I was just looking for a pitch to get in the air and try to get some runs in. I was able to lift it out for a homer.
1: Totally opposite story for the Phillies offense. Usually bringing big bats to the party. They were 0-for-6 with runners in scoring position. And because of that, a very short red October. They got one whole day. 1-4 all time in winner take all postseason games. They have now lost 4 straight. Don Mattingly weighs in after the loss.
4: Just appreciate the effort of really everybody in the organization, from the just appreciative of all the effort that from training staff to the players, the coaches, just everything that they went through from really the start of spring training and preparing for spring training and, you know, getting through a season. A lot of time, a lot of work. Obviously, it doesn't end the way we want it to. If you don't win the last game, it's a crash landing no matter what. It doesn't matter where it is. There's going to be one team that doesn't have it.
1: So the best of 5 division series start without the Phillies on Saturday. Here's your matchups. For the NLDS, it's Braves, Dodgers, and then Padres at Milwaukee. ALDS, Chicago White Sox at Cleveland Guardians, and the New York Yankees at the Tampa Bay Rays. 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And coming up in, we'll say, about 15 minutes, what one defending champ from New York thinks about the Yankees' chances. But hey, we got Thursday night football. This is the first NFL game of October, so it's fitting that Pittsburgh was set to visit its own haunted house of sorts. They've got a whole lot of ghosts on the road at Cleveland. Pittsburgh has won only one of its last 8 games in Cleveland, dating back to 2018, and 3 of those losses doesn't bode well for Thursday night games. Yeah, they came on Thursday. So for the Browns, it's a shot at their first 3-1 start since 2021. They're trailing 7-0 out of the first quarter, running a total of 7 offensive plays. So defense doing what they can to create opportunities to get the ball back for its offense.
5: Mike Hall and Malik Collins in the middle of the line. Mason Graham of the locker room, knee injury.

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1: Not the athletes.
0: Well, who?
1: The officials.
0: Oh.
2: Today's student athletes are truly special. 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We need more qualified high school officials here in Michigan. 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High school games need officials. 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
3: Great call, Rev!
1: Yeah!
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5: A half of the WNBA semifinal bracket is locked in with the New York Liberty and Atlanta Dream both advancing in just needing two games in that best of three series. But the other half of the bracket, they just want more basketball. So best of three, win or go home. It's Indiana and Vegas tonight. You've got a three-time champion in Vegas, Indiana, trying to get over that hump. On Friday night, you'll have Dallas and the Valkyries in that game three. I'll take you through that in just a moment. But we start with Indiana and Vegas.
6: Wilson takes it across the timeline.
7: And Vegas doing a good job of not allowing Indy defense to get them in this up-and-down battle. Asia Wilson, so good, that one-on-one coverage. Drew Lloyd almost with the steal.
6: And with that bucket, Asia Wilson with her second 30-piece.
5: And she'd add a few more. Asia Wilson, 36 points, and the Aces are sending the Fever home again, 94-83. Their Game 3 win. This was just a masterpiece. Yes, from Asia Wilson, she had another double-double on her end, but Chelsea Gray as well, 23 points in 40 minutes, all 40 minutes from the point guard. She was exceptional. Asia Wilson, 36 points in 37 minutes playing. She also added 10 rebounds, all of them off the defensive glass. Asia Wilson joining USA Network after the win.
8: Asia, 34 points to you for you tonight, but 21 in the first half. What tone were you trying to set personally in this game?
9: I don't want my season to be over. I don't want to go home. And when you got that mindset in these elimination games, every possession counts. The value of 2 points matters. And so I was just trying to send a message to not only the Indiana Fever, but to my teammates that we can't take any. We kept saying, empty the tank. Like, you have to do that on days like this. So that was my tone and my message.
8: You all are no stranger to these moments. There's so much playoff experience on this roster. In what ways did you feel like that showed up in this game?
9: I mean, Jewel stepped up. We lost a big one with Steph right before the game, and it kind of was a gut punch to all of us because we know how much she matters to us and how much we value her. But when you have a Jewel Lloyd that comes in, that's a winner, and that's been in these situations before, that can just step in seamlessly, I mean, that's a beautiful thing, and I think that showed tonight.
8: Asia, there was a lot of intensity. This is a loud environment. Just as a competitor, how much do you savor these moments of this playoff environment and atmosphere?
9: I love it. I love it. Regular season's cute. I know. That's so cute. Oh, my God. Everyone could come see us. But this is the moment where everyone should be at. This is the moment that we live for. So for us to show up in these spaces and lean on each other and show resilience, I mean, it's something that you never get tired of it.
5: Listen, nothing cute about the performance Asia Wilson put out on the floor on Thursday night. It was all power, all beast mode for her. Eighth straight semifinals appearance for the Aces, only team to make semifinals in every season since that format began. Back in 2022, they're 3-0 in winner-take-all games under head coach Becky Hammon, and 6-0 in home games with a chance to clinch a series under Becky Hammon. That does mean the end of the road for Caitlin Clark and the Indiana Fever, but an exceptional season for them as well. But we still have one more first round series that needs to wrap up. There's one more

0: message presented by the NFHS and the Michigan High School Athletic Association.
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1: WNBA playoffs. We've got three of the four WNBA semifinal spots are snapped up. Las Vegas topped Indiana Thursday night, 94-83, behind a huge night from Asia Wilson and Chelsea Gray to advance. Steelers, Browns, and some Thursday night primetime action. Browns beat the Steelers 27-24 despite a comeback push from Aaron Rodgers. And Major League Baseball playoffs, the MLB Division Series are set. The Atlanta Braves locked up the final spot with a 6-2 Game 3 win over the Phillies on Thursday, and they did it with some help from an unlikely arm out of the bullpen.
2: Griselle with three prior career relief appearances, facing Bryce Harper, the base is clean, and the pitch. Swing and a miss. He struck him out. It gets behind ball with the catcher. He retrieves it, throws on to first, and that completes the strikeout. So Chris Sale strikes out Bryce Harper. Might be the only thing he does tonight, but the crowd loved every second of it.
1: So Chris Sale out of the bullpen on one day's rest. That would prove to do the trick, 1 1/3 innings. Dave O'Brien, Jess Mendoza has your post-game extra for ESPN Radio.
2: Well, thank you, Gabby. The Atlanta Braves have won this wild card. They've done it on the strength of the home run ball and really good pitching. And surprisingly, Chris Sale pitches longer than just one batter. He goes an inning and a third. He ends it in style with a couple of strikeouts, as Chris Sale so often does. But a very, very entertaining series. The Braves wind up heading to Los Angeles to take on the Dodgers.
3: I mean, it was one of the coolest moves that you could possibly see, and it doesn't always turn out the way you hope. And honestly, Walt Weiss, a ton of courage to call in the 37-year-old who had just started 2 days ago, and that Tuesday start was remarkable, but to ask a lot from him to come in, you thought he was just going to face Bryce Harper, stays in this game to finish off.
2: Walt played possum a little bit because he did not tip his hand. He made it sound as if, no, I'm not going to use Chris Sale because he just pitched, because of his age, because of the oncoming series, should they win this one tonight. But Sale comes out and just blows him away.
3: He did, and I've been so impressed with the Chris Sale of this year. To be honest, OB, if this was a year ago, Chris Sale would not have been able to do what he did coming out of the pen. Why? Did not have the same strength, the injuries, the fastball velocity that we've seen from him was showcased in that eighth and ninth inning, hitting 98 miles an hour. De La Cruz, I felt like that at bat, he ended up on his heels. That's how much that fastball brushed him back.
2: Well, the Phillies had a very fine year. Didn't start out well. They wound up firing their manager, Rob Thompson, very early. Don Mattingly did a whale of a job guiding them back to relevance and a good baseball team. They wind up going to the postseason, but their season

0: That was the first thing I was like, how are we going to do this? 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
3: And the pitch. Swing at a high right out to right field. That's deep. Harper's going back. He's at the wall.
0: Number four.
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3: Depp will wait on Sale. He's ready now. Tall lefty will deliver. Swing and a miss. He struck him out. And the Atlanta Braves can fly to L.A. They win the series 2-1. And they advance to the National League Division Series against the world champs. Chris Sale finishing it with back-to-back strikeouts. He also struck out Bryce Harper in the eighth inning. Turned out to be a great series for the Atlanta Braves. They win tonight 6-2 to advance.
0: Number three.
1: Jack Hughes lights the lamp in overtime as the Devils defeat the Flyers. Devils Hockey Network.
4: Picked off by Jack. Racing with Konechny back. 3-on-1 for the Devils. Pass for Brad.
5: Yeah!
4: They score! Jack throws his stick into the crowd in celebration.
0: Number two.
1: Cleveland gets their third straight win as the Browns knock off division rival, the Pittsburgh Steelers. 850 ESPN Cleveland.
6: Sunahara, the long snapper. Bohorquez nails at the 46. Snap, hold, kick, it's up, and it is

0: and history is made on the ice by the unlikeliest of heroes at MSG. 880 ESPN New York.
1: And it'll bounce off the goal line. Shesterkin fires. Empty net waiting. He scores! Igor finally has one! Igor Shesterkin, he's been waiting for one for a while. He shoots at the length of the ice and buries it into the empty net to ice this one. Rangers lead 5-1.
0: Come on, and that's just the start of the season. Rangers lead 5-1. They win 5-1. But I've got one more piece of top sound for you, courtesy of USA Network and the WNBA.
2: And that will do it as the Fever finally breaks tonight here in Las Vegas. And Becky Hammond, Asia Wilson, and the Las Vegas Aces stand strong yet again and knock off the Fever in this Game 3 Instant Classic tonight here at Michelob Ultra Arena and punch their ticket to the WNBA semifinals.
0: Las Vegas Aces beat the Indiana Fever 94-83 to move on to the WNBA semifinals. 36 points in 37 minutes on the floor for Asia Wilson. 23 points in a full 40 for Chelsea Gray. Jewel Lloyd back into the starting lineup as Steph Tolbert, she was out, last minute decision. So that means a whole lot of minutes for Wilson and Gray. Becky Hammond said after the game that she was using her timeouts as rest for them. And ultimately, it was the fact that she was just going to say, you guys can ask me for a break, but I'm not taking you out unless you really need one. So they will wait to see who they'll meet in that semifinal matchup. It will either be the Dallas Wings, the 7 seed, or the Golden State Valkyries in at the 2 seed. It took a record-setting 45-point effort from Wings Arike Ogunbowale to force that Game 3. See if she has that in her. It wasn't the best night from Paige Becker. She only had 10 points for her, which is on the low end when it comes to Becker's production. So the other side of the bracket is set. 4 seed Atlanta hosting 8 seed New York Liberty. Those semifinals will get underway on Sunday. This has been Sports Center all night. I'm Gabrielle Lucevero. Catch me on socials at G Lucevero. 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
4: 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The Phillies and Braves look to punch their ticket to L.A. in a pivotal Game 3.
5: And the pitch. Swing at a high drive out to right field. That's deep. Harper's going back. He's at the wall.
4: Aaron Rodgers and the Steelers head to Cleveland to face the Browns under the lights.
6: Third and goal from the two. Shotgun. Quinshon motions out. They go empty. Steelers jump. There's a flag. Free play. Throw. End zone. Caught. Touchdown.
4: A trip to the WNBA semifinals is on the line between the Fever and Aces.
7: Vegas has scored just 4 points so far off of those five turns. Asia Wilson from the elbow. He's got 25.
4: Plus, we skate around a night in the NHL.
5: And it'll bounce off the goal line. Shesterkin fires. Empty net waiting. He scores! Igor finally has one!
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8: Oh, come on. Don't give it all away now in that open. We've got something fun cooking. It's already exciting as the NHL gets underway. Late night on the West Coast, early morning on the East Coast. And in between, it's a Steelers-Browns Thursday night football matchup in Cleveland going down to the wire. I've got the highlights, reaction, recap, all that good stuff. Plus, it is all about survival on the hardwood and the diamond. Las Vegas Aces, Indiana Fever in a win or go home game 3 in the first round of the WNBA playoffs. And then, of course, Phillies, Braves for that final spot in the NLDS. And that is where we're going to start. Let's go on down to Atlanta and set the scene. Braves rolling with lefty Ray Kerr on the mound, making his first career postseason appearance versus a 12th career postseason start on the other side for Aaron Nola. Experience, though, only carried so far, unlike, well, this ball off the bat of Michael Harris the second.
5: And the pitch, swing at a high drive out to right field. That's deep. Harper's going back. He's at the wall. It gets out of here.
8: ESPN Radio has your call for that game. Nola did not make it out of the second. Two hits, two walks, one strikeout, and yes, those three runs off one swing. Kerr pitched a scoreless 3 1/3 before the Braves went to their bullpen, and they certainly had plenty of run support.
5: The next one on the way. Swing high, fly ball, right field. That's deep. That's sailing back, back, back. Torches one to right field. A two-run homer. And the Braves in great shape here in the fourth inning of Game 3 in a do-or-die. They lead the Phillies 5-0.
8: So you've got a three-run home run, two-run home run, 3-2. What comes next? Matt Olson.
5: The 1-0 from the right-hander. Swing a high, deep drive. Right center field, racing back. Crawford turns around, is gone. It is into the bullpen from Matt Olson. The third Atlanta home run tonight. A solo shot here in the seventh to make it 6-1.
8: And that snapped an 8-game postseason homerless streak for Olson. Capped it with a solo shot in the seventh. And then you have Chris Sale, you heard me, closing it out in the ninth.
5: Kemp will wait on Sale. He's ready now. Tall lefty will deliver. Swing! He struck him out, and the Atlanta Braves can fly to L.A. They win the series 2-1, and they advance to the National League Division Series against the world champs. Chris Sale finishing it with back-to-back strikeouts. He also struck out Bryce Harper in the eighth inning. Turned out to be a great series for the Atlanta Braves. They win tonight 6-2 to advance.
8: 6-2 to advance. And

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7: WNBA playoffs, we got three of the four WNBA semifinal spots are snapped up. Las Vegas topped Indiana Thursday night, 94-83, behind a huge night from Asia Wilson and Chelsea Gray to advance. Steelers, Browns, and some Thursday night primetime action. Browns beat the Steelers 27-24 despite a comeback push from Aaron Rodgers. And Major League Baseball playoffs, the MLB Division Series are set. The Atlanta Braves locked up the final spot with a 6-2 Game 3 win over the Phillies on Thursday, and they did it with some help from an unlikely arm out of the bullpen.
8: Griselle with three prior career relief appearances, facing Bryce Harper, the base is clean, and the pitch. Swing and a miss. He struck him out. It gets behind ball with the catcher. He retrieves it, throws on to first, and that completes the strikeout. So Chris Sale strikes out Bryce Harper. Might be the only thing he does tonight, but the crowd loved every second of it.
7: So Chris Sale out of the bullpen on one day's rest. That would prove to do the trick. 1 1/3 innings. Dave O'Brien, Jess Mendoza has your post-game extra for ESPN Radio.
8: Well, thank you, Gabby. The Atlanta Braves have won this wild card. They've done it on the strength of the home run ball and really good pitching. And surprisingly, Chris Sale pitches longer than just one batter. He goes an inning and a third. He ends it in style with a couple of strikeouts, as Chris Sale so often does. But a very, very entertaining series. The Braves wind up heading to Los Angeles to take on the Dodgers.
9: I mean, it was one of the coolest moves that you could possibly see, and it doesn't always turn out the way you hope. And honestly, Walt Weiss, a ton of courage to call in the 37-year-old who had just started 2 days ago, and that Tuesday start was remarkable, but to ask a lot from him to come in, you thought he was just going to face Bryce Harper, stays in this game to finish off.
8: Well played Possum a little bit, because he did not tip his hand. He made it sound as if, no, I'm not going to use Chris Sale because he just pitched, because of his age, because of the oncoming series, should they win this one tonight. But Sale comes out and just blows him away.
9: He did. And I've been so impressed with the Chris Sale of this

0: What you think? No?
1: I don't think so.
0: Nah, I'm not surprised. Everything I went through, everybody said I'd be good to go if I'm able to go out there on Sunday. But again, just taking it day by day.
2: Nope. Daniels dislocated his left arm in a week 2 loss at Dallas. That is the second time he suffered that injury to his non-throwing arm. All right, let's go to the ice. Season opener for the Tampa Bay Lightning. Home opener for the New York Rangers. They dropped their season opener at the Bruins on Tuesday.
3: He'll feed it to the high slot. Dorofeev back to Fox across Dorofeev. One-timer hits the crossbar. Zibanejad scores off the loose puck. A power play goal for Zibanejad. And the Rangers are on the board early. 1-0 New York.
2: Mika Zibanejad, he starts quick. First goal of the season, 125th career power play goal. He is now one of 5 players in the NHL with 125 or more power play goals since he entered the league back in 2016. Zibanejad, one of 5 different goal scorers for the Rangers on the evening, and you will not guess who another one of them was.
3: And it'll bounce off the goal line. Shesterkin fires. Empty net waiting. He scores! Igor finally has one! Igor Shesterkin, he's been waiting for one for a while. He shoots at the length of the ice and buries it into the empty net to ice this one. Rangers lead 5-1.
2: A goalie goal, goalie goal, goalie goal. 5-1 New York Rangers. They go on to win it. First goal by a Rangers goalie in franchise history. He's one of 18 to be credited with a goal. New Jersey Devils had their season opener hosting the Flyers, and Jack Hughes, he led the team to an Olympic gold. He led New Jersey last season with 77 points. And Jack Hughes, where are you leading them tonight?
4: Picked off by Jack, racing with Konechny back. 3-on-1 for the Devils. Pass for Brad.
3: Yeah!
4: They score! And Jack throws his stick into the crowd in celebration.
2: Second time in franchise history winning their season opener in OT. 9th career season opener. Past regulation, Jack Hughes' game-winning goal in overtime. 10th career OT goal since entering the league back in the 2019-2020 season. And another season opener, this one for the Columbus Blue Jackets and the visiting Buffalo Sabres, Matthew Knies. He was acquired by the Blue Jackets from Toronto on Monday. Well, he introduced himself to Columbus on Thursday.
3: Skip back to Werenski and keeps it alive. Knies for Fantilli. Fantilli to Zach. Walks across the line. Coyle has it for Knies. He scores! Matthew Knies! It is CBJ debut. He's made it 2-1.
2: 97-1, the fan. He'd score another one in the Blue Jackets 6-3 win. He's the first Blue Jackets player to score 2 goals in a team debut. And he is the 4th player in Blue Jackets history to score the game-winning goal in his debut with the franchise. Coming up after the break, I've got your top sounds. This is SportsCenter All Night.
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4: And the pitch. Swing at a high drive out to right field. That's deep. Harper's going back. He's at the wall.
0: Four.
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4: Yep, we'll wait on Sale. He's ready now. Tall lefty will deliver. Swing and a miss. He struck him out. And the Atlanta Braves can fly to L.A. They win the series 2-1. And they advance to the National League Division Series against the world champs. Chris Sale finishing it with back-to-back strikeouts. He also struck out Bryce Harper in the eighth inning. Turned out to be a great series for the Atlanta Braves. They win tonight 6-2 to advance.
0: Number 3.
1: Jack Hughes lights the lamp in overtime as the Devils defeat the Flyers. Devils Hockey Network.
5: Picked off by Jack. Racing with connecting back. 3-on-1 for the Devils. Pass for Brad. Back.
6: Yeah!
5: They score! Jack throws his stick into the crowd in celebration.
0: Number 2.
1: Cleveland gets their third straight win as the Browns knock off division rival, the Pittsburgh Steelers. 850 ESPN Cleveland.
7: 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Bohorquez kneels at the 46. 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
5: What?
6: So, Jacqueline.
7: Yes, Mom?
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15: Coming up on SportsCenter All Night. The Phillies and Braves look to punch their ticket to L.A. in a pivotal Game 3.
16: And the pitch. Swing at a high right out to right field. That's deep. Harper's going back. He's at the wall.
15: Aaron Rodgers and the Steelers head to Cleveland to face the Browns under the lights.
17: Third and goal from the two. Shotgun. Quinshon motions out. They go empty. Steelers jump. There's a flag. Free play. Throw. End zone. Caught. Touchdown.
15: A trip to the WNBA semifinals is on the line between the Fever and Aces.
18: Vegas has scored just 4 points so far off of those five turns. Asia Wilson from the elbow. He's got 25.
15: Plus, we skate around a night in the NHL.
16: And it'll bounce off the goal line. Shesterkin fires. Empty net waiting. He scores! Igor finally has one!
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19: Oh, come on. Don't give it all away now in that open. We've got something fun cooking. It's already exciting as the NHL gets underway. Late night on the West Coast, early morning on the East Coast. And in between, it's a Steelers-Browns Thursday night football matchup in Cleveland going down to the wire. I've got the highlights, reaction, recap, all that good stuff. Plus, it is all about survival on the hardwood and the diamond. Las Vegas Aces, Indiana Fever in a win or go home game 3 in the first round of the WNBA playoffs. And then, of course, Phillies, Braves for that final spot in the NLDS. And that is where we're going to start. Let's go on down to Atlanta and set the scene. Braves rolling with lefty Ray Kerr on the mound, making his first career postseason appearance versus a 12th career postseason start on the other side for Aaron Nola. Experience, though, only carried so far, unlike, well, this ball off the bat of Michael Harris the second.
16: And the pitch. Swing at a high right out to right field. That's deep. Harper's going back. He's at the wall. It gets out of here. Home run. Home run, Michael Harris. Atlanta jumps in front 3-0. How about that?
19: ESPN Radio has your call for that game. Nola did not make it out of the second. Two hits, two walks, one strikeout, and yes, those three runs off one swing. Kerr pitched a scoreless 3 1/3 before the Braves went to their bullpen, and they certainly had plenty of run support.
16: The next one on the way. Swing high, fly ball, right field. That's

0: it's sailing back, back, back, and it's gone! Ozzy Albies torches one to right field. A two-run homer. And the Braves in great shape here in the fourth inning of Game 3 in a do-or-die. They lead the Phillies 5-0.
1: So you've got a three-run home run, two-run home run, 3-2. What comes next? Matt Olson.
0: The 1-0 from the right-hander. Swing a high, deep drive. Right center field, racing back. Crawford turns around, is gone. It is into the bullpen from Matt Olson. The third Atlanta home run tonight. A solo shot here in the seventh to make it 6-1.
1: And that snapped an 8-game postseason homerless streak for Olson. Capped it with a solo shot in the seventh. And then you have Chris Sale, you heard me, closing it out in the ninth.
0: Kemp will wait on Sale. He's ready now. Tall lefty will deliver. Swing and a miss. He struck him out. And the Atlanta Braves can fly to L.A. They win the series 2-1. And they advance to the National League Division Series against the world champs. Chris Sale finishing it with back-to-back strikeouts. He also struck out Bryce Harper in the eighth inning. Turned out to be a great series for the Atlanta Braves. They win tonight 6-2 to advance.
1: 6-2 to advance, and their gift is, yes, that flight to L.A. They get to meet the defending world champion Dodgers. But Michael Harris II, he's the one who got it all started for the Braves. Here's what he had to say after the game.
2: Michael, you grew up in this area. You've watched a lot of these playoff games. You've been in a lot of key games, had some big ones. How did tonight feel? How loud was the crowd? What was the impression for you?
3: Tonight was crazy. I came up in a situation, runners on early, got into a good hitter's count. Crowd was loud, so I had to do it. And I've been in the situation in the playoffs where I was in the second deck watching the game, and Riley was getting the job done and all the other guys, but I was glad to be on the field tonight to do it myself.
2: When Sale came out of the bullpen, what did that feel like for you? What did that sound like? Was that the loudest you've heard it here before?
3: Yeah, that was crazy. I got chills running through my body when they noticed he was running out. Camera on him. I mean, he's an ultimate ball player. He wants the ball every night, any situation, and he's going to get it done.
2: Last one before we go. That home run, that was not a center cut pitch. What were you looking for there? How did it feel once you got a hold of it?
3: I was just looking for a pitch to get in the air and try to get some runs in, and I was able to lift it out for a homer.
1: Totally opposite story for the Phillies offense. Usually bringing big bats to the party. They were 0-for-6 with runners in scoring position. And because of that, a very short red October. They got one whole day. 1-4 all time in winner take all postseason games. They have now lost 4 straight. Don Mattingly weighs in after the loss.
4: Just appreciate the effort of really everybody in the organization, from the just appreciative of all the effort that from training staff to the players, the coaches, just everything that they went through from really the start of spring training and preparing for spring training and, you know, getting through a season. A lot of time, a lot of work. Obviously, it doesn't end the way we want it to. If you don't win the last game, it's a crash landing no matter what. Doesn't matter where it is. There's going to be one team that doesn't have it.
1: So the best-of-5 division series start without the Phillies on Saturday. Here's your matchups. For the NLDS, it's Braves, Dodgers, and then Padres at Milwaukee. ALDS, Chicago White Sox at Cleveland Guardians, and the New York Yankees at the Tampa Bay Rays. 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And coming up in, we'll say, about 15 minutes, what one defending champ from New York thinks about the Yankees' chances. But hey, we got Thursday night football. This is the first NFL game of October, so it's fitting that Pittsburgh was set to visit its own haunted house of sorts. They've got a whole lot of ghosts on the road at Cleveland. Pittsburgh has won only one of its last 8 games in Cleveland, dating back to 2018, and 3 of those losses doesn't bode well for Thursday night games. Yeah, they came on Thursday. So for the Browns, it's a shot at their first 3-1 start since 2020.

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1: 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Or get a little nostalgic? 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Or kick it outdoors? Whatever you fall for, get shoes that get you. We've got the trend. 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DSW, let us surprise you.

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9: WNBA playoffs. We've got three of the four WNBA semifinal spots are snapped up. Las Vegas topped Indiana Thursday night, 94-83, behind a huge night from Asia Wilson and Chelsea Gray to advance. Steelers, Browns, and some Thursday night primetime action. Browns beat the Steelers 27-24 despite a comeback push from Aaron Rodgers. And Major League Baseball playoffs, the MLB Division Series are set. The Atlanta Braves locked up the final spot with a 6-2 Game 3 win over the Phillies on Thursday, and they did it with some help from an unlikely arm out of the bullpen.
10: Griselle with three prior career relief appearances, facing Bryce Harper, the base is clean, and the pitch. Swing and a miss. He struck him out. It gets behind ball with the catcher. He retrieves it, throws on to first, and that completes the strikeout. So Chris Sale strikes out Bryce Harper. Might be the only thing he does tonight, but the crowd loved every second of it.
9: So Chris Sale out of the bullpen on one day's rest. That would prove to do the trick, one and a third innings. Dave O'Brien, Jess Mendoza has your post-game extra for ESPN Radio.
10: Well, thank you, Gabby. The Atlanta Braves have won this wild card. They've done it on the strength of the home run ball and really good pitching. And surprisingly, Chris Sale pitches longer than just one batter. He goes an inning and a third. He ends it in style with a couple of strikeouts, as Chris Sale so often does. But a very, very entertaining series. The Braves wind up heading to Los Angeles to take on the Dodgers.
11: I mean, it was one of the coolest moves that you could possibly see, and it doesn't always turn out the way you hope. And honestly, Walt Weiss, a ton of courage to call in the 37-year-old who had just started 2 days ago, and that Tuesday start was remarkable, but to ask a lot from him to come in, you thought he was just going to face Bryce Harper, stays in this game to finish off.
10: Walt played possum a little bit because he did not tip his hand. He made it sound as if, no, I'm not going to use Chris Sale because he just pitched, because of his age, because of the oncoming series, should they win this one tonight. But Sale comes out and just blows him away.
11: He did. And I've been so impressed with the Chris Sale

0: of this year. To be honest, OB, if this was a year ago, Chris Sale would not have been able to do what he did coming out of the pen. Why? Did not have the same strength, the injuries. The fastball velocity that we've seen from him was showcased in that eighth and ninth inning, hitting 98 miles an hour. De La Cruz, I felt like that at bat, he ended up on his heels. That's how much that fastball brushed him back.
1: Well, the Phillies had a very fine year. Didn't start out well. They wound up firing their manager, Rob Thompson, very early. Don Mattingly did a whale of a job guiding them back to relevance and a good baseball team. They wind up going to the postseason, but their season is over. Now, let's preview a little bit what's coming up on Saturday. Game one, the Atlanta Braves taking on the Los Angeles Dodgers, who are the reigning champions.
0: Yeah, and this is a Braves team that has been very confident. During the regular season, they took 5 of 6 games, both in L.A. and in Atlanta, and just none of them were very close games. It was very dominant against them. That's the confidence they're going to take, not only from beating this Phillies team, but knowing that's a Dodger team, that this is probably the best team to challenge them in the Atlanta Braves.
1: Well, you and I can't wait to get to Southern California, beautiful Dodger Stadium, for game one of that oncoming series on Saturday. For Jessica Mendoza, I'm Dave O'Brien, right here on your home for every pitch of the postseason, Major League Baseball on ESPN Radio and the ESPN app. Now let's send it back to Gabby Lucifero in the studio.
2: All right, Dave O'Brien, Jess Mendoza out there with the call. But while the Braves get a chance to look ahead, keep forging ahead, let's look back for the Phillies, something that Dave O'Brien brought up, and it's that there's a lot of times that the Phillies did not see this coming. We look at the beginning of the season, 9-19 start. They fire their manager and they bring Don Mattingly in, and even look at the end of the season, missing chance after chance to clinch that playoff spot. But interim manager Don Mattingly, he led them to a 79-55 regular season record. What does this look like, though, for his future? He wants to know, does he feel if he has earned the right to come back and manage?
3: It's not the time to talk about anything like that. I'm not concerned about myself in this situation. I want the Phillies to do what, you know, they need to do to set themselves up for success. Yeah, I'm not really, you know, see what, I don't know what, I don't really, it's like, my stuff doesn't really matter.
2: So he's not concerned about his future, at least not this evening. How about Bryce Harper? What does he think the future looks like for this team?
4: I don't know. I can't really answer that question. You know, we haven't played the games for next year or anything else, so each year is so different than the year before, so I don't really put stock into years before or what happened or anything else. You know, this was a brand new team. Obviously, we had the guys that are part of that core group that we are. I'd imagine this team is going to look a lot different next year with the guys that are kind of leaving this clubhouse. So we'll see.
2: So on Saturday, coming up this weekend, you got Braves, Dodgers, Padres, Brewers in the NLDS, and then ALDS, White Sox, Guardians, and Yankees and Rays. Tim Kirkjian, ESPN MLB analyst, joined Scott Van Pelt on SportsCenter this week to talk about how that last matchup, that Yankees-Rays matchup, is shaking out.
5: It's going to be great because the Yankees pitching is that good and they're swinging the bats a whole lot better now. But the Rays are different than any other team in the American League. The way they play the game, they put more bunts in play by a mile than any team in the American League. Fundamentally, they play the game as well as anybody in baseball. Their pitching is well above average. They don't walk people. They put the ball in play and they are stunningly good at the Trop. It's really hard to play there, and they have taken advantage of that. We'll see if Aaron Judge plays, but based on what we saw a couple days ago, he was not close to being able to play in the wild card. My guess is, for the moment, he won't be well enough to play in the ALDS.
2: Well, that's baseball, but you can tune in for college football action as Tennessee hosts Auburn. Coverage begins at 3 o'clock p.m. Eastern on ESPN Radio and the ESPN app. That's college football. What about the pros?
6: Happy for Deshaun. Not happy at a sack there at the end. Okay, but three straight fourth quarter comebacks, man. Really cool. Really cool for him and our team.

0: Way too big.
1: No?
2: I don't think so.
1: Nah, I'm not surprised. Everything I went through, everybody said I'd be good to go if I'm able to go out there on Sunday. But again, just taking it day by day.
3: Nope. Daniels dislocated his left arm in a week 2 loss at Dallas. That is the second time he suffered that injury to his non-throwing arm. All right, let's go to the ice. Season opener for the Tampa Bay Lightning. Home opener for the New York Rangers. They dropped their season opener at the Bruins on Tuesday.
4: He'll feed it to the high slot. Dorofeev back to Fox across Dorofeev. One-timer hits the crossbar. Zibanejad scores off the loose puck. A power play goal for Zibanejad. And the Rangers are on the board early. 1-0 New York.
3: Mika Zibanejad, he starts quick. First goal of the season, 125th career power play goal. He is now one of 5 players in the NHL with 125 or more power play goals since he entered the league back in 2016. Zibanejad, one of 5 different goal scorers for the Rangers on the evening, and you will not guess who another one of them was.
4: And it'll bounce off the goal line. Shesterkin fires. Empty net waiting. He scores! Igor finally has one! Igor Shesterkin. He's been waiting for one for a while. He shoots at the length of the ice and buries it into the empty net to ice this one. Rangers lead 5-1.
3: A goalie goal, goalie goal, goalie goal, 5-1 New York Rangers. They go on to win it. First goal by a Rangers goalie in franchise history. He's one of 18 to be credited with a goal. New Jersey Devils had their season opener hosting the Flyers, and Jack Hughes, he led the team to an Olympic gold. He led New Jersey last season with 77 points. And Jack Hughes, where are you leading them tonight?
5: Picked off by Jack, racing with Konechny back. 3-on-1 for the Devils. Pass for Brad.
4: Yeah!
5: They score! And Jack throws his stick into the crowd in celebration.
3: Second time in franchise history winning their season opener in OT. 9th career season opener. Past regulation, Jack Hughes' game-winning goal in overtime, 10th career OT goal since entering the league back in the 2019-2020 season. And another season opener, this one for the Columbus Blue Jackets and the visiting Buffalo Sabres, Matthew Knies. He was acquired by the Blue Jackets from Toronto on Monday. Well, he introduced himself to Columbus on Thursday.
4: Skip back to Werenski and keeps it alive. Knies for Fantilli. Fantilli to Zach. Walks across the line. Coyle has it for Knies. He scores! Matthew Knies! It is CBJ debut. He's made it 2-1.
3: 97-1, the Fan. He'd score another one in the Blue Jackets 6-3 win. He's the first Blue Jackets player to score 2 goals in a team debut. And he is the 4th player in Blue Jackets history to score the game-winning goal in his debut with the franchise. Coming up after the break, I've got your top sounds. This is SportsCenter All Night.
2: I ended my career at 300 pounds, somewhat of an athlete. 2 years later, I was 320. I looked like a vanilla milkshake.
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9: Every day, 70,000 puppies or kittens are born in the U.S. Cute, right? Well, what's not cute is that half of all litters are accidents. 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And that leads to millions of pets being killed in shelters each year. 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Turns out that those sweet little fuzzballs can get pregnant sooner than you think. A lot sooner. But here's the good news. You can stop the accident before it happens. You just have to remember one number, 4, as in 4 months. When you bring home Maggie or Ruby or Puddles or Clyde, get them fixed at 4 months old.

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1: It's called the hustle up the Hancock.
0: It's hard to believe when you watch Steve today that a few years ago, his lungs were failing and he was fighting to survive.
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7: 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The Phillies and Braves look to punch their ticket to L.A. in a pivotal Game 3.
8: And the pitch. Swing at a high right out to right field. That's deep. Harper's going back. He's at the wall.
7: Aaron Rodgers and the Steelers head to Cleveland to face the Browns under the lights.
9: Third and goal from the two. Shotgun. Quinshon motions out. They go empty. Steelers jump. There's a flag. Free play. Throw. End zone. Caught. Touchdown.
7: A trip to the WNBA semifinals is on the line between the Fever and Aces.
10: Vegas has scored just 4 points so far off of those five turns. Asia Wilson from the elbow. She's got 25.
7: Plus, we skate around a night in the NHL.
8: And it'll bounce off the goal line. Shesterkin fires. Empty net waiting. He scores! Igor finally has one!
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11: Oh, come on. Don't give it all away now in that open. We've got something fun cooking. It's already exciting as the NHL gets underway. Late night on the West Coast, early morning on the East Coast. And in between, it's a Steelers-Browns Thursday night football matchup in Cleveland going down to the wire. I've got the highlights, reaction, recap, all that good stuff. Plus, it is all about survival on the hardwood and the diamond. Las Vegas Aces, Indiana Fever in a win or go home game 3 in the first round of the WNBA playoffs. And then, of course, Phillies, Braves for that final spot in the NLDS. And that is where we're going to start. Let's go on down to Atlanta and set the scene. Braves rolling with lefty Ray Kerr on the mound, making his first career postseason appearance versus a 12th career postseason start on the other side for Aaron Nola. Experience, though, only carried so far, unlike, well, this ball off the bat of Michael Harris the second.
8: And the pitch, swing at a high right out to right field. That's deep. Harper's going back. He's at the wall. It gets out of here.
11: ESPN Radio has your call for that game. Nola did not make it out of the second. 2 hits, 2 walks, 1 strikeout, and yes, those 3 runs off 1 swing. Kerr pitched a

0: scoreless, 3 1/3 before the Braves went to their bullpen, and they certainly had plenty of run support.
1: The next one on the way. Swing high, fly ball, right field, that's deep. That's sailing back, back, back, and it's gone! Ozzy Albies torches one to right field. A two-run homer. And the Braves in great shape here in the fourth inning of Game 3 in a do-or-die. They lead the Phillies 5-0.
0: So you've got a three-run home run, two-run home run, 3-2. What comes next? Matt Olson.
1: The 1-0 from the right-hander. Swing a high, deep drive. Right center field, racing back. Crawford turns around, it's gone. It is into the bullpen from Matt Olson. The third Atlanta home run tonight. A solo shot here in the seventh to make it 6-1.
0: And that snapped an 8-game postseason homerless streak for Olson. Capped it with a solo shot in the seventh. And then you have Chris Sale, you heard me, closing it out in the ninth.
1: Kemp will wait on Sale. He's ready now. Tall lefty will deliver. Swing and a miss. He struck him out. And the Atlanta Braves can fly to L.A. They win the series 2-1. And they advance to the National League Division Series against the world champs. Chris Sale finishing it with back-to-back strikeouts. He also struck out Bryce Harper in the eighth inning. Turned out to be a great series for the Atlanta Braves. They win tonight 6-2 to advance.
0: 6-2 to advance, and their gift is, yes, that flight to L.A. They get to meet the defending world champion Dodgers. But Michael Harris II, he's the one who got it all started for the Braves. Here's what he had to say after the game.
2: Michael, you grew up in this area. You've watched a lot of these playoff games. You've been in a lot of key games, had some big ones. How did tonight feel? How loud was the crowd? What was the impression for you?
3: Tonight was crazy. I came up in a situation, runners on early, got into a good hitter's count. Crowd was loud, so I had to do it. I've been in the situation in the playoffs where I was in the second deck watching the game, and Riley was getting the job done and all the other guys, but I was glad to be on the field tonight to do it myself.
2: When Sale came out of the bullpen, what did that feel like for you? What did that sound like? Was that the loudest you've heard it here before?
3: Yeah, that was crazy. I got chills running through my body when they noticed he was running out. Camera on him. I mean, he's an ultimate ball player. He wants the ball every night, any situation, and he's going to get it done.
2: Last one before we go. That home run, that was not a center cut pitch. What were you looking for there? How did it feel once you got a hold of it?
3: I was just looking for a pitch to get in the air and try to get some runs in, and I was able to lift it out for a homer.
0: Totally opposite story for the Phillies offense. Usually bringing big bats to the party. They were 0-for-6 with runners in scoring position. And because of that, a very short red October. They got one whole day. 1-4 all time in winner take all postseason games. They have now lost 4 straight. Don Mattingly weighs in after the loss.
4: Just appreciate the effort of really everybody in the organization, from the just appreciative of all the effort that from training staff to the players, the coaches, just everything that they went through from really the start of spring training and preparing for spring training and, you know, getting through a season. A lot of time, a lot of work. Obviously, it doesn't end the way we want it to with a, you know, if you don't win the last game, it's a crash landing no matter what. Doesn't matter where it is. There's going to be one team that doesn't have it.
0: So the best of 5 division series start without the Phillies on Saturday. Here's your matchups. For the NLDS, it's Braves, Dodgers, and then Padres at Milwaukee. ALDS, Chicago White Sox at Cleveland Guardians, and the New York Yankees at the Tampa Bay Rays. MLB postseason is on ESPN Radio. Catch postseason action on ESPN Radio and the ESPN app. That is, of course, presented by Gusto. And coming up in, we'll say, about 15 minutes, what one defending champ from New York thinks about the Yankees' chances. But hey, we got Thursday night football. This is the first NFL game of October, so it's fitting that Pittsburgh was set to visit its own haunted house of sorts. They've got a whole lot of ghosts on the road at Cleveland. Pittsburgh has won only one of its last 8 games.

0: both sides that a deal was not going to get done, the Pittsburgh Steelers were open to trading him. Over the last week or so, they received a handful of inquiries, including from the Dallas Cowboys and Detroit Lions. The Dallas secondary is depleted, and the more that the Cowboys and Steelers talked, the more they found a common ground to work out a deal. These two sides had been through it before. They completed a trade for George Pickens. They completed a trade over the summer for Broderick Jones. And now they have completed a trade for Joey Porter Jr. to go from Pittsburgh to Dallas to follow his two former Steeler teammates. The Cowboys surrender two draft picks. Jerry Jones had talked about wanting to get this team better, make another move. They've now done that.
1: All right, so Dallas gets that much-needed help on their pass defense. Just to go through the numbers quickly, they're 31st in opponent QBR, 31st in completion percentage allowed, tied for 26th in opponent passing touchdowns, and they are last in the league in interceptions. That's because they got a big old goose egg there. So that's how the trade played out. And immediately, Joey Porter Jr., he was available on Thursday. Here's what he thought of the trade.
2: Man, I was excited. I'm not even going to lie. I was actually at the movies when I got the call, so I had to leave the movies and went home. But, I mean, I was blessed. I was excited. I called my peoples, and they was excited with me. So, new chapter, new beginnings, and I'm ready.
1: Said he's going to go back and see the movie because he wasn't paying too much attention. But he will bolster that defense. Christian Parker, Cowboys defensive coordinator, on bringing Joey in.
3: Yeah, I was familiar with him when he was at Penn State. Coming out of the draft, I was in Denver at the time. Same player he is now. You know, played with great length, was a boundary eraser, plays with a really competitive and edge to him that we value. So he's a guy that I've tracked, you know, over the years. I've had some taller corners. You're always looking for comp tapes for different players. He certainly fits the mold for that.
1: And, hey, defense feeds the offense, so Dak Prescott, he's pretty happy about it too.
4: Yeah, I mean, excited. Yeah, it was when I heard the news, pumped up about it. Yeah, and then just getting here this morning, seeing him already at practice, ready to go, engaged. We've all welcomed him and excited to have him. Just as much as, you know, the front office making the trade, everybody in the locker room's pumped to have him, know he's going to help this team and get right to it.
1: And get right to it is right. Adam Schefter says there's a chance that Porter will make his debut on Sunday against Houston. That is a far cry from the lingering back injury that kept him out of Steelers training camp, preseason, and the first 3 weeks of the season. You're listening to ESPN Radio Sports Center all night. I'm your host, Gabrielle Lucevero. You can always catch me on socials at G Lucevero. Coming up just on the other side of the break, it's another win or go home. This time we're heading to the hardwood in the WNBA. Indiana, Caitlin Clark, Vegas, and Asia Wilson. Which one is moving on? That's when we come back.
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7: A half of the WNBA semifinal bracket is locked in, with the New York Liberty and Atlanta Dream both advancing in just needing 2 games in that best of 3 series. 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It's Indiana and Vegas tonight. You've got a 3-time champion in Vegas, Indiana, trying to get over that

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1: No?
2: I don't think so.
1: Nah, I'm not surprised. No, everything I went through, you know, everybody said I'd be good to go if I'm able to go out there on Sunday. But again, just taking it day by day.
3: Nope. Daniels dislocated his left arm in a week 2 loss at Dallas. That is the second time he suffered that injury to his non-throwing arm. All right, let's go to the ice. Season opener for the Tampa Bay Lightning. Home opener for the New York Rangers. They dropped their season opener at the Bruins on Tuesday.
4: He'll feed it to the high slot. Dorofeev back to Fox across Dorofeev. One-timer hits the crossbar. Zibanejad scores off the loose puck. A power play goal for Zibanejad. And the Rangers are on the board early. 1-0 New York.
3: Mika Zibanejad, he starts quick. First goal of the season, 125th career power play goal. He is now one of 5 players in the NHL with 125 or more power play goals since he entered the league back in 2016. Zibanejad, one of 5 different goal scorers for the Rangers on the evening, and you will not guess who another one of them was.
4: And it'll bounce off the goal line. Shesterkin fires. Empty net waiting. He scores! Igor finally has one! Igor Shesterkin. He's been waiting for one for a while. He shoots at the length of the ice and buries it into the empty net to ice this one. Rangers lead 5-1.
3: A goalie goal, 5-1 New York Rangers. They go on to win it. First goal by a Rangers goalie in franchise history. He's one of 18 to be credited with a goal. New Jersey Devils had their season opener hosting the Flyers, and Jack Hughes, he led the team to an Olympic gold. He led New Jersey last season with 77 points. And Jack Hughes, where are you leading them tonight?
5: Picked off by Jack, racing with Konechny back. 3-on-1 for the Devils. Pass for Brad.
4: Yeah!
5: They score! And Jack throws his stick into the crowd in celebration.
3: Second time in franchise history winning their season opener in OT. 9th career season opener. Past regulation, Jack Hughes game-winning goal in overtime. 10th career OT goal since entering the league back in the 2019-2020 season. And another season opener, this one for the Columbus Blue Jackets and the visiting Buffalo Sabres, Matthew Knies. He was acquired by the Blue Jackets from Toronto on Monday. Well, he introduced himself to Columbus on Thursday.
4: Skip back to Werenski and keeps it alive. Knies for Fantilli. Fantilli to Zach. Walks across the line. Coyle has it for Knies. He scores! Matthew Knies! It is CBJ debut. He's made it 2-1.
3: 97-1, the Fan. He'd score another one in the Blue Jackets 6-3 win. He's the first Blue Jackets player to score 2 goals in a team debut. And he is the 4th player in Blue Jackets history to score the game-winning goal in his debut with the franchise. Coming up after the break, I've got your top sounds. This is SportsCenter All Night.
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3: And the pitch. Swing at a high drive out to right field. That's deep. Harper's going back. He's at the wall.
0: Number four.
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3: Yep, we'll wait on Sale. He's ready now. Tall lefty will deliver. Swing and a miss. He struck him out. And the Atlanta Braves can fly to L.A. They win the series 2-1. And they advance to the National League Division Series against the world champs. Chris Sale finishing it with back-to-back strikeouts. He also struck out Bryce Harper in the eighth inning. Turned out to be a great series for the Atlanta Braves. They win tonight 6-2 to advance.
0: Number three.
1: Jack Hughes lights the lamp in overtime as the Devils defeat the Flyers. Devils Hockey Network.
4: Picked off by Jack. Racing with Konechny back. 3-on-1 for the Devils. Pass for Brad. Back.
5: Yeah!
4: They score! Jack throws his stick into the crowd in celebration.
0: Number two.
1: Cleveland gets their third straight win as the Browns knock off division rival, the Pittsburgh Steelers. 850 ESPN Cleveland.
6: Sunahara, the long snapper. 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
3: Coming up on SportsCenter All Night. The Phillies and Braves look to punch their ticket to L.A. in a pivotal Game 3.
4: And the pitch. Swing at a high right out to right field. That's deep. Harper's going back. He's at the wall.
3: Aaron Rodgers and the Steelers head to Cleveland to face the Browns under the lights.
5: Third and goal from the two. Shotgun. Quinshon motions out. They go empty. Steelers jump. There's a flag. Free play. Throw. End zone. Caught. Touchdown.
3: A trip to the WNBA semifinals is on the line between the Fever and Aces.
6: Vegas has scored just 4 points so far off of those five turns. Asia Wilson from the elbow. He's got 25.
3: Plus, we skate around a night in the NHL.
4: And it'll bounce off the goal line. Shesterkin fires. Empty net waiting. He scores! Igor finally has one!
3: From the worldwide headquarters of ESPN, this is SportsCenter All Night on ESPN Radio and on the ESPN app. Now, here's Gabrielle Lucevero.
7: Oh, come on. Don't give it all away now in that open. We've got something fun cooking. It's already exciting as the NHL gets underway. Late night on the West Coast, early morning on the East Coast. And in between, it's a Steelers-Browns Thursday night football matchup in Cleveland going down to the wire. I've got the highlights, reaction, recap, all that good stuff. Plus, it is all about survival on the hardwood and the diamond. Las Vegas Aces, Indiana Fever in a win or go home game 3 in the first round of the WNBA playoffs. And then, of course, Phillies, Braves for that final spot in the NLDS. And that is where we're going to start. Let's go on down to Atlanta and set the scene. Braves rolling with lefty Ray Kerr on the mound, making his first career postseason appearance versus a 12th career postseason start on the other side for Aaron Nola. Experience, though, only carried so far, unlike, well, this ball off the bat of Michael Harris the second.
4: And the pitch, swing at a high right out to right field. That's deep. Harper's going back. He's at the wall. It gets out of here. Home run. Home run, Michael Harris. Atlanta jumps in front 3-0. How about that?
7: ESPN Radio has your call for that game. Nola did not make it out of the second. Two hits, two walks, one strikeout, and yes, those three runs off one swing. Kerr pitched a scoreless 3 1/3 before the Braves went to their bullpen, and they certainly had plenty of run support.
4: The next one on the way. Swing high, fly ball, right field. That's deep. That's sailing back, back, back, and it's gone! Ozzie Albies torches one to right field. A two-run homer. Braves in great shape here in the fourth inning of Game 3 in a do-or-die. They lead the Phillies 5-0.
7: So you've got a three-run home run, two-run home run, 3-2. What comes next? Matt Olson.
4: The 1-0 from the right-hander. Swing a high, deep drive. Right center field, racing back. Crawford turns around, it's gone. It is into the bullpen from Matt Olson. The third Atlanta home run tonight. A solo shot here in the seventh to make it 6-1.
7: And that snapped an 8-game postseason homerless streak for Olson. Capped it with a solo shot in the seventh. And then you have Chris Sale, you heard me, closing it out in the ninth.
4: Kemp will wait on Sale. He's ready now. Tall lefty will deliver. Swing and a miss. He struck him out. And the Atlanta Braves can fly to L.A. They win the series 2-1. And they advance to the National League Division Series against the world champs. Chris Sale finishing it with back-to-back strikeouts. He also struck out Bryce Harper in the eighth inning. Turned out to be a great series for the Atlanta Braves. They win tonight 6-2 to advance.
7: 6-2 to advance, and their gift is, yes, that flight to L.A. They get to meet the defending world champion Dodgers. But Michael Harris II, he's the one who got it all started.

0: for the Braves. Here's what he had to say after the game.
1: Michael, you grew up in this area. You've watched a lot of these playoff games. You've been in a lot of key games, had some big ones. How did tonight feel? How loud was the crowd? What was the impression for you?
2: Tonight was crazy. I came up in a situation, runners on early, got into a good hitter's count. Crowd was loud, so I had to do it. And I've been in the situation in the playoffs where I was in the second deck watching the game, and Riley was getting the job done and all the other guys, but I was glad to be on the field tonight to do it myself.
1: When Sale came out of the bullpen, what did that feel like for you? What did that sound like? Was that the loudest you've heard it here before?
2: Yeah, that was crazy. I got chills running through my body when they noticed he was running out. Camera on him. I mean, he's an ultimate ball player. He wants the ball every night, any situation, and he's going to get it done.
1: Last one before we go. That home run, that was not a center cut pitch. What were you looking for there? How did it feel once you got a hold of it?
2: I was just looking for a pitch to get in the air and try to get some runs in, and I was able to lift it out for a homer.
0: Totally opposite story for the Phillies offense. Usually bringing big bats to the party. They were 0-for-6 with runners in scoring position. And because of that, a very short red October. They got one whole day. 1-4 all time in winner take all postseason games. They have now lost 4 straight. Don Mattingly weighs in after the loss.
3: Just appreciate the effort of really everybody in the organization, from the just appreciative of all the effort that from training staff to the players, the coaches, just everything that they went through from really the start of spring training and preparing for spring training and, you know, getting through a season. A lot of time, a lot of work. Obviously, it doesn't end the way we want it to. If you don't win the last game, it's a crash landing no matter what. Doesn't matter where it is. There's going to be one team that doesn't have it.
0: So the best-of-5 division series start without the Phillies on Saturday. Here's your matchups. For the NLDS, it's Braves, Dodgers, and then Padres at Milwaukee. ALDS, Chicago White Sox at Cleveland Guardians, and the New York Yankees at the Tampa Bay Rays. MLB postseason is on ESPN Radio. Catch postseason action on ESPN Radio and the ESPN app. That is, of course, presented by Gusto. And coming up in, we'll say, about 15 minutes, what one defending champ from New York thinks about the Yankees' chances. But hey, we got Thursday night football. This is the first NFL game of October, so it's fitting that Pittsburgh was set to visit its own haunted house of sorts. They've got a whole lot of ghosts on the road at Cleveland. Pittsburgh has won only one of its last 8 games in Cleveland, dating back to 2018, and 3 of those losses doesn't bode well for Thursday night games. Yeah, they came on Thursday. So for the Browns, it's a shot at their first 3-1 start since 2021. They're trailing 7-0 out of the first quarter, running a total of 7 offensive plays. So defense doing what they can to create opportunities to get the ball back for its offense.
4: Mike Hall and Malik Collins in the middle of the line. Mason Graham of the locker room, knee injury, his return questionable. Rodgers shotgun, Brown showing pressure. Pittsburgh Schlesinger, they pick him up. Rodgers throwing deep downfield, intercepted. Denzel Ward's got it at the 44 of the Browns.
0: All right, and 4 plays later, they make it count.
4: Jaleel McLaughlin checks into the game. He's in the backfield. Next to Watson. 5 of the play clock. Out of the gun. 3 to the wide side right. Steelers bring 4. Hand off McLaughlin. Right side. 25. Jumps inside of the 20. Still on his feet. He's at the 15. The 10. 5. Touchdown! Jaleel McLaughlin with a touchdown run. 28 yards!
0: That's the first of 3 unanswered. 850 ESPN Cleveland has the call, but Aaron Rodgers and the Steelers offense, they keep just chipping away. So trailing 24-16 in the fourth.
5: Browns crowding the line of scrimmage. Rodgers, play action pass, rolling out to his right, looking for Freiermuth. Touchdown, Pittsburgh Steelers with 1:42 remaining in the fourth. A 3-yard pass from Rodgers to Freiermuth, Max.
0: WDVE 102.5 has the call. 80 yards on 8 plays. They convert it for 2, so tied at 24. Deshaun Watson leads the march down the field and looking at 56 yards, a field goal for the game win.

0: smaller corners. You're always looking at comp tapes for different players. He certainly fits the mold for that.
1: And hey, defense feeds the offense, so Dak Prescott, he's pretty happy about it too.
2: Yeah, I mean, excited. Yeah, was when I heard the news, pumped up about it. Yeah, and then just getting here this morning, seeing him already at practice, ready to go, engaged. We've all welcomed him and excited to have him. Just as much as, you know, the front office making the trade, everybody in the locker room's pumped to have him, know he's going to help this team and get right to it.
1: And get right to it is right. Adam Schefter says there's a chance that Porter will make his debut on Sunday against Houston. That is a far cry from the lingering back injury that kept him out of Steelers training camp, preseason, and the first 3 weeks of the season. You're listening to ESPN Radio Sports Center all night. I'm your host, Gabrielle Lucevero. You can always catch me on socials at G Lucevero. Coming up just on the other side of the break, it's another win or go home. This time we're heading to the hardwood in the WNBA. Indiana, Caitlin Clark, Vegas, and Asia Wilson. Which one is moving on? That's when we come back.
3: 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It's an SEC showdown in Knoxville. Tennessee came up short against top-ranked Texas in its conference opener. Now, the Vols look to bounce back as the 3-1 Auburn Tigers come to town. Coverage begins tomorrow at 3 Eastern with kickoff at 3:30 Eastern on ESPN Radio. 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
0: Don't go yelling at clouds. 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
2: Well, half of the WNBA semifinal bracket is locked in, with the New York Liberty and Atlanta Dream both advancing in just needing two games in that best of three series. But the other half of the bracket, they just want more basketball. So best of three, win or go home. It's Indiana and Vegas tonight. You've got a three-time champion in Vegas, Indiana, trying to get over that hump. On Friday night, you'll have Dallas and the Valkyries in that game three. I'll take you through that in just a moment. But we start with Indiana and Vegas.
3: Wilson takes it across the timeline.
4: And Vegas doing a good job of not allowing Indy defense to get them in this up-and-down battle. Asia Wilson, so good, that one-on-one coverage. Drew Lloyd almost with the steal.
3: And with that bucket, Asia Wilson with her second 30-piece.
2: And she'd add a few more. Asia Wilson, 36 points, and the Aces are sending the Fever home again, 94-83. Their Game 3 win. This was just a masterpiece. Yes, from Asia Wilson, she had another double-double on her end, but Chelsea Gray as well, 23 points in 40 minutes, all 40 minutes from the point guard. She was exceptional. Asia Wilson, 36 points in 37 minutes playing. She also added 10 rebounds, all of them off the defensive glass. Asia Wilson joining USA Network after the win.

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1: I'm Nicole Heslip with Ag Headline News. I'm Brown Field. Ag groups are closely watching how the U.S. EPA and Department of Health and Human Services glyphosate review could impact product availability for farmers.
2: They go back in and they re-review the science. They re-review the application. There is an incredible amount of rigor that goes into product registrations.
1: A DeKalb Asgrow field agronomist says even though the calendar just turned to October, it's already feeling like a long harvest season.
3: We got a lot of work to get done, and kind of lesser of evils thing. You can either dry it or pay the drying or hope that it will stand if you wait.
1: The August soybean crush was the largest for the month on record. The USDA says 210 million bushels of beans were used to produce meal and oil, down 12 million from July, but up 12 million from August 2025. I'm Nicole Heslip with Brown Field.
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8: 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We're the part where it gets loud. 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
9: Some Thursday night primetime action. Browns beat the Steelers 27-24 despite a comeback push from Aaron Rodgers. And Major League Baseball playoffs, the MLB Division Series are set. The Atlanta Braves locked up the final spot with a 6-2 Game 3 win over the Phillies on Thursday. And they did it with some help from an unlikely arm out of the bullpen.
10: Griselle with three prior career relief appearances, facing Bryce Harper. The base is clean and the pitch. Swing and a miss. He struck him out. It gets behind ball with the catcher. He retrieves it, throws on to first, and that completes the strikeout. So Chris Sale strikes out Bryce Harper. Might be the only thing he does tonight, but the crowd loved every second of it.
9: So Chris Sale out of the bullpen on 1 day's rest. That would prove to do the trick, 1 1/3 innings. Dave O'Brien, Jess Mendoza has your post-game extra for ESPN Radio.
10: Well, thank you, Gabby. The Atlanta Braves have won this wild card. They've done it on the strength of the home run ball and really good pitching. And surprisingly, Chris Sale pitches longer than just one batter. He goes an inning and a third. He ends it in style with a couple of strikeouts, as Chris Sale so often does. But a very, very entertaining series. The Braves wind up heading to Los Angeles to take on the Dodgers.
11: I mean, it was one of the coolest moves that you could possibly see, and it doesn't always turn out the way you hope. And honestly, Walt Weiss, a ton of courage to call in the 37-year-old who had just started 2 days ago, and that Tuesday start was remarkable, but to ask a lot from him to come in, you thought he was just going to face Bryce Harper, stays in this game to finish off.
10: Walt played possum a little bit because he did not tip his hand. He made it sound as if, no, I'm not going to use Chris Sale because he just pitched, because of his age, because of the oncoming series, should they win this one tonight. But Sale comes out and just blows him away.
11: He did, and I've been so impressed with the Chris Sale of this year. To be honest, OB, if this was a year ago, Chris Sale would not have been able to do what he did coming out of the pen. Why? Did not have the same strength, the injuries, the fastball velocity that we've seen from him was showcased

0: all.
1: A check of your Michigan harvest weather forecast. I'm CJ Miller, and this is Michigan Ag Today News. We'll see heavy rain as we move into the weekend. That's according to Michigan Ag Today Chief Meteorologist Ryan Martin and his harvest weather forecast presented by M&W Seeds and Greenstone Farm Credit Services.
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1: Greg Allen joins us now with this update.
3: Martin is predicting what he refers to as nuisance moisture.
4: The first round of nuisance moisture probably tries to streak out of the upper Midwest and into northern parts of Michigan already for Saturday night and Sunday. A few hit and miss showers across the UP and the northern third of lower Michigan. However, central and southern lower Michigan not seeing much. If anything, high pressure is then going to be in control as we start next week. A little bit chilly in the region as we move through Monday night and Tuesday night, but still mostly dry, good evaporation as we move through the entirety of the rest of the week.
3: Martin says the next significant amount of moisture should come first part of the week after next.
4: Quarter to three quarters of an inch of precipitation there, coverage 100%. That's also going to draw down another round of cold Canadian air that wants to settle across Michigan for Tuesday the 13th. Have to watch easily for some frost and freeze conditions there, especially in the UP, although it won't be the first time by that point.
3: Martin believes a monster upper-level low will work its way in for the second part of that week.
4: It swings a cold front through that brings anywhere from a quarter to one inch of rain to all of Michigan. And then behind it, wraparound backside flow brings down much colder Canadian prairies air. This is where we see hard freezes, I think, over a decent chunk of Michigan, as long as this air mass doesn't modify. And I'll tell you right now, there is plenty of time between now and then to see this air mass modify, but it could be our first super cold air incursion. It doesn't last long, probably 2 to 3 days, but it's going to make its presence known, telling us, hey, it is fall after all.
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1: How'd the markets perform Thursday? Well, that's why we're bringing in Andy Eubank and Carl Setzer with Consus Ag Consulting. They spoke just before the close of trade Thursday.
6: Soybeans led lower, and Carl, it was a pretty significant sell-off coming after the USDA Wednesday report and coming after a pretty good export sales report for beans. So what gives?
8: Soybeans really were sitting pretty good today. And then we started to get some news out of China, and this is maybe a little bit concerning. I'm taking it with a grain of salt, but Chinese crushers coming out and stating that they have adequate supplies, if not burdensome, of soybeans. This got the market a little bit concerned that we may see a loss of Chinese business, but we have to remember U.S. soybeans are mostly for storage. Now, they do make their way into the crush supply, but the soybeans that China is buying from us, mainly through Sino, going directly into government storage facilities to be used at a later date. So the negative crush margins and the big supply at crushers right now, not really impacting U.S. demand.
1: 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Settlements on the way next.
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1: On Friday, December corn up a penny and a half at 502 and a quarter. November beans dropping 9 to 1284. December wheat up 7 to 682 and three quarters. October live cattle 62 cents higher, 219.30. October lean hogs down $1.22 to 77.50. I'm CJ Miller, Michigan Ag Today, Michigan's Farm Network.
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0: investments you have in your portfolio.
1: Oh, yeah.
0: You're just hoping to get in on the ground floor.
1: Uh-huh.
0: And see what where it takes you in the next, I don't know, decade?
1: Yep, you want to buy low, right? That's what they say. Good morning, 97.1. Jim Costa, John Jansen, Heather Park, Gov and Greg behind the glass. We have a lot to do on what is a football Friday, but also the return to the ice for the Red Wings. We are giving away a pair of tickets every hour on the show today. This hour, a pair of tickets for tonight's matchup with the Rangers. You're going to want to listen the next time you hear Red Wings, my Red Wings.
0: Oh,
1: call in, be there tonight. A lot has been made about the atmosphere.
0: Yes, the next time.
1: Yes, a lot has been made about the atmosphere tonight. You want to be there? Listen this hour, your chance to win. We'll get to Durin, but we have a question for Heather Park.
0: I do. I like to pick at the relationship scabs and see if we can make something bleed a little bit.
2: Cool.
0: Are you packed?
2: No.
0: Are you going?
2: Maybe.
0: This is even better. So, are the dogs ready to go? Colin, have them all fed and ready to take to the kennel?
2: No. So he is going. There's no ifs, ands, or buts about that. He's going, but it's who is he going with is still the question. I woke up with a really sore throat, and it's raining, and I feel like the universe is telling me, like, don't go. No, as of last night, like, the last word was, I am going. But I am not packed, nor are the kids.
3: When are you leaving? Or when is he leaving?
2: Well, if he took both kids, no, he has to wait till I'm home.
3: Okay.
2: So.
3: Well, I would think he'd wait. He'd want.
0: Yeah, I'd
3: want
0: to say goodbye.
3: Game time decision. Yeah.
2: It's the car. It's not that. It has nothing to do with that. It's the car that I drove.
3: Oh.
2: And which car is being driven. So.
3: Did we cause an issue yesterday?
2: No. The issue was already there. So as of last night, the last thing that was decided is that I'm going. If for some reason he cannot get the dogs in because he has not reserved a spot, then I will stay home.
0: With the dogs.
2: And maybe Brooks.
0: Okay.
3: Okay.
0: All right. So it's just shaping up to be a good weekend either way.
2: It's still exactly where it was yesterday.
0: Yes.
3: Which, okay.
2: Huh. Mm-hmm. I know.
3: So this being a last minute decision... Eerily reminiscent of Jalen Duren last minute decision.
0: Yeah. I mean, but Heather is waiting until the 11:59 hour and right before midnight. And so did Jalen Duren. And as the clock was ticking last night, and I was thinking this morning when I saw the news, because I didn't see it last night.
3: Oh, I should have texted you. I could have given you a little heads up.
0: Yeah. Although I have mine on do not disturb, ignore. And since I do treat you like one of my kids at times, but you are not. And so the message wouldn't actually get through until about 5 o'clock this morning.
3: I hit notify anyway.
0: Yeah.
3: Send it through.
0: Uh-huh. And so it's, we wake up this morning and Jalen Duren has accepted $200 million.
3: There are people wondering, so what was all of this for? Right?
0: It's all drama. Mm-hmm. It's negotiations.
3: That's what this was. He waited because he kept getting, right? The money and the wait clause, he kept getting. So, yeah, I'll wait till the end. Does Trajan have another $10 million lying around? Mm-hmm. Now, eventually Trajan drew his line in the sand. I hate that he got back down this bad. I hate this deal.
0: Well, I think this was the number that Jalen... that Trajan was going to get to anyway. And so I don't have as big of an issue with it. The issue I have is I don't think Jalen Duren is worth it. And so I don't know if it would have mattered. I mean, if it was 5 at 160, 150 is more what I think he is probably worth.
3: Like a Sar.
0: Yeah. Exactly.
3: Mm-hmm.
0: Yeah. Somebody that can't shoot.
3: Now you got two guys who can't shoot making $70 million.
0: Uh-huh.
3: And I like Sar. I prefer to Sar. I would have just chosen him. And I guess they can still trade Duren at some point. I think they'll have to if they're ever going to win an NBA title. I don't think Duren can be your second highest paid player on an NBA championship team. A center,
0: it just becomes harder now.
3: Center who can't shoot. He's not an elite defender. So, I mean, he's just going to clog up the floor, your cap sheet. I'm really concerned they're going to waste Cade Cunningham's prime.
0: And they very well might. And it just depends on, I mean, things get complicated.

0: And obviously, when you get into the second apron, you get into, you know, things further down the road, how much we've already seen Tom Gores be willing to open the pocketbook. He did that with the coaching staff. And is he going to be willing to do that for a year or two and just say, you know what, I'm willing to pay whatever it costs and pay whatever penalties I got to pay to be able to put a championship banner up in the LCA?
1: Like, I think if we're talking about paying centers like this, they've got to be Jokic, Wemby, right? I mean, they have to be those kind of players.
0: Well, those guys are going to, I mean, they're in a completely different stratosphere.
1: No, I know, but I'm saying, like, those guys can be go-to options. Like, okay, I'll go down a level. Like, Joel Embiid when he's healthy.
0: Sure.
1: Like, those are the guys we're talking about committing major resources at the center position. Otherwise, I just don't think you're getting what you're paying for.
0: I agree. It's just, now it's just a matter of, okay, well, let's see what Jalen Duren is this year. What's he been doing all summer? And because we heard from JB yesterday, and one of the things JB talked about was, yeah, we're going to have to get him up to speed. The last 2 years, we had this plan in place, and we heard it from Trajan Langdon at the end of the year. Hey, we'll have a plan in place to continue the progress of Jalen Duren. Well, he wasn't around, and so if he was so hurt, is he going to look at anything that either JB or, and I don't think the issue was JB, but anything that the Pistons send him to say, hey, work on these skills, work on these things, you would think they would be common. You'd think he would be doing that, but we don't know.
1: Well, let me ask
0: you. And JB doesn't know.
1: It's at the center of this. Is he still unhappy? Like, did he take this because it was the most money he could get, but he very much still wants to play somewhere else? Or was this all posturing and now he's going to show up, big old smile on his face, let's go after it? Like, what is his mental state after all this? Was this a ploy, or is he actually disgruntled?
0: When the checks start clearing, I believe he's going to look at it and go, you know what? I've got a pretty good life.
1: Yeah.
0: I'm okay. And we jokingly did it after Dear John. It was an add-on yesterday in regards to, and my answer was, does he have an issue with Cade Cunningham? Does he have an issue with the Sar Thompson? Does he have an issue with any of his coworkers, his teammates? Does he have an issue with JB? Now, that's where it might get a little fuzzy, because how much was JB talking to and agreeing with Trajan Langdon? How much of that does Jalen Duren even know?
1: Yeah, I was going to say, I would imagine the coach front-facing stays out of it. You know, behind the scenes gives input, but doesn't actually stand in the way of the player.
0: But what does Jalen Duren believe?
1: Think, yeah.
0: And what does he think? And if I'm Trajan, I try and, you know, and put up all of these different fences and make it appear like, hey, JB doesn't have anything to do with this. This is a front office issue. So when Jalen Duren does accept the obvious, that he comes back, he doesn't have an issue with the coach. He can have an issue with the front office all he wants.
1: Yeah.
0: And people do that all the time. People play under contracts that are very lucrative, but they have issues with the front office, yet they're still able to produce, because the issue's not with the teammates. The issue's not with the coach. The issue was with somebody that you may not even see every day.
1: So now that the Duren saga is over, question mark? How do Pistons fans feel? 248-539-9797. Because I don't feel very good. I'm concerned they're going to waste Cunningham, that they've paid too much, and it's going to clog up their cap sheet and their floor spacing. You let us know. I mean, there are people out there that like Duren. Maybe you're thrilled today. Hey, we kept our all-NBA guy. We got our 1-2 punch. 248-539-9797.
0: But hey, at least with a guy that they could tender, they actually had something out there for him to make a decision on.
1: Novel
0: concept. And Trajan Langdon is a permanent fixture for this franchise versus an interim or a player entering that weird space, that contract purgatory like Simon Edvinson.
1: What do you think tonight's going to be like at Little Caesars Arena?
0: Weird.
1: Yeah.
0: But it less weird because, like, you
1: can't boo Larkin if he doesn't play.
0: Right. And it sounds like he's not.
1: Right. Todd McClellan saying yesterday Larkin won't play either game this weekend, Friday or Sunday.
0: And so you're not going to have that moment yet. Simon Edvinson isn't there, so you don't get a chance

0: to cheer a guy that I think everybody is a fan favorite, and some of it is because of his play. Some of it is just because, hey, he showed up, didn't have a contract. It's not on the player. It's on, and I don't even know if it's on interim GM.
1: If his hands are tied, it's not. Then it's on ownership.
0: So then, fans, how do you respond? Like when that puck is dropped.
1: How do you send the message?
0: Yeah, because you don't want to, you're not booing Alex DeBrincat.
1: No, they're not going to want to boo the players unless the play is poor. If they're down three,
0: that's something that happens in the third period.
1: Yeah. Well, I went to an opener a couple earlier. Years ago. They got booed in the second period.
0: Right. And so, like, okay, that can happen. But how do you send a message to this team when you want a direct message to ownership and front office, yet it's the team on the ice?
1: Yeah, like they'll do their red carpet and you know, the fans will go and they're going to want to see their favorite players. But when the arena opens up and the presentation begins, they're not going to show Sean Horkoff's face on the screen or Chris Illich's face on the screen.
0: Well, you wouldn't think so. Although maybe Chris Illich will be sitting somewhere in amongst the
1: lower bowl.
0: Yeah, the lower bowl.
1: Yeah, he periodically does that,
0: yeah,
1: as he told Wojo. But yeah, as a bit of advice for them, I would not do that unless you want to be booed endlessly.
0: Yeah,
1: I don't think they're going to put those guys up. It's not going to be a Sheila halftime Calvin Johnson thing.
0: Right. Wouldn't think.
1: I wouldn't think. But that's going to be
0: awkward.
1: They've
0: done some weird stuff.
1: Weird energy tonight at Little Caesar. We took a call this week from a guy who said, I no longer have tickets for the season, but I paid to go because I want to be that guy tonight that sends the message. So I don't know how you do that as a fan tonight, what your opportunities will be, what people's plans are. 248-539-9797. Want to check in with the hockey fans today. And of course, people on the phones want to talk Durin. We'll get to it next. 97.1.
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0: Every day, 70,000 puppies or kittens are born in the U.S. Cute, right? 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

0: obviously difficult, you know, and the most difficult part of our job is the business of basketball. It's a part of it, you know what I mean? And it is what it is. You know, you get both sides of what's going on and how you handle it and all those things. But, you know, again, like, what we try to do is build ourselves for the tough time. And, you know, our relationships aren't fleeting. When JD comes back, you know, he'll be welcomed with open arms. His teammates will do the same.
1: JB Bickerstaff talking Jalen Duren, who did sign 5 years, $200 million last night.
2: And I actually think that's perfect because it does follow what I just said. Like, he's not playing on a day-to-day basis in front of Trajan Langdon. And he is, but that's behind the scenes. Right. He is playing and building. He has built relationships with his teammates. He's built relationships with the coaching staff and JB Bickerstaff. And I think those are, I think that was perfect by JB to say, hey, we're not in this for just one or two games. Like, this is a relationship that we've been building since JB has been here.
1: Couple quick texts. Pistons closed their own window. There's no way they'll win a title with Duren and Ašar together. So bummed they didn't withdraw their offer. Another says, we just paid Andre Drummond 2.0. Let's get to the phone. Steve and Taylor. Steve, good morning.
3: Morning, guys. How are you this morning?
2: Doing good.
1: What's up?
3: You know, it was the worst news I think I could have heard this morning for the Pistons. They boxed themselves in. It was a bad deal. They just kept giving in and giving in. And I agree with the 2 o'clock host. The GMs in Detroit are making sports unthinkable at this point in Detroit. It's just, again, he's got to get significantly better. And can he do that? I'm just not sure. If he doesn't, then they're going to be in trouble. But that's really the key, him getting significantly better.
1: Yeah, I mean, look, he's their second highest paid player. Can you reasonably win an NBA title with Jalen Duren as your second highest paid player? No. So that becomes a huge issue now moving forward. You know, yeah, we watched his playoffs, but I think the issues were present just in the way he plays. He's not a guy who effectively spaces the floor. And you're going to want to play Ašar Thompson 35 to 40 minutes. How does that work with two black holes offensively? Guys who can't shoot.
2: Right.
1: And I prefer Ašar because he's the best perimeter defender in basketball. Duren is not elite at defending the rim. And we watched Wendell Carter dunk on him.
2: I would hope to be wrong. I would hope that we are all...

0: defense clamps up and you have to win in the half court. In big crunch time moments, you have to win in the half court.
1: And are we just going to continue to watch Cade put up 45
0: right.
1: and have great moments that we celebrate, but it just ends up not being enough to win the series that you need to win?
0: Yeah. Let's get to the phones. Eric and Grand Blanc. You said it. Let's go to Eric. Eric, what's up?
2: It's a somber day here. You got $355 million for half a decade to two guys that can't hit a 15-foot jumper. Cade's going to continue to see double teams, triple teams. They're going to sit one in the paint. I mean, Cleveland had the blue point for it last year. They got one guy in the paint, double teaming Cade. Other guys on the shooters jump in the passing lanes. Cade's 45-point nights are over. And, yeah, it's going to be a cute regular season because these guys – and the NBA, the way it's played now, they're going to rest their starters. They're not going to come in here for a try-hard team that wants to play defense and get physical. They're going to rest their players for us. But in the playoffs, all bets are off. And this team cannot, as constructed, compete in the playoffs. You got, like I said, can't space the floor. You know, high-dollar contracts for guys that aren't contributors offensively. And, yeah, I just think it's a bad deal. I'm not excited about this.
0: No, I share your thoughts, yeah. Eric.
1: And the question will be when we were up north doing the show and we thought, you know, there was going to be a gift given to us.
0: A trade?
1: Yeah. Did they ultimately add enough reliable shooting in? And Duncan Robinson was here.
0: Mm-hmm. Isaiah Joe,
1: Kevin Herter, Ron Holland.
0: Like John Collins for Tobias,
1: right.
0: Stylistically might be a slightly better fit, but that's why we get the nickname Mr. Margins. I mean, this is like, hey,
1: right.
0: Tweak here, tweak there. I didn't think they were a tweak away from being the best team in the NBA. We viewed that. I mean, guys, remember the marching orders when the season ended. We were disappointed, embarrassing game 7 loss at home, and we said, look, you got to get a Robin for Cade. And right. Their answer was to overpay Jalen Duren to be that Robin. After that postseason.
1: Right.
0: All right, well... Mason, real quick, you want to weigh in on the Wings tonight?
3: Yeah, I just wanted to talk about the Red Wings. I've been thinking a lot about the way that they've been acting to start the season. They said that they didn't want to rebuild, but we're practically throwing games away already in the toughest division in hockey by not having Edmondson there. And I think really what's going to end up happening, and I think they're not telling people for a reason, is I think they have a general idea of who they want to hire as a general manager next offseason. And I think what they know needs to happen is they're going to tear the whole thing down. Larkin, DeBrincat, Sider, Raymond, I think everybody's going to be gone. And I think they're going to try to get a couple first overall picks. And I think that's they understand that that's the only way to, you know, get out of this mid-team in the toughest division in hockey. But I just don't think they want to say it yet because they got to wait till next year to get their GM.
0: It may end up going that way, but I think you're giving them too much credit to say they've planned
1: this.
0: There's
1: a long-term plan?
0: Yeah, I mean...
1: They don't even have a short-term plan.
0: Right. May end up going something like that. I don't know why if you're rebuilding, though, that you would trade Sider or Raymond. They're on great contracts and they're
1: no, DeBrincat's an expiring contract. Yeah. And what are they going to do with Edmonton?
0: He's going to open a Swedish meatball shop over there. I don't know. Like, is he coming back to the States at some point? I don't know.
1: Those are good.
0: Yeah. All right, let's get to Heather with the news.
4: Good morning, you guys. Well, the Detroit Lions will start offering limited $60 standing room only tickets on game days at Ford Field for the rest of the season.
1: You know, when I was there for the preseason game against Washington, yes. I saw the taped off areas.
4: Did you?
1: Yeah, and it does say standing room only.
4: So tickets will be for sale. So the team announced the program on Thursday, saying it will start on October 25th during the game against the Green Bay Packers. So for every home game, the Lions will offer a minimum of 100 standing room only tickets for $60 each with a limit of 4 per person. Now, tickets are only available for purchase in person at Ford Field, right? So here's how it works. 4 hours before kickoff time, guests will receive wristbands at Gate D, which will give the ability to purchase the $60 standing room only tickets. Once all the wristbands have been distributed, the guests can then be screened and enter into Ford Field. Once they're sold out, all other guests will be notified and the limited standing room ticket program will conclude.
0: So 4 hours before the game, 100 or so people, and that's it. So you got to show up and get in line.
4: That's it. Yes.
1: With the thought that you might not get in.
0: You start counting people. Yeah, I know. One, two, three. Yeah. Are we going to make it?
4: And if they can each get 4, right?
1: Oh, you got it. Yeah. So you know, 25 the first 25.

0: by people in line.
1: It's going to go quick then.
2: Most likely it will go
1: quick. Because this is a way to get into the game that's not $1,000.
3: Yeah. And I don't know where all of the standing room only. I'm sure there's a couple of places where they're able to stand. The one that I saw, you got a decent view.
1: Yeah. Well, look, you're not going to get premium views for.
3: No, but yeah, I mean, it was.
2: But it's still kind of, a cool way to experience Ford Field if you've never been there either.
1: Sure.
2: To be able to walk around and see everything there is to see there, as well as the game and see the Lions. So pretty cool. The parents of a 3-year-old boy who brought a loaded weapon to a Canton daycare center earlier this week have been charged for failing to safely store the weapon. So the gun reportedly belonged to the boy's father, Brandon Eli, who's from Wayne County and currently serves as a police officer with the Detroit Police Department. He was charged with one count of fourth-degree child abuse, which is a 1-year misdemeanor. The boy's mother was also charged with one count of unsafe storage. So Eli has also been placed on administrative duty at the police department, and the family has been removed from the daycare. But you're learning a little bit more about it. So this weapon was found pretty quickly by the teacher after the child took it out of his backpack and actually passed it to another student in class. The gun was loaded but still in the holster at the time. But
3: man,
2: terrifying situation. Very, very unsettling for all the other parents with children in that classroom. A 1-year-old girl is expected to recover after being shot in her foot and leg during what her great-grandmother calls a targeted attack. So Canton police are investigating this shooting, which happened shortly before 1 a.m. on Thursday and left this Canton home riddled with dozens of bullet holes. When the shooting began, the homeowner says everyone inside took cover. And according to the family, this 1-year-old girl was shot, taken directly to the hospital. She's going to undergo surgery this morning, but is expected to be okay. While the investigation is ongoing, the great-grandmother believes that her grandson was the intended target. When asked why she thought that, she said because he is beefing with some people.
3: Cool.
2: Didn't know who, but had some beef with someone out there. So hopefully they find whoever is responsible.
1: Yeah. Heather with the news. Giving away Red Wing tickets every hour on the show. Keep listening for your chance to win. Picks are next. 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
7: He wants a brown cake.
8: Trinidad is, what, 40 years old?
9: 2 bits, 4 bits, 6 bits a dollar.
8: How long did you work on that?
10: Chomp, chomp, give me the gators.
11: The migration has started for the ducks.
9: No better than Eastern Michigan.
7: Did you know that they're home to Carhenge?
8: They have pooped the bed. The little red gobbledygook.
7: Have you guys ever seen a Swiss ram?
8: No one wants a loose back end.
6: And now, the continuation.
9: Well done as always, Greg. And shout out Greg, who is in first place in the picks.
8: With a 500 record.
9: Yeah, don't draw too much attention to that. Everybody else losing record. John, you're 2 games back, but that's dead last.
8: Yep.
9: Got to pick it up, buddy.
8: Kind of where I usually am.
9: You played football, right?
8: I did, yes, but I didn't gamble on football.
9: Let's go to the picks. We start with the Milwaukee Bucks traveling to State Farm Arena to take on the Atlanta Hawks. Bucks favored by 14.5 points without Giannis. That's amazing. Oh, wait. Okay, I'm sorry. This is the Ohio State Buckeyes traveling to Iowa, taking on the Iowa Hawkeyes. Ohio State's favored by 14.5 points. Jim, you can go first, although I think you already perjured yourself.
12: I get what you're doing. I'm going to take the Hawkeyes north of 2 touchdowns. John's going to have a bunch of stats on how tough it is to play in Kinnick. Give me Iowa.
8: Well, yeah, it's where top 5 teams go to die, except for the fact that I saw this Iowa team last week, and I was very disappointed in their defense. I don't think they have any way to be able to match up with this Ohio State offense. And I'm not going to sit there and say that this is a world beater offense, but I think going to Kinnick Stadium, I think it is. So give me the Buckeyes.
7: Yeah. So I don't love chocolate, but when I eat chocolate, I want it mixed with peanut butter. And I love those Buckeyes. So give me Ohio State.
8: We just became worst friends. You just said the bad words.
12: This is payback after you sabotaged her weekend.
9: Heather, they do have them at the farm market next to my house. They're awesome.
7: They're really good.
9: Just too easy to pick Ohio State, isn't it? I'll take Iowa.
11: Yeah, I'm going to take Iowa here, too. I mean, top 5 teams at Kinnick have not fared all that well. I just expect an Ohio State methodical, easy win, but I don't think that translates to covering 14.5 points.
9: Michigan State travels to Madison, Wisconsin, taking on the Badgers. Wisconsin favored by 9.5 points after getting a top 15 win last week. Let's go to John.
8: Got a buddy on the coaching staff there, and they did everything they possibly could to give away that game last week. I think they learned from some of those mistakes, and they're at home. Luke Fickle is in a job-safe mode. I think this is an opportunity. Even though I like what Pat's got going there at Michigan State, give me the Badgers.
7: So I used to love Barbie when I was little, and now Emily is starting to get into Barbies. And did you know Barbie's home state is Wisconsin?
12: I didn't.
8: No.
7: Sure is. Willows, Wisconsin.
8: She's a cheesehead. Had no idea.
7: I know. Learned so I'm going with Wisconsin.
8: Okay.
9: Not going to buy into the Luke Fickle revitalization quite yet. Give me the Spartans.
11: Yeah, I'm having a tough time doing that. Just what Greg said.

0: ahead. And picking Wisconsin to cover 9.5 points seems ridiculous.
1: Yeah.
0: But Michigan State lost their best offensive player, and they're a one-dimensional offense. I don't know how they're going to score points. Watch will probably put up 30, but I will take Wisconsin.
2: Yeah, I also feel kind of dumb buying into Wisconsin here. I just don't trust MSU in this spot. Activate jump around Bucky Badger.
1: Oh, does that put Greg on Spartan Island?
2: It does.
1: Oh.
3: Michigan travels to Minnesota to the bank. Taking on the Golden Gophers, Michigan is favored by 5.5 points. Heather Park.
4: Well, I'm going to go with Minnesota. I don't really have a reason why this time. I just think
2: fan
4: that
2: of bloody coaches.
1: Row the boat. You like
4: yeah,
1: boats?
4: Yeah, that's the bloody coach.
0: Yeah.
4: Oh, the war paint.
1: Uh-huh.
4: Yeah.
3: guys haven't seen it online, there is a Minnesota Golden Gophers themed hearse.
4: Oh boy.
3: Online available for $3,000, a bargain.
2: How do you know this?
3: Just some circles I have online. Okay. That being said, I'm going to take the Wolverines.
0: This is a really tough game to pick, I think. Know. Like, I just don't know what to do here. Michigan's going on the road for the first time all season. What do the Wolverines play like with Whittingham on the road? I have no clue. There's a huge question mark. I think this is going to be a hostile environment to start the game. I think this is Minnesota's circle game. It's big noon. That place is going to be jumping big time.
1: It's not a sellout yet.
0: How does Michigan respond? I don't know. I don't trust Bryce on the road. I'm going to take the points here.
2: This is so tough because it is Michigan off a loss. Do you get a bounce back? It's the devil's number. Their first time hitting the road. I just don't like PJ Fleck. Give me Michigan.
1: PJ Fleck is certainly an acquired taste.
3: Oh, he is a Western fan after all. Look at that.
1: Yeah. Go Broncos. This one is tough, but if you struggle with penalties at home, and I don't know that how violent or hostile this environment's going to be, because I mentioned it's not a sellout. I just don't think that you solved that problem on the road. And I want to see Bryce, what's he like when you can't communicate like you can at home? And whether it's from, you know, sideline to quarterback or it's quarterback to the rest of his team, I until I see it, I'm not going to believe it. So I'm going to take Minnesota. And so that brings us to our sleeper pick, Gardner White sleeper pick. Find your perfect sleep partner at Gardner White. And I'm going to go with Alabama. Roll Tide going into Mississippi State. Alabama favored by 6. Keelon Russell, their quarterback, he is their entire offense. Second leading rusher. They struggle to run the football, which is shocking for Alabama in the beef that they got up front. And then you think at Mississippi State, they got, as Greg rightly labeled him, Super Kamario Taylor. I think that they do enough to stay in this game. They may actually win it, but I think that they at least cover the -6.
2: I hope they do. That's a noon game, right?
1: Yeah, it is. Boy. Yeah.
3: National Football League. Broncos take on the 49ers. Rematch of Super Bowl 24. Niners favored by 2.5. Me, I'll take the Niners. They won Super Bowl 24. I'll pick them here.
0: So real quick, I want to circle back to my college picks quick. I just realized I picked 3 Big Ten West teams.
2: Oh, boy.
0: I'm doomed.
2: Good luck.
0: All right. I'm going to go opposite Greg here. I'm going to take the Broncos. No Nick Bosa. Maybe Greenlaw is out. Looks like Evans could be out. Trent Williams is probably trending to play. I like the Broncos in the spot. And I have a tough time seeing the 49ers being 4-0.
2: Look, I was here and Denver heard the disrespect. John continues to leave him out of the power surge. They have something to prove here. Give me Denver.
1: I'm going to take the Niners. I don't care about the injuries. When you have the coaching staff that they have and Brock Purdy playing as an MVP, I think he finds a way to distribute the football. And I'm going to take the Niners.
4: Yeah, I'm also taking the Niners just because I've had a blast in San Francisco every time I've been. Great memories.
1: Yeah.
3: Chiefs, 4.5-point favorites as they travel to Las Vegas to take on the Raiders. Tom.
0: I'm going to take the Chiefs here. Vegas is just so-so against the run, which is really going to open up the Chiefs' offense to do whatever they want. I like the Chiefs here.
2: I think the Kenneth Walker addition has been just what the doctor ordered for Kansas City. Vegas is flippantly throwing the 4.5 out. I think they believe Kansas City rolls. I agree with them.
1: There's going to be a Snickers in every single seat as the Chiefs, no longer the chefs, take the field. So give me the Chiefs. I think this is another professional win for them.
4: Yeah, give me the Chiefs.
3: I'll make it a clean sweep. Let's go with the Chiefs. Rams travel to the link, taking on the Eagles. Rams are favored by 3.5 points, Jim.
2: Puka probably plays. Devontae Smith might not.

0: Hot, but north of a field goal for the Eagles, I'm going to take Philly.
1: Ooh. Did you not see the Eagles get dismantled by a 38-yard quarterback? They can't run the ball. Where's Saquon Barkley been? Jalen Hurts seems like he's lost. And I just, without Devontae Smith, one of his major weapons, I'm going to take the Rams. Rams trying to get right, do everything they can to not go 1-3.
2: I want the Rams too.
1: You're just copying me today.
2: I hope not, because you're in last place. I don't want to be copying you.
1: This could be the week, though. You usually have one a year.
3: Are you guys done?
2: Yep.
3: The Rams need to get right. The Eagles need to get right. They're at home. Oh, yeah, no chance. Barkley's not right. No Devontae Smith. No chance for the Eagles, right? Go Birds.
4: I'm going to take the Rams here. I think the Eagles' defense has been sketchy this year, especially against the run, which will make the Rams be able to do whatever they want. I think the Rams are about ready to get right, start making their charge towards what they're supposed to be. By the way, Jalen Carter is playing with a hairline fracture in his wrist.
1: Defensive lineman. This should be tough.
3: Sunday Night Football. Lions, 3.5-point favorites as they travel to Carolina, taking on the Panthers. Carrie Underwood will be waiting all day for Sunday night. Let's go to John, who leads us off.
1: Wow. I
4: just save it. Just
1: going to have to scratch my eyeballs out. I'm going to go. I'm so distracted. I'm going with the Lions because I think that you have your starting cornerbacks out for Carolina. I think the Lions are going to put up big numbers. I think Carolina probably will too, but I think the Lions cover.
2: Yeah, let's go Lions. I'm choosing the Lions as well.
1: Oh, man, I'm going to be sick.
3: Not
1: because of your pick.
2: Okay.
1: I'm going to be sick.
3: Yeah, we all know what Jim's doing. And that's just another added fact of why I'm going to pick the Carolina Panthers. Because, yes, the Lions defense is also quite hit. And I didn't see much difference between week 3 and week 1.
4: Yeah, their two corners might be out. Do we have any corners here? I mean, seriously. All right. Two of the bottom 5 defenses in the league. Carolina's allowed 193 rushing yards per game, which is horrible. Gibbs goes off. Fantasy owners, he's going to win you the game outright this week. At least 150, probably 2 tutties or more. I will take the Lions.

0: Are we locked into our picks now?
1: Ugh. He doesn't have to say anything. We just know.
2: Prime time, baby. Bright lights. How about strobe lights? Disco fever.
1: Sunday night fever.
2: Lions. Roll the Carolina Panthers. Fly meets windshield. The worst run defense, the worst red zone. The Lions offense has left meat on a bone, but not Sunday night. They roll Carolina. Carolina wearing black dress for their own funeral.
0: Can we wear our rivalry uniform so it looks like Carolina on Carolina?
2: I know what you're thinking. Bryce is going to throw for 1,000,000 yards.
0: You have no idea what I'm thinking right now.
3: I gotta say, violence.
1: Seriously, I think you pull this look off. Like, I think you could
0: walk in. Oh, it fits your face.
1: I can see you walking into a club like this right now, and you're legit.
4: Is that a compliment?
0: No. You were wrong. You were born at the wrong time, my man.
2: Burn, oh, burn, baby, burn.
0: The challenge is, Ken, how long will you hold on to this look? Will you keep this look going for the rest of the show?
2: Why not? Let's do it. Double digit disco, Lions over Panthers. Those are the picks. It's 97.1.
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3: So, Jacqueline.
4: Yes, Mom?
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8: Before my shirt so sexy it hurts, and I am too sexy for Milan. Too sexy for
9: There's
8: Milan.
9: Only two people in this world that should have seen what Heather and I were exposed to. And I think exposed is 100% the right word because in the middle of picks, Jim Costa, Cookies, Disco Man, leaves the studio, rips off his shirt. You could have at least wore a tank top, something underneath.
4: A zip-up hoodie? You could have...
9: Yeah, you could have revealed it any way possible other than making Heather and I see you shirtless in the morning. And the only two people that should be exposed to that was Mama Costa when you were young and your lovely bride. I think Heather's dream world just got shattered.
10: Little Chippendale show for you.
9: It turned dream to nightmare.
11: I'm just glad he didn't change his pants.
9: Oh my goodness. I tell you what, I have entered a fasting state because I can no longer eat today. I am sick to my stomach.
10: Some of the texts coming in. Jim, you are the worst. You just gave me flashbacks to the Commanders game.
9: Yeah.
10: John, please reach over and punch Jim as hard as you can. Double digit disco needs to die, Cyrus in a truck. This one's a very short text. Dear Cookies, I hate you. Jake at work. He's an asshat. He should be fired if they lose this game Sunday night. I'm not even kidding. This isn't funny. It's Randy in Livonia.
9: Yeah. Props to Cookies. He should crash 2-6 with this look.
10: If you want to watch, we're on Twitch.
9: Yes.
10: Can I give a little more context? Then I want to know if people will disco with me on Sunday night.
9: No. Jim, that's sexual harassment. Someone call HR. That's on Twitch.
10: So what are you going like?
4: Heather, I could call HR every day if I wanted to.
10: That's a good point.
9: Yes, Heather's over there taking notes.
12: You going 45-20? Jim?
10: I'll go 35-24.
12: Ooh, that's barely a disco.
10: It's a double-digit disco.
9: They only score 35 on this defense? Didn't you see the Bears score 59?
10: Well, I wanted to bring that game up because there's a world Bryce Young throws for 360 yards.
9: Or four.
10: And Carolina loses by 22 points. It's already happened this season.

0: Dan Campbell in primetime, 14-5. Half of those wins are discos. This is not a good Carolina team. They're the worst run defense in football. If Detroit's going to finish the job like they failed to in week one and week three, they're going to do it running them over. This is the worst red zone defense. Just keep scoring. Yeah, Carolina will make some plays, but like week one, they could score to their heart's content. They're not outscoring Detroit.
1: I don't have any idea what you just said. I'm so distracted and disgusted right now. Brendan, you just walked in the studio. Did you think that you were going to be... Now, I hope that you didn't see him preparing for this.
2: No, I did not. Okay. This was a surprise to turn the corner and see the rainbow shirt.
1: That's not the shock that Heather and I are dealing with.
2: The shock that
1: Heather and I are dealing with was Jim walking out of the studio over to this little uncomfortable couch that we have there.
2: Right.
1: Stripping near naked. And then putting on this getup. And again, the getup, I disagree. In fact, I've put the disco, I've dead and buried it. It's gone. Like in my world, it's gone. But he continues to bring it up. But the fact that he was near naked.
0: John's never seen a shirtless man as someone who spent his entire career in locker rooms.
1: I've spent a lot of time with coworkers 100% buck naked. Not.
0: And this was worse.
1: This was worse.
2: That's right.
1: Yeah. I mean, I've seen kickers with better bodies than you.
0: Oh, okay then. Here, I was thinking I've been hitting the gym
2: a little bit.
0: Jim,
2: you don't have the goodest body as an NFL player. You should be really upset.
0: It's going to haunt me.
2: I don't know how you guys take it. You look like a fly with the sunglasses. I don't know.
0: Anyway, yeah. Big guys.
2: I don't know how you can have a serious segment. Uh-huh. Have a real conversation.
1: See, this is like he just went on like 2 minutes of talking about this game. I have no idea what he said.
0: Guys, I believe the Lions win relatively comfortably on Sunday night, but I'm never sure I would ever predict a road disco.
1: Yeah. And to capitalize on one of our Twitchers, mm-hmm. Heather, I think that you have the ability to, you know, we always say when somebody gets a contract, we don't understand, or they're longer at a place than we think that they should be in the sports world. Kind of always think that, you know, hey, they've got something on ownership. Like maybe they got some pictures.
2: Are you referring to Jim here?
1: Yeah. Heather, you have job security for as long as you want for what you were just exposed to.
3: Oh, for that.
1: Yeah.
2: Is this one of those things, you know, like I feel like as an adult, you kind of plan things out that sometimes there may be a reach, maybe a little bit of a leap. And then when push comes to shove, you're like, is this really worth it?
1: Yeah. This sounded better in my head.
2: This is embarrassing.
1: Now I'm taking my shirt off.
2: Is this one of those things for you, Jim? Are you fully?
0: No, I'll stand on this.
2: All right. I don't mean the disco. I mean the getup.
1: Yeah.
0: I said what I said.
2: All right.
1: The planning.
0: If you're going to do it.
2: You should wear that tonight.
1: The execution could have been better. Like, and Heather said, wear a zip up and just take off the...
2: There's a restroom.

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1: Are you going to be able to do the show with me dressed like this, or do I need to take some of this off?
2: Yes, I can. No, please, God, no. We've already gone through that.
1: Good morning, 97.1.
2: Yes, I can do this show this way because I can sit here and just talk to Heather. Even if the noise isn't coming from Heather, I can just sit and and talk to Heather.
1: Okay, then.
2: I should do this. You're going to do the show like that. I'm going to do the show 100% really talking to Heather. Although Heather did say at the break, it's not the most uncomfortable or weirdest thing that she's seen here.
1: Oh.
3: Stoney at one point was topless for a while.
2: Topless Stoney.
4: I would say shirtless. Topless.
2: Yeah. Well, I use the word exposed. You did expose yourself.
4: Yes.
3: I don't know what he was doing. A video? Which maybe even worse?
1: Well, we saw him on the beach, remember?
2: The camera was at what point of view?
3: From low?
2: Yeah.
3: Very low.
1: Hey, congrats to Tom and Alan Park. He won Red Wing tickets in the first hour of the show. Red Wings and Rangers. Tickets and info, NHL.com/Red Wings. Got another chance to win a pair of tickets for tonight in the 7 o'clock hour. You're going to want to listen for the Mickey Redmond bobblehead who will say bingo bango. When you hear it, call in. Get yourself to the game tonight.
2: Did you, again, from Twitch, did you use that shirt on your last swingers cruise? Is that where you picked it up?
1: Now, the last time I wore this was our last double-digit disco.
2: And you learned nothing.
1: I'm feeling like this year with the Costa Lock 2-0.
2: Hold on. It's not this year. It's this season.
1: Okay.
2: Let's not over-exaggerate.
1: I just think this is going to be my year. I think
2: your season. When we get to this time next year, if the Costa Lock has not missed, then you can say year. It has not been a year. USA Soccer would like to disagree.
1: Yeah, okay, fine. This could be my season. 2-0 in the Costa Lock. I'm throwing it out there. Double-digit disco Sunday night Lions and Panthers.
2: Are you also Costa Locking this one?
1: No, it's just the double-digit disco. I know there's a lot to keep track of over there.
2: Yeah, doing the show with my eyes closed.
1: We got a lot that we want to discuss. Of course, Lions and Panthers. Are you feeling as confident as I am? We'll get some of those calls and texts. Tonight is the Red Wings season opener. What is it going to be like? We want to hear from fans planning on going. What is this vibe check going to be like with all that is swirling around our hockey team? And we'll get to Durin and the cookie jar as the hour rolls on.
2: I have no idea what the LCA is going to be like tonight. And I mean, typically you have your best crowds early on, you know, it's celebrating the start of the season. But what are fans celebrating? I don't even know. Like, is it just, hey, we're going to celebrate the NHL. We're going to celebrate that hockey is back. And everything seems like it's ending with a question mark.
1: Like, we had a guy call this week and say he doesn't have tickets anymore, but he made sure to buy them for this game to show how disgruntled he is. But how does that show up? Like, you're just going to boo every chance you get, coordinated chants? Like, they're not going to show Sean Horkoff or Chris Ilitch on the video board. So I just don't know how you're going to make your frustrations known. Like Larkin, you can't boo him if he doesn't play.
2: Right.
1: So I just wonder what it's going to be like at Little Caesars Arena. If anybody has any idea of what they're planning to do. I mean, if they're losing, the team will get booed. But I don't think fans are just going to blanket boo the team.
2: I wouldn't think so. But with the way that this offseason has gone, how else do fans have a chance to express their emotions? It's when this team takes the ice. And I would hope that the players on the ice, and I'm sure they probably do, if they get booed at the beginning,
1: they'll know
2: it's not for them. It's a bigger issue.
1: Yeah. And what's the crowd going to be? I mean, it's normally sold out.
2: Right. I mean, it's the start of the season. Yeah, you celebrate everything. There's hope springs eternal.
1: But at the same time, your number one center is hurt, or at least isn't going to play the first two games. I don't know if people are buying it or not, but he's not playing the first two games. Their top pair on defense is without the left side. Simon Edvinson's in Sweden. And the team says a rebuild's off the table, but they're missing two of their five best players. How should the

0: team respond when you've mismanaged the offseason this poorly? You know, you're late to the party to fire your GM. You still haven't hired one. It's an interim. Players who want to be here can't get deals done. Players who want to leave can't be traded. National talking heads are mocking this organization. Like, fans feel it. Like, fans are, this is a proud fan base. But you have punched them in the gut repeatedly this offseason. So I think you're going to hear it tonight at Little Caesars Arena. How and why and what, I have no idea.
1: I'm also curious as to what do Wings fans want out of this season? And do you want to watch it burn? Because you want something, whatever it might be, to change, but then you have the belief that even if it burns this year, who's calling the shots and who is actually going to be in place to be able to have a rebuild?
0: Somebody say burn. Look, I think it's probably going to go that way whether we want it to or not. But the pound of flesh, I think fans want their pound of flesh. Like, nobody thinks it's a playoff team, right? So at that point, you want Larkin traded when it's convenient. You're not going to sell him for pennies on the dollar, but you're going to want to trade Dylan Larkin and reboot this thing. Now, you can reboot it around Raymond and Sider and Edvinson if you ever sign him. But it's not going to get better until it gets worse, right?
1: Yes. Again, everything ends with a question mark.
0: Yeah.
1: I mean, are people going tonight? Are they going to cheer for the Red Wings? Or are they going to boo?
0: Like, it's weird. Like, let's say they score the first goal against the Rangers. People are going to get on their feet and cheer. It's their hockey team. They scored a goal. Yeah. But if they give up the first goal, is it going to weigh even heavier if they're down 2-0 after the first period? And before the puck even drops, what is that place going to feel like with all the emotions bubbling up? We got a texter who says, I'm going to the game. I plan on booing and chanting sell the team. Another says, bring back the Millen-era paper bags over our heads. This is a nationally televised game, by the way.
1: Oh, I think you just triggered some people that want to do just that. To go get tickets and go.
2: I think you're going to see some of that stuff scattered. I think tonight is solely based on how the team plays. You know, if you go down 2-0 to end the first, I think it's going to be ugly going into the first intermission. I think the boos will be deafening, and then national TV may start showing the couple guys out there that have the bag over their head. You may see a chant take on a life of its own. But I do think tonight's performance-based. I mean, look, to be fair, the coach and the players that are taking the ice, I don't know if they really technically deserve to be booed before they play a game.
0: I agree with that.
2: So,
0: but how else do you let your frustration? That's why I'm saying that's what's awkward about it. Because there's not going to be like a Sheila halftime Calvin Johnson situation where you're given the chance to throw verbal tomatoes at people you don't like.
1: Right, and that was weird because you wanted to celebrate Calvin, yet you wanted to send a message. And I'm curious as to what the first experience is going to be like, because you want to celebrate the guys that are there. You want to celebrate it's the start of an NHL season, but it's also an opportunity to send a message.
2: You know, a couple of weeks ago, I kind of speculated. I thought, look, if Larkin kind of came back and, you know, he took the beating at a press conference and he hits the ice and he's going to give his all. And you got Edvinson out there and he's happy, that this team could kind of galvanize itself. I think that's out the window. I think they're going to be, I think they're probably a pretty fragile locker room right now.
0: So I was perusing Max Boltman, does a great job covering the Red Wings at The Athletic. He had like his 10 bold predictions. He has his team picking in the top five. He thinks they won't hire a full-time GM until April when the season ends. He did predict Larkin would be traded by December 1st.
1: Mm.
0: Among his other predictions.
1: So does Larkin ever actually play for the Wings this year?
0: See, that's a great question too. Again, these are all home games. Like, Tuesday's the next game he could play. It's at home, Ottawa in town. Will he? I doubt it, right? I mean, till proven otherwise.
1: It's so weird and dysfunctional. And maybe that's the only way to put it right now, is it's completely dysfunctional.
0: I think that's a good word. Let's go to Jason. Jason in Harrison Township. Oh.
1: Oh, man.
0: Just hung up. All right, we'll get back to the text. Text says, I'm so apathetic to the Wings, I won't even watch this season. My consumption will come from listening to the station and a well-known Wings podcast. Want to support you guys and those guys, but not the team.

0: I can't watch this car crash. Signed, Steve. People saying you're going to hear sell the team chants tonight. Everyone who goes should wear clown outfits.
1: Or a disco outfit. Kind of one and the same.
2: Jim, what was the deadline for renewing?
0: March, I think.
2: So it was even before they collapsed.
0: Yes. No, that's why we're in for this year.
2: Yeah, so this thing, man, I'm telling you what, with the 7 out of 8 at home, if they perform poorly, it is going to be so ugly at these games. It's just going to get worse and worse. It'll take on a life of its own because these fans are going to go to these games for these tickets they paid for. It's so early in the year, they're not going to want to unload them probably yet.
0: I also don't know that you're going to get anywhere near what you paid for them. So
2: Right. Maybe
0: you just go because, I mean, it's better than
2: you go to voice yourself.
0: Yeah. And then that's cathartic, right? Like, it's not what you want to do. It's what you feel you have to do. You want to go support the team and watch them make the playoffs and have this building host Hockey Town again. You know, they put it on the center ice. This hasn't been Hockey Town. Let's get Ron in Ann Arbor. Ron, good morning.
3: Hi, guys. How are you? Good morning.
1: Good morning.
3: Have you guys discussed, I hear you guys every now and then, but have you guys discussed their schedule in October? Because their schedule in October is as easy as you can get. They're only playing two teams that made the playoffs. And so they could either get off to a really good start, which is fake, or if they tank in October, they're in a lot of trouble because it is an easy schedule.
0: So Rangers, who are not good, Winnipeg, Ottawa, who's going to take a step back, many people think, Seattle, another team that's closer to the bottom than the top. Those are their first four games. So you're right.
3: Right. I think they play Edmonton and they play...
0: Edmonton's later this month in Edmonton. They do a West Coast. Here's the thing. They take a West Coast trip at the end of mid to end of this month.
1: Right, yeah. Montreal.
0: Right, but later in the month. Sorry, Seattle, Vancouver, Calgary, Edmonton. Like, if they just vanish out west, if they drop some of those games, they're losing to Vancouver and Seattle and Calgary. Oh, boy.
3: So this is going to be interesting to see how they get out of the gate. And that was my other thought, is if they get out of the gate and they're like 8-2, does Larkin still sit there and go, well, yeah, I still want out, if they're having a really hot start? Because they could, and it could be a fake hot start, or they could just go right in the toilet right away.
0: I think we'd get people saying stay away, right? I mean, I know fans are like, don't mess with a good thing. They'd say, don't bring him back into this roster, blah, blah, blah.
1: And I don't even know how much of it is his choice anymore. Hmm. You know, I mean, if ownership is like, hey, you made your statement. We're going to move you, but we're going to do it when it works best for us.
0: So as part of that thought process, if you don't skate, you can't suffer a serious injury. We'll keep shopping you and scratch each other's back. I'm not going to throw you out to the wolves, and we're going to get a trade done
1: before December 1st, yeah.
0: As soon as we can get a good return. 248-539-9797. Jalen Duren signed last night. We'll get thoughts next. 97.1.
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3: Asking fans what they expect tonight at Little Caesars Arena, Red Wings hockey is back. Get to Jalen Duren. He signed last night. E in Detroit, good morning. 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
4: Good morning. First and foremost, go Blue.
5: Go Blue.
4: I got one thing to say, man. Tom Gores and anybody that's in the top, they owe the Pistons fans an apology. And here's why. At the beginning of last year, and all last year, they kept saying, our big three is Durham, Thompson, and Cade. Now, y'all took us through this saga to give him $200 million. Then y'all gave him $200 million over 5 years. Y'all could have gave him that in the beginning. I know he was asking for more, but I guarantee you, if they would have counted and said $200 million for 5 years, he would have took that months ago. Instead of going through this situation where now the fans upset with him, he's going to get booed the first couple of games. And if he don't perform, he's really going to get booed. And you know how we are. I'm a season ticket holder. I go to at least 35 games a year. Mm-hmm. If he don't perform, he's going to get booed. One last thing. I'm headed out to Minnesota tonight. Bring and make that brown jug. Go Blue. Go Pistons. Go Durn.
5: All right, E. Thanks, I'll see E. you in Minneapolis.
4: I see you there.
5: All right, man.
3: Got a little brown jug question in the cookie jar this week. Mm-hmm. Rivalry trophies, college football. Okay, so the Duren thing. Last night signs $200 million.
5: Yeah.
3: I want to say, why did he drag this out? But Trajan let it drag out, right? He kept giving him more and incentivizing him to keep holding out for more. He upped the offer.
5: I don't know, even if this was, this was top offer, and they offered it to him 2 months ago, I don't think Duren would have taken it then.
3: Mm.
5: I think that this was, and Trajan could have said, hey, best and final offer. It's out there until you sign it. I still don't think he would have taken it.
3: Yeah, like, I want to be mad at Duren, but at the end of the day, I'm mad at Trajan. Like, Duren got this money. He played him like a fiddle. He's overpaid, I think, but you're worth what someone's willing to pay you, and evidently, Trajan was willing to pay him this money.
5: Yeah.
3: So can I be mad that Duren got the most money possible? No. He did what he had to do. I can't believe we let him run the show. Trajan should never have offered him this contract. This is a mistake of a contract. You agree with that?
5: Yes, it is. There's no question it is. I don't know.
3: But that's on Trajan, not Duren.

0: Something's got to give. Because I'm concerned they're going to waste Cade Cunningham's prime. Clogging the paint, clogging the cap sheet, and they're not going to advance to an NBA championship.
1: And it's not as easy as saying, well, in totality, they should be a better team than they were last year. Because Philly's better. Yeah. You go down the list of all the teams in the East that are that on paper are better than they were last year, and it feels like they got, for lack of a better term, more better.
0: Yeah.
2: So we've become numb to what athletes make per game, right? Mm. You know, it used to be a thing. People like, this is disgusting and all that.
1: Well, yeah. I mean, Deshaun Watson, he makes a $1.5 million per completed pass.
2: Yeah, you know, and in football, because they have such a limited schedule, they make the most per game usually in any sport. But, you know, when you look at Jalen Duroni's contract now, he's going to make $487,000 per game. Isn't the, for what you get?
1: It should put a smile to his face. And I think everything should be put in the past and let bygones be bygones.
2: And to the caller's point, why did we go through all this? If this is what you were going to do, this should have just been the offer from day one. Take it or leave it.
0: Yeah.
1: I mean, that's not how negotiations go.
0: Well, he would have held out for more.
2: Good for him. I'd have said no.
0: Yeah. Well, that's where it's on Trajan. Let's get to Heather with the news. Heather, good morning.
3: Hey, good morning, you guys. Well, the parents of a 3-year-old boy who brought a loaded gun to a Canton daycare center earlier this week have been charged for failing to safely store the weapon. The gun reportedly belonged to the boy's father, Brandon Eli, who is a Detroit police officer. So he's been charged with one count of fourth-degree child abuse, which is punishable by up to a year in jail, a $1,000 fine, or either or both. So we'll see what happens there. His wife was also charged with one count of unsafe storage. That's like a 93-day misdemeanor. Eli has also been placed on administrative leave at the police department. They have been removed from the daycare. Thankfully, everyone was safe. But that gun was brought to school in the kid's backpack. And the little boy took it out of the backpack, handed it to another little boy or a girl at the daycare. And thankfully, a teacher saw quickly, was able to recover the weapon and obviously call police.
0: Could have been much worse.
3: Much worse, yes. The Detroit Lions have announced a new ticket program for fans who just want to be in the building. So for every home game at Ford Field starting October 25th, the Lions will offer a minimum of 100 standing room only tickets at $60 each. So team officials say that this program is designed to enhance accessibility, give more fans the opportunity to experience Ford Field and see the Lions in person. So the tickets are only available for purchase in person at Ford Field, and they are limited to 4 per person, and they're non-transferable. So in order to get these, they're going to be available on game days. You need to go to gate D 4 hours prior to kickoff and receive a wristband. Once you get that wristband, it means, you know, you've got the ability to purchase these tickets. And once all the wristbands are distributed, fans can go in. But then tickets are done, right? Once they're sold out. And then everyone else will kind of be told, sorry, it's done. Go on with your day. You're out.
0: Imagine being in that line counting like, 1, 2, 3, 4, am I going to?
3: Well, you would probably at that point, if you know there's so many, you would probably, I would not stand around and see. I would probably just, but you never know if everyone's only getting 2 tickets.
0: Right.
3: Or maybe there's just you just don't know how many each person is getting.
0: I'm not complaining about it either. It's giving people a chance to go in that doesn't cost an arm and a leg.
3: Yeah, for sure. Well, Tennessee has halted all scheduled executions for the rest of the year after a planned execution went horribly wrong on Wednesday night. So Christina Pike, you've probably seen her name trending all over social media. She was the state's only woman on death row, was supposed to be executed by lethal injection for a 1995 murder. She was given 2 doses of the drug, but witnesses say she remained conscious. She was breathing. She was even heavily snoring, right?
1: Yeah.
3: It did not work. At one point, she reportedly complained about pain. She kicked her feet hard enough to, you know, knock the sheets off the gurney. The execution was eventually stopped. She was taken to a hospital. At this point, she remains in critical condition and is receiving care. Now, her legal team called this failed execution not just inefficient, but cruel, torturous, and predictable.

0: because they say they actually let everyone know about this condition she suffers where it's going to be difficult to find her veins, and that they said this was going to be excruciating. And they said she was not trying to delay this process. She was not scared of death anymore. She just was scared of what has just happened, this excruciating process. So she was 18 when she participated in the killing of a 19-year-old woman in Knoxville. She was convicted, sentenced to death more than 30 years ago.
1: Yeah. Well, I think that 19-year-old probably went through some excruciating moments too.
0: Without a doubt, I'm sure she did. A groom recently had a wedding day slip up he is going to hear about for the rest of his life, I would imagine. Mm. This guy accidentally called his bride, Emma, another woman's name.
1: Right there at the altar. Oh, no.
0: So instead of saying Emma, he said Emily, which is her sister's name.
2: No.
1: Oh, come on. That's kind of on the parents.
0: I thought so, too. Who's naming Emma and Emily? They're basically
1: the same name. Yes. It's just one short for the other one.
0: I know, but still, you can't do that.
1: Is her sister hot?
0: I have no idea what either of them look like. There is a video online you can go and see because it's kind of went viral and people are sharing their thoughts like, oh, heck no. I'd be running away from that altar immediately. Other people said they'd be more extreme and they'd kill him.
1: Oh, wow, that's excruciating.
0: She says, though, she wasn't upset.
1: Good for her.
2: Oh, wow.
0: Her sister's her best friend. So, you know.
1: Probably some jokes in there I should keep to myself.
0: Probably. Finally, Detroit has been ranked what?
1: Sorry, we got to go.
0: Fine.
1: Got to get to the cookie jar. We'll find out what Detroit was ranked.
0: I'll tell you.
1: At 8:25.
2: All right, coming up next to Cookie Jar 97.1.
1: Hey, I do want to tell you about David Feminino and the accident response team and some of the real results that they are getting for their clients. 11.5 and 2.8 million each in Oakland County, 5 million in Macomb, 1.3 in Wayne County. 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
2: It's time to put your hands in Jimmy's cookie jar.
3: It's not that small.
2: Oh, so
3: whoa.
2: Delicious.
3: Can you hold it for me? 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It's the cookie jar brought to you by Moran Chevrolet, where you always get the best price, period. Mike Tomlin has gone viral for his Minecraft hobby. 12 plus years building an intricate city. Would this bother you if your coach was doing this while going 10 years without winning a playoff game? I just want to give you a little bit of a sample as Tomlin took people through his world.
4: For whatever reason, I always got fixated on providing details in bedrooms. I would build out bedrooms and put the interior decorating, etc. But as you can see, the rooftop penthouse is a two-bedroom. We're in one of the bedrooms. And you'll see how the aquarium is kind of central throughout the residence. Again, I got an open floor plan. I didn't detail the kitchen or the living room space in any way. But it was just more important to me that this aquarium was central throughout. Here's another bedroom suite here. Again, like I mentioned, I would get into details in bedrooms and bathrooms. But I thought that was a cool place to start just to show you kind of how sometimes buildings had themes. And the theme of this building was there was an aquarium central in all the apartments.
3: Thousands of hours, aquarium rooms, intricate details. Would it bother you if your coach was doing this and he couldn't win a playoff game?
5: No. Everyone has hobbies. Everyone has something that, in fact, I would appreciate the fact that he had something that he could step away from everything going on to be able to focus on something else, get refreshed. Like, everyone needs a hobby. This is his hobby. I don't know why people are losing their minds over this.
6: What's the point of the game?
3: Build stuff.
5: I don't know. I don't know the point of a lot of video games, but yes.
6: It's just like build cities and build
3: whatever you want to build.
6: I mean, I don't care what he wants to do either. I don't. Yeah. It's weird to me to hear a grown man talking about building an online
5: architectural
6: city.
5: Design.
6: No, well, no, but building an. I don't care what he does. It just seems.
5: Yeah.
6: It's weird.
5: Yeah.
6: It's a little odd.
5: Oh, I agree. Yeah. I mean, there's a lot of other weird hobbies.
6: There are.
7: Ditto what you two said. I don't think he was doing this in lieu of grinding tape.
5: Right.
8: Yeah, you got to have hobbies and escapes. And I'm kind of sick of the bashing of Mike Tomlin because he didn't win playoff games the last 10 years. John Harbaugh kind of duplicated what he did.
5: Yeah.
8: How come he doesn't get bashed? Mike Tomlin's a good coach. Ben Roethlisberger was the key to his career. And when he didn't have a great quarterback, he struggled, like most coaches.
3: I would argue they overachieved many of those years getting in the playoffs.
5: Yeah.
3: Le'Veon Bell, though, did say, we're trying to win Super Bowls and Coach T is on Minecraft building cities, LOL.
7: So one guy said it.
3: Yes.
5: Yeah.
3: Little Brown Jug, what's the best rivalry trophy in all of college sports?
5: So I love the Brown Jug for obvious reasons, having played in that game. And I love the Paul Bunyan Trophy for obvious reasons as well. So I'm going to take those two out of this and pick something that is outside my sphere of influence. And I'm going to go with, everybody knows I love bacon. And I love the Floyd of Rosedale. And that one is played between Iowa and Minnesota. It is a 98-pound hog. And hey, when you love a college football game when you get to whip out the hog.
6: I like that one, too. I wrote it down. Also, the cannon. I don't know who the trophies are for. Uh-huh. I just looked at pictures of them.
5: Yeah.
6: The cannon's cool.
5: Cannons are awesome. Things that go boom. Come.
8: I think you're talking about Nevada and who else is it?
3: Well, Central and Western play for the victory cannon.
6: It was like a big cannon.
5: Yeah.
3: Yeah.
6: Like not little.
5: Again, who does the love of a cannon?
6: That one's cool.
5: We got a hog and a big cannon.
7: I'm a big fan of a functional trophy.
5: Uh-huh.
7: How about some cooking ware? Give me the iron skillet SMU TCU.
5: There you go.
8: I considered that because I just think it would be cool to cook out of it one time.
5: Yeah.
8: But I like the vintage Paul Bunyan axe. I think that's the coolest looking one when it comes down to it. But I did discover there's one called the Troll. And this thing is...
6: I saw it too.
8: It's so ugly.
6: It's really awful.
8: It really is. Like two small colleges in Minnesota play for it.
3: Wow.
5: Is it just a statue, a little bobblehead of Rieger?
8: Well, it has hair.
5: Oh.
8: Other than that, it looks just like him.
3: Greg, you said functional. How about a rivalry trophy you can wear? Red River Rivalry, the Golden Hat.
5: Yeah.
7: Shout out, by the way, the Battle of the Bones, UA.

0: be in Memphis, the rack of ribs that they get.
1: That's a good one, too.
2: F, Mary, kill. Watermelon, cantaloupe, honeydew.
3: Well, this was tough because I love melons. And
0: brown jugs.
3: Yes.
2: Oh, boy.
3: Yes. I'm growing boobs. And this is hard because I think it's something that you're just trying to get me to say, but I'll say it. I'll F a watermelon. I'll marry the cantaloupe, and I'll kill the honeydew. All right, so it's like honey. Like I do like honeydew, but of the other melons, I think it's the lesser of the three.
2: Didn't expect that. Heather, go ahead.
3: Oh, yeah, sure you didn't.
4: Okay, I'll marry watermelon. I love watermelon. I'll kill honeydew.
3: Mm-hmm. Okay,
4: I agree with you. I like honeydew, but it's just meh. And I do really like cantaloupe.
3: Sometimes they don't. Yeah.
4: So.
3: Okay.
0: I'll kill honeydew. Yeah. I've got no use for you. Get out. Let's F watermelon. Nothing against it, but if I'm going to spend the rest of my life with one fruit, it is going to be cantaloupe. Wow. Mary cantaloupe.
2: Wow. I don't think I've met anybody.
0: Cantaloupe.
3: That would be their fruit for the rest of their life.
2: Wow.
4: It might be my daughter's.
3: Really?
4: She loves cantaloupe. Loves it.
5: All right, I'm going to kill watermelon, and I have this thing. It made me sick when I was a kid. I threw up at, and it's just, I can't do it. I can't.
3: F cantaloupe.
5: F cantaloupe, because I love big cantaloupes. And then honeydew, Mary, it's the only one I can really stomach out of the three.
2: Really?
3: Yeah, the cantaloupes, if you get a big, juicy melon, and you sprinkle it with a little salt, like, I think it's great.
2: I'm going to kill honeydew. I'm going to marry watermelon. I think it's the best of the bunch.
3: Okay.
2: And Greg put this in, so I'm surprised he didn't make this joke. You can't marry cantaloupe because it can't elope. So I would F cantaloupe.
0: Because you did elope.
2: Yes.
3: That's worse. That's got to be worse than some of mine, Heather. Right?
4: It was not good.
5: How come you didn't laugh at his dad joke? I thought you loved him.
3: I do, yeah, but
2: he just doesn't like me.
5: It's because him and he's wearing glasses.
3: How do I take him seriously?
2: By the way, if you want to see what I'm wearing, Tom posted it on the show Twitter account.
3: Uh-huh.
2: Or you can watch on Twitch. National Vodka Day is Sunday. What is the best vodka-based drink?
3: There's a lot of good ones, but I'm going to have to go with the Bloody Mary. Bloody Mary, and it has to have bacon strips in it, and it needs to be spicy.
4: I love a good Bloody Mary. Uh-huh. That was also up there with my top choice.
3: Yeah.
4: However, I'll go with something different. It's really not like an actual drink. It's just what I would order all the time is a vodka Sprite with a splash of cranberry.
3: It's a vodka drink.
2: That works.
3: Yeah. A little spritzer.
4: That was my go-to.
3: Okay.
0: A screwdriver. Get your vitamin C and fight off scurvy.
3: Mm-hmm.
5: Definitely Bloody Mary. It's got to be spicy. I'm a spicy garlic guy. I like a big pickle in it.
2: Oh, I bet you do.
3: Moscow
2: Mule. A little ginger beer, a little lime.
3: Uh-huh. Out of the copper cup.
2: Copper cup, yep. All right, self-scan or regular checkout when you're at the grocery store?
3: Self-scan every single time. Every time I possibly can, I would much rather be able to go through the self-scan and put my stuff in my own bags because I don't need 100 bags every time I go. You can go ahead and load that up. It's only going from the cart to my truck to my kitchen counter.
4: I am a self-scanning expert.
5: Oh.
4: Oh my gosh, I can self-scan so quickly and I bag efficiently. Last time we actually did decide to go through like the actual aisle.
3: Yeah.
4: And the bagger put one item, like one little item in a, I had so many bags.
3: Was his name Vance?
4: I don't know what his name was.
3: Oh, okay. Bagger man.
5: Come on.
0: That was worse than the cantaloupe joke.
5: Yes.
0: That was way worse than the cantaloupe joke.
3: Hey, jokes for one. I make myself laugh. Greg?
5: You use a golf movie to make a joke.
3: That's how deep I had to go.
0: What do we say in sports? Take control of your own destiny. Let's take control of our own destiny. Do the self-scan.
5: Yeah, self-scan. I can bag it better, just like John said.
3: Yeah.
2: Am I the only one that doesn't go self-scan?
3: Well, you need to be served.
2: No, every time I run into some kind of issue and then they have to come over and clear this. I'm not trying to steal.
3: Right. It's really not a difficult process. No. You can't go through self-scan by yourself.
2: Plus, like, why would I bag if someone else will do it for
3: you? Is she sit there and be like, oh, my husband can't do this?
4: The person that bags it for you does not know how to bag.
2: Well, that's why you put it on the conveyor belt in the order of how it should be bagged. You put your meats together, the produce, frozen stuff.
4: One

0: item in a, you walk out of there with 100 grocery bags.
1: You can't self-scan.
2: Again, I can.
1: You know what? It doesn't surprise me. It really doesn't.
2: I can't. It just turns into more of a headache. Let someone else bag it. Stimulate the economy. Give that person a job.
3: You're right. Playing that. I'm employing people cards.
2: That's right.
1: Yeah.
2: Mm-hmm. That's the cookie jar. It's brought to you by Moran Chevrolet. It's 97.1.
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2: 248-539-9797. Probably a good idea. Is that a moment of self-awareness? Heather's like, I'm not eating a banana on camera.
1: No, but and I'm just glad that you didn't change your clothes on camera.
2: You're welcome. That was just a little private show for you and Heather.
1: Oh my goodness.
2: What happens when you go in a swimming pool? You were in a locker room. You see shirtless dudes.
1: Yeah, I just didn't expect to see it. You just didn't 6:30 this morning.
2: Didn't expect to see this pasty white skin blind you before the sun even comes up.
1: You know what? I will do no one any favor if I describe what I saw.
2: Okay. Reaction to the cookie jar. We'll get back into all of our Lions fun, the Jalen Duren update, tonight's hockey game. It's a busy football Friday. Mm-hmm. Tech says, seeing Costa on YouTube this morning validates my life choices as a Western Michigan alum.
1: Yep. You're not doing your kind any favor.
2: Says, John, please reach over and punch Jim as hard as you can.
1: You know what? It's really not a disco thing. It's kind of that urge I have almost, I don't know, 7 to 8 times per day.
2: Is that it?
1: I would say on average. Okay. Some days more.
2: Okay, it feels light. What an interesting cookie jar. You had brown jugs, melons, and people effing watermelons. Yeah. Signed Jake
1: at work. Cannons.
2: Yes, and cannons and hogs. John is on a sexual innuendo heater. Signed James in Rochester Hills.
1: Enjoy your morning.
2: Are you guys purposely saying the tea in cantaloupe, or are you losing your Michigan accents?
1: Wait, cantaloupe? How are we supposed to say it?
0: Cantaloupe.
2: Cantaloupe.
23: Like people from Toronto don't say the tea in Toronto.
2: It's Toronto.
23: Toronto.
1: Oh,
23: not
1: so it's
23: Toronto.
1: Cantaloupe.
23: Cantaloupe, not cantaloupe.
1: Yeah, I think that's how we say it. Cantaloupe?
0: Cantaloupe.
2: People are mad that some or all of us said the T? Cantaloupe. I think I emphasized it for the bad dad joke.
0: We say it like that at home. Well, Emily does. Cantaloupe. She says it very hard T sound.
1: Is it February?
0: Cantaloupe. Sure.
2: Wednesday?
0: I've never heard her really say February.
1: Wednesday?
0: Wednesday, yes. It's all to try to spell it.
1: Hump day.
2: Teddy's obsessed with
1: that. Yeah, Teddy says that one every day. He only gets the video on Wednesday, but yeah.
2: Someone's got to clip John. Well, there's a lot we could clip from John's last segment.
1: Mm-hmm.
2: No self-scan. People need jobs. Jim, way to keep the cashiers and baggers employed. Good for you. Don't let the robots take over.
0: Baggers need better training.
1: But that could be.
0: And if they get better training and learn how to bag, bag my groceries.
1: Well, but it's also like when you leave the grocery store, right? And there's something that you want to partake of when you leave. Like when you get into the truck and you're like, you know what? Like yesterday I got Parmesan chips. And I'm like, you know what? I want to have a couple of those on the way home.
0: Sure.
1: If I put them in bags, I know exactly what bag it's in. Or if I've got a bag of, Reese's Pieces, mm-hmm. I know what bag it's in instead of trying to figure out where the bagger put it.
0: Or I can put all of the yogurts and like the kids' pouches in one bag. So mm-hmm. I know when I get home, I open the refrigerator and that whole bag, I don't want things. And they're all haphazardly mm-hmm. put in bags.
1: Yeah, you don't want to be going to the pantry out of one bag and then have to go to the mm-hmm. fridge out of the same bag.
0: Exactly.
2: It says the problem on Mike Tomlin. It says the problem with men having a hobby, always a woman saying it's weird. Thanks, Heather. Way to look out for men's mental health.
0: I don't know the game from what I saw, the little video I saw of him explaining his bedrooms and bathrooms and these aquariums.
1: Yep.
0: I don't get it. Like, I don't, what's the point of the game?
2: Yeah, so mine, you mine the materials. You're sitting
0: there. Do you get points? Are you, like, competing against?
1: Yeah, can you win?
0: Yeah, like, are you competing against another?
2: So it's considered like a sandbox game, open world. So for him, it's probably just, like, simplifying. Like, you're building with blocks. It would have taken him, I don't know how many thousands or hundreds of thousands of hours to build the thing that he built.
23: The joy
2: 12
23: is,
2: years.
23: The joy is the creation. Yeah. That's what you get out
2: you
23: of
2: built
23: it.
2: Something. Okay. It's like shipping a bottle, but you're doing it on a computer screen.
0: It's just foreign to me. That's why I call it weird, because I don't know it. Seems weird. But maybe it's a lot of fun. I have no idea. Never done it.
2: It says, why do women...
1: Don't plan on it either.
0: Never will.
2: Why do women criticize men for video games? They play pretend with makeup every day, and we're supposed to be okay with it. You don't like that comparison?
1: I think it's hilarious.
2: I was looking at Heather. Come on,
0: it doesn't seem like the right comparison, but okay.
2: Come on, Cookies. Being a head coach in the NFL is stressful. That was probably his hobby. I want to get like Hatchett's opinion on it. Because if the Lions went 10 years without winning a playoff game and then it came out that Dan Campbell was lost in this Minecraft world for who knows how long, I think Lions fans would be pissed. And it's okay that he has this, you know what I'm saying? When people did it with the Applebee's commercial.
3: And they're stupid.
2: I didn't say it's right. I'm just saying I think fans, short for fanatical, would get irrational about it.
3: These people are people.
1: Right.
3: They have lives.
1: You are allowed to, and I think it is very healthy to be able to escape whatever your profession is. To have something that is unrelated that you can turn your mind off or at least turn it to something else. And then when you come back to whatever your job is, maybe you have a fresh perspective.
2: It's like this viral phenomenon, though. People can't get enough of Mike Tomlin in Minecraft. Like, millions of views. He's talking about the soccer stadium that he designed across from the high-rise apartments. And he was very view-conscious when he built this. A lot of thought went into what Mike Tomlin was building.
1: Well, yeah, I was kind of impressed.
2: Yeah.
1: Like, this is awesome. Like, and again, I think it's weird, but if it's not my hobby, there could be a lot of things that you spend your time doing, and I'm thinking it's a waste of time.
2: Like,
1: but it's only because it's not something that interests me.
2: Like, take it out of the video game. It's like he's building a model car. Like, people who build those, right. Like, you know, like that's, but it's he's doing it in a video game.
1: Yeah.
2: And it's open, so he can do whatever he wants. Total creative freedom.
3: Yeah. Right. I actually think this would be something that you would want to do versus a lot of different other things from your head coach. Like, I think it's completely mindless.
2: Sure.
3: To do this. It's
2: a disconnect.
3: Completely get away from everything. And it's really harmless to anybody.
2: Like I said, I think they overachieved while he was doing this. Yeah. I mean, I know he gets punished because they didn't win playoff games. They shouldn't have even made the playoffs.
3: I agree with you a couple of those years.
2: Yeah.
3: Remember, what was that? Didn't they have a quarterback named Duck?
2: Oh, Duck Hodges?
3: Yes.
2: If we went through some of the Steeler quarterbacks, Mason Rudolph played a few games in there.
3: Trubisky?
2: Yeah, he did, didn't he? Yeah, they had some real rough
3: I'd be playing Minecraft
2: years.
3: Too if I had it.
2: Yeah, no kidding.
1: Right, yes. How can I detach from this disaster? I
2: don't want to be here. Congrats to Kyle in Clinton Township. He won Red Wings tickets for their game tonight against the Rangers. Tickets and game info, nhl.com/Red Wings. He heard Mickey Redmond bobblehead saying, bingo, bango. You'll have another chance to win a pair of tickets coming up in our 8 o'clock hour, and you're going to need to listen for Elliot Friedman saying, Detroit.
1: Oh.
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5: Lions playing Sunday night in Carolina. We going to see another Lions takeover?
6: I think you are.
5: You've been talking to some folks who are making the trip.
6: Well, and because we've seen it at Arrowhead. We've seen it at Lambeau.
5: Iconic places.
6: Yeah. And places with great fan bases. And the Lions fans find a way to take over a stadium.
5: And some of this is tickets have become so expensive here that it could be cheaper to go to road games.
6: Yeah. I've received a number of text messages throughout the course of this week. Like, this is the game a lot of my buddies are going to, whether they're driving or flying.
5: Charlotte, great city, great weather.
6: It is.
5: Drivable? How far of a drive is this?
6: It's like somewhere between 9.5, 10 hours.
5: Yeah, the only pain in the ass is coming home.
6: Right, because it's a Sunday night game, so then you're probably not getting in the car, especially if you had a few pops at the game, until Monday morning, which means...
5: All of Monday's gone.
6: But your other choices are outside the division is at Arizona, Miami, Atlanta. Those are the ones that are left.
5: Atlanta could be cool. I mean, people talk about the cheap concessions. It's indoors. You don't have to worry about the weather late in the year. But this is one you think a lot of people are going to prioritize.
6: I do, because Charlotte is a fun town. It is a ton of fun to be at. And especially, I know a lot of my buddies are going down today. So they'll have all day on Saturday to, you know, find a sports bar, watch college football games, walk around Charlotte, the game. And they'll be able to do that on Sunday as well. Because the game's not till, 8 o'clock.
5: Tom, I think the line that you said off air was, if we don't have a takeover here, the takeover's dead.
7: I kind of agree. Yeah, that's what I feel. I mean, this is drivable. It's a commitment to make that drive, though, but affordable. And plane tickets way out in advance would have been very affordable in this airline industry right now, considering what plane and flights cost. There's a huge connection between Detroit and Charlotte in terms of flights. Mm-hmm. Like, everything is sitting here for this. And look, that fan base down there isn't that strong, okay? Look, when you're talking $150 for a ticket, that's cheap on the secondary market.
6: In today's
7: market.
6: World, yes.
7: Yeah. Like, to me, this would be like where we should see 20-25% at least.
5: A noticeable Honolulu blue presence. Like, it's a blackout game, so you're going to be able to tell the difference.
7: I mean, you're talking what at least in preparation you would thought would be a good weather game. I know that's a little dicey now. It looks like it might rain. Mm-hmm. Early September, drivable. You're not driving in snow. The Buffalo first row game was weird because it was the opening of their stadium. You didn't have to pay through the roof. So this was your first opportunity to do a takeover before winter weather hits and all that stuff. It just seems to me like it would be in play here big time.
5: Yeah, there was no way they were going to make a dent for Buffalo.
6: Right, but because of the situation. Yeah. Other years, Buffalo may have been a part of it because going there, it would be difficult, you would typically think, of trying to get an impact in the stadium because of Buffalo fans. But they were able to do it at Arrowhead in Kansas City. So I think in any other year, it would have been possible that Buffalo would have been on the list of, hey, maybe watch that's out. The road game. But then you also think about, you know, going down to Miami. That's a bigger commitment, and I as already mentioned, going to Atlanta. I think it feels like it would be a bit of a bigger commitment, and then obviously going to Germany,
5: right? Yes.
6: You know, that's a whole different level of commitment.
5: So if you're listening and you're making this plan, let us know about it.
6: Could be on the road.
5: Yeah. And how are you pulling this off? 248-539-9797.

0: 797. Do you know other Lions fans? Because you know what will happen is later today, you'll start to see on social media people, I was on a flight. It was all Lions fans. Are you one of those people getting on a flight today?
1: Yeah, I know there's one going down at 10:05 a.m. And I think it's going to be loaded up with Detroit Lions fans this morning. And it may actually be one of those where people are going on Saturday versus today because it's such a late game on Sunday. So if it's, hey, if you're going to have to take off Monday,
0: don't take Friday too.
1: Then you don't take Friday.
0: And if you're on that plane and anybody's wearing disco gear, let us know. 248-539-9797.
1: I think you're alone in that.
0: Probably.
2: It'd be great if there was a flight that was like a disco flight where there's like a ball hanging from the top of the plane and or underneath the plane too when it's flying and everybody's in their disco outfits.
1: They call those the mail planes.
0: Some low-hanging disco balls? Tech says, I absolutely love the double-digit disco. Another saying, I hope we see the cookie crumble, Rob, in Cocoa Beach. Did Jim pick this out at Party City? Did he get it at Spirit Halloween?
1: It does feel like it would have the Party City vibes, you know?
0: I'm going to the game Sunday night. I'm hoping for a disco, but I think it'll be a lot closer, though. I'm just hoping for a win, signed Jay. Mm-hmm. So it may rain, but I don't think that really hurts Detroit, who's going to want to run it against a bad run defense. And it actually might neutralize a little bit of Detroit's weakness, their secondary.
1: Yeah, and what Carolina wants to do, they want to be able to throw the ball around. And it'll be interesting because if you're making that trip, if you've already bought the tickets and maybe you bought a flight, like the weather is irrelevant. It's not like you're backing out.
0: No.
1: You know, so you're still going. Just may have to buy a rain jacket when you're down there.
0: Some people said the plane would be the sole plane. Lisa, you're on 97.1. Good morning, Lisa.
3: Good morning.
1: How you doing?
3: We're doing great.
1: Are you on your way down there now?
3: We sure are. We're driving right now. We just crossed the bridge from Ontario, and we're driving to Charlotte.
1: Oh, okay. So you're coming. It's an international trip for you.
3: Yes, we do this once a year.
1: Okay. What were there any other ones this year that were in the running?
3: We're going to Miami, too.
1: Oh, okay. All right.
0: Mm-hmm. Good weather late in the year or middle of the year?
1: Yeah. Better weather than we're having up here. Yeah.
0: Yeah, exactly.
3: Yeah.
0: Well, Lisa, have a blast.
1: How long of a drive is it for you from where are you coming from exactly?
3: Amherstburg, so just across the bridge.
1: Oh, okay. All right. The new bridge?
3: Yeah, we took the new bridge, yes.
0: Okay. Thoughts? Feedback?
3: We love it. We love it, yes. And we come down all the time for the games. We're season ticket holders.
0: Oh, okay. That makes sense. Well, have a good time.
1: Drive safe.
3: Thank you.
0: Miami's also that game that people end up going to, huh?
1: It sounds like it, yeah. I mean, and you can understand, right? It's before you get into the holiday season. It's early enough in November. You're not worried about Thanksgiving, and it's not between Thanksgiving and Christmas. And the weather will be much better than it is anywhere up here.
0: Jim and Monroe, is that kind of your thought? You're on 97.1.
4: Yeah, absolutely. I also have a place down in Naples, so we got 22 of us driving over. And this will be my 20th away game for the Lions. I'm 0-19 on the road, so we're going to shake it up. I'm going to get married at the tailgate party in Miami.
0: Whoa, congrats.
1: Oh, congrats. Good for you. Marrying a Lions fan, I'm hoping.
4: Absolutely. Yeah, one of my first dates was the Lions game, and then we've done that for over the last 12 years a lot. So,
1: finally pulling the trigger.
4: Yes, sir.
0: Now, Jim, confidence level.
4: So it's almost impossible to lose 20 away games, right? I'm 0-19. I think absolutely this ends my streak of losing.
1: Who's officiating the wedding?
4: My fiance's daughter, actually. You just need a notary public in Florida, and they both live down there. So, yep.
0: Perfect.
1: All right.
0: Well,
1: congratulations and good luck.
4: Yeah, thank you. Go Lions.
0: Mm-hmm. Go Lions.
2: 0-19.
0: That's unbelievable.
2: There are
1: some years in there where you can imagine being 0-for.
0: Right, but at some point you think, like, am I going to keep doing this?
2: That's being a Lions fan.
0: Yeah.
2: Like, that right there is, like, I'm 0-3, I think.
1: But he was probably also, and it sounds like, obviously, this works out for him because he's got a place down in Naples.
0: Right.
1: But on the flip side, too, like, if you don't.

0: want to go 0 for two decades, then you would pick out Miami right. on the teams that you're going to be going to.
1: John, I thought you were going to ask who's officiating the game. It's Clay Martin, by the way.
0: Oh, okay.
2: Okay, good. Yeah. A few texts coming in. It says, my son and I fly out to Charlotte tonight. We'll be there representing the Honolulu Blue. This is Carolina's first Sunday night home game in forever. I don't think we're going to see a complete takeover.
0: We didn't think that at Arrowhead when or it was Lambeau. The Thursday night to start an NFL season.
3: The fact that you can get in there kind of cheap tells you that it's not that big of a deal.
2: Me and Simon are going to the game Sunday night, signed Dylan in Royal Oak. Got nothing better to do. I'm in Charlotte. Always go when the Lions are in town. Fun fact, the Lions haven't won in Charlotte since Charlie Batch was the quarterback. Please, Lord, break the streak this year. Well, let's go to Matt. You're next. You're on 97.1.
4: Hey, what's up? So I will be traveling, but not for this game, for the Germany game. And so, you know, I know the video games, Mike Tomlin. You know, I met some people playing Call of Duty, you know, about 7 months ago. And so I'll be staying with them in Germany. The only stipulation was I had to buy one ticket for them. And then, you know, he has some other friends, but they're going to be paying for their own tickets. So I'm going to crash with them for the weekend in Germany while I'm there. We'll go see the game, and then I'll fly back. So it saves me, you know, lodging fees.
2: Yeah, I was going to ask how long you're staying, because I know for people it's a long flight. You got to make it worth it, right?
4: Yeah, I'm going to fly out probably on a Thursday, and then I'll probably fly back on Tuesday.
2: Okay. A little bookend, a little time on either side of the game.
4: It's a long flight.
2: Yeah, I don't know how long is the flight?
4: Germany while I'm there. It's like 14 hours, I think. I might be wrong.
2: John, you're making it. Yeah, you don't think that sounds right?
0: It sounds a bit on the heavy side.
2: Flights to Germany. We can look it up. Let's go to Mark. You're next. You're on 97.1.
5: Hey, good morning. How are you doing today?
2: What's up?
0: Good.
5: Hey, so I moved to Chicago from Detroit 3 years ago. I'm in Chicago right now, walking to work. Just got off a train, and I'm going to Charlotte tomorrow, and I'll be there for the Lions game. I've been on the road. So this will be my third road trip. And I'm 2-0 so far.
0: All right. We like your odds better.
2: I was going to say, yeah, this is a good sign.
5: Yeah.
2: You expecting a lot of fans with you? A lot of Lions fans?
5: My son's going to meet me there, so that'll be good. And I expect I'll be probably wearing my Hollow Blue and hat around town on Saturday and Sunday. In fact, when I'm in Chicago, I watch all the Lions games at the bars, and I'm always wearing my Hollow Blue and hat. So, Lions fan.
2: How do you think Sunday night goes? Lions win? Lions roll.
5: Lions win. Lions roll too. I think it's a really good possibility. There are a lot of injuries on the Panthers, so
2: yeah.
5: I think good chance.
2: Yeah, they're all battered and beat up. Both starting corners are on IR. I think their starting left guard is going to miss this game. Some receivers got to get right and get ready.
0: Mm-hmm.
2: Could be wearing black to their own funeral.
0: That's the plan.
2: That is the plan.
0: By the way, I did look it up. It is about 8 hours from Detroit to Germany. Depending on your destination.
2: Okay. We got a text on Mike Tomlin. It says, Mike Tomlin's hobby is a better hobby than Mel Tucker or Sharon Moore's hobbies. Signed, Nate on 75.
0: Could be worse.
2: Could be much worse. Yeah. All right, we'll get to the picks at 8:35. It's 97.1.
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5: For the millions living with COPD, breathing becomes a real struggle. COPD stands for chronic obstructive pulmonary disease, but you may have heard of it as chronic bronchitis or emphysema. Over time, it makes it harder and harder to breathe until you feel like you're breathing through a straw. COPD is the fourth leading cause of death in the U.S. It kills one person every 4 minutes, and it took my grandmother. An estimated 24 million Americans are affected, but as many as half of them don't even know it. 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I'm Danica Patrick, and I drive for COPD. 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
17: We got a lot to talk about on a Football Friday. Lions playing the Panthers on Sunday night. Anybody else feeling disco fever? And is this the takeover game? Is this the spot? Already heard from

0: some people hopping on flights and making their way down. We understood week two was going to be tough. It's a Thursday night. It's the opener for Buffalo in a brand new stadium. But this could be one of those vintage Lions takeover spots. Jalen Duren is staying in Detroit. He signed the 5-year deal late last night, $200 million. And it is also the start of hockey season in Detroit. Yay. What is tonight going to be like? We got to hit on all of it. 248-539-9797. Tech said, if anybody from Lions PR is listening, they need to do something for the 0-19 guy who's getting married at the tailgate. Hopefully his marriage goes better than his road schedule, Chris and Howell.
1: Yeah.
0: Key to a success for the Lions to beat the Panthers, Lions have to wear the new alternate jerseys to confuse Bryce Young and hide our awful secondary. That's Dion in Clay Township.
1: That's a great thought.
0: It's like, I thought I was throwing to my teammates. Leaving for Charlotte from Pittsburgh this afternoon, cheaper to go down and pay for an Airbnb than go to a home game in Detroit. Signed, Joe in Pittsburgh.
1: Yeah, that's a big part of when we talk about these Lions takeovers. It is, even if you factor in driving down fuel costs and room and board, it's very expensive to go to a local game here right now.
0: Part of the reason why they're doing the standing room stuff now for home games is trying to get people in the door for something reasonable.
2: I think a cool one about this too, John, you'll appreciate it because you've traveled the country and you like driving and stuff. But that if you've never done that drive.
1: Oh, it's a beautiful drive.
2: Driving through the mountains of West Virginia, North Carolina, and into North Carolina is awesome.
1: Yeah, it's... I mean, it's unique, right? And it's very scenic, especially at this time of the year. You're not, the further south, obviously, you're not going to get that much color, but it's just a beautiful, windy drive. And it's just one, if you do like seeing America, this is a great way to do it.
2: West Virginia is quite the scene.
1: Yes. If you hear banjos, keep driving.
2: And if you're going downhill in those mountains, the semis aren't messing around.
1: Oh, no. No, and I always do appreciate it. In fact, I did see one. God, it's been a long time because I used to bring the turnpike back and going through West Virginia from D.C., those little sandy runoffs. I did see one truck have to actually use that one time. It got buried in the sand.
2: Really?
1: Yeah, because it just was going too fast down a hill, down a mountain.
2: I wonder what an EV would do in that.
0: Not well.
1: I mean, you could only go, 2 hours at a time? And I imagine they have some place to stop in West Virginia to plug in.
0: You think
1: in
0: West Virginia?
2: Yeah, some places.
0: I don't know about that.
2: They don't even have it in all Ohio yet.
1: Uh-huh, yeah.
0: Tech says, the trips we're taking are not to Carolina. We'll do Atlanta and Miami. Flight started booking the day the schedule got released. Been doing it 15 years, Brian in Plymouth.
1: Mm-hmm.
0: Family's taking me to the Miami game for my 60th birthday. We'll fly out the Friday before and come back on Tuesday. Sean in a truck. Miami will be the true Lions takeover. And there's another person saying 16 of us going to Arizona next week.
1: Oh, okay. Yeah, I mean, it's much easier to take over Miami because the Miami fans don't want to be there.
0: Right.
1: And it is unique because it is a Sunday night game in Charlotte. It's a primetime game. Like,

0: old.
1: He's grown up since then, has he?
0: I know nothing about him.
1: Yeah. Well,
0: I would imagine he has, but...
1: You're much different at 29 than you are at 15.
0: Apparently, a journalist came across the posts and then reached out to the Blazers, and they released a statement saying that they have zero tolerance for racist, sexist, or harmful comments, and they say the posts are in clear violation of team and league policies, as well as our values and expectations. Therefore, we will not be moving forward with this broadcaster.
1: You know what? It's the exact reason why I talk to the kids all the time. When they're posting things, they're taking pictures, and they're putting things out there. This is a great example. Things never go away. You have to be very thoughtful and intentional of what you post.
0: Yep. You can now stay in Jimmy Hoffa's former summer home. It's in Lake Orion.
1: Oh.
0: So the Lake Orion home is now listed as a short-term vacation rental on Airbnb and Vrbo. So you can go and rent it if you'd like. It's marketed as the Hoffa House. It's a two-story Lake Orion property, three bedrooms, three bathrooms, lakefront retreat. So you're going to include like the walkout basement, the private dock, the waterfront, which is great. The home was purchased last year, and the owners have spent the last year renovating it, and they're leading into the home's history, right? So they're describing it as more than a place to stay. It's a story you can be part of. Oh. So
1: are all the floors lined with like plastic in case
0: yes.
1: you need to wrap anything up?
0: All of them. Listen to this story. A former NASCAR driver has been ordered to pay $850,000 to a woman who says the driver had an affair with her husband and helped end their marriage.
2: Oh.
0: So Jennifer Jo Cobb was sued by Tracy Hughes in North Carolina, and Hughes claimed that Cobb had a relationship with her husband, who was a NASCAR like spotter. His name was Clayton Hughes, and it happened all like in the months before their 17-year marriage came to an end. This was back in 2021. Well, she sued her, and a jury found Cobb liable for two civil claims, awarding Hughes $50,000 for alienation of affection, and then another $800,000 for what North Carolina calls criminal conversation, which is basically just having a sexual relationship with somebody else's spouse. And it's like one of a handful of states that you can actually do this.
2: Wow. What are the odds?
3: Yeah.
0: So that's a lot of money.
1: Apparently one in 50.
0: There might be more than one, but just a couple,
3: yeah.
0: Yes.
3: Thanks, John.
0: Influencer Alex Earle has sparked outrage online after admitting that she has never read a book.
3: What?
0: So the 25-year-old was asked in an interview what the last book she read was, and her answer, I've never read a book. Maybe Dr. Seuss. Now she
1: Wait,
0: is a
1: who is this?
0: Alex Earle. You might know her, Jim.
3: I know of her. I don't know. She's a podcaster?
0: And an influencer. And she immediately sent the internet into a debate over reading, education, and like the influence celebrities have on younger audiences. So she is a college graduate. She has millions of followers on TikTok.
1: Where'd she go to school?
0: I think University of Miami. Mm.
3: Supposed to be a pretty good academic school.
0: So she just did
3: like Spark Notes, Cliff Notes, never actually read any of the books in middle school, high school, college.
0: Apparently so. And so it has people talking, right? And then there's also a conversation tied to like there's a decline in reading for pleasure in general. And USA Today cited data showing that reading for enjoyment in the U.S. has dropped significantly over the past two decades. So people are just like, one, shocked, but two, like, you have an influence over these younger...
1: Yeah.
0: The younger generation, you need to read. I love reading and I read a lot of books, but I didn't used to like reading. And I could say, I don't think I read a complete book in high school at all. Like never once front to back.
1: Really?
0: College, maybe not either.
1: Huh.
3: Well, you can get by without, clearly.
1: I guess. Yeah.
0: And I never enjoyed reading until after college when I could like...
1: Catch her in the Rye... Moby Dick.
0: I mean, I've read bits and pieces of books.
1: Yeah.
0: But Gatsby. I don't think I've ever read like
3: Fahrenheit 451.
1: Brave New World.
0: Yeah, no. I mean, I know them. But now I love to read and I do read a lot. I've read
1: Finn, Tom Sawyer.
0: Books. Yeah, I know them. There was another one we had to read, which Where the Red Fern Grows. Wait, what's the one with Piggy?
3: Charlotte's Web?
0: No. I don't know, guys.
3: Can't help you out.
0: His name is Piggy. I don't remember.
1: This little.

0: 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This little piggy went home.
1: I hated to read in high school.
2: Heather with the news.
1: Sorry.
2: You're good.
1: I had more stories.
2: We'll stay on time. We got another news coming up in the 9 o'clock hour.
0: This little piggy makes this pick.
1: Wasn't his name Piggy? In Lord of the Flies? Lord of the Flies? Lord of the Rings.
0: No, it's not Lord of the Rings. Those are hobbits.
1: Okay. I don't know, you guys.
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12: He wants a brown cake.
13: Trinidad is, what, 40 years old?
14: 2 bits, 4 bits, 6 bits a dollar.
13: How long did you work on that?
15: Chomp, chomp, give me the gators.
16: The migration has started for the ducks.
14: No better than Eastern Michigan.
12: Did you know that they're home to Carhenge?
13: They have pooped the bed.
14: Do-do-do-do-do-do-do-do.
13: The little red hoobly-gop.
12: Have you guys ever seen a Swiss ram?
13: No one wants a loose back end.
17: And now, the continuation.
14: Well done as always, Greg. And shout out Greg, who is in first place in the picks.
13: Uh-huh. With a 500 record.
14: Yeah, don't draw too much attention to that. Everybody else losing record. John, you're 2 games back, but that's dead last.
13: Yep.
14: Gotta pick it up, buddy.
13: Kind of where I usually am.
14: You played football, right?
13: I did, yes, but I didn't gamble on football.
14: Let's go to the picks.
18: We start with the Milwaukee Bucks traveling to State Farm Arena to take on the Atlanta Hawks. Bucks favored by 14 and a half points without Giannis. That's amazing. Oh, wait. Okay, I'm sorry. This is the Ohio State Buckeyes traveling to Iowa, taking on the Iowa Hawkeyes. Ohio State's favored by 14 and a half points. Jim, you can go first, although I think you already perjured yourself.
14: I get what you're doing. I'm going to take the Hawkeyes north of 2 touchdowns. John's going to have a bunch of stats on how tough it is to play in Kinnick. Give me Iowa.
13: Well, yeah, it's where top 5 teams go to die, except for the fact that I saw this Iowa team last week, and I was very disappointed in their defense. I don't think they have any way to be able to match up with this Ohio State offense. And I'm not going to sit there and say that this is a world-beater offense, but I think going to Kinnick Stadium, I think it is. So give me the Buckeyes.
12: Yeah, so I don't love chocolate, but when I eat chocolate, I want it mixed with peanut butter. Buckeyes. And I love those Buckeyes. So give me Ohio State.
13: We just became worst friends. You just said the bad words.
14: This is payback after you sabotaged her weekend.
18: Heather, they do have them at the farm market next to my house. They're awesome.
12: They're really good.
18: Just too easy to pick Ohio State, isn't it? I'll take Iowa.
19: Yeah, I'm going to take Iowa here, too. I mean, top 5 teams at Kinnick have not fared all that well. I just expect an Ohio State methodical, easy win, but I don't think that translates to covering 14 and a half points.
18: Michigan State travels to Madison, Wisconsin, taking on the Badgers. Wisconsin favored by 9.5 points after getting a top 15 win last week. Let's go to John.
13: Got a buddy on the coaching staff there, and they did everything they possibly could to give away that game last week. I think they learned from some of those mistakes, and they're at home. Luke Fickell is in a job-safe mode. I think this is an opportunity, even though I like what Pat's got going there at Michigan State. Give me the Badgers.
12: So I used to love Barbie when I was little, and now Emily is starting to get into Barbies. And did you know Barbie's home state is

0: Wisconsin?
1: I didn't.
2: No.
0: It sure is. Willows, Wisconsin.
2: She's a cheesehead. Had no idea.
0: I know. Learned something. So I'm going with Wisconsin.
2: Okay.
3: Not going to buy into the Luke Fickell revitalization quite yet. Give me the Spartans.
4: Yeah, I'm having a tough time doing that. Just what Greg said. And picking Wisconsin to cover 9.5 points seems
2: bizarre.
4: Ridiculous.
2: Yeah.
4: But Michigan State lost their best offensive player, and they're a one-dimensional offense. I don't know how they're going to score points. Watch will probably put up 30, but I will take Wisconsin.
5: Yeah, I also feel kind of dumb buying into Wisconsin here. I just don't trust MSU in this spot. Activate jump around, Bucky Badger.
2: Oh, does that put Greg on Spartan Island?
3: It does.
2: Yeah. Oh.
3: Michigan travels to Minnesota to the bank. Taking on the Golden Gophers, Michigan is favored by 5.5 points. Heather Park.
0: Well, I'm going to go with Minnesota. I don't really have a reason why this time. I just think
5: that. Fan of bloody coaches.
2: Row the boat. You like
0: yeah,
2: boats?
0: Yeah, that's the bloody coach.
4: Yeah.
0: Oh, the war paint.
2: Uh-huh.
0: Yeah.
3: guys haven't seen it online. There is a Minnesota Golden Gophers themed hearse.
0: Oh boy.
3: Online available for $3,000, a bargain.
5: How do you know this?
3: Just some circles I have online. Okay. That being said, I'm going to take the Wolverines.
4: This is a really tough game to pick. I think. Like I just don't know what to do here. Michigan's going on the road for the first time all season. What do the Wolverines play like with Whittingham on the road? I have no clue. There's a huge question mark. I think this is going to be a hostile environment to start the game. I think this is Minnesota's circle game. It's big noon. That place is going to be jumping big time.
2: It's not a sellout yet.
4: How does Michigan respond? Mm. I don't know. I don't trust Bryce on the road. I'm going to take the points here.
5: This is so tough because it is Michigan off a loss. Do you get a bounce back? The devil's number, their first time hitting the road. I just don't like PJ Fleck. Give me Michigan.
2: PJ Fleck is certainly an acquired taste.
3: Oh, he is a Western fan after all. Look at that.
2: Yeah. Go Broncos. This one is tough, but if you struggle with penalties at home, and I don't know that how violent or hostile this environment's going to be, because I mentioned it's not a sellout. I just don't think that you solved that problem on the road, and I want to see Bryce. What's he like when you can't communicate like you can at home? And whether it's from, you know, sideline to quarterback or it's quarterback to the rest of his team, I until I see it, I'm not going to believe it. So I'm going to take Minnesota. And so that brings us to our sleeper pick, Gardner White sleeper pick. Find your perfect sleep partner at Gardner White. And I'm going to go with Alabama. Roll Tide going into Mississippi State. Alabama favored by 6. Keelon Russell, their quarterback, he is their entire offense. Second leading rusher. They struggle to run the football, which is shocking for Alabama and the beef that they got up front. And then you think at Mississippi State, they got, as Greg rightly labeled him, Super Kamario Taylor. I think that they do enough to stay in this game. They may actually win it, but I think that they at least cover the -6.
5: I hope they do. That's a noon game, right?
2: Yeah, it is. Boy. Yeah.
3: National Football League. Broncos take on the 49ers. Rematch of Super Bowl 24. Niners favored by 2.5. Me. I'll take the Niners. They won Super Bowl 24. I'll pick them here.
4: So real quick, I want to circle back to my college picks quick. I just realized I picked 3 Big Ten West teams.
5: Oh, boy.
4: I'm doomed.
5: Good luck.
4: All right. I'm going to go opposite Greg here. I'm going to take the Broncos. No Nick Bosa. Maybe Greenlaw is out. Looks like Evans could be out. Trent Williams is probably trending to play. I like the Broncos in the spot. And I have a tough time seeing the 49ers being 4-0.
5: Look, I was here and Denver heard the disrespect. John continues to leave them out of the power surge. They have something to prove here. Give me Denver.
2: I'm going to take the Niners. I don't care about the injuries. When you have the coaching staff that they have and Brock Purdy playing as an MVP, I think he finds a way to distribute the football. And I'm going to take the Niners.
0: Yeah, I'm also taking the Niners just because I've had a blast in San Francisco every time I've been. Great memories.
2: Yeah.
3: Chiefs, 4.5-point favorites as they travel to Las Vegas to take on the Raiders. Tom.
4: I'm going to take the Chiefs here. Vegas is just so-so against the run, which is really going to open up the Chiefs' offense to do whatever they want. I like the Chiefs here.
5: I think the Kenneth Walker addition has been just what the doctor ordered for Kansas City. Vegas is flippantly throwing the 4.5 out. I think they believe Kansas City rolls. I agree with them.
2: There's going to be a Snickers in every single seat as the Chiefs, no longer the Chefs, take the field. So give me the Chiefs. I think

0: This is another professional win for them.
1: Yeah, give me the Chiefs.
2: I'll make it a clean sweep. Let's go with the Chiefs. Rams travel to the link, taking on the Eagles. Rams are favored by 3.5 points, Jim.
3: Puka probably plays. Devontae Smith might not. But north of a field goal for the Eagles, I'm going to take Philly.
0: Ooh. Did you not see the Eagles get dismantled by a 38-yard quarterback? They can't run the ball. Where's Saquon Barkley been? Jalen Hurts seems like he's lost. Without Devontae Smith, one of his major weapons, I'm going to take the Rams. Rams trying to get right, do everything they can to not go 1-3.
1: I want the Rams too.
0: Are you just copying me today?
1: I hope not, because you're in last place. I don't want to be copying you.
0: This could be the week, though. Usually have one a year.
2: Are you guys done?
1: Yep.
2: The Rams need to get right. The Eagles need to get right. They're at home. Oh, yeah, no chance. Barkley's not right. No Devontae Smith. No chance for the Eagles, right? Go Birds.
4: I'm going to take the Rams here. I think the Eagles' defense has been sketchy this year, especially against the run, which will make the Rams be able to do whatever they want. I think the Rams are about ready to get right, start making their charge towards what they're supposed to be. By the way, Jalen Carter is playing with a hairline fracture in his wrist.
0: Defensive lineman. This should be tough.
2: Sunday Night Football. Lions, 3.5-point favorites as they travel to Carolina, taking on the Panthers. Carrie Underwood will be waiting all day for Sunday night. Let's go to John, who leads us off.
0: Wow. I
4: just save it. Just
0: gonna have to scratch my eyeballs out. I'm so distracted. I'm going with the Lions because I think that you have your starting cornerbacks out for Carolina. I think the Lions are going to put up big numbers. I think Carolina probably will too, but I think the Lions cover.
1: Yeah, let's go Lions. I'm choosing the Lions as well.
0: Oh, man, I'm going to be sick. Not because of your pick.
1: Okay.
0: I'm going to be sick.
2: Yeah, we all know what Jim's doing. And that's just another added fact of why I'm going to pick the Carolina Panthers, because, yes, the Lions defense is also quite hit, and I didn't see much difference between week 3 and week 1.
4: Yeah, their two corners might be out. Do we have any corners here? I mean, seriously. All right, two of the bottom 5 defenses in the league. Carolina's allowed 193 rushing yards per game, which is horrible. Gibbs goes off. Fantasy owners, he's going to win you the game outright this week. At least 150, probably 2 tutties or more. I will take the Lions.

0: Are we locked into our picks now?
1: Ugh. He doesn't have to say anything. We just know.
2: Prime time, baby. Bright lights. How about strobe lights? Disco fever.
1: Sunday night fever.
2: Lions. Roll the Carolina Panthers. Fly meets windshield. The worst run defense, the worst red zone. The Lions offense has left meat on a bone, but not Sunday night. They roll Carolina. Carolina wearing black dress for their own funeral.
0: Can we wear our rivalry uniform so it looks like Carolina on Carolina?
2: I know what you're thinking. Bryce is going to throw for 1,000,000 yards.
0: You have no idea what I'm thinking right now.
3: I gotta say, violence.
1: Seriously, I think you pull this look off. Like, I think you could
0: walk in. Oh, it fits your face.
1: I can see you walking into a club like this right now, and you're legit.
4: Is that a compliment?
0: No. You were wrong. You were born at the wrong time, my man.
2: Burn, oh, burn, baby, burn.
0: The challenge is, Ken, how long will you hold on to this look? Will you keep this look going for the rest of the show?
2: Why not? Let's do it. Double digit disco, Lions over Panthers. Those are the picks. It's 97.1.
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3: 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Ball out. 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
13: All right, who's with me? 248-539-9797. I think I caught John a little off guard there.
14: Yeah, you caught both Heather and I off guard with stripping down.
13: You're being dramatic.
14: You stripped down.
13: I took my shirt off. You've been in locker rooms. You've been to a swimming pool.
14: I have. This is not a swimming pool. This is not a locker room. And you got naked.
13: I did.
14: To put on your disco outfit.
15: Those men were much more shapely.
14: And yes, this is an outfit. Like, I'm not going to sit there and describe it as anything else because everybody, you know, what my wife says, what outfit are you going to wear? I'm like, oh, you guys don't wear outfits. You're wearing an outfit.
13: I am wearing an outfit.
14: Mm-hmm.
13: You want to watch it? You want to see it? You can go on Twitch and you can stream the show. Streaming on YouTube.
14: Yeah.
13: Take a peek.
14: But yeah, Jim did expose the bare chest to us.
13: You want me to a couple buttons for the people?
14: No.
13: Okay.
14: No. Yes, Heather, please turn your mic on. We need to hear that reaction. I'll start this over. You went bare-chested on us.
16: Yikes.
14: Oh, God.
16: Oh, God. No.
14: Yes. Yeah, Heather's dreams just turned into nightmares.
16: Oh, God.
13: Okay, so you were clearly distracted.
14: That's the one I was looking for.
13: You were clearly distracted by my physique.
14: Yes, you do have a physique. A very unique one.
13: The blinding pasty white skin before the sun comes up. I want you to take a second, though, and I want you to consider my read of the game. And you tell me if I'm wrong. You took Detroit, right?
14: I did.
13: Okay. Are you a believer in this being their most complete game and them winning by double digits? Let me just pitch it one more time. Dan Campbell in primetime, 14-5. Half of those wins are double-digit discos.
14: Rising well, yeah, they
13: the
14: just
13: moment.
14: Had a double-digit disco against Buffalo, except they were on the other side of that one.
13: And I understand. There's a little difference in playing in Buffalo against Josh Allen, though, right?
14: Yes.
13: Like Bryce Young could have a day, and they could lose by 22 the way they did in week one.
14: Yes, I'm just saying, if we're going to disco, like you also have to disco for the other teams.
13: Okay.
14: Buffalo discoed.
13: Okay. I was counting 7 disco wins for the Lions in prime.

0: primetime. Okay. Half of their primetime wins are discos. Carolina, if it rains, great. The Lions want to run against the worst run defense, and they want to suppress the passing game. Well, I think that would benefit them. And regardless...
1: Yes, but what's Gibbs' style of running?
0: He wants to get on the edges.
1: Right, and be able to cut on a dime.
0: Mm-hmm.
1: If it's raining, that makes it more difficult.
0: My point to you is I think Detroit, its offense, despite scoring 30 points every week, you would say, hey, they started slow. They've had chances to blow their opponent out, right? They had a first and goal in week one, didn't score a touchdown. They had a fourth in short midfield last week, didn't get it. If Carolina doesn't offer the resistance and Detroit does land those finishing blows, that's how you win by double digits.
1: So let me just work this through a little bit with you. And I'll ask you this question. Now that we've seen the Jets play, do you think Carolina is a better team than the Jets?
0: I don't think so. I think they're very similar.
1: Okay. I would disagree, but...
0: Okay. Well, factor in that Carolina is without both their corners.
1: They are
0: including J.C. Horn, who's very good.
1: Yes, and Michael Jackson. But I am curious as to what... Because a complete performance means that the defensive backs have to play good.
0: Better. I'm not under any delusions that they're going to turn into the Legion of Boom.
1: I'm not either. I just, until I see it actually happen, come to fruition, where they can have the Legion of Whom. Mm. Not even the Legion of Boom, just the Legion of Whom. Can they stop Tet McMillan? Right. Can they slow down? Can they apply pressure on a regular basis? Now, we've talked about, hey, they're the second team in sacks. Leading the NFL.
0: Well, and I want to build on that. Carolina has given up the most pressure of any team.
1: You know what's really interesting in this game?
0: What?
1: And it's something that we'll get a chance, because I think he's going to play. We'll have a chance to discuss what Blake Miller looks like compared to what Monroe Freeling looks like.
0: I think he was limited at practice yesterday, which is a step forward.
1: Right. Everything that I'm reading is that he will play in this game.
0: Mm-hmm.
1: So we'll get a chance to have that comparison of Monroe Freeling, who, you know, I was very high on going into the draft, and what he looks like compared to what we're going to see from Blake Miller. But I just, with the defense, I need to see more facts. I need to see more production. I just need to see it before I can believe it.
0: So you think a win, but a single digit win?
1: I'm just predicting a win.
0: Okay.
1: I'm not going to put a score on it. I'm not going to put they're going to win by 14. I just think that they're going to win. I think they'll win in cover.
0: Yeah. Well, if they win by more than 10, then that is a double-digit disco, John. So I'll welcome you on Monday.
1: Okay. Well, yeah, I'm not going to hop on that bus late like you do.
0: I think I can get a shirt like this, a matching one for you, if you give me the weekend to peruse.
1: No.
0: No?
1: Okay. No.
0: Okay, then. I was a little distracted. I didn't hear everybody's picks. Tom, did you also took the Lions?
2: Yes.
0: Would you disco with me?
2: I don't need to do that because this team can really allow a backdoor cover real easy. You know, I took the Lions here, but that secondary could be real loose. They could be up 13 and give up touchdown. You know, 30. Just I need to see it. I need to see this team close out a game.
0: Okay, well, Lions...
2: Before I put on glasses and some clown shirt.
0: Clown shirt? That's not very nice. Lions fans want to hear if you're going to disco with me. 248-539-9797. In the 9 o'clock hour, we get into the Durin conversation and what the environment's going to be like tonight. Hockey's back. Give you a chance to win more tickets in the 9 o'clock hour. It's all coming up. It's 97.1.
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7: Dylan Larkin won't play tonight. Not sure if he'll be in the building, but Jacques in Washington Township will be. He won tickets last hour. He heard Elliot Friedman say, Detroit. Chance to win tickets for Sunday's game in the final hour of our show. Be listening for the Mickey Redmond bobblehead. He'll say, holy mackerel. Mm. 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
8: Overpay.
7: Yeah, an overpay. How did you feel about it?
8: I'm not surprised that he accepted it. And I just hope that whatever he was doing this past summer is very similar to what he was doing the summers before, because he was not under the tutelage of J.B. Bickerstaff and his staff. And we heard about the plan that was in place last year from Trajan Langdon, and we saw the improvement. We heard that there was going to be a plan in place, yet he wasn't there to go through all of the things that the Pistons wanted him to go through. So what was he doing on his own?
7: Yeah, we're going to find out.
8: Yeah.
7: Now, a lot of the talk had been his agent's crazy, his camp's delusional. They won, right? Durin got $200 million. After watching that postseason, think back to how it was viewed.
8: So I guess it all depends on how you define win. You and I would both define, yes, that they won.
7: Mm-hmm.
8: They would probably define a win as max numbers. This is a max number.
7: Right, they wanted probably 287 was his max. But they got the Pistons to budge.
8: Again, it without knowing the details, yes, it feels like they did. But if this was the number that they had earmarked, the Pistons had earmarked, Trajan Langdon said, I'm willing to go up to $200 million for 5 years. And however long it takes us to get there or to get him signed, hopefully we can get him for less. But this is what we are planning on.
7: Okay, let me phrase it this way. I'm just not going to sugarcoat it. He got the Pistons to make a mistake. Jalen Durin won. He's robbing us. He has a ski mask on, and he forced Trajan Langdon to make a mistake. This is an overpay. $40 million is an overpay for Jalen Durin. When you see that playoff performance, when you ski this skill set, when you clog the lane and clog the cap sheet, you cannot be the second best player on a title team. Trajan made a mistake, and Durin's camp got him to make that mistake.
8: So I'm trying to play devil's advocate a little bit, because you and I both think that the Pistons made a mistake. Are you paying him for what he did or what he's going to do? You're hoping that you're paying him for what he's going to do. Now, I don't think there's anybody that is going to sit there and say, well, maybe over the offseason, he developed a jump shot or he developed some post moves. Like,
7: yeah,
8: that's where if you get to the postseason and he's, or even throughout the course of this year, if he goes from 19 to 24, 25 a game, mm-hmm. still double digit rebounds, mm-hmm. and he can do that in the postseason, these are all big ifs. If that's the case, how much of an overpay do you think this is? Because we won't really know. You weren't paying him for what he did last year. Mm-hmm. If you're paying him this year $40 million a year, is it even possible, I guess is the question I'm getting at, that he can fulfill the expectations

0: of this contract? And I would say no.
1: So it's just going to set up to fail. Like, I guess my biggest thing is just as a Pistons fan, and fans, you let me know if you feel the same way. I feel like they're going to waste Cade Cunningham's prime. Unless they end up trading Durin and resetting this thing, I just think this is a roadblock.
0: Yes, and until they win a championship, that's going to be one of the things that we always point to is, are you able to win a championship by these three guys being your top paid players?
1: Nobody's a perfect comparison because, you know, every player is a little different. But this feels like Andre Drummond.
0: Yeah.
1: Drummond was 22 years old. He was all NBA. He was an all-star. They maxed him. The deal aged so poorly, they had to trade him for a second-round pick.
0: Okay, so they maxed him. The Pistons didn't max him.
1: No, I know, but it's commitment to the prehistoric center, the guy who doesn't shoot.
0: Right.
1: By the way, Drummond, I think, was a better defender than what Durin currently is. Better rebounder than what Durin currently is. And the problem is, come playoff time, those old-school bigs tend to get run off the floor. Even Rudy Gobert, who's a great defender, has had moments where he gets run off the floor in the NBA playoffs. The bigs who are worth it are the freaks, the aliens. It's the Jokic, and it's the Wemby, and it's Embiid when he's healthy.
0: Yeah.
1: If you're not having one of those guys,
0: but
1: I think you're better off.
0: All those players are going to be maxed. Yes. Jalen Durin is not maxed.
1: My point is, if it's kind of an all or nothing. If I have one of those guys, great. Otherwise, give me three Paul Reeds. You know, just cycle them in, grab alley-oops, hustle stats, get the rebounds, roll to the basket, be the lob threat that Cade needs, and then invest in Asar and this Robin that we're still waiting for. Right, that's the other takeaway. When the season ended, we all were unified. They need to get a Robin for Cade, and it sounds like their solution was, we're going to pay Durin to be that Robin. Mm-hmm. How can you possibly be okay with that? Not you, but the Pistons fans, I feel like you look at this and think Durin got one over on us.
0: Well, and we've all heard from Pistons fans, we've heard from season ticket holders, that if when he's out there, if he's not better than he was last year, and I think there is a world where he takes a step back, if he wasn't doing all the things that he was doing over the last 2 years, and I have no idea what Jalen Durin was doing in his free time, and hopefully he was going through some of the similar things that he would have been doing if he was working with JB directly.
1: Training, preparing.
0: Because JB and his coaching staff and this front office put together a really good plan because we saw marked improvement from years 1 to 2, 2 to 3, 3 to 4. We didn't see the improvement in the postseason. Now, what's the next step for Jalen Durin? How can he take his game to the next level? And I just think that there is a world, I think there's a high probability that he's not as good as he was last year in the regular season.
1: It's entirely possible.
0: At least to start the season. And how long does that take to get to back to where he was? Does it take 20 games?
1: Yeah, I don't think fans are going to have much grace. I know that the talking point is that Durin got better. And if you watch, yes, you can see things, but just zooming all the way out, his career rebounds, he did not have a career rebounding season. It came down.
0: Correct.
1: His blocks, his assists.
0: But he also wasn't missing as many of his own shots and getting those rebounds.
1: Right. But I'm saying, like, a little Angel Reese for you. No, they were not, there was not career highs across the board. The only thing that was a career high was scoring. But when you peel back the layers, you see, well, he actually shot a lower percentage. He just shot more times, and they were all at the rim. So I think it's a little misleading to say, like, he's coming off this great breakthrough year when rebounds were down from his best. You know, all these other stats didn't support that.
0: Well, and it's not just us locally talking about it. It is, I turn on the TV this morning, and no matter what sports, you know, highlight show that you're watching, all of them had on there, this was Jalen Durin in the regular season, and here were his numbers in the postseason. So yeah, it. I think Trajan Langdon, rightfully so, was using the postseason against Jalen Durin. So is the rest of the NBA and NBA fans. He did not have another option. No one offered him anything.
1: I'm looking back at some of these playoff games: 8 points, 2 rebounds, 7 points. 9 points, 8 points, 8 points, like $200 million. Let's get to Lou in Greenville. Lou, good morning.
2: Yes, sir. I just wanted to say, if you thought his performance, you know, last year in the playoffs, now he has the motivation. He doesn't have the motivation that he did to actually get better.

0: And I'm trying to think, and maybe you guys can help me, in the history of basketball, if you don't show some kind of an offensive game by the time you're 22, and I feel the same way away about Thompson, you don't actually develop. And I just think that a man who treats a 4-foot open jumper like exposure to the Ebola virus is a hindrance. I mean, I think the Pistons made a big time mistake, and I think they're going to pay for it. Yep. And I think that, and I think I just don't, I think I know his mindset, and I can't really know his mindset. I just have a feeling he's not the type of guy who's now going to be as motivated as he was in the past. And it, and his motivation did not really help that much in the past, except for rebound. I mean, the man's shooting range is down. When he gets lobs at the basket, he's a great shooter. Mm-hmm. But that's all I have to say. I mean, I'm just really kind of shocked and surprised by the whole thing. And I'll just let you guys comment. And I really like your show down here in Greenville. It's the best thing. I think I've turned on a lot of people, and everybody's listening.
1: Awesome.
0: I mean, thanks. A lot of people
1: thanks,
0: are
1: Lou.
0: Listening.
1: Yeah.
0: Okay.
1: Yeah, and let's talk about what Lou had to say. So this idea that this is a mistake for the Pistons, and they're going to pay for it. I mean, both literally. And I think from the perspective of when the year ended, if I would have told you this was the ending, how would you have reacted?
2: Season I would have been disappointed.
1: Yeah. All of this.
2: Nothing changed.
1: All of this to land at $40
2: million. And if anything changed, it's that I'm more disappointed because it appears like we're signing a disgruntled employee.
1: Well, at the midpoint of the summer, I was saying, hey, good for Trajan for kind of holding down the fort.
2: Yeah.
1: I'm not going to let Durin take us for every dollar. And now that it's done, I kind of feel like he did get every dollar.
2: Well.
1: Anyway, we'll get some phone calls on the Pistons. We'll work in the
2: I got an update on the Lions takeover as well.
1: Oh, yeah?
2: Yeah, when we come back.
1: Okay, I want an update on the takeover. We'll pass that along. And then I know we're running a bunch of stories at once here. It is the start of the Red Wings season. I'm curious from those planning to go tonight what they think the atmosphere will be. So if you could call us or text us, we want to hear from you before we get out of here. It's 97.1.
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Every day, 70,000 puppies or kittens are born in the U.S. Cute, right? Well, what's not cute is that half of all litters are accidents. And when a kitten has a litter of oopsies and a puppy has a litter of uh-ohs, pretty soon you have thousands and thousands of OMGs. And that leads to millions of pets being killed in shelters each year. But if 80% of people with pets say they believe in spaying and neutering, then what gives? Turns out that those sweet little fuzzballs can get pregnant sooner than you think. A lot sooner. 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
4: John, you had an update on the Lions takeover?
5: Yeah, I've been texted by a couple of people at the airport right now. Lions fans all over the airport. And the flights loaded with Lions fans.
4: Honolulu Blue.
5: Yeah. So I think it's good. I think it is going to be it. The Lions takeover still exists.
4: This is the spot for it.
5: Mm-hmm.
4: Wasn't going to happen in Buffalo with all the circumstance. But this is drivable, short flight.
5: Yeah.
4: Cheap enough seats.
5: Mm-hmm.
6: Yeah. And so, you know what's next? The Lions got to win the game for it to be a takeover.
5: They do. Yes.
4: That's not really a concern of mine.
5: Obviously.
4: Any sequins?
5: No.
4: Okay,
5: most of my friends have respect for themselves.
4: Oh, okay. Let's get to Antoine. Antoine, you want to talk a little Pistons? Good morning. You're on 97.1.
7: What's going on, guys? I think one thing that people are missing is Durant the kind of player that he thinks he is without Cade? You know, you look at the context of his career, and he's played with an MVP of the league. The guy's basically mastered the pick and roll offense, which has helped generate, you know, half of his points in his career. I think, I don't know, about Cade, obviously there's business that's understandable, but you just wonder, there's plenty of guys in the league who are dying to come play with a guy like Cade. So, I don't know, I just think you put Dern on any different team, and he kind of has a humbling experience as to the type of player that he thinks he is. You know, you look at the guys at his position,
4: mm-hmm.
7: the Jokers and the Wembys. You know, I've heard this kind of go around the national media, like you guys have said. People have been talking about it, but they've reinvented the position. And, you know, Durant just kind of reminds me of, like, the modern day, like, Antonio McDice. I don't know. I feel like he's kind of out of context. And if you put him, you know, the grass isn't always greener. And so I think that when you're on the other side, without Cade, he just ain't the same player. So I don't know what you guys
4: think. Well, deep down, he may realize, hey, I'm better with Cade. And I think it's strategic that he never actually spoke that this is secondhand and leaked in sources. That way he can say, well, I don't know what any of that was. My agent was just trying to get me the best contract. Always wanted to be here. And I got a contract that I like.
5: Oh, yeah. They can all walk this back.
4: Mm-hmm.
5: You know, hey, it was negotiations.
4: Yeah.
5: You know, this is what I wanted all along.
4: Mm-hmm. Got more money here than I can get on the open market. Happy to be a Piston.
5: Yeah. And, you know, hey, the decision that happens when I'm 27, that's for down the road.
4: Yep. Savan, you're next. You're on 97.1.
8: Hey, what's up, guys?
5: How you doing?
8: I'm good, man. I just want to give a little pushback on the Durant situation. Like, I understand what people are saying about, like, how he isn't the most skilled big. And the reason why I have a little bit of optimism about this season is because during the playoffs, like, the floor shrinks. So when you have somebody like Azor sitting in the dunker spot, and we know Durant is just a live threat, and trying to finish around the rim, and Cade trying to get the mid-range, that shrinks the floor. And by the team not having shooters around, that made Durant, like, it made it, like, nearly impossible for him to really do his thing this postseason. So hopefully with adding the shooting this year, that would help a lot. And as far as the money, like, 200 was a little bit overpriced, but the way that the cap goes up every year, next year is going to be another big that's forcing him to get paid more. So I'm not really looking at it like that. And then we're Detroit, so it's hard to get stars to come here. So, like, our hands are kind of tied, in my opinion. Like, I don't understand what we were supposed to do. Like, we had to just sign them and hopefully get some help. But we're still waiting on the number two option for Cade.
4: Yeah, I think
8: you look at,
4: you could have used Durant as a chip to acquire that Robin. And you may have to down the line because of salaries now.
8: Yeah, that's how I'm looking at it. Because it's just like, you know, all of our Detroit sports kind of go about moves the same way. We'll just, I don't know if we're cheap or what it is, but it's like I'm not expecting a move, to be honest with you. I think we'll just sit with those three and just ride it out, you know?
4: Well, you see the challenge it creates in the half court. And look, in terms of the shooting around John Collins versus Tobias, you know, we talked about it at the time. I think it's maybe stylistically a little better. They added Isaiah Joe.
5: Yeah.
4: And they

0: like Kevin Herter. And Trajan said it completely under the radar. Nobody paid attention to it. He said, if we had Kevin Herter rolling, we'd probably win the Cleveland series, which
1: possibly
0: that's how he feels. At the same time, you will have two people on the floor for 35 to 40 minutes that need the ball in the same spot, or the defense doesn't have to respect him. And that just makes it hard on the guys dribbling and attacking, namely Cade Cunningham.
1: Mm-hmm.
0: Adam, you're next here on 97.1.
1: Adam, good morning.
2: Hey, good morning. How are you guys?
1: Doing all right. How about yourself?
2: I'm doing well. Road trip to Georgia for the Georgia-Vanderbilt game with the boys this weekend, driving down from Detroit. I just wanted to call in and talk about the Jalen Duren contract.
0: Go for it.
2: I don't like that they paid him. I think there's going to be a spacing issue. I mean, he can't shoot the ball. He can't play outside of maybe 10 or 15 feet. And then Thompson can't shoot either. He's a below 30% three-point shooter. He's a below, 60% free throw shooter. Honestly, I think they should have let him walk, or they should have used him as a sign-in trade. You got teams like Milwaukee who are rebuilding, could have maybe got a couple picks, or maybe even Miles Turner. He can shoot the ball. He's a good rim defender. Honestly, I think he's a better rebounder than Duren as well.
0: Yeah, and think about it like this, too. So the Pistons are going to be in this position where they're not going to have the same flexibility anymore. You know, Trajan Langdon had talked before they paid Assar and Duren, they had optionality, I think was the big buzzword.
1: Yeah.
0: That's largely gone.
1: It's
0: now.
1: Gone. Yeah.
0: You can make moves, but they become harder to.
1: Or more moves on the margin.
0: Yeah, and then the big moves end up being really blocky and difficult to get through the trade machine.
1: I'm not going to go down the road of let this play out, but I do think that there's going to be an adjustment for Jalen Duren in these first 20 games. I don't think he hits the ground the same way that he left it. Well, I hope he doesn't hit the ground the same way he left it in the postseason, but in the regular season.
0: Can I give you, this is kind of a basketball geeky way of looking at it, but something that's going to need to happen

0: chance of breaking through. All right, let's get to Heather with the news.
1: All right, listen to this story. There's a woman in Ohio who is suing after her surgeon allegedly amputated the wrong leg when she went in for a below-the-knee amputation.
0: Oh.
1: Yes. So this woman, Sharon Jacks, who is now a double amputee, was scheduled to have the right leg amputated at this hospital in Ohio on September 19th of last year. But when she woke up, the wrong leg was gone. Can you imagine that? The leg that was originally supposed to be amputated was later amputated as well, leaving her without either leg. Now, the woman's lawsuit names the hospital, her surgeon, and other members of the surgical team, accusing them of, quote, a complete failure of basic safety procedures. And according to her attorney, medical records show that the surgeon initially did mark the correct leg. Like, when she woke up, she had those X's on, and that they had these, like, they're called, like, timeouts, where they brief, like, the surgeon and the team, like, let's make sure, you know, this is our patient, this is who it is, this is what we're doing. They had two of those before the surgery actually began.
0: Still screwed it up.
1: And it sounds like the hospital did admit that it was an avoidable event.
0: Yeah, and a lawsuit waiting to happen. Maybe it's just because it's in the headlines, but are we more careless as a society now? Because you had the story about the funeral people who cremated the wrong body. You had the vet that, instead of giving like
1: they euthanized
0: the cat. And now we amputated the wrong leg. Like, come on, people, lock in. I know we're all spaced out and we're on our phones and we don't think. Focus.
1: I mean, we've heard these stories, maybe not a leg amputated, but we've heard stories like this before where they like removed the wrong organ or they've done things like this in the past. But
0: congrats.
1: We're just hearing more of it, I think.
0: Your heart transplant was successful. What do you mean? I needed my appendix out.
1: Yeah, exactly. The Trailblazers just announced that they have fired their new television play-by-play broadcaster, Braden Bell, hours after they announced that they had just hired him. It's all because of these racist, misogynistic posts from his past that have now resurfaced. So these posts were made back in 2012 and 2013. He was a teenager at the time. He's now 29 years old. Apparently, a journalist came across them and said, you know what, I should send this to the team. And in a statement, the Blazers said that they have a zero tolerance for racist, sexist, or harmful comments. And they say that his posts are a clear violation of team and league policies, as well as their values and expectations. Therefore, he will not be part of their team.
0: Yeah, look, what do you say here? I mean, I hate the idea that something you said at 15 is going to cancel you out and get your dream job. I haven't seen the tweets. Clearly, it's not okay to be racist.
1: They posted some of these, what they could post here.
0: Yeah. Again, I don't want to defend the guy.
1: Derogatory
0: that's
1: terms to women and racist posts. Yes. Yep. Okay. If you've ever thought, you know what? You know what would make running 31 miles even more enjoyable? Taco Bell. If you thought that, this is for you. The 9th annual Taco Bell 50K Ultra Marathon is happening in Denver on Saturday, and runners will cover about 31 miles while stopping at 10 different Taco Bell locations along the way.
2: Yeah.
1: And this is, okay, that sounds okay, but this is where it gets a little crazy. You have to eat something at 9 of those 10 stops, and there is a mandatory menu that you must consume. It's either a Chalupa Supreme or a Crunchwrap Supreme, as well as a Burrito Supreme or Nachos Bel Grande.
2: Are they trying to make people puke on the streets of Denver?
1: I don't know why, because I don't believe it's actually affiliated with Taco Bell at all. It's just something they're doing. And there's also more rules to that. You do have to finish the race in under 11 hours. So you can't just like pop into each Taco Bell and really like enjoy
2: your meal.
1: Your moment, yes, right? And you're not allowed any like dietary aids. So you can't do any like Pepto, Alka-Seltzer, or Mylanta, whatever it is that you're starting to feel, you're not allowed to use those things.
2: That sounds awful.
1: They also have some other challenges. The Baja Blast Challenge, drink 2 liters during the run without throwing up. And then the Diablo Challenge, where you put the Diablo sauce on everything you eat.
2: It sounds awful.
1: It really does.
2: Who is up for doing this?
0: This is some people's
1: apparently
0: idea of fun.
1: Apparently hundreds of people.
0: Yeah.
1: Apparently so.
0: It's fun.
2: Wow.
0: Anyway. All right, that's Heather with the news. How would you feel if your NFL head coach spent hours, like hundreds, thousands of hours, building a world in Minecraft? Did it bother you if your team never won a playoff game and he was toiling away? Anyway, we'll get to it in the cookie jar, 97.1.
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5: It's time to put your hands in Jimmy's cookie jar.
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5: Delicious.
6: Can you hold it for me? 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Mike Tomlin has gone viral for his Minecraft hobby. 12 plus years building an intricate city. Would this bother you if your coach was doing this while going 10 years without winning a playoff game? I just want to give you a little bit of a sample as Tomlin took people through his world.
7: For whatever reason, I always got fixated on providing details in bedrooms. I would build out bedrooms and put the interior decorating, etc. But as you can see, the rooftop penthouse is a two-bedroom. We're in one of the bedrooms, and you'll see how the aquarium is kind of central throughout the residence. Again, I got an open floor plan. I didn't detail the kitchen or the living room space in any way, but it was just more important to me that this aquarium was central throughout. Here's another bedroom suite here. Again, like I mentioned, I would get into details in bedrooms and bathrooms. But I thought that was a cool place to start just to show you kind of how sometimes buildings had themes. And the theme of this building was there was an aquarium central in all the apartments.
6: Thousands of hours, aquarium rooms, intricate details. Would it bother you if your coach was doing this and he couldn't win a playoff game?
8: No. Everyone has hobbies. Everyone has something that, in fact, I would appreciate the fact that he had something that he could step away from everything going on to be able to focus on something else, get refreshed. Like, everyone needs a hobby. This is his hobby. I don't know why people are losing their minds over this.
9: What's the point of the game?
6: Build stuff.
8: I don't know. I don't know the point of a lot of video games, but yes.
9: It's just like build cities and build
6: Whatever you want to build.
9: I mean, I don't care what he wants to do either. I don't. Yeah. It's weird to me to hear a grown man talking about building an online
8: architectural
9: city.
8: Design.
9: No, well, no, but building an. I don't care what he does. It just seems.
8: Yeah.
9: It's weird.
8: Yeah.
9: It's a little odd.
8: Oh, I agree. Yeah.
9: It's
8: I mean, there's
9: different.
8: A lot of other weird hobbies.
9: There are.
10: Ditto what you two said. I don't think he was doing this in lieu of grinding tape.
8: Right.
11: Yeah, you got to have hobbies and escapes. And I'm kind of sick of the bashing of Mike Tomlin because he didn't win playoff games the last 10 years. John Harbaugh kind of duplicated what he did.
8: Yeah.
11: How come he doesn't get bashed? Mike Tomlin's a good coach. Ben Roethlisberger was the key to his career. And when he didn't have a great quarterback, he struggled, like most coaches.
6: I would argue they overachieved many of those years getting in the playoffs.
8: Yeah.
6: Le'Veon Bell, though, did say, we're trying to win Super Bowls and Coach T is on Minecraft building cities, LOL.
10: So one guy said it.
6: Yes.
8: Yeah.
6: Little Brown Jug, what's the best rivalry trophy in all of college sports?
8: So I love the Brown Jug for obvious reasons, having played in that game. And I love the Paul Bunyan Trophy for obvious reasons as well. So I'm going to take those two out of this and pick something that is

0: outside my sphere of influence, and I'm going to go with, everybody knows I love bacon, and I love the Floyd of Rosedale, and that one is played between Iowa and Minnesota. It is a 98-pound hog, and hey, when you love a college football game when you get to whip out the hog.
1: I like that one, too. I wrote it down. Also, the cannon. I don't know who the trophies are for. I just looked at pictures of them.
0: Yeah.
1: The cannon's cool.
0: Cannons are awesome. Things that go boom.
2: I think you're talking about Nevada and who else is he?
3: Well, Central and Western played for the victory cannon.
1: It was like a big cannon.
0: Yeah.
3: Yeah.
1: Like not little.
0: Again, who doesn't love a big cannon?
1: That one's cool.
0: You got a hog and a big cannon.
4: I'm a big fan of a functional trophy.
0: Uh-huh.
4: How about some cooking ware? Give me the iron skillet, SMU TCU.
0: There you go.
2: I considered that because I just think it would be cool to cook out of it one time. Yeah. But I like the vintage Paul Bunyan axe. I think that's the coolest looking one when it comes down to it. But I did discover there's one called the Troll. And this thing is.
1: I saw it too.
2: It's so ugly.
1: It's really awful. It really is.
2: Like two small colleges in Minnesota play for it.
3: Wow.
0: Is it just a statue, a little bobblehead of Rieger?
2: Well, it has hair. Oh. Other than that, it looks just like him.
3: Greg, you said functional. How about a rivalry trophy you can wear? Red River Rivalry, the Golden Hat.
0: Yeah.
4: Shout out, by the way, the Battle of the Bones, UAB and Memphis, the rack of ribs that they get.
3: Oh, it's a good one, too. F, Mary Kill, watermelon, cantaloupe, honeydew.
0: Well, this was tough because I love melons. And...
4: And brown jugs.
0: Yes.
3: Oh, boy.
0: Yes. And this is hard because I think it's something that you're just trying to get me to say, but I'll say it. I'll F a watermelon. I'll marry the cantaloupe, and I'll kill the honeydew. All right, so it's like honey. Like I do like honeydew. But of the other melons, I think it's the lesser of the three.
3: I didn't expect that. Heather, go ahead.
0: Oh, yeah, sure you didn't.
1: Okay. I'll marry watermelon. I love watermelon. I'll kill honeydew.
3: Mm-hmm. Okay.
1: Because I agree with you. I like honeydew, but it's just meh. And I do really like cantaloupe.
0: Sometimes they don't. Yeah.
1: So.
0: Okay.
4: I'll kill honeydew. Yeah. I've got no use for you. Get out. Sorry, let's F watermelon. Nothing against it, but if I'm going to spend the rest of my life with one fruit, it is going to be cantaloupe. Wow. Mary cantaloupe.
3: Wow. I don't think I've met anybody.
4: Cantaloupe.
0: That would be their fruit for the rest of their life.
3: Wow.
1: It might be my daughter's.
0: Really?
1: She loves cantaloupe. Loves it.
2: All right, I'm going to kill watermelon, and I have this thing. It made me sick when I was a kid. I threw up at it, and it's just, I can't do it. I can't.
0: F cantaloupe.
2: F cantaloupe, because I love big cantaloupes. And then honeydew, Mary, it's the only one I can really stomach out of the three.
3: Really?
0: Yeah, the cantaloupes, if you get a big, juicy melon and you sprinkle it with a little salt, like, I think it's great.
3: I'm going to kill honeydew. I'm going to marry watermelon. I think it's the best of the bunch.
0: Okay.
3: And Greg put this in, so I'm surprised he didn't make this joke. You can't marry cantaloupe because cantaloupe. So I would F cantaloupe.
4: Because you did elope.
3: Yes.
0: That's worse. That's got to be worse than some of mine, Heather. Right?
1: It was not good.
2: How come you didn't laugh at his dad joke? I thought you loved him.
0: I do. Yeah, but
3: he just doesn't like me.
2: It's because him and he's wearing glasses.
0: How do I take him seriously?
3: By the way, if you want to see what I'm wearing, Tom posted it on the show Twitter account.
0: Uh-huh.
3: Or you can watch on Twitch. National Vodka Day is Sunday. What is the best vodka-based drink?
0: There's a lot of good ones, but I'm going to have to go with the Bloody Mary. Bloody Mary, and it has to have bacon strips in it, and it needs to be spicy.
1: I love a good Bloody Mary. Uh-huh. That was also up there with my top choice.
0: Yeah.
1: However, I'll go with something different. It's really not like an actual drink. It's just what I would order all the time is a vodka Sprite with a splash of cranberry.
0: It's a vodka drink.
3: That works.
0: Yeah. A little spritzer.
1: That was my go-to.
0: Okay.
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0: Mm-hmm.
2: Definitely Bloody Mary. It's got to be spicy. I'm a spicy garlic guy. I like a big pickle in it.
3: Oh, I bet you do.
0: I bet you do.
3: Moscow Mule. A little ginger beer, a little lime.
0: Uh-huh. Out of the copper cup.
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0: Health scan every single time. Every time I possibly can, I would much rather be able to go through the self-scan and put my stuff in my own bags because I don't need 100 bags every time I go. You can go ahead and load that up. It's only going from the cart to my truck to my kitchen counter.
1: I am a self-scanning expert.
0: Oh.
1: Oh, my gosh. I can self-scan so quickly, and yeah. I bag efficiently. Last time, we actually did decide to go through, like, the actual aisle.
0: Yeah.
1: And the bagger put one item, like one little item in a, I had so many bags.
0: Was his name Vance?
1: I don't know what his name was.
0: Okay. Bagger man.
2: Come on.
3: That was
2: John.
3: Worse than the cantaloupe joke.
2: Yes.
3: That was way worse than the cantaloupe joke.
0: Hey, jokes for one. I make myself laugh. Greg?
2: You use a golf movie to make a joke?
0: That's how deep I had to go.
3: What do we say in sports? Take control of your own destiny. Well, let's take control of our own destiny. Do the self-scan.
2: Yeah, self-scan. I can bag it better, just like John said.
0: Yeah.
4: Am I the only one that doesn't go self-scan?
0: Well, you need to be served.
4: No, every time I run into some kind of issue and then they have to come over and clear this. I'm
2: not
4: trying
2: to
4: steal.
0: Right. It's really not a difficult process. No. You can't go through self-scan by yourself.
4: Plus, like, why would I bag if someone else will do it for
0: me? Is she sit there and be like, oh, my husband can't do this?
1: No, the person that bags it for you does not know how to bag.
4: Well, that's why you put it on the conveyor belt in the order of how it should be bagged. You put your meats together, the produce, frozen stuff.
1: One item in a, you walk out of there with 100 grocery bags.
0: You can't self-scan.
4: Again, I can.
0: You know what? It doesn't surprise me. It really doesn't.
4: I can't. It just turns into more of a headache. Let someone else bag it. Stimulate the economy. Give that person a job.
2: You're right. Playing, I think I'm employing people cards.
4: That's right.
0: Right. Yeah.
4: Mm-hmm. That's the cookie jar. It's brought to you by Moran Chevrolet. It's 97.1.
5: Holy mackerel.
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5: James and Harper Woods won the tickets for Sunday's Red Wing game against the Jets. For tickets and event info, NHL.com. He heard Mickey Redmond bobblehead say, "Holy mackerel." What's tonight going to be like? Do you have any idea?
6: I have no clue. I'll be watching it from Minneapolis.
5: That's right. You got to hit the road here.
6: Yeah.
5: Now, it's a national TV game.
6: Right. So, yeah, I think it's, TNT?
5: Mm-hmm.
6: Yeah.
5: So this is going to be, I mean, the national people are talking about it. This is not an energy you want in your building to start a season. And this is broadcast for all to see. Now, Larkin's not going to play. I don't think you're going to have a chance to boo him. I don't think they're going to show the interim GM or the owner. You're not going to have, "Hey, here's your chance to Sheila this and rain down boos towards Chris Illich." So what happens to that frustration? I mean, if they're winning, it'll
6: dissipate.
5: Right. If they're down 2-0 going to the first intermission, if they're down 3-0 going to the second intermission, like, I'm very curious to see. Red Wing fans are fed up. They're proud fans. They've watched this summer and they're embarrassed.
6: Do they allow signs in LCA? Like, can you?
5: Yeah, of course. Now, are they going to let you keep the signs that they don't like? I don't know.
6: Yeah. I mean, I think that's the only way to actually get the voice across is to actually write it down, show it.
5: Yeah. I mean, you don't have a captain. You're one of your top defensemen is in Sweden.
6: Yeah.
5: You don't have a GM. It's an interim.
6: It's
5: the same roster of jerseys that your coach called out a year ago.
6: For the most part.
5: Yeah. I mean, there's a few small tweaks, like, okay, Arvidsson versus Kane. There's maybe a couple young guys up that are going to get extended run. I got to tell you, there's probably a fed up energy.
6: I am curious, and I hope that you will communicate with us as to what it's like there, because you're going to cover it.
5: Yeah, I want to cover it tonight just because I think it's a story to see how fans are going to react to the return of hockey.
6: I mean, on the ice, the easiest way to respond to it is just go win.
5: Well, right, and I don't know that fans are going to want to boo the players before the game is even played. I don't think it's like Mo Sider's fault or Alex DeBrincat's fault how this offseason's gone. And they want those guys to score goals and land big hits.
6: No, but it wasn't Kelvin's fault either, yet they decided to choose that moment to voice their disdain for the Lions to Sheila.
5: It's a great point. Like, Kelvin's being honored. It wasn't like they just showed
6: him.
5: One
6: of the great all-times.
5: Yeah. And they still said, you know what? We've got a chance to let people know how mad we are. We're going to go for it.
6: Yeah, but that was a direct opportunity to address an owner, and you won't have that tonight.
5: I would be shocked if you had that opportunity. So,
6: any decisions over there?
7: I still haven't heard about the dogs.
6: Oh.
7: But I think I'm going, unless the dogs can't get in.
6: Okay.
5: With
6: a smile on your face?
7: Yeah, I'm not feeling great today.
5: Coming down with something?
7: I woke up with a sore throat.
6: But there's no better way. There's no better treatment than a vacation with the family.
5: Than a 4-hour car ride one way and a 4-hour car ride back.
6: Yeah, I mean, hey, you get a chance to get away.
5: Quality time.
6: Get a breather. The weather's going to be beautiful up there. You're going to see much more color up there.
7: Maybe. I did see some rain in the forecast tomorrow.
6: That just gives you more family time in the Airbnb.
5: Play some board games.
7: Cool.
5: We could do that here. Not wrong.
6: Well, did
5: we make things better or worse with John's advice yesterday?
7: Yeah. Better for Colin. I mean, he was like, that was the best year, John, ever. Everyone supported him, so he felt good about it.
6: Well, I wouldn't necessarily we supported him. We supported his side of this little issue. So, yeah.
7: It's going to be fine. It'll be great once I sleep.
6: So will you be able to sleep on the way up?
7: No.
6: No?
5: No?
7: My kids don't allow that.
5: Oh. And you haven't packed
7: the second I close my eyes, you guys in the car, it's just, Mama, can you play Taylor Swift? Can you play blah, blah, blah? Can you play so-and-so?
6: I told you to stop talking!
7: Mama!
5: What if you told him, hey, mom's just going to get some sleep?
7: But

0: If I'm wide awake sitting there, silence. They know, like they see your eyes closed, and it's just like,
1: that's where you need the airplane neck pillow. That way you can sleep actually.
0: And earplugs.
1: Sitting forward.
2: Yeah. Yes. Noise canceling headphones.
0: Mm-hmm. Yes. There you go. And those eye covers, those like.
1: Yeah.
0: Yeah.
1: Or you can just take the sunglasses that Jim had.
2: I was
0: going to
2: say.
0: I could.
1: Yeah, in case you missed it, and you're not watching on Twitch, Jimbo here is, first of all, he got naked.
2: I did not.
1: And decided to put on the disco outfit in the middle of the show.
0: Yeah.
1: We had to watch the entire process happen.
0: Stripped down right there by the couches.
1: I know.
3: The nipples made an appearance.
1: They did. They did.
2: You're welcome. It was a double-digit disco. Lions will play the Panther.
1: Scratch your eyeballs out moment. Stunned.
2: You had no idea that's where this was going.
1: No. God, no. If I would have tried to talk you out of it. Please, dear Lord, don't do that in front of us. Go over on the other side where we can't see you.
2: I could have gone to the little couches over there.
1: Yeah.
2: I just didn't know how quick you guys would make your picks, and I need to make sure we got everything on.
1: Well, we weren't going to go to an empty mic.
2: That's a fair point.
1: And here's Jim with the pick. Jim. Yep. Heather's dreams all turned into nightmares.
0: Okay. That's enough.
2: We've talked about Heather's plans this weekend. You're hitting the road. You're going to Minnesota.
1: Yes.
2: Little brown jug.
1: Yep.
2: Did you play him every year when you were in Michigan?
1: I believe we did play him every year. Now, at that time, we only had 8 Big Ten games because we played only 11. But we had 11 teams. And I think, and I went back and looked at 97. I think the only two teams that we didn't play in the Big Ten were Purdue and Illinois. So, yeah, during that season, we did play Minnesota. I remember playing them when they were at the Metrodome.
2: Mm.
1: And so, yeah, I think we played them every year. And we retained the brown jug every year.
2: Did you ever lose it?
1: No.
2: Okay. I mean, Michigan's won this game.
1: Oh, yeah, the percentages are in Michigan's favor.
2: And the trophies that you guys have, you have Paul Bunyan, you have Little Brown Jug. Any other Michigan trophies?
1: Yeah, we got that one with Northwestern now.
2: The Jewel.
1: Yeah.
2: Yeah. Something or other. Anyway. Gator, what's up?
4: You have a trophy game with Northwestern?
1: There is a trophy that changes hands in that game, yes.
4: Really?
1: Yes.
4: Okay.
1: I can't remember the name of it. It's a dude.
2: It's a statue of a dude. It is. It's the George
1: Jewett.
2: Yes, George Jewett Trophy.
1: Yeah.
4: Sure.
2: He was the first African-American football player at both schools.
1: Yes.
2: And the first black player in Big Ten history.
1: Mm-hmm. Well, would you like to make fun of it now, Gator?
2: Yeah, come on, Gator.
1: How dare they make a trophy like this between Northwestern
4: that's
1: Michigan?
4: What I would pick on. Can't believe they would do that. Northwestern and Michigan have a trophy. I was today years old when I learned that.
1: Yes. I think it's been a trophy for 4 years.
4: How many times has Northwestern beaten Michigan in the last 50 years?
2: That's a great question. Trophy started.
1: Well, I was there when one of them happened, and that was old Pat Fitzgerald running around the field with that stupid N flag.
4: Was that the...
5: The flag stands for Northwestern.
1: Northwestern, yes. Thank you.
5: Careful.
1: The Northwestern flag with the N on it.
5: Yes.
2: Yikes.
4: Darnell Autry, is it?
2: Northwestern's won 13 times. Gator, I'll have you know.
4: Yeah, and since 19.
6: WKMI Kalamazoo. Giving you the inside scoop on the biggest stories today so you don't embarrass yourself at work on Monday. 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
5: Well, hello and good morning. I'm Doug Karsh. That is Scott the Gator Anderson. What's up, Gates?
6: Hi, Doug.
5: You're looking spiffy today.
6: Oh, thank you. Thank you very much.
5: Dressed in a nice V-neck sky blue sweater.
6: It's fall appropriate.
5: Yeah.
6: Gotcha. Yeah.
5: Cool. Anything exciting last night in the Gator household?
6: Oh, let's see. I'm really struggling to remember what the hell I was watching last night because I was watching football. That's not that struggling.
5: No.
6: But obviously because it was on Prime, I had to, endure commercial breaks. But
5: first world problems over here.
6: Rather than flipping around.
7: What a tough night.
6: I know. Can you imagine?
7: Jeez.
6: God, who's with me, right?
7: You need the first segment
5: off? The reason he says that is because he doesn't want to back out of the app and flip around during commercial breaks.
6: Yeah, and then wait another 45 seconds to get back into the app.
5: Perhaps a minor exaggeration for how long it takes.
6: It's not that. I don't think it's much of an exaggeration. I think it's between 30 and 45 seconds. Plus, last night there was also an issue with the cable and the power went out for a split second a couple of different times.
5: Yeah.
6: So when that happens, it boots you right back into normal cable mode. So whenever the cable does come back, then I have to re-engage into the app. It was a problem last night. It's okay. I'm all right. Thanks for asking.
5: Yep.
6: The game itself was entertaining. Deshaun Watson?
5: Yeah.
6: You have my apologies. And I think you're deserving of the apologies of a lot of people out there, particularly those that live in the greater Cleveland area. He looks like he found the fountain of youth and went back to his last season in Houston, where he was spectacular. He had 112 quarterback rating that year, his last year in Houston, his fourth year in the league. He was amazing. That 4,800 yards passing that year. I think he had 33 touchdown passes, had another, three or six touchdowns rushing. He had another 400 or 500 yards rushing. He was great back then. We forget how great he was because of all the injuries that robbed him of his talents and then the off-field stuff that, that's his own doing. But now it seems like he's healthy and he looks it and he looks like a difference maker quarterback. He looked great last night. Working with rookies, he looked great.
5: I'm going to stand moot on the topic. I'm not ready to apologize or say that he's turned the corner.
7: Didn't you say maybe after last night you would?
5: I did say maybe after last night.
7: And they won. And
5: maybe not, too.
7: maybe not. Yeah, that's true. You can do that.
5: Maybe means maybe I will. And the answer, as I think about it, is no, I won't. Yet. I'm standing moot.
6: But that was an entertaining game.
5: I mean, it was an entertaining
6: game. Complete with a little Aaron Rodgers.
5: Dude, Aaron Rodgers is such a Karen. That was so hysterical for people who missed it.
7: Karen Rodgers.
5: Karen Rodgers is standing outside the huddle, and they've got the sky cam overhead, and he's looking to the sidelines, and the sky cam can pick up the audio. Now, mind you, after the sky cam picked up the audio, the next shot was a tight shot of their head coach. Mike McCarthy.
6: This is so great.
5: Aaron is sitting there outside the huddle looking to the sideline for what appeared to be a prolonged period of time. And then he screams out loud, and you can hear it, quote, "What the F? Call it.
6: Call it."
5: And he's mad because the call took forever to come in. So then he gets in the huddle, and they cut to the tight shot of McCarthy, and you can read his lips clear as day, effing a-hole. And every once in a while, I think, okay, we're being unfair to this guy or that guy. We're presuming too much.
6: Nope.
5: We're being too nice to Aaron Rodgers. He's the worst He is the absolute worst, and it's still hard.

0: hard for me to believe that an organization that I have had nothing but respect for my entire adult life has him as their quarterback.
1: Oh, they waited for him to come back. They begged for him to come back. They wanted him back.
0: I mean,
2: they hired McCarthy basically to get him to come back.
0: I mean, right? And the coach, that's a window into probably his true feelings.
2: 100%. I mean, this is a guy, what was it, 2 weeks ago now? He's like, well, I'm just got to make sure that the coaches know that what's working.
1: No, he said it starts with me.
2: Yeah, it starts right.
0: This is the greatest, when they were struggling, it is one of the greatest lines ever. And I don't want to misquote him, but essentially, and tell me if I got it wrong, what's going wrong? And Rodgers says, it starts with me. Letting the coaches know what they're doing that isn't working.
1: First, you're like, oh, he's taking responsibility.
0: No, he's not. Just burying the coaches. So anyway, there was that. I actually saw something in last night's game I've never seen before. You watch football, you watch games forever. Remember we had this earlier in the year where there was the holding call on Bryce Underwood? I believe it was a Michigan's opener. I think it was the opener Oklahoma game, whatever. And I got in the air and said, I saw something in the game I've never seen before. And a bunch of people texted in. I saw something in last night's Thursday night football game I've never seen before. Do you have any idea what it is?
2: No.
0: Kang, I saw something in last night's game I've never seen before. Do you have any idea what it is?
1: The field goal kicked that little flag on top of the post?
0: No. Maybe somebody could text it in, I guess maybe I've never seen that before either, but this was one where I was like, I don't think I've ever seen that. Maybe I should just tell people instead of turning this into some
1: stupid Browns
0: content.
1: Rivalry uniform.
0: No, although I think they look pretty good.
1: Yeah.
0: On one play, the Browns committed
2: three penalties,
0: three penalties on one play. On one side of the ball, flag for three different infractions on their defense. I've never seen three penalties called on one team.
2: Defensive holding, unnecessary roughness, and then roughing the quarterback.
0: Yes, all on one play. And it's hysterical because they're like, we got to cut back on the penalties. And then they go out and commit three on one play. Now, it's not so funny for Michigan fans because Michigan needs to come back in the penalties. But you get the point. Have you ever seen that?
2: Not that I can recall. Somebody tells me it's definitely happened and probably I have seen it. But it was. I remember when that happened last night. I'm like, that's weird.
0: Yeah.
2: Because Herb Street was talking about it and actually making the case that like one of them shouldn't have been a penalty. And then they end up calling it. It was weird. But Cleveland winning the game is fantastic.
0: Fantastic. Sure. Because now Pittsburgh might trade Joey Porter.
2: Right now, they're more inclined to trade Joey Porter now. That's the best part to come out of last
0: night. Hey, Brad, don't let it happen without you being involved, right?
2: Here's what I'd offer. A second and a fifth.
0: Would you?
2: Yeah.
0: I think that's a good price, and I think that might get it done.
2: I'd go with a fifth.
0: I think that might get it done.
2: Six is kind of cool, but five's the money, isn't it?
0: A fifth round pick in this coming draft and a second in two drafts. You think that would get it done?
2: That should get it done.
0: Yep. Okay, cool. Well, let's hope, because that loss.
2: Yeah.
0: Okay, I'm going to ask a question. And this is based on the feedback that we have gotten over the last month and a half. And then a tweet we sent out today. I seriously need to know this, Scott Anderson. Does anyone like Jalen Duren? Does anyone like Jalen Duren anymore?
2: I do.
0: Okay. All we get is negative feedback. That's it. People don't seem happy about this. It's not that Jalen Duren is an incomplete player, although some people send that in. People think he sucks.
2: It's not that people think he sucks. It's that people think
0: No.
2: Here's what I'm going to say. People think he's going to be no better in his career than he was. In fact, they think that he is exactly the player they saw in the playoffs, that he has no chance of being what they saw in the regular season, that he is plateaued already.

0: already in his career. They think he's Andre Drummond 2.0.
1: I will say this, based upon the feedback that we've gotten today, some people think he sucks. Like, he's just no good at basketball.
0: Well, they certainly don't think he's worth $40 million a year.
1: Well, there's that, too. But here's the crazy thing about it, is before the playoffs, the idea of getting him for $200 million was probably fantasy. And the only, like, the best case scenario here is that that playoff, because the year before in the playoffs, he was the exact same player in the postseason. Year two, not the case. And his game right now has shortcomings, for sure. And those shortcomings were exploited last year in the postseason. But with that said, you know, he is a young player who has an opportunity to get better. But people aren't seeing it right now. They just aren't seeing it right now. The vast majority of the feedback we're getting is negative. And, you know, I don't think players should be trashed publicly when he hasn't made any comments. He's probably going to stand in front of the media and say the right things, and I guess it's up to us to whether or not we believe him. But the acrimony that has been reported has not been confirmed by Jalen Duren or even his camp. So, you know, to be fair, I think it's fair to take people for what they say. Their actions, do his actions say he's not happy? Maybe, but these are sports negotiations. And as somebody called and said, there was two different circumstances, a little bit different way it played out, but Jahmyr Gibbs was a holdout or wasn't allowed to practice, and it was a hold-in.
0: A hold-in, they say.
1: Yeah, but, you know, Duren and the Pistons agree to a deal, and, I mean, I think people feel like the player for his skill set in this NBA is functionally obsolete.
0: Well, and I also think that people are, they're taking reporting way too seriously without looking at what's actually there, well, which is not a single quote from Jalen Duren, nor his representation that said anything about not being happy with this, not being happy with that, wanting to play somewhere else. There is not a single quote attributed to either of those. But the reporting was out there that was as if that's fact. I'm not saying it's not, but I'm saying to trust in that without actually having it as a source, I have a problem with
1: it. Okay, we'll get to your phone calls and feedback coming up. We'll hear from the coordinators today. We're actually debuting a new game. And later, we will open up the phone lines for Red Wings bold-ass predictions, which is going to be interesting. Red Wings bold-ass predictions. We have discovered over the years that bold-ass predictions, people like, if you're going to make a bold-ass prediction, people tend to make it towards the positive. I wonder if today will be different, Scott.
0: Oh, Doug's trying to poison a well already.
1: No, I'm wondering. It's Carson Anderson, 97.1. 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

Doug Harsh, Scott Anderson, 97.1, open lines, 248-539-9797. Does anybody like Jalen Duren as a basketball player anymore? And look, you might think he's overpaid. And I will say one thing in defense of this contract that I think is a part of the calculus that fans have that I think they're reading it wrong a little bit. And I'm fully aware of the shortcomings that were shown in the postseason, okay? And I've made my thoughts on that yes, you're not paying him for what he just did. You're paying him for what you think he is going to do. And I have mixed thoughts on what he is going to do next. But I think part of the flaw in the fans' calculus is that if you have a guy like this and you don't want him, you prefer a more complete player. But what you really prefer is what's behind door number two. Because you get the cap space if you just let his contract expire. And then you attempt to use that money to go get a better player. And it's possible, but you also have no guarantees. So if you have a player that's good enough to be named third team All-NBA in-house that you can lock up or take what's behind door number two, the organization decided to lock him up. And, you know, just because you have the cap space doesn't mean you're going to get a more complete player. Of course you target them and you try, but it really is a gamble. And sometimes it's a gamble worth taking, to be fair. But I think organizations tend to say, okay, we've got this guy. We like this guy. If we let him go, there's no guarantees we'll get somebody more complete.

0: which is, you know, because I don't think the people that run the Pistons are idiots. They it's not like somebody's going to say at a press conference, hey, you signed Jalen Duren, but he kind of struggled in the postseason. And those people at the Pistons are going to go, he did? They know. But here's my reservation, okay? And I do have, I'm not completely sold on this. I don't think it's moronic. But I here's what I don't like. Part of the reason why I'm okay with them paying him moving forward is because he's 22 years old. And at 22 years old, your game can develop still. You can add enough. And I like the fact that they're going to space the floor more this year with better shooters, which might make Duren, help Duren along in terms of his offensive capability. But there's a subtlety here in this contract that I hated. And that's the weight clause. I hated that the Pistons put in a weight clause. And I don't know what he should weigh. I have no idea what he should weigh. But part of the reason why I'm okay with paying a 22-year-old is because they know, the Pistons know how dedicated he is to improving his game. And yet they still decided to put a weight clause in there. Like, that scares me a little bit. And it's because a weight clause is, hey, you have to, we have to motivate you to make weight. And that, well, I mean, why else would you put it in there?
1: No, I'll tell you why. I think it's, I look at it totally differently.
0: Good. Help me out.
1: I look at it as they see a player like Zion Williamson, who is just a force. He's a beast. When he's healthy, he's awesome, but he's hardly ever healthy. The problem with Zion is he's too damn big. It's not that he's fat. He's just too muscular. He's too big. He literally blows out of his shoes. I think what the Pistons were trying to do with that is trying to safeguard against him adding too much muscle and becoming too big where it's going to be a problem. You know, when you're 6'10", okay, and you're jumping up in the air and you're landing on the ground and you've added another 20 pounds over the last couple of years because of muscle, that might be an issue. So I think maybe that's all it is
0: okay,
1: we're trying to make sure that we like where you're at right now. In fact, maybe even if you've got leaner muscles instead of bulky muscle, maybe we'd appreciate that more. But we're just trying to put this in here to keep everything in check.
0: So what I'm hoping is that the reason why the Pistons are comfortable doing what they just did is because they have full-on dedication from the player to be the best that he can be, which means you just tell him. You just tell him, hey, you know, because you are fully dedicated, here's the weight we want you at. You wouldn't have to put a weight clause in there.
1: Well, if you have a disagreement with the player, the player's like, well, this is what I'm doing. And they're like, well,
0: then that bothers me. That bothers me that they even had to ask for it.
1: Well, it's one thing.
0: And that one thing is it's undermining my belief that they totally were on board with him as a player that wants to develop with no questions asked. That bothers me. But anyway. 248-539-9797. Sam is on 97.1. Hello, Sam.
2: Hey, how you guys doing? So I do, you know, I think they overpaid. I don't think Jalen Duren sucks. I think he's good during the regular season. But, you know, the postseason is where, again, he struggles. But I'm going to hold my reservation for this year to see how they play in the postseason this year. If for the Lions, you know, obviously can't get Joey Porter. But with the Chargers having a horrible start, how do you feel about Cam Hart? You know, because losing record for the Chargers, they might be motivated to get rid of him. He's a cornerback. And when are you guys doing the Tigers bold predictions? Because that's what
0: I've been
2: waiting
0: to hear. We actually did it. We did it. We opened them on Wednesday.
2: Oh, I have to go back and listen.
0: That's okay.
2: But yeah.
0: Is it because you want to know about the bullpen prediction I made?
2: No, about mine.
0: I don't know if we read yours. We read a whole bunch, but Sam, yeah, we

0: drop it, that they had to drop it.
1: I think that they probably did a final read of the contract and said, you know, is there anything in here that you really don't like? Well, I don't like the weight clause. You know, and that's probably how it evolved. And I have another point that I don't know. Nobody's talking about it, and I know it's probably going to be a lightning rod, but it is related to this. Why is Jaden Ivey a free agent? I know, listen, he's freedom of speech, blah, blah, blah. But that guy should be on a roster somewhere. And if all the teams to give him another shot or give him a shot, it should be the Pistons. Jaden Ivey was averaging 12-4-4 in 28 minutes a game with the Bulls last year. And he would be a marked improvement over some of our lower level guards on our bench.
0: Well, what would make sense? They probably know him better than just about any team in the NBA. And if they don't want him, what does that tell you?
1: I think it's a CYA move. That's my opinion. But, you know, cover your, you know, but I just think that of all teams to give him another shot, the guy had a little bit of an emotional meltdown. You know, he's going through a change in his life. And you know what? Everybody has a right to their opinions. But at the end of the day, if that was Giannis Antetokounmpo who said that stuff, he'd be on a roster right now.
0: Well, I mean, if Jaden Ivey, they believed he was still going to be able to produce.
2: Also,
0: that it wasn't going to get in the way.
2: I mean, he was coming off some serious injuries, too. I mean, look, I'd love Jaden Ivey. I wish he were still with the Pistons. But clearly there is some things that created the you know, a wall between he and the organization and other organizations, and we'll see where, if he ends up coming back to the NBA, I hope he does. You know, maybe it's just misunderstood, and, you know, other players have been misunderstood in the past and it's worked out. We'll see. But I think the ship has sailed with the Pistons.
0: Yeah. Usually when the whole league doesn't want somebody.
2: Well, we'll see how long that lasts. You know, Injuries happen and then people start to look around, but he had a serious injury too. I mean, yes, he did come back from it, but he didn't look like he was anywhere near the player he was.
0: Carson Anderson, 97.1.
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9: Song again. 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
8: This is Carson Anderson on 1360, The Ticket.
9: I just looked it up during a commercial break. No, weight clauses are not standard in NBA contracts. Whatever, it became a point of... This has led to me... My whole belief that a 22-year-old can get better and why it's okay to sign Jalen Duren and the argument that you know, after what he did in the playoffs, I wouldn't have paid him that money. Why do you think they're paying him that money? I think they're paying him that money because, A, it's hard to find a player that can reproduce what he's doing. There are guys, there are plenty of them out there, but you have true accessibility or path to get them because you're taking the road of either A, I'm going to draft one, or B, I'm going to get one in free agency. And it's hard to find, and you can try, but those free agents can choose to go elsewhere, or you can get outbid for said player. So I think that they were like, okay, this is the bird in the hand. Rather, let's keep this rather than what's behind door number two, which you don't know.
10: But it might be a boat.
9: That's a great, great Family Guy bit. An amazing joke. But anyway, anybody who gets it, bravo. So, and I think the other thing is, right, at 22, he can get better. But I'm concerned that they wanted to include a weight clause because I want them, you know, I want a player that's self-motivated that if they don't need to give him a clause. They're going to say, hey, we want you playing at 240 or whatever, you know, 250, and you're 260 right now. And he would just go, okay, cool. I want to be the best I can be. Sure, I'll drop 10 pounds.
11: Yeah, what's the big deal, right? What's the problem? And I think it wasn't maybe necessarily the weight problem. I think he felt disrespected they even included it in the process because according to all reports throughout this whole process, the relationship has been fractured. And it's because of they don't feel respected. They don't feel valued. Maybe language like that was added into a contract where he said, where did this come from? Why did you do this? Why did you lowball me? All this stuff added up to a point where we waited till midnight for the deadline of a qualifying offer or the extension. And so clearly, you know, something didn't sit right with both parties, right? At least one party, it seems like, because they didn't sign a contract till last night. All right, Paul. Paul's sick or something.
10: That's an aggressive nose blow.
9: Did the whole audience hear the nose blow from behind the glass?
11: My God, man.
9: Paul, you okay, buddy?
10: Jeepers.
11: Intense Paul. Intense Paul.
10: That's an intense nose.
9: That was intense. Paul, you all right back there?
12: Yeah, I'm okay. Sorry.
10: My goodness.
11: We should put a clause in Paul's contract and blow in the nose. Hot mic.
9: That was fantastic.
11: But... Anyways, but going back to what you said, Doug, and everyone, I'm sorry to get on you. I think you've said this too, Gator. Everyone that says this about Jalen Duren that tries to quote unquote defend him or play devil's advocate on the contract, he's only 22. He can get better. Being young isn't good enough for me to say so do I go throughout the entire league and go through all the 22-year-olds and go, hey, that guy can get better?
9: Well,
11: what has Jalen Duren done and shown you that he will get better?
10: Well, because the season he had last year in the regular season, all right? If you can look at the postseason and say, well, there's a dramatic drop-off in the postseason from what he was in the regular season. But there was a dramatic uptick from what he was the previous regular season to what he was this past offseason, or this past regular season. That's where I'm like, well, there's a difference with a 22-year-old who just made the third-team All-NBA team. And just a 22-year-old in general who, you know, hey, this guy went from 5 points to 8 points. This guy averaged 20 points and 11 rebounds or 10 rebounds a game.
9: There is no question, okay, and acknowledged that the postseason is a different animal than the regular season. But let's not get carried away. The regular season isn't like NFL preseason either.
10: Right.
9: You know, exactly. There's a little bit more weight than that.
11: But is it just based on what you saw in the regular season that you think he can get better?
9: Well, it's based on what we saw in the regular season and his age. When your learning curve is steeper, you definitely have a chance at that point in your career to make drastic improvements with basically one part of the game, and that's developing the offensive side of your game, which should be the most fun to try and develop. But with that said, there's no guarantees.
10: No,
9: but I also don't think they're idiots and just paid $40 million a year for a limited player.
11: Yeah, but I'm not saying
9: they think it's going to be.
11: I'm not saying they're idiots, but how many times have bad contracts been handed out by smart people?
9: Well, they have. Yeah, okay. That does happen.
10: But I guess here's the thing I'm looking at. Banking on the odds, right? I think there are more players that get better after the age of 22 than the plateau will get worse.
11: I actually
10: you
11: think
10: don't
11: it's worse.
10: Think so?
11: Yes.
10: Wow.
11: I think because how many young players come in? How many lottery picks get dumped? They aren't even in the league anymore because they all get drafted on potential because they think they can get better. And the thing about Jalen Duren is not all stats are created equal. Yes, he averaged 19 points. How did he get those 19 points?
9: Lob after lob after lob.
11: Essentially, yeah. Right? So when I pay a different guy like, you know, who scores 20 points, Carl Anthony Towns, how did he score his 20 points a game? We know
9: threes.
11: How threes, post-up moves, right? Be able to match up one-on-one, beat somebody. Those aren't the same 20 points per game.
9: Okay, yeah, I agree with that. And there's certainly development that has to take place with Jalen Duren. And if it never does, then this contract will probably be a waste. Hans is next on 97.1. Hello, Hans.
13: Hey, what's up, guys? Hey. So I'll play devil's advocate on Duren. I'll touch on the weight clause.
9: Yeah.
13: You know, maybe part of that was, did he get fatigued? He did play a large stretch without KD, carried the team. Was there some fatigue going into the playoffs? Or was there potential an underlying injury potential that we saw kind of take place in the playoffs? It just seemed, and maybe I'm crazy, seeing things that weren't there, but did it seem like his lift wasn't quite the same come playoff time?
9: Yes.
13: And, you know, there's also the baggage with his ankles. So whether the weight clause, I mean, muscle weighs more than fat. So maybe they don't want him to bulk up anymore because they think that ultimately any additional weight is going to lead to more fatigue, is going to lead to more pressure on his ankles, you know, a multitude of different things. I know our initial thought is to say weight equals fat, but, you know, It could just as easily be muscle. They might not want him to bulk up any more than what he already has.
9: I don't know if I'm articulating this appropriately. Then just tell him to stop bulking up. Just tell him what you want, weight you want to play him at, and you shouldn't have to put a clause in there. If this guy is fully dedicated to being the best player he's going to be, he doesn't need incentive to do it. He just does it because you ask him to.
13: Maybe there was a lack of communication during the negotiations. The whole thing was weird. It really obviously shouldn't have been how it's done, but you got an agent that typically deals in the NFL. This, you know, he's not like one of your, you know, prototypical NBA agents, it doesn't seem like. You know, maybe that played into it. Now, other thing, everybody keeps, I keep hearing this regurgitated regular season. Yes, I understand. His numbers in the regular season, it's regular season, but I seem to remember a game against the Spurs towards the end of last season where he held his own. It wasn't his fault. He had like, you know, 25 points, whatever, 15 rebounds in that game. And he played decent against Wimby. Wimby's is a tough task. And I remember later in that game where he really kind of started to go after Wimby, even drew a couple of fouls. I get it. Regular season's regular season. You know, but hey, look, where are you going to find a guy that's 22? And I hear Kang back there saying, well, you know, guys bust out of the league. Usually they're not busting out of the league after you put up 19 a game, whether it's on a bunch of lobs. I don't care how you get there. Most 19 point a game scorers at 22 aren't busting out of the league in a few years. That's just show them to me.
9: Hans, thank you. 248-539-9797. Jeremy in Detroit, you're next. Hi, Jeremy.
14: What's going on, boys? How y'all doing?
9: Good.
14: Man, you were asking, like, if it was anybody that liked Duren. I'm going to take it outside of basketball And what's one of the things about Detroit sports fans? We love our players that embrace this city so much.

0: much. He made the cardinal sin of making it seem like he didn't want to be here. Like, I know people that supported him after the playoffs that don't support him anymore, because now it seems like you're literally only here because this is the only place you could have got paid.
1: But where did he say that?
0: I said about the actions.
1: What you said is he's making it seem like, the actions can be negotiations. You know what's funny? I asked Jansen on his way out of the studio, I said to John, did you ever have bitter negotiations? And he said, no. And I said, was it ever tense? And he goes, they're all tense. But the moment you sign the contract, for him, everything that was said, it all went out the window. It was all in the past. It didn't matter. So
0: I agree, except for with fans. Fans aren't going to look at it that way.
1: And to be clear,
0: I'm just giving you the vibe that I'm getting.
1: No, I understand.
0: One more thing, if you guys don't mind.
1: Yeah, real quick, though. I just want to say, I do understand what you're saying. I think that it's important to see what he says, how authentic he comes across. Does he make it clear that it was no big deal? It was just part of negotiations. But anyway, what's your other thing real quick?
0: Real quick on Brad Holmes, man. I know you weren't talking about it, but everybody always talks about him signing his own players and making sure that, like, that's his priority. But I don't think people take into account, out of all the guys he signed early, who's gotten better? Like, we're even the main thing that he's supposed to lean on, like, oh, well, we signed our own guys. But look at Kirby. Look at LaPorta getting hurt. Look at all these guys that you're planning your money to pay. Man. And even St. Brown, who I love, has had an issue with his hands since he got paid. Yeah. J-Mo, he has an issue with his hands. Like, who's even Penei Sewell this year? Like, who has gotten better?
1: I think I would argue that Amon-Ra is getting better. Amon-Ra is moving in on one of the best
2: starts. High level.
1: No, Jahmyr Gibbs is off to one of the best starts of his career. I think Hutch could be getting better still.
2: Jack Campbell needs to improve this year, last year he took a huge step forward.
1: Yeah, and even if they stay at the level they're at, they're really good. If those guys were free agents, they'd be snatched up immediately. 248-539-9797. It's Carson Anderson here on 97.1. 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
4: At 11:20, we'll have Detroit Red Wings season bold-ass predictions. 248-539-9797. We got some lines to get to. We'll preview this game with Carolina. The coordinators were interesting yesterday, and we'll replay the best of what they had to say at 11:30 here on Karsh and Anderson. In the meantime, the big story in Detroit is Jalen Duren accepting the 5-year, $200 million offer, well below the maximum of what he could have got. But what is becoming abundantly clear, it's more than many fans wanted to pay. And some fans, like I said, think he sucks. Like this one, James writes in, "We don't need to hear from Duren. He's just going to feed us some PR nonsense. And yeah, this guy sucks. I'll say it."
5: Oh, boy.
4: I would argue that players that suck, by definition, do not make third team All-NBA. You can say he has shortcomings.
5: Sure.
4: He did.
5: Why don't people just say he sucked in the playoffs? Because that actually might be a hell of a lot more factual than than saying he sucks. And he didn't play well in the playoffs. How's that? Right? He's got a lot to prove because when it mattered most in the postseason, he wasn't there. He wasn't anywhere near his averages. In fact, he played fewer and fewer minutes every game against Cleveland as that series went on towards seven games. It went from 35 to 33 to 29, 27 to 25, 27 to 26. He never scored above 15 points in that series, never scored above 15 in the entire playoffs, which is in complete contrast to what he was in down the stretch in the last couple months of the season where he was averaging well over 20 points a game. So something happened in the playoffs. Is it simply that other teams figured out how to defend him, or was there something else? Because I tend to think it might be a blend of the two, but there's something we don't know about.
4: Well, let's think about this. What did the Pistons do in the offseason? They added three guys that are going to be in the rotation that all shoot over 40% from three. Mm-hmm. So is it possible that the Pistons deduced that teams won't be able to slow down Duren when we can stretch the floor? And hence, and this will go back and people will say, oh, yeah, but they shouldn't need that. It's like saying, oh, you have to have a good offensive line for Goff to be good. Okay, well, yeah, maybe, sure. And Goff is often one of the best starts in the history of the NFL this year. It's early, but it truly factually is. And so if you can make your team, still got Cade doing Cade things, you can shoot it more from three, which is going to open things up for Duren and make him even more effective in the postseason. Bravo. That appears to be the plan. That appears to be the plan. And really, all that matters is winning more than they did last year, right? Getting to the postseason.

0: season and getting at least through a couple of rounds. That's a minimum goal you want to set for yourself.
1: To me, the biggest disappointment was that this dragged on as long as it did, because it felt like this was there weeks ago. This should have been done, and that there wouldn't be anywhere. I mean, there'd still be fans that have animosity towards him, but it wouldn't be as bad because it wouldn't be the perception that he just wanted out. Instead, he just got a great deal, you know. And in the end, really, what happened here is his agent got him the best deal he could have gotten from the Pistons. They got him to move up significantly from a previous offer, and now he gets $40 million a year. He should be pretty happy with that. Hopefully, it's not going to be damaging with his teammates. Doesn't seem like it would be after everything they said this week. The players are saying the right things. The coaches are saying the right things. Even Trajan Langdon said the right things. I suppose when Durant finally meets, he'll say some of the right things too. And this didn't linger. What has he missed? A couple of practices?
2: Yeah, but I think the thing is that from a fan's point of view, they don't think he should have missed anything. Not media day, not showing up
1: sure,
2: to camp.
1: Sure, fans are a different animal. And he's going to have to win back the fans by the way that he plays on the floor.
2: Sure, but this offer has been on the table for 2 weeks. This offer didn't come last night, and that's why he just signed it last night. He could have been here for all that stuff. He could have addressed all that stuff. And yeah, perception-wise, it doesn't look great. But I also feel there was real truth to all the perception. When he didn't get what he wanted from the start, he literally went out and sought a sign-and-trade. He went out and visited other teams saying, pay me. I will come to your team if you pay me. They gave him permission to do a sign-and-trade if you found it. Even though the Pistons weren't willing to engage in any trade talk, they let him do that. I think he reluctantly signed this $200 million deal. And in the end, he's going to be totally fine with his teammates. I agree there, his coaches, all that stuff. That's their brothers, whatever. They'll be fine. But the front office is a different story. And I really feel like this was a reluctant signing in the end where he thought, that's too big of a risk to take a qualifying offer when I have $200 million guaranteed. I'll sign my money and get it now, but I kind of really don't want to. And that's why I waited till the very last minute to do it.
1: I think his agents is the problem. The agency that represents him. I think that they said, look, we got a great offer from him. We can do better. We're going to try to do better. We can push this thing to the 11th hour, and we can always fall back on this deal, but we can still try to squeeze more out of him. They tried. They failed. They fell back on the offer, and both parties should be pretty happy.
0: Duke is next on 97.1. Hello, Duke.
3: What?
4: Yeah.
0: Hey, Duke, you're on the air. This is always dangerous.
1: It is dangerous.
0: Hey, Duke.
1: It is dangerous.
0: Hey, buddy. Hi, Duke.
1: Duke!
0: It's fun when you can understand what they're saying in their other conversations, but we can't understand anything, so we'll just put Duke back on hold. Roy in Southfield. Hi, Roy.
5: Hey, so question, is King? Hey, guys, can you hear me?
1: Yeah, yes. Go ahead.
5: Okay, is that King, the other person in the studio?
0: Yeah, he's behind the glass, yeah.
5: Well, he's the only one in there making any kind of sense. So, Doug, I don't get it. I don't get your defense of Jalen Durant. Your own words, you said it was his, or it might have been Scott. It was his offense that was the problem. You keep saying that. That's absolutely not true. If he did anything in the playoffs, we could have accepted it. He was a negative on both sides of the court. I give you an example. I tell you who should be pissed is Asar Thompson. He has no offense, but he does something elite. He is an elite defender, one of the best in the NBA, and you're paying him less than Durant. Durant was so bad that Wendell Carter, did you even know who he was? Wendell Carter dragged him up and down the court for 7 games. Then you go to Cleveland and Jared Allen, a nobody, did the same thing. It was so bad that guys were like, just whoever Durant is checking, give him the ball. He was a negative on defense. Rebounding, couldn't grab a rebound. You know what rebounding is? Is effort. So can you teach effort? Yeah, you could get a mid-range shot.
0: Roy, we got a hard break. You got about 15 seconds left.
5: So explain yourself, though. You said that was the problem with offense. Well,

0: It wasn't.
1: There's no question that there are other things. It's most people focus on the offensive stuff, but you're right. He had an incomplete postseason. He was way worse than he was in the regular season. But they're not paying him for what they think for his postseason last year. They're paying him for what they hope and think he will do. 97.1.
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1: 1360, The Ticket.
2: Okay, just real quick to the previous caller, because we are short on time. He's right about Duren's deficiency. Keep in mind that much of what we deal with is you cannot pay a player like this who can't be counted on to score. The people are don't want to pay him that money because he's not the Robin on the offensive end. And so he might be misinterpreting the fact that we focus on that with this is the feedback that we get in most of these. So I don't want to disagree with him. I don't disagree with him. Although slightly, he might have over-exaggerated something, Gator.
3: Yeah, and that's it, how much of an impact Jared Allen had with Cleveland and how much he was dog-walking or whatever he said with Jalen Duren. Allen had a couple of nice games against the Pistons, but by and large, wasn't anything special. I think he averaged 14 points a game against the Pistons in that series. And even when he would flare up, he wasn't the number one guy on that team or even the number two or the number three guy on that team. They had way many other options other than Jared Allen. I'm just looking at this and it's like, all right, I think might be some revisionist history or just remembering, hey, he had a big game in game 7 against the Pistons where he had 23 and he was still the third leading scorer in the game.
2: So, you know, he's not wrong, but we're kind of reacting to most of the feedback that we get, which is essentially centered around you can't pay a guy like that doesn't score.
4: Well, that's, I think, his point, Doug, was, you know, real quick, the last thing is, yeah, maybe Allen didn't go off or Carter didn't go off, but you know who didn't go off? The All-NBA player, Jalen Duren, and they were able to shut
3: him down.
4: And
3: there's
4: that's
3: no
4: the
3: doubt.
4: Point. No other center that's not All-NBA or All-Star should be shutting down a $40 million player a year, which he wasn't making last year, but he is now.
2: Yeah, and I think it's pretty clear that their plan is, with Duren and better shooters, on that end, Duren becomes far more reliable.
3: But something that Omari Sankofa points out says even with the extension, Jalen Duren falls outside of the top 40 in annual NBA salary. There's still over 40 players that make more per year than Jalen Duren. So he's not getting paid like he's a top 20 player. He's due for the extension. He got the extension. And people don't like it because they think they overpaid for it because of what they saw in the postseason as opposed to what they saw in the regular season. Now, he's going to have to get better in the postseason. There's no question about it. And obviously everything's in front of him. He's going to have to do that. And now apparently there's a little bit more reporting on what happened to get this deal done.
2: Okay. This reporting does not make me feel better. It's from Sam Amick in The Athletic. I'm going to read a bunch of this because I think it's important. According to Lee's sources who were granted anonymity to speak candidly about the negotiations, the Pistons owner spent, meaning Tom Gores, spent Duren's decision day sending a meaningful message that played a pivotal part in his decision. After all the acrimony of the past 4+ months from the Detroit offers that Duren deemed well below his market value to the short-lived wait clause that only made matters worse to the puzzling lack of communication with president of basketball operations Trajan Langdon along the way, Tom Gores made a promise to Duren and his family that he would help provide a more positive Pistons experience. What the hell does that mean?
3: I don't know. Does he not elaborate what that means?
2: No.
3: Then what?
2: I don't know, a more positive Pistons experience.

0: chance.
1: It was at minimum an acknowledgement that this sensitive situation had gone sideways. And with Duren already in Detroit with his family on Thursday, having waited until the 11th hour to assess the massive risk-reward calculus of the qualifying offer route one last time, it was the reassurance that he needed to sign on the dotted line. But the issue that put them in that dicey place to begin with most certainly remain. The story goes on to say,
2: what's the issue?
1: For starters, league sources say there have been internal concerns about whether Duren would be disciplined enough in the gym to truly earn this kind of payday. Rival executives highlighted this element in recent days with Duren's work ethic over his first three seasons, known to have inspired questions about his commitment to conditioning in Piston circles. Okay, that is not what I want to hear. As someone who has taken the position that he is young, they know better than anybody else if his work ethic is there to get better. Is he doing everything in his power to be a more complete player? I don't like this reporting at all. This is the first we've heard of this. Again, for starters, league sources say there have been internal concerns about whether Duren would be disciplined enough in the gym to truly earn that kind of payday. Rival executives highlighted this element in recent days with Duren's work ethic over his first three seasons, known to have inspired questions about his commitment to conditioning in Piston circles. Their reluctance to go higher with the offer all but confirmed the fact. After his all-star breakthrough season last season, they wanted to make sure he kept up his devotion in the gym to make the leap forward. With all the, now, this is a little encouraging. Later in the story, it says, for all the scrutiny surrounding Duren's massive dip in production in the postseason, several rival executives who had interest in him were convinced that his poor performance was an outlier. The combination of Duren's age and promise shown in the previous 6 months gave them reason to believe as much. The gap between the viewpoint, that viewpoint and the Piston stance had everything to do with the tension in the talks. So some people from other organizations still wanted him, and they think the playoffs were an outlier. I mean, look, the Athletic does really good work. I have no reason to doubt Sam Amick. If I take this at face value, I don't like the concerns over his work ethic. That flies directly in contrast with what I hoped to be the case. So I might need to step back because that undermines my belief.
3: And also, what about the fractured relationship that, because we haven't heard from Jalen Duren is the argument, right?
1: Yeah.
3: Now we're hearing, we're reading a report that the owner had to get involved at the last minute to provide him a more positive experience.
2: Yeah.
3: The relationship with the front office.
1: To be clear, I'm processing this in real time and I don't like it.
2: At first glance, my thought is that there wasn't a ton of discussion that went on between Jalen Duren's agent and Trajan Langdon. Like, the Pistons made an offer. There may have been a counter, and that was it. And that both sides stayed quiet for a while, waiting for the other one to blink. And this might be Trajan Langdon's process. Hey, we made him a fair offer. We're waiting to hear. You know, they'll come back to us when they want to come back to us. And that Duren's camp wanted more of a discussion on that. They wanted to be contacted more. They wanted to feel like, wait a minute, aren't we negotiating here? But two parties have to come to the table to talk about these things. I don't know. That's just how I'm looking at this. I have no idea. And nobody's on the record saying it either. So it's strange. Until, you know, we'll know more when Duren's in front of the cameras and microphones. Not everything has to be said the way you think it's going to go. Remember what happened when Dylan Larkin got up last week? That was weird.
1: Yeah.
2: So, I mean, this could either be, you know, hey, everybody relax, R-E-L-A-X, we got this, we're good, I'm happy as hell to be here, I love my teammates, love the coaching staff, my family is happy to be here, can't wait to get things started, you know, or it's going to be, yeah, you know, we had some bumps along the road, and, you know, we're continuing to smooth those things out, and, you know, we'll look forward to the season.
1: Let's get back to your phone calls. Rob in Detroit. Hi, Rob.
4: Hey, guys. Good to talk to y'all. I had to call when your man in the back said, what has Jalen Duren done? And I was like, man, have you been

0: Watson, he's gotten better every year of his career. Every year. You go back and look, he's better every year. In the playoffs, yes, he fell off, but so did everybody else except for Cade, Asar, and Tobias. So all the team fell off, and that's why they couldn't score. And yes, they were able to pass the paint and cut off the lob. It's not rocket science. That's where the shooters will help with that. But again, I think the young man will get better. But again, I'm glad you mentioned his salary. If you look at his salary, you guys are getting caught up. That's just the league salary now. Guys are getting 40 and 50 million. Devin Booker is on almost 70 million. So the money, you got to take that out of it and just deal with the player. And is he going to keep developing? And based on his track record, you say, yeah, he just was all NBA and All-Star. You was talking about other 22-year-olds in the league and how they fall off. Well, they didn't make all NBA or All-Star. Only the one-name guys did that. Allen Iverson, Magic Johnson. You can go down the list of who made the all NBA before 25 years old. It's a short list. And those guys, you know them by name. So the fact that he did it, and yes, is that center, which is easier to do. I get all of that. But then look at his salary based on centers. He's about eighth. Dude, it's not that many centers better than him in the Eastern Conference, Cat and Giannis. You want to say Evan Miles Turner is better or Zubac is better or Anthony Davis is better? Go ahead. I disagree.
1: Hey, Rob, thank you for the phone call. Jake is on a cell in next. Hello, Jake.
2: That's a garbage truck.
1: Fantastic.
3: Hey, can you guys hear me?
1: Hey, yeah. What's a garbage truck?
4: What's in front of them?
3: Oh, I'm just walking by three kids and we see a garbage truck.
1: Awesome. All right, what do you got?
3: I was just trying to bring up the regular season. I know it's a lot different than the NBA, but like I went to the Pacers game on my birthday and Durant put up 31 and I think 15. I couldn't name one starter on the team. With all the load management, I'm just wondering if that plays a factor in the stat padding throughout the regular season.
1: Wait, what?
4: You think that because of the way that the load management happens, that Durham was only putting up big numbers against teams that were resting players?
3: Yeah, essentially. I mean, like, when do you see a night where almost all of their players are playing on a specific team?
1: Actually, most nights. I mean, honestly, the load management, it's not like it doesn't happen. It happens. It clearly happens, but it's most nights, most players are playing. They get load management here and again, but every once in a while. But it's not. It's. I think you're overstating how much load management has people out of the lineup. We'll get some Red Wing Bold Ass predictions at 11:20. More of your phone calls coming up. Carson Anderson and 97.1. Football fans, we finally made it to the weekend, and Twin Peaks can't wait to host the party. That's right. The best sports bar on the planet has you lined up nicely. It's another Saturday awesome college football action featuring tons of ranked matchups in your hometown, Maize and Blue and Sparty Green, in action again at noon. And follow back Sunday with another full slate of pro football. The Honolulu Blue are back in primetime Sunday night in Carolina. 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
3: Okay, we'll get back to your phone calls in a moment. I'm rattled by that story in The Athletic, I gotta be honest.
4: I think you're easily rattled.
3: The questions, Duren's work ethic, which is not what I want to hear. Are you ready for bold-ass predictions?
4: I am.
3: All right. We each have three bold... Do you have more than three?
4: No, I have three.
3: All right, three bold-ass predictions. This was harder than it usually is. Are you ready?
4: We do this all the time at the start of seasons.
3: Yep.
4: This is the start. The Red Wings play tonight. They're the opener to the season. It's at home against the Rangers. No Dylan Larkin, no Simon Edvinson.
3: Here we go. My first one is the Red Wings will finish last and lose the lottery. Worst case scenario and end up with a third pick. And I want to point out to everybody, their worst case scenario if they finish last is the third pick. We've got people saying it's the fourth. This is probably the most popular bold-ass prediction, is that they'll be the worst team in the league and drop as far as they can in the lottery. The first place team or last place team can drop is to third, not fourth or fifth.
4: So we'll adjust that as necessary with ones that come in.
3: Yeah.
4: Rookie defenseman Anton Johansson, don't confuse him with Albert Johansson, will lead the Blue Liners in assists this season.
3: Wow. Simon Edvinson will play for Frölunda and help them hoist the Lamont Poakalin Cup.
4: I love when you do research.
3: Yeah. That's what it is, the Lamont Poakalin.
4: Michael Brandzak-Nygård will score 23 goals this season.
3: My final bold-ass prediction, for the first time ever, I will only have two real bold-ass predictions.
4: My final bold-ass prediction.
3: That one's already come true.
5: It happened. Yeah, good job.
3: It's already come true.
4: Easy. My final bold-ass prediction, Brock Aller. Are you familiar with Brock Aller?
3: No.
4: He's the vice president of basketball and strategic planning for the New York Knicks. He will be named the new general manager in April. All about analytics, Doug.
3: Good Lord.
4: The Knicks just won the championship.
5: Exactly. Good job. Good pedigree.
4: Thank you, Kang.
3: Here's what's come in from Schwartzy. I predict Todd McClellan will be bald by the end of December and miss significant time in January, recovering from a botched Turkish hair transplant.
4: Wow. That would take a lot. He's got hair.
3: From M. Dez, the Wings finish second to last in the NHL this season, but they win the draft lottery and take Landon DuPont, number one overall. Unnamed Texer, Red Wings bold-ass prediction. This is the year the Red Wings finally move up in the draft lottery and end up with the number two pick. Another unnamed Texer, here's my Red Wing bold-ass prediction. Yzerman will become GM of another team and turn them into a Stanley Cup contender within a couple of years. And from Scott, the Red Wings' next captain will be named Dave.
6: I don't know Dave.
3: Get him in. Red Wings' bold-ass predictions, 248-539-9797. It is a bleak outlook as we get set for another season. Let's go to Chris in Garden City. You're next. Hi, Chris.
7: Guys, last season, Duren was the best player on that team, 25% to 30% of the games, and we have a quote-unquote MVP candidate on the team. This guy is 22 years old, and we won 60 games. There's been a lot of Duren bashing, and I get it's a lot of money, but let's look at Cade and talk about off-season training. That dude's never lifted a weight in his life. So Duren's a good piece that Metro Detroit, let's just stop bashing him and realize he was a major part of a really good team last season. Had a poor playoff, but he has plenty of opportunities.
4: Chris, you don't think Cade Cunningham lifts weights?
7: Have you seen his arm, Skater?
4: Yeah, have you seen his arms?
7: Absolutely no definition at all.
3: Hold on.
7: The veins aren't poking up.
3: I like the way you defend Duren.

0: and say don't bash Duren by bashing Cade.
1: No, I'm not bashing him, but if it's an issue for you, you just got to look over at the leader. What I'm saying, too, is Cade's a sexy Lamborghini, and Duren's like this Yukon, and everyone's just like, hey, man, we don't need the Yukon. We got that Lambo over there. Look, man, the kid was awesome last season, and he played great, and I don't know what all this bash has come. It's time to get paid. We're a crap franchise, and you got to overpay in this city where the taxes are wild. So, yeah, we actually, you know what? We got a steal on Duren. The kid's awesome.
0: All right, let's go to Bernard in Detroit. You're next. Hello, Bernard.
2: I disagree with everything that last guy said.
3: I mean.
2: Everything. See, I think people think it's a given that you're going to get better. It's not a given that you're going to get better. It's hope you get better. Most people don't get better. That's why it's so much turnover in the NBA. You know, and during this, the one guy said, well, he got better every year. He didn't. He was 13 his first year. He went down to 12. He went up to 19 where he is now. So trending, he's probably going to be down this year. John Collins is going to take away a lot of his own.
0: Bernard, we're kind of, I don't know if you're not talking into your phone, but it sounds like you're underwater all of a sudden.
2: I'm sorry, but you know what I'm saying. John Collins averaged 19.5 points a game, but when they took away the lob, he went back down to 16. And I think the same thing is going to happen to Duren. He's going to go back down to 16. I mean, just because he's young don't mean he's going to be a perennial all-star.
0: No, Bernard, there's no given. No, you're right about that. There's no given. The potential is there for a 22-year-old who made a big jump from year 3 to year 4. The potential is there for him to continue to get better. I do not like that story in The Athletic about there being legitimate concerns about his work ethic. I hope he answers that bell and that criticism.
2: But if you look at Duren's numbers, right, he averaged 27 minutes a game. He's probably one of the only center starters in the NBA that averaged under 30 minutes a game. He only averaging 27 minutes now. He got benched a lot because of poor performance. And then they're going to turn around and pay this guy $200 million. It don't make any sense.
0: Well, it does if you look at it relative. That point that there are 49 other players that make more money than him in the NBA, I think, is a pretty important one. That money sounds massive, but
3: it is massive.
0: It is, but relative to the rest of the league, he's not. You know, there's what, 5, 6, 7. I don't know how many. I haven't counted the centers, but there's a bunch of centers ahead of him. This isn't a break the bank relative to everybody else in the league kind of move.
3: This move,
0: and you can say, all right, is Jalen Duren in the top 50 players in the league? If you don't, if you're not comfortable with that, what, 50, 60, 75? I mean, if you start.
3: He's third team all NBA.
0: I know, dude. But it's as a center, right? There's, I'm just saying. Black in East Point, you're on 97.1. Hello, Black.
4: Okay. Let me go back to it. Bold prediction. Bold. The Wings will make the playoffs.
0: Wow, that is bold, Black. We're writing it down.
4: That's bold. And the reason it's bold is they're way up under the radar. Way up under.
3: They are way below it. You're right on that.
4: And nobody's counting on them. And, you know, before, you're like, man, they're going to make playoffs. They're going to make it this year. This year, there ain't nobody saying that. So I'm like, they might be out there a little loosey-goosey now. And, you know, they might go under the radar. I mean, I'm serious. I really think this time there's no expectations. We're just out here playing. So that's my bold prediction. But let me say this. Now, y'all giving a pass, and this is what I heard, and I think it's true now. They said in the locker room after Game 7, they undressed Durham about his weight and how slow he's moving and all that, and they got on him. They basically belittled him. And that's why it became personal. And hearing them saying that the Gores had to step in because Langdon was done talking to him, that's why I think it got personal. And I think the money that he asked for, he didn't really want it to be matched. He probably did want out of here because, you know, in the day society,

0: general manager, which all the general managers get a pass. He's done nothing.
1: Hold on. They won 60 games last year. They advanced further than the year before. I would not call that nothing.
0: What has he brought in, though, Doug?
1: He's reshaped this roster.
2: Completely reshaping what their identity is going to be.
1: I love the addition of Isaiah Joe, and I really like the addition of John Collins.
2: The changes they made, this is on Trajan Langdon to see, you know, what this team is going to be for the next couple of years because he has changed it dramatically. Drastically.
1: We talk Lions next, 97.1.
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1: So what happens now to the Farm Bill? I'm CJ Miller, and this is Michigan Ag Today News. The Farm Bill has now become a race against the clock, and potentially the November election. Congress has left Washington for a month of campaigning without passing a new five-year Farm Bill, while the latest extension of the current law has expired. Senate Agriculture Committee Chairman John Bozeman warns lawmakers could run out of time altogether.
2: What's going to happen is we're in danger of losing the Farm Bill, not getting that passed, and then also the states losing the year. Because I don't know what's going to happen with the election, but these things are hard to get done.
1: Bozeman offered Democrats a one-year delay for states to reduce SNAP overpayment rates and avoid funding penalties. But Democrats wanted 2 years. Senate Majority Leader and Agriculture Committee member John Thune says that lawmakers in the Senate can still find a path forward after the election, possibly by attaching the Farm Bill to another major legislative package.
3: My expectation is that one way or the other, we are going to get the rest of this Farm Bill done. And after this election is over with, we'll figure out a way or a pathway, an avenue. Perhaps it rides on something else.
1: Thune says producers need the certainty and predictability a Farm Bill provides. But for farmers, that certainty is now tied to what happens at the ballot box in November and what Congress does when your lawmakers return.
4: Farmers know that every season starts long before the weather warms. The planter rolls and the first seed goes into the ground. It starts with soil. 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
7: Improving weather for your Friday across the state of Michigan. I'm Chief Meteorologist Ryan Martin. Let's take a look at the Michigan Farm Forecast. High pressure being analyzed here mid-morning across eastern parts of South Dakota and southwestern Minnesota. And that's a far cry from where we're at, but it tells you that there is a larger upper-level high that is trying to clear everything out here. And that high actually materializes tomorrow, right on top of Michigan. So we are looking at a fairly beautiful finish to Friday, increasing amounts of sunshine here as we move through the afternoon, and then we're dry all the way through the day. And for tomorrow, we should see sunny and pleasant conditions. Now, minor disturbance comes out of the northern plains and across the northern part of the upper Midwest overnight tomorrow night through Sunday. That brings cloud cover to areas from central Michigan north and some scattered showers probably for the UP and the northern third of lower Michigan. We're talking a few hundreds to a few tents, but with the clouds around, it's going to be grayer and we're not drying nearly as much. I think you get into southern tier counties of lower Michigan, probably okay for Sunday. And then back to dry weather in total for next week. Cool start on Monday. Cool Canadian air backs into Michigan, probably looking at 30s across the state, and then we bounce out very, very quickly. No precipitation through the rest of next week, well, at least Monday through Thursday. May see a little bit of a disturbance try and slide through on Friday. Once again, central and northern parts of lower Michigan on the hook for a tenth to half an inch there. And back to dry weather for the weekend, and it looks like the start of the following week is going to be dry until a strong front hits Wednesday the 14th into Thursday the 15th. That could bring rain and then be followed by a significant cool down. I'm meteorologist Ryan Martin.
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3: I'll pick because he showed the ability to cover wide receivers. And there's a lot to like with it. But unfortunately, at this level, not that the level isn't physical in college. Of course it is. But it's a different game in the NFL. And you've got to be able to withstand the rigors.
4: The first hurdle is the durability and availability, yes. The second hurdle is, can you play in this league? And once he's on the field, it's a real question still of whether or not he can play. But they kind of need him to at this point. All right, Derek Moore. Much has been made of his snap counts and the dwindling snap counts. Here's what Kelvin Shepherd had to say where Moore is.
5: Yeah, we're just trying to find more ways to get him going more. You know, like, obviously, he's not, his rep count isn't high right now and things like that. But who are you pulling off the field? And those are honest conversations I've had with him. There has to be merit to why we're playing you more. We're not just playing you more because you're a draft pick. We don't do that here. We never have. There has to be validation and merit. There has to be evidence. There has to be reasons why we're giving you more reps. But listen, the Derek Moore thing I told him, listen, it's coming. It's coming. It's just a matter of when and where, but it's coming.
4: So the Lions right now, and yeah, his point of who do you take off the field, the Lions are the only team in the NFL that have four players with two or more sacks so far this year. They got four different guys that have contributed. Now, they're not all edge rushers, but I think the point is, if he's a pass rush specialist, but they're getting pass rush without playing him a whole ton, well, then that bodes well. He's got to just be a better pass rusher than some of the guys that they have to get more playing time.
3: Yeah, but some of those, it's because of blitzing, and that's where they're getting home on a lot of that. Well,
4: three of the four are defensive linemen.
3: Well, what do you got? Derek Barnes and...
4: Derek Barnes is the only one that has multiple sacks. Hutchinson, Lee McNeil, and DJ Wonnum.
3: So... here's where he might get some more snaps is because Wonnum was showed up on the injury report this week. Mm-hmm. He was a full participant yesterday, which means he's going to play. But will they give him some more plays off because he was on the injury report? A lot is going to depend on what the Lions offense does. If the Lions offense is scoring tons of points and they get off to a lead, you're going to see Derek Moore get plenty of snaps. But he does have to earn the right to be there. I mean, when I watched him, the limited snaps he was there in Sunday's game, okay, yeah, I see him on the field, but he wasn't doing anything. He wasn't getting to the quarterback. He wasn't beating the tackle to the spot. And they had him lining up all over. Sometimes he would line up in the middle in a two-point stance and just wasn't getting there. But I've got high hopes for him. I thought he was great in college, and I expect that at some point things are going to click for him in the NFL. But he has to get the reps, and he's got to earn the reps.
4: Okay, let's go to Drew Petzing, offensive coordinator, and his thoughts on where his team is, meeting with the media. We bring you the best of what he had to say. Let's start with what he has seen so far from rookie offensive tackle Blake Miller.
6: I think the fact that he has walked into those matchups kind of unfazed in a way, and the moment's never too big. And you never see panic. You never see desperation. Like, he's always very under control, very confident in his ability in the way that not only he acts, but I think in the way he plays. And I think that's really impressive for a rookie at that position so early in his career.
4: He's been good. We pointed out, if you missed it earlier in the week, I think the number was three pressures. He's allowed three quarterback pressures. A player that was much debated that might have ended up being a Detroit Lion, but the Lions selected Blake Miller over Monroe Freeling, who is with Carolina, incidentally. Freeling's given up 14 quarterback pressures thus far. Off to a decent start. We will see if it continues, but encouraging.
3: Yeah, I like what I've seen from Blake Miller so far. We knew he was going to be this high floor guy, but how high is the ceiling? We'll see. But, you know, you wanted steady. Stable is what you wanted out of him, because it felt like they got that and more. I feel like it kind of downgrades what they had before with Taylor Decker, but that's what Taylor Decker was. He was steady as it come over at left tackle. You know, he was I think better than fans want to give him credit for. Moving Sewell over to the left side, we know Sewell's going to end up being the best left tackle in football. So on the other side, what can he do? Just be stable, be steady, and keep the thing moving.
4: Okay, Sione Vaki coming off his best game as a Detroit Lion. What did Drew Petzing

0: See, with him, especially when it comes to where they really need him to be good, pass protection.
1: I mean, that's a big role of a running back, any running back, Gibbs included. And I think he's done a really nice job in protection when he's been put in those situations. But that certainly was an emphasis that the Jets wanted to see what they could handle. And I thought those guys stepped up in a major way. And we talked about the O-line protection. I thought the running backs were great. And that was a big part of being able to push the ball down the field. And then you saw even Vaki make some big catches in the pass game. You know, and maybe they're not highlight-type catches. But when you're getting the ball underneath and getting 10, 12 yards on some of those checkdowns, that's a big part of the passing game. And I think he did a really nice job of knowing who I have in protection, and when I don't have that guy, get out, get into the route, and affect the coverage.
2: First two drives for the Lions, they gave up two sacks, a goose egg the rest of the way. Everybody pulled together, did their job, and that includes the running backs.
0: There's a great mic'd up segment from the sideline this week where they were talking about how Vaki, quote, killed a guy in pass protection. You go see the replay, and he stopped him. I'll give him credit for that. I will also say that 30,000 foot view, keep earning snaps, Vaki. Keep earning snaps, because this is a long season, and we want our guy Gibbs to get as much rest as possible. All right, finally, this is an interesting exchange. It's a discussion of what Juice Scruggs is doing well, including a follow-up question from our own William Birchfield, and you will like the answer to the follow-up question, I guarantee it.
1: I think it's a number of things. I credit the coaching staff, Hank, and the other guys that are in that room. Skip and Mesa do a great job of having those guys prepared for the looks and the different variations and some of the unknowns that you can come in terms of going into a game. I think those guys do a great job of prepping him. He works his tail off to make sure he's on top of it, because the communication up front is going to start with him in terms of making sure that everything is on the same page. We're snapping the ball. We're going the right direction. We're in the right play. He's done a really nice job of that. And I think the other piece that we talked about, you know, probably is when I first got here, was the violence and the attitude that he plays with. He's a physical player. He plays fast. He plays free. And even when it's not perfect, you know he's going to go 100 miles an hour, and that makes a big difference.
3: You also told him when he first made that switch in camp to center that he's got to be louder. How have you seen him internalize that message from you?
1: I think it comes with confidence of knowing what you're doing and why you're doing it. So it's not, you know, it's not the Ron Burgundy question mark at the end. It's more like, no, I am Ron Burgundy, and this is what we're doing. Like, let's go. And I think you've seen that kind of to develop here over his time, you know, in the position now and in the role.
2: I'm Juice Scruggs.
0: It's a very real thing. If there is a mess up in a live read script that we haven't seen before, there's a good chance we're going to read it on the air. Scruggs has been a real nice find. In fact, one of the questions was, hey, what are you going to do when Cade Mays comes back? And he's like, we'll cross that bridge when we get to it. That spare part, it may be part of a trade to help improve the secondary, but Scruggs has been a necessary addition, as it turns out.
2: He's been good. He's been very good. And I was really encouraged when Dan Campbell had to respond about, hey, when Mays comes back, the Scruggs going to compete for the competition at left guard? He's like, oh, yeah. Oh, whoa, okay. All right, so they really like what he's done.
0: All right, there it is. The word from the coordinators as we get set for another weekend of Lions football, Sunday night football against the Carolina Panthers. It's Carson Anderson, 97.1.
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3: This is Carson Anderson on 1360, The Ticket.
4: Okay, got a little bit of Lions trivia for you here. But first, Scott Anderson, we get feedback sometimes from the listening audience.
5: Yeah, that's true.
4: And sometimes it comes in the form of a letter. And we got a letter. And I will say many of the letters we get are, why do you suck and when will you resign? But this one comes from a listener named Bob Alexander. And I wanted to bring this one up. Bob, thank you very much for sending us a letter. Who wanted to tell us a little bit about a former cheerleader at Centerline High School. His 92-year-old mother, Joan Alexander,
5: oh my,
4: is a hardcore Detroit sports fan, described as having undying faithful love for Detroit and Michigan teams. She's 92. She's been a listener of our show for as long as he and his three siblings can remember. She casually refers to Doug and Gator as my guys.
5: That's nice.
4: So she... See, on the weekend, she will bring multiple sporting events to the table, and she actually, she'll easily let us know. She'll be looking forward to Monday morning when she can tune into My Guys. So, 92-year-old Joan Alexander, who's apparently in great shape, she is tech savvy. So maybe she can teach us some things, Gator.
5: Okay.
4: She's good with her iPad, and I guess streams the show, so... There you go. Hey, thank you very much for listening, Joan.
5: Thanks, Joan.
4: We appreciate it. Bob, thank you for telling us about Joan. Love it. Absolutely love it. Okay. As we all know, the Detroit Lions have scored the same amount of points in the first three games. How many times do you think that's happened?
5: In Lions history or in history?
4: Well, I've got it here since 1990. How many times do you think it's happened that a team has scored the same amount of points in the first three games of the season?
5: In the National Football League, so yep. Not just Lions.
4: Yep.
5: Once.
4: Kang, do you think it's more or less than once that a team has scored the exact same amount of points in their first three games?
6: Oof. I'm going to go less than. I'm going to do the score guy. Yeah,
4: it's only, yeah. It's never, it's this never is the first time,
6: done. Yeah.
4: Since 1990, it has happened four times.
6: Wow, that's that seems like a lot.
4: It seems impossible.
5: Like when you change the calculus of this by saying the first three games of the season, like it was any three games, I would have said maybe more, but wow.
4: The first three games of the season, the teams that have done it are the 1992 San Francisco 49ers, who scored 31 points in their first three games.
5: Wow.
4: They lost in the NFC Championship game. The 2007 Patriots scored 38 points their first three games. They lost in the Super Bowl. The 2023 San Francisco 49ers scored 30 points in each of their first three games. They lost in the Super Bowl.
5: Beat the Lions in the NFC Championship game.
4: And the Lions are the fourth team to score the same amount of points in their first three games.
5: Well, let's hope they break the streak and end up winning the Super Bowl.
4: I think it's amazing that this is the fourth time it's happened.
5: I'm surprised it's that many.
4: Yeah.
5: And that it's happened with the number 31. That's happened before.
4: Yeah, it's happened before with the Niners in 92. And these teams have all gone on to have great success. So let's hope that's the case. A couple other interesting things. First of all, Lions Carolina.

0: The Sunday Night Football, Lions favored by 3.5. The Lions are 14-5 in primetime under Dan Campbell. So let's start with this. Since Dan Campbell's taken over the Lions, they have played in primetime 19 times. This is their 20th game in primetime. We used to look at the schedule and go, oh, look, they got a Monday night game. They never ended up on primetime. Now, the leagues change a little bit in that there's Thursday night games regularly.
1: Yeah, but they're an attraction now.
0: Yep.
1: The league wants the Lions.
0: Yep.
1: They put them on Christmas Day last year, for crying out loud.
0: And they win. They're 14-5 in those games.
1: Not on Christmas Day last year, but yeah.
0: No, but they win more often than they don't. Yeah.
1: A lot more often.
0: Yep. How about this? The start of the season for Jared Goff.
1: Mm-hmm.
0: He's the sixth quarterback all time with a completion percentage north of 70%, north of 800 yards passing, 8 touchdown passes or more, and no interceptions through 3 games. Like, this is in many ways one of the best starts statistically a quarterback has ever had.
1: He's off to a great start, taking care of the football, making good decisions. And one of the things he's talked about is how he is willing, he's way more willing now, and he's learned over the last 4 to 5 years to take what's given rather than taking the shots. Everybody wants to take the shots downfield. They like the big flashy play that gets, you know, 50 yards and a chance at a touchdown. Everybody loves that. Mm-hmm. But he recognizes it's more important.
0: Yep.
1: If that's not there, don't force it. It's okay to throw the check down to Gibbs or to LaPorta and pick up 7 or more. Or maybe even just 3.
0: Yep. Now, this game against Carolina, they're going against a new and improved version of Bryce Young, who in his first 3 seasons was averaging 180 yards passing a game. He's now up to 313.
1: Great start this year.
0: His quarterback passer rating has gone from 80.9 his first 3 seasons to 96.4. He was averaging 1.1 touchdown passes per game his first 3 seasons. Now he's 2.3. And his yards per attempt has gone up from 6 to 7.8. Is the light coming on? Is it just a hot start? Well, he's going to be more to be reckoned with than he was in the past.
1: Yeah, I think he had a pretty good year last year. He was getting to be a pretty good quarterback in the league. Ended up with just over 3,000 yards passing, which was a career high. 23 touchdowns, which bested his previous high of 15. It's a 23-11 ratio, which is far better than the previous 2 years he had. And that rating was up to almost 88 last year. And like you said, this year through 3 games, he's doing really well, up to 96.4. He has gotten better. And I think he's becoming more and more comfortable. I don't know if he's going to be one of the top 15 quarterbacks in the National Football League when all is said and done. But he's good enough right now. Does he have potential to be better? Of course he does, if he gets better players around him. And it's going to be a struggle for them on Sunday when they're without some players, without Xavier Leggett, the wide receiver. That doesn't help them out. And we'll see if Carolina decides to give him some offensive weapons to work with in the next couple of years. I like Bryce Young. I always have. But the big knock on him is his size. He's diminutive in stature. You know, listed at 5'10", but he's a likable quarterback. I liked him at Alabama. I liked him in those the commercials, the Dr. Pepper commercials. I like those. I root for this guy. I feel like Carolina is one of these harmless teams. They're in the NFC East or the NFC South, I guess. Whatever. It doesn't. Those teams don't really matter
0: they're
1: in the grand scheme of things.
0: So yeah, they're over there somewhere.
1: It doesn't matter. Yeah. You know. So that's it's kind of like my. My team that I kind of look on the side and say, hey, how's Carolina doing? How is Bryce Young doing? But I don't know if he's ever going to be great.
0: So what's interesting is they gave up the 50-burger to the Bears to open up the season. Since then, their defense has really calmed down. They've allowed 24 points in the last couple of weeks combined. So, you know, they're banged up. They're banged up. Drew Petzing was asked about it yesterday, and he said, look, that's not part of our calculus at all. We're as soon as you start doing that, you get yourself in trouble. But
1: you know, they also played, you know, Cleveland and Atlanta.
0: Are you sleeping on Cleveland?
1: No.

0: make that mistake.
1: But wasn't I had to check the weather in that situation for them. But you know, Atlanta's got Bijan Robinson, and they were able to keep him in check. They were also playing against Cooper Rush in that game.
0: Are you sleeping on Cooper Rush?
1: Oh, I've slept on. that's long gone. He's got no shot.
0: And the other thing that has powered this Carolina team is takeaways. They have 7 takeaways through 3 games, which is second best in the NFL. So they're a team that have done some things right. I don't want to get carried away. I'm not trying to make them out of some sort of juggernaut. But in the NFL, even when you think your team's going to win, it's often a fourth quarter game.
1: Yes, but
0: they are technically 1-2.
1: If you were to say which offense in the National Football League is similar to the Lions offense, would you say it's the Bears?
0: Yeah, I would.
1: All right.
0: Straight ahead, Dan Campbell just asked about Joey Porter Jr. and the trade that went down. We'll read what he said next. 97.1.
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4: Okay, so Dan Campbell speaking at this hour. Hershey Kid is there. Then they open up a portion of practice. He will be there for that as well and give us the very latest on everything that is said and everything he observed. That today at 1:15. So that to look forward to as we get you set for another weekend of Lions football. Back to Jalen Duren stuff here in a minute for people who have just tuned in. If you just heard that update, I hate what The Athletic is reporting about work ethic concerns. Hopefully it's much ado about nothing, which sometimes happens in sports. A whole bunch of attention is paid to something, and it turns out that it is no big deal. And so that's what I'm hoping, but it kind of undermines my whole belief that the player can get better and the Lions know, or the Pistons know better than anybody else, blah, blah, blah. But you also heard there in the update that Dan Campbell actually did acknowledge the trade rumors with Joey Porter Jr. We are very much in on it. It's according to Corey Woods, one of the reporters that covers the team. He also goes for M Live. He goes on to tweet, Campbell typically doesn't address trade rumors, so for him to acknowledge they were in the mix for JPJ is not something to gloss over. This from Richard Silva of the Detroit News that covers the Lions. Lion head coach Dan Campbell asked about the Joey Porter Jr. trade and how much Detroit was interested in him. Quote, Brad, he's been in on it for a while. That's been ongoing. Everything's got to align right. Cowboys did what they wanted to do. We were very much in on it. What do you make of that?
5: Tells me they weren't willing to go that extra step.
4: Yeah.
5: If it took a second and a fifth to get it done, that was too much for the Lions to do. That's what it tells me.
4: Yeah.
5: It's like Dallas did what they thought they had to do. And it's like, good for them. That's not where we were going to go. I don't like it. I don't like it.
4: I don't either. And if you missed yesterday's show, I called this a swing and a miss by Brad Holmes. I think a missed opportunity. And, I'm disappointed. And again, for people who didn't hear yesterday's show, not that this is particularly important, but I've officially turned in my Brad Bot card, in which case I usually think, okay, but I trust him. To have a player like that available to help your secondary, I suppose in the end, it's not about winning the trade or getting the biggest headlines. It's about getting a player that can help you. And if Joey Porter Jr. goes to Dallas and sucks, then it's, they decided not to up the ante. They were right. But, God, I'd like to see them. And I also pointed out yesterday, if you're bidding on a house and you love the house and you want the house, and then somebody comes along and outbids you, you don't go, oh, well, I'm homeless. Nowhere to live. You keep looking for another place to live. And so the encouraging part of this, for what it's worth, is that Brad's calling and looking for help in the secondary.
5: Ever get outbid for a house?
4: Ever been outbid for a house? Yeah, we did. We were in on a couple of things, but there was one. It was a lot, actually.
5: Oh,
4: it was an empty lot.
5: Build.
4: We were going to build. Yeah,
5: that's exciting.
4: Yeah, and we didn't. We lost out on the lot we wanted, which was right across from a park. We thought it was good. We had young kids, but we're cool now. We're fine. Yeah.
5: Things worked out.
4: We settled on a different lot.
5: Nice, so, nice.
4: All good.
5: Well played.
4: Have you ever been outbid on a house?
5: I was before I got the house I have now, which I love. I was outbid, and my agent told me, you put in a fair offer, really fair offer. You were outbid considerably. I'm like, really? He goes, yeah. He goes, but what's going to happen is they're going to tear down that house and build on that spot. and I literally drove by.

0: 2 weeks ago.
1: Yeah.
0: And that is not the house that I bid on.
1: Is that right?
0: They built I think they doubled the square. There's like a 6,000 square foot home there right now. That's crazy.
1: Wow.
0: Yeah. So, but I'm very happy with what I've done.
1: Some injury updates from Nolan Bianchi, writer for the Detroit News. Injury updates, Lions head coach Dan Campbell on Brian Branch.
0: This is exciting.
1: He's close. Yep. He's close. He's ready to go. I'm tired of listening to him. I mean that in a good way. Love that kid, man. He's put in a ton of work.
0: So here's what the schedule is. Obviously, he's not going to play Sunday. They play a week from Sunday. They'll play at Arizona, and then they have a bye week. And then they'll play at home against Green Bay on October 25th. Does he return for that game? Would he be ready to go by October 25th?
1: I mean,
0: nobody wants to rush it, right? And no. I'm sure the Lions are the last team that wants to rush anything, particularly with Brian Branch. But if he's ready to play and he's amped up in practice and he's ready, I don't know how long it's going to take him once he's actually practicing with the team to get game ready. I suppose it'll take a little bit, but I'm just wondering, is that first possibility, that first window of opportunity, is that October 25th against the Packers? Or do you wait another week and when you take on the Vikings at home on November 1st.
1: Yeah, look, you know, the Achilles is a tricky thing, right? There's some data that points out that, you know, a skill position player can lose a step and it can be costly in terms of, you know, their career arc. Feels like the Achilles is the new knee. But like John Henry Daly, who's in Michigan, he was coming off an Achilles and here he is tied for the Big Ten lead in sacks. And that happened in November.
0: Is he playing tomorrow?
1: Don't know, because he got injured at the end of the Iowa game. The good news is it's not the Achilles.
0: That is good news.
1: The bad news is he got injured and stopped the clock, and it might have avoided the whole finish because Iowa might have been in a fire drill situation, being out of timeouts and not knowing if they had time to spike it. Whatever, I don't want to relive that. But yeah, so he's come back and he's been okay. 248-539-9797. Also on the injury front, again, according to Nolan Bianchi of the Detroit News, tweeting out, Dan Campbell says the Lions hope to get rookie linebacker Jimmy Rolder some snaps on defense against the Panthers.
0: Okay.
1: You're a Jimmy Rolder fan.
0: Yeah. When you see the guy play, when he was actually playing, he was good. Good closing speed, aggressive. I like that.
1: I got to see if I still have the notes from last year when he played at Michigan. Because they were saying, I think it was Wink Martindale, who was the defense coordinator at the time, saying he literally has not been healthy since his freshman year, and he was healthy for last year until he wasn't, which at some point he got hurt again. Guy's been snake bit a little bit. Eventually, maybe you call it injury prone, but...
0: I hope he gets a chance to play, because when he does play, he's good.
1: You want the notes here?
0: I do.
1: I just found them. Rolder is actually healthy for the first time since high school. Defense coordinator Wink Martindale says he's basically their third starter. Baseball player had committed to an offer, had a committable offer from Illinois, committed his sophomore year. Baseball helped him play the game of football mentally. His hand eyes through the roof. He's a Cubs fan. His stepdad, Scott Kehoe, played for the Dolphins, taught him the mental side of the game. Are you still a fan? He's a Cubs fan.
0: Look, I mean, he's got that's a second big strike against him. The first Michigan, second is a Cubs fan. I can appreciate him as a player, and I try to, when it gets to the NFL, I abandon all the Michigan State stuff. But that's tough. That's a tough one to get past.
1: Yeah,
0: the Cubs thing.
1: The Cubs thing is the bridge too far. 248-539-9797. There was a wildly awkward moment in an NHL game last night. And it reminded me of a wildly awkward moment you had where the joke didn't hit.
0: Oh.
1: We will play this awkward moment for the people coming up today at 12:22, and we'll relive Gator almost getting our butts kicked right after that. It is Carson Anderson, open lines, 97.1. There's nothing like football season, and I love talking sports almost as much as I love being a member at UMCU. 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
1: Every day, 70,000 puppies or kittens are born in the U.S. Cute, right? Well, what's not cute is that half of all litters are accidents. And when a kitten has a litter of oopsies and a puppy has a litter of uh-ohs, pretty soon you have thousands and thousands of OMGs. And that leads to millions of pets being killed in shelters each year. 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
3: All right, let's get to your phone calls here on Karsh and Anderson on 97.1. Rob is on a cell and he's on 97.1. Hello, Rob.
4: Hey, guys.
3: What's up?
4: I just want to give my opinion on the Brad Holmes thing that he said about JPJ, about Joey Porter Jr.
3: You mean Dan Campbell?
4: Was it Dan Campbell?
3: Yeah, it was Dan Campbell who said it.
4: Oh, okay.
3: Yep.
5: But he said it about Brad Holmes.
3: Yep.
4: Yeah, okay.
3: All good. Just want to make sure we're clear.
4: Okay. So I'm super critical of all of their trades. I really am. But this one, I feel like, with the reporting coming out saying that Joey Porter wanted to go to Dallas and the fact that he didn't sign an extension with them, it just feels like, I don't know, maybe that he made the right call and he didn't want to overreach and, you know, give too much and then sign an extension. I think he didn't want to take a chance of Joey's back still hurting. And I mean, maybe we don't have the magic stuff that Dallas does to make his back feel better.
3: Magic sponge and can of spray.
4: Yeah, exactly. So yeah. I don't know. My gut feeling really is that it just wasn't meant to be, that Joey just put a nix on it. It was like, my back still hurts.
3: One thing I've discovered in years and years and years of doing this is when things don't make sense, every once in a while you hear a reason that makes you go, oh. And when you know the whole story, it makes a lot more sense. So you go, okay, what would make sense here that the Lions didn't pay what seemed like a reasonable price for a player that would upgrade their secondary? And the what would make sense, and there's a quote that might support this, is that Joey Porter Jr. said, if you trade me anywhere but Dallas, I'm going to continue to hold out until I get a new contract. If you trade me to Dallas, I'll play right away. And that might have been the case, because he did, apparently, the reports are, he said he wanted to go to Dallas. So it's possible that in Detroit, he wasn't willing to accept the trade to Detroit. I'll go to Detroit, but it's going to be just like Pittsburgh. My back's going to hurt until I get that guaranteed $27 million a year deal. In which case, we could still argue that they should have paid him.
5: Yep.
3: And I would actually make that argument. But yes, Rob, that might be why he ended up in Dallas. It's a reasonable take. Shelton in Detroit is next. Hello, Shelton.
6: Hey, like I said, hey, brother Dub, brother Gator. How y'all doing?
5: We're doing well, Shelton.
6: Yeah, question. Maybe you guys can help me out. Has Derek Moore been injured? I wonder, why are the Lions not playing him more? Because he should be there on passing downs to help us with the pass rush. So that way it could be less pressure on the secondary.
3: I'm assuming you weren't listening last hour when we played the Kelvin Shepard soundbite
6: about this very topic.
3: Okay. He said, look, we'd like to get him involved, but who do I take off the field? You know, his play has to dictate that we need to take somebody off the field. And I'll add this. The Lions are one of four teams in the NFL that have four. I'm sorry. They're the only team. My bad. They are the only team in the NFL that have four players with two or more sacks. Three of them are defensive linemen. Two of them are edge rushers. And so they're getting ample pressure on quarterbacks from a variety of ways that, while you're right, it feels like they could use them on the field. The truth is, they're guys outside of Hutch. They got guys getting the job done. It's early in his career, but that's where it. That's probably the reason why, Shelton.
6: Yeah, because I was wondering, because I figured, like, what, That's the reason why, like, what Brad

0: Browns spent that second round draft choice, like I said, draft pick on him. And I think, and in Michigan, hey, dude was a beast. So I mean, if he could generate more pressure, and he can get home, he just needs the reps.
1: Well, we'd like to see it. I mean, you know, second round picks usually play right away, and it's not that he hasn't played, but the nine snaps on defense last week wasn't a ton. DJ Wanham has played well, and you know, picked up his first couple of sacks with the game on Sunday, and but he also showed up on the injury report this week and was limited in practice for a couple of days. He was a full participant yesterday, but does that open a door for?
2: Yep.
1: Maybe a handful of more snaps for Derek Moore.
2: I'd see your guy, Shelton.
1: Does he get 15 to 20 snaps? We'll see.
0: Yeah, because, I mean, give DJ Wanham maybe a little breather. Like, hey, yeah. The kid needs the reps.
2: And look, you can look at this and you can say, hey, Derek Moore, if you can't get pressure on Bryce Young going against that revolving door that is Monroe Freeling.
1: Don't say that.
2: I'm joking. He's struggled.
1: Monroe Freeling is coming off concussion. But he was practicing yesterday.
2: Way to make me feel bad.
1: Well, you went after it, Monroe.
2: I did it to myself. Joe in Northville. Hello, Joe.
3: Hey, guys. Hey, Doug and Gator. How are you?
2: We're good.
3: Hey, I'm actually a Panthers fan living in Northville. I quit an alliance 25 years ago for a better life. It's been okay. But anyway, about this game. It really, the Lions should dominate. Our secondary, when I say our, I mean the Panthers, Will Lee and a Caleb Evans. You guys have probably never heard of them. One is a fourth-round rookie cornerback. One is a journeyman special teams gunner. So I expect Goff to handle that. And what I'm more afraid of, I want to get your guys' take, I'm worried about a Lions fan takeover. I know a couple friends that are going down there to watch the game. The Bears kind of took over our stadium a little bit. It's supposed to be a dark out. Everyone's wearing black in the stadium. The team is wearing black head to toe, including the helmets. But so look for a lot of blue on the screen. And you guys, there's no way you guys lose to us. This should be very easy, and I'm hoping you're overconfident.
1: I am a little chesty about this game that the Lions win. I don't know if they're going to – look, I'm not going to go all Jim Costa and say double-digit disco on this one. But I do.
2: Sure?
1: I'm sure I'm not going to do that. But I do like their chances to win this game. Will it be a takeover is interesting because I haven't heard a whole lot of people talking about it.
2: Well, the morning show was taking calls, and there were a lot of people calling.
1: Well, I like to hear it.
2: And some from the airport saying there are Lions fans everywhere.
1: I like to hear that. They do like to take over.
3: And really quick on Duren, because I am a hometown person, you know, I'm offended too. I'm offended by the process, right? He made us wait. He's worried about the wait clause, but the process is alarming. You know, he didn't show up in the playoffs, and the jury's out. I think people are going to be kind of quiet on supporting him until he shows in the playoffs.
2: They might be, and everybody can do whatever they want. The story that Trajan Langdon told about when he was with the Cavs and Tristan Thompson was a long holdout and it seemed acrimonious, and then they went on and won the NBA, and he played a part of it. So if you handle it correctly, you can, and the Pistons are saying all the right things.
1: I think for a lot of people, it's going to be prove it in the playoffs, and I get that. Understandable. What could he do in the regular season that would change minds? His style of play would change minds. It's not the point totals, because we know we've seen him put up big point totals before, but if he has some new element to his offensive game, or if you see extra added hustle defensively, those are things that will win over Piston fans.
2: Okay, NHL games are underway, and the ESPN was doing the Devils game last night,
1: mm-hmm.
2: and Jack Hughes, who plays for the Devils, missed significant time last year. He had a freak accident at a team dinner where he cut his finger.
1: He was the Olympic hero.
2: Yeah, he
1: lost his teeth.
2: Yep, but that freak accident kept him out for a couple of months, and between periods, ESPN sideline reporter AJ Molesko, she asked him a question. She kind of made a joke. And let's just say that it did not land.
4: We got 40 minutes to go, so we got to keep working at it.
5: Well, it's great to see you healthy. It's wrap you in bubble wrap and use plastic cutlery this year. Does that sound good?
4: I mean, I think that's a weird joke, big game, but...
5: Well, no sense of humor here in a big game, but I appreciate that. I appreciate his time, and he had a good start here this season.

0: I think it's fantastic. That's something. It's a line you would use if you've built up a relationship with somebody.
1: If it's one of your boys.
0: Yeah, and you can go ahead and you can bust chops and you can do something like that. And you can say, if you, like, this is an ESPN reporter. This isn't like the Devil's reporter.
1: Yeah, I don't know her background or whether or not, it doesn't sound like they have.
0: If this is like her first interaction with Jack Hughes, and that's what she busts out, I think it's hysterical. But I'm not stunned at all that Hughes' response. Well, that's kind of a weird joke to make. All right.
2: He could have skated off faster, Gator. Like, he was...
0: I was going to say, was he gone?
2: Yeah, like, he literally skated off as, I think he was saying, big game, right? Because that was the last thing he said. He goes, that's a weird question, big game, and then, like, just was gone. And she was left to be like,
0: trying to make a big splash in my ESPN debut, right? And, I don't know if it's her debut or not, but it's just, that's funny.
2: I feel like she had good intentions.
0: Oh, yep. She had the best intentions. Sure. She was going to be entertaining, like, stay healthy. Make people laugh.
2: Like, yeah, like, hey, we want you to stay healthy.
0: Little jab, hey, big guy. And he's like, did I just meet you?
2: What?
0: I don't know you.
2: You call me soft? Injury prone?
0: It's like years ago, we interviewed Lions training camp, and Rob Sims was part of the Lions at the time, and he came up and joined us. And I don't know why, but I started pushing Rob Sims as he's sitting next to him. Like, hey, big guy. You know, something like, and I'm like, I've never met Rob Sims in my life. What am I doing? What am I? And he's looking at me like, and I made some kind of Ohio State Michigan crack or something in his favor, because he went to Ohio State. And I thought I saved it. I think I saved my life in that moment. I don't think you were there. I think you were out that day, and I forget who I was working with, but I was pushing, literally pushing Rob Sims.
1: And you have no idea why.
0: I have no idea why.
1: What the hell am I doing?
0: I don't know what I was doing.
1: Why did I do that?
0: It was like right after a practice. He's all hot and sweaty, and like, what is this fat guy doing here?
1: You know,
0: saying to me, not me to him.
1: I was trying to think of if I ever had an awkward exchange where my joke didn't land, and I'm sure it's happened. I just keep going back to this wasn't a joke. But it was the year that Greg Madison had left Michigan to become the defensive coordinator at Notre Dame. He left Michigan to go to Notre Dame. Defensive coordinator, Michigan, to become defensive coordinator at Notre Dame. In the second game of the year, Michigan was playing Notre Dame. And I'm interviewing Lloyd Carr. And I say, so coach, I was sitting with him in his office. Coach, Greg Madison, he's now on the other side. Does that add a little bit more to this game? No.
0: Oh, he waited a few seconds.
1: Oh,
0: and then,
1: yeah.
0: And then,
1: it was dead silent. And then he said, no. Which was clearly the exact opposite of what it meant.
0: Right. The transcription, if you were reading it in print, would look like, no. Oh, Lloyd Carr says, no big deal. Yeah. The actual
1: gritting of the teeth,
0: the flaring of the nostrils, the deep breath followed by, no.
1: But we were with you once.
0: Otherwise.

0: A lot of a-holes, too. It did not hit with them. It was just like AJ Malesko.
1: Yeah, and then
0: you don't know these guys.
1: You and Kang were like Jack Hughes skating out of there as quickly as you could. And I'm left. I'm like, oh, okay. All right.
2: I pretended I didn't know you at all.
1: Yeah.
0: Hey, did you hear that weird guy in there?
1: What's with that dude?
2: What's up with this guy?
1: Yeah, I think the guy's response was, hey. I'm like, what? It's a joke like your... What's a joke?
0: It was so funny. It's so awkward. All right.
1: Wrap you in bubble wrap. Maybe plastic cutlery next time.
0: Play it again. It's so funny.
3: We got 40 minutes to go, so we got to keep working at it.
4: Well, it's great to see you healthy. Let's wrap you in bubble wrap and use plastic cutlery this year. Does that sound good?
3: I mean, I think that's a weird joke, big game, but...
4: Well, no sense of humor here in a big game, but I appreciate that. Appreciate his time, and he had a good start here this season.
0: I think they tried to turn her mic off.
1: Just turn it off. I know.
0: Turn it off.
2: You want to chew my food for me, too?
1: Yeah. Let's cut to the Barry Melrose tribute. Let's do anything other than this right now.
2: Bucci, you there?
1: Yeah. I mean, she was kind enough to say, let's hope you can stay healthy this year. Yeah, because I think it's safe to say that their success is dependent on him.
0: Mm-hmm.
1: Then she cracks the joke.
0: Did not go over.
1: No, it didn't go over well.
0: Carson Anderson, 97.1.
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3: 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Yeah.
4: So they'll turn it around, and it won't...
5: Back themselves out of the NHL basement and put themselves out of reach for the...
4: I guess.
5: For the lottery pick?
4: James Boldass prediction from Twitter. Larkin gets traded to Florida. Detroit gets Barkov and a fifth-round pick and calls it a victory for the organization. Evanson gets signed to a long-term deal, then traded just to rip our hearts out.
5: Great.
4: New GM wins draft lottery. Wings get number one pick. That's from Paint Man. Rings will not suffer a March collapse that causes them to miss the playoffs this year. That collapse will happen in October. That's from TJ Schmidt. From WV Sask. In Saskatchewan, last place in the Atlantic, finished with 76 points, draft fifth in next year's draft. And JB says, Dylan is traded before Thanksgiving. The team uses this as a rallying cry and actually makes a legit push towards making the playoffs, only to fall short with a collapse in the final 3 weeks of the season. All right, there you go. Okay. It's funny, you wrote down in your preview for Michigan State, Wisconsin. This is a tall order. The Spartans have to play turnover-free and not commit costly penalties. Cut, paste. Michigan needs to play turnover-free and not commit costly penalties. I don't know if winning in Minnesota is a tall order.
5: I don't know if it's tall. It's not the same tall task for Michigan State.
4: Michigan has lost the turnover battle and committed way too many penalties this year. And same with State. It's weird because I would argue that they went out, each school respectively, and got two coaches that are known for discipline. And in the first four games, it hasn't translated on the field yet. But it's kind of weird, isn't it?
5: A little bit. I think both schools made pretty good hires there too. It's just
4: It's too early.
5: Michigan
4: for people
5: State's
4: who are
5: got
4: mad.
5: A much longer runway to work with than what Michigan fans will give Whittingham, but particularly after what happened the first week of the season. But it's a long season.
4: Yeah, I mean, Michigan to me looks like a three loss team, and at some point I thought the goal and what was reasonable is split what was considered the Big Four. Maybe not anymore, but it was Oklahoma, Oregon, Ohio State, and Indiana. Split those, and there'd be another loss mixed in. And maybe Iowa has replaced Oklahoma as one of the Big Four. Iowa's playing. If Iowa wins, they will firmly be in the playoff. If they beat Michigan, Ohio State in back-to-back weeks.
5: Well, that'd be massive.
4: And then you look at their schedule the rest of the way. They don't play a ranked team the rest of the way. But, you know, that's neither here nor there. As far as the Spartans are concerned, life without Cam Edwards.
5: It's tough. It's not going to be easy for Michigan State. It's a situation where, you know, this guy was supposed to be their number the number one option on offense. He had a great year last year at UConn. Comes to Michigan State, all excited about him, and then he got hurt in every game. It felt like. So now it's up to Jazzy Patterson to get the job done. As the running back, Parrish and Tullis are going to be backing him up, and we'll see. Patterson seems like he's up to the task. He's been vocal this week about being excited about this opportunity. Obviously, it comes at the expense of unfortunate circumstances with Cam Edwards, but it's going to be tough for Michigan State because the offensive line isn't good again this year. It's another year where... trying to patch things together with transfers that are only going to be here for a year or whatever, and they can't keep the quarterback upright. If you can't keep the quarterback upright, then you're not going to be able to run the football either, not with consistency. So it's a tough road for Michigan State. The offensive line has got to be the one area on this team that needs to improve

0: the most. They are thin on defense, really thin on defense with the injuries that they've accrued there. Jordan Hall is listed as doubtful for the game. I doubt he plays. I usually think when I hear doubtful that that means he's out. Questionable feels like it's the new probable, and maybe that's the upside because Brady Pretzlaff is listed as questionable. So maybe you lose Jordan Hall, but you get Brady Pretzlaff back. That could be advantageous for the Spartans, but they need to keep guys on the field. Guys, the attrition through injury has been amazing for Michigan State this year because guys are going out of the game all the time, all four quarters. It's tough.
1: So Michigan's going into Minnesota. Minnesota was in a weird place this season, and that when they got pounded by Mississippi State and Super Camario, it looked like that program was losing steam. And then last Saturday, Minnesota fans were paying attention as their two arch rivals, Iowa, got an upset victory at Michigan, and Wisconsin went on the road and got an upset victory at Penn State. People are calling what Minnesota did at Washington maybe PJ Fleck's biggest win at Minnesota. And I don't, you know, look, I don't know. he's been there for 10 years. Is it his biggest win? I'd have to go back and look at the context of every win in his career. But some people are saying that given what was going on and with Minnesota's program and with their rivals, that it got some juice back. Now, to be clear, as of yesterday, that game was not sold out. So it's not like it's really re-inspired the fans. For Michigan, look, they are in a position, a classic, don't let Iowa beat you twice. That loss hurt. They were so close on so many plays to putting the game away. And I talked to Jay Hill this week, and he said, you know, everybody's reflecting. I go back to my play calls, is what he said. You know, should we have taken a timeout here or there? Or what if we'd done this or that? But you got to move on and you got to be ready for the next game. The encouraging thing is, with the exception of the kick return, and then the kick return happened, but offense and defense, they were having like their best game of the year. And, you know, the defense, the crazy thing about the defense, they were in position to put away a good opponent and they just didn't do it. They just didn't do it with, unfortunately for Michigan, multiple blown opportunities. But the one thing that has been consistent throughout this season, I think it finally cost him a football game, was the penalties. The penalties finally cost him a football game, and it will keep costing him a football game. And I know they're doing some different stuff this week to try and reemphasize it. But, you know, if you keep shooting yourself in the foot like that, well, you invite underdog to beat you. And so we shall see how it goes down. The big news in Detroit is Jalen Duren's contract. We'll get to some thoughts on that. Talk a lot of lines in a 1 o'clock hour, including the Birchie Kid at 1:15 with the very latest from Allen Park. It's Carson Anderson, 97.1.
2: All of the sports you want.
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5: Hey. Every day, 70,000 puppies or kittens are born in the U.S. Cute, right? Well, what's not cute is that half of all litters are accidents. And when a kitten has a litter of oopsies and a puppy has a litter of uh-ohs, pretty soon you have thousands and thousands of OMGs. 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
6: 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It's about adopting the motto, if not me, then who? And applying it to your daily lives like so many others have already done. 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The

0: John Carr, Scott Anderson, 97.1. All right, so the Pistons have reached a deal. Last night was basically Jalen Duren said yes. Yes to the five-year, $200 million deal. This is good and this is bad. What I like about it is I don't think it's easy to get players like Jalen Duren. And what I mean by that is a guy that's good enough to be named third team All-NBA. If you don't have Jalen Duren, if you decide that you don't want to re-up him and just let him walk, you take money into free agency. And that can be useful, but it's a little bit like taking what's behind door number two. In that when you have a player that's good enough to be third team All-NBA, you have to, part of the calculus here is what are the odds that we get somebody more complete and better? It is possible that you can get somebody more complete and better, but there's no guarantees. Even if you have the money, they can choose elsewhere in free agency. I guess you can try and draft somebody who's more complete and better than Jalen Duren, and I suppose that's a possibility. I think what's clear is they like him enough, and they think it's hard enough to find his replacement. Is that a chicken-ass way to go about things? You can make that argument that, what you're saying, don't be afraid to give up the good for the great, but there's no guarantees that you can get the great. And I think part of their decision-making was, okay, while he might not be a complete player yet, he could be a complete player long-term, a more complete player long-term, A. And B, one of the things that will help him is the ability to space the floor. They signed three guys who shot over 40% from three. It's pretty clear that one of their goals to reshape their roster is to add three-point shooting, which could make things easier on a big like Duren as far as, if he passes out of the post well, they'll burn teams. If teams have to respect the three-point shooting, it could make things easier. So there's the theory, and I don't think it's illogical, but there's a lot riding on it working.
1: Well, yeah.
0: Because the financial commitment's there.
1: I was just going to say, you've got the financial commitment now. And my concern with this taking as long as it did and with Duren being detached from the organization for the entire summer is that he wasn't getting the instruction this summer. He wasn't working with the people he needed to work with within the organization to get better at what he needed to get better at. If the big knock is, okay, great, you can dunk. Now what?
0: Mm-hmm.
1: Okay, then what are you working at to get better offensively? Are you developing a mid-range jump shot? Are you working on some post moves to perfect them so that, you get the ball in the low post, you're going to beat your opposition, you're going to get easy buckets. And I don't know if that's happened because, what clearly wasn't working with the Piston coaches. And he doesn't sound like he was with his teammates. So that's a concern I have. Is this a wasted year because of the lack of working out in the summer with his teammates? I don't know. We'll see. And we'll see what kind of shape he's in. We'll see what his mindset is. I think he could change perception dramatically in front of cameras. But ultimately, it's going to have to happen on the court. And winning fans over is going to have to happen through that avenue. I hope that when he takes the court at LCA for the first time, that fans don't boo him. He's part of the team. And at that point, we should probably hope and see tangibly that he wants to be here. Don't boo somebody unless they give you a reason to boo them during this season. So that's what I hope happens.
0: Yeah, and it may. We'll see. I always think it's important. I hope the player, when he speaks to the media about this, is genuine and authentic. Now, what scares me is a story in The Athletic that it took –

0: It took Tom Gore's intervention for Duren to agree, and that there are concerns about the work ethic. And that bothers me. Like, my whole thing is betting on a 22-year-old to get better includes, hey, we know him better than anybody, and we got the inside track on what kind of work ethic he has. If there were concerns about that, that's bothersome.
1: Well, yeah, that is bothersome. It's concerning, and hopefully these concerns get alleviated, but they may not. They may not. This may be every bit as cantankerous as we've heard it has been, and that can be problematic. When you talk about younger players that don't have a whole lot of life experience at the age of 22, not everybody matures at the same level, physically and mentally and emotionally and all that. Sounds like some feelings were hurt, and perhaps on both sides of it, or that things were misunderstood, and it takes a while to get past that. The other concern I have with and this is not a Jalen Duren concern, this is a concern with the Pistons, is have they done too much to add by adding the outside shooting and taking away the what was their identity, their toughness? You know, Isaiah Stewart's not here. Jalen Duren, we don't know what his mindset's going to be, but I mean, his running mate was Isaiah Stewart. Those were two tough dudes, man. And it felt like the rest of the Pistons fed off of that energy they had. Now they've kind of shifted to this team that wants to get more in line with what today's NBA is. Instead of being the outlier, now they're conforming. And now they're going to be an outside shooting team. And how much improvement, you know, for all the talk about Jalen Duren's lack of offense outside of the lob, what about Ausar Thompson? When people give him a pass because he's great defensively, great. He is great defensively, but he's also going to be on the court. He's got to give you something offensively. And the 9 points a game he was giving in the playoffs isn't all that, you know, eye-opening. Like, oh, look what he's got. Like, how much higher is his ceiling offensively? I feel like it's definitely higher, but how much higher is it? And Ron Holland, how much has he improved? And these guys both apparently work with, you know, the shooting coach in the summertime. Well, let's hope that it pays off, but, you know, they need to contribute a lot offensively.
2: Well, for Ausar Thompson defenders, they'll say, and I do defend Ausar Thompson as well, that he's obviously not just good defensively, he's elite. Like, elite on the ball defense, like where other coaches are saying, we're not going to give that player the ball anymore because Ausar Thompson's on him. So that's one. Two, offensively, he does have to contribute more, but he has a ceiling. I feel like the coaches and a lot of people that watch basketball think he has an offensive ceiling that he can reach and is obtainable, that he hasn't just gotten there yet. He's so gifted athletically. His hops, it's like a pogo stick. He doesn't even have to, like, gather himself. Like, when he gets thrown a lob on the baseline, it's just effortless, right? And so you would think with that type of leaping ability and athleticism, develop a floater, maybe not even a jump shot yet, but like get in the lane and develop a floater that starts getting a little further out, like where it's a mid range and then maybe at least a baseline three. But I feel like the Pistons see his offensive ceiling and they believe in it. And thirdly, he got paid a lot less than Jalen Duren. So it's not like he's making the same amount of money. The more amount of money you get paid, obviously the more amount of pressure to live up to that. Jalen Duren did make an all-star team. He did make all NBA third team. So he did get more money, but offensively, ceiling-wise, what is his limit? Is his limit already been reached, you know, during the regular season last year? And then when teams focus on you, is it what we saw in the playoffs last year? So there's those things that people have concern with the money. And the other concern is, I have personally, how we got here. And how we got here was, I believe a relationship was fractured in one way or another. Feelings were hurt. Both sides dug in. And it took forever, literally almost to the last minute, to get him signed. The owner, alleged, you know, according to reports, had to step in and write an email or whatever it was for a more positive Pistons experience, whatever that means. Is his heart in it? Is his head in it? I'm sure he'll be fine with his teammates, his coaches, but the relationship with the front office may have been fractured, and they're going to rehabilitate that as we go here, because he hasn't reported yet, right? I mean, I know he signed, but he's been on the court. Yeah. Mm-hmm.
0: 248-539-9797, Mark in Detroit. Hi, Mark.
3: Hey, how you doing? Hey, let me tell you something. Like this is business. like Trajan Langdon said, when it comes to this is business. Durham, they still got Durham for a good price. If you look at the Thompson deal and if you look at the Durham deal, he still didn't get $250 million. They'll recommend a relationship. But at the same time,

0: time. If you look at the Pistons, they were clogging the lane up last year. You know why? Because out of 20, out of 30 teams, that's where they ranked at shooting-wise. They were 29th. Let's take out the superstar and whatever. They couldn't shoot the basketball. That's why Durham was crowded up, because every time he got the ball, it was two or three defenders. They was clogging the paint up. But now it's going to open things up. The Pistons are going to be better than they was last year.
1: Well, I hope. They've definitely made an effort to change the way they play on the offensive end, and we'll see how much it works. The guys have to produce here. We'll see how they fit with as far as team's chemistry. They play in both ends of the floor and all of that.
0: Right, and they still, you got to remember, they still got some exceptions during the trade deadline to add to the team because they're not in the apron. So they're good. They're going to be better than they did last year. If Thompson steps up and Durham steps up and Ron Holland steps up, they could be even better than they was last year because they got 4 3-point shooters that's shooting 40% or better.
2: Well, I sure don't expect them to win more than the 60-game total they did last year. But can they go further in the playoffs? Can they get to the Eastern Conference Finals?
1: That's what matters.
2: That's what matters. And it's a tough task because a lot of teams got better. And they're not counting on guys from within the organization to improve year to year. Guys got better. Teams got better because they added players to their team.
1: Yeah, look, I mean,
2: and so do the Pistons with the shooters.
1: Yeah, the bottom line is it's all about the playoffs, okay? We'll have fun watching the regular season. The regular season isn't NFL preseason. Those games do matter. Seeding does matter. It's not the be-all, end-all. It's not the ultimate thing, but it is it's an important metric, and it should set an expectation. But, yes, none of this will be judged until we see what happens in the postseason, especially with Jalen Duren, especially. And if he has another struggle in the playoffs, then this and that's just the thing. When the games matter the most, teams know how to defend them. That it is a problem, and it'll feel like wasted money. As you pointed out earlier, though, there's 49 other players that are making more annually than Jalen Duren. And he's just the latest to sign a contract. As time goes by, there'll be 50, 51, 52, 53. Yeah.
2: I don't know what the exact number was, but it's over 40. Yeah. It wasn't in the top 40.
1: So anyway. It's certainly a debate point. Season's right around the corner, though. Should be fun. It's fun to be back in the mix. All right, let's talk some Lions as they get set for their game with Carolina. The Birchie kid from out on Allen Park will join us today at 1:15 here on Carson Anderson on 97.1.
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0: on Sunday to preview the game. Let's get to what the coordinators had to say yesterday and what has been a very interesting week of Detroit Lions football. And we'll start with the defensive coordinator, Calvin Shepard, talking about Jack Campbell not giving the performance like they are used to. Here's what Shep had to say.
1: When you say the production that we're used to, if you're talking about tackle rate and things like that, we're not netting a lot of rush attempts right now. In two of the three games, it's not heavy rush attempts, and it's not like he's missing any plays or things like that. It's more about just letting the plays come to him. I know how hard he is on himself, Tim, so that's good you probably pointed that out, because it is. It's something I talk to him about a lot. He's so hard on himself. Like, you're borderline, don't even have the coach's corrections, because he's yelling at himself right after the play and cursing himself out. I'm like, relax, dude. It's going to be okay. Let's make sure we're ready to call the next play. But that's the beauty of coaching a player like that. That's why he plays at the level he does. I would just – my message to him is, don't go chasing anything. Just be who you are, and that's all we need you to be. And those plays will start to come to him as this thing goes. I believe that.
2: He's saying don't go chasing waterfalls?
0: No.
2: Is that what he's saying?
3: I stick to the rivers and the lakes that you're used to?
2: I think that's what he was saying. He's saying don't go chasing anything.
0: So,
2: waterfalls or quarterbacks?
0: I think one of the funniest parts of that soundbite is we're not netting a lot of rush attempts against their defense. No, you're not, because people are slicing your defense up through the air, unfortunately. And here's the thing. I don't mind giving up passing yards. What I mind is that opposing teams are finishing drives in the end zone. They're getting the last passing yards to get over the goal line. You know, the elite defenses, and I don't expect them to be elite, but the elite defenses in the NFL have a red zone touchdown percentage of 50% or less. When teams get to the red zone, they only finish touchdowns half the time or less. The Lions is 77%. You can have all the passing yards you want, but you got to stiffen in the red zone.
2: Little bend but don't break. I'll give you another stat that I saw last night. 40% of all drives against the Detroit Lions defense end in a touchdown.
0: It's way too many.
2: It's way too many.
0: Way too many. And that's, you know, it's, they're making hay through the air, and Campbell is better in run support. And
2: so that tells you that the Lions, over 50% of their drives have to end up in touchdowns.
0: The one thing teams aren't doing is handing off to run out the clock against the Lions. They're kind of having to throw it at the end of games. So Campbell, that cuts down on a lot of Campbell's opportunities, but
2: it's also three games.
0: Yep. Okay, Ennis Rakestraw. Ennis Rakestraw had encouraging snaps last weekend. It's a small sample size, but obviously he's a player that's been hurt, and here's what Calvin Shepard had to say about him finally playing.
1: Yep, this is third year. About Ennis Rakestraw has never been about his kind of what he could do and his skill set and what we were seeing on the field. It had nothing to do with any of that. It was always about availability with Ennis. His first 2 years here were hindered, as you guys know, by injury. So if Ennis would have been up the first 2 years, he would have played, just like he's playing this year. We came in camp, open competition at the cornerback spot. We didn't hide it. It's kind of a continuation of that right now through the first quarter of the season, because we owe it to not only each other, we owe it to the other two-thirds of this team and this organization to put the best guys out there. And just like I told E on Tuesday when he was in here, I said, how much you play is up to you. And as simple as that, how much you play is up to you. We saw a very small sample size. Now let's see what that looks like on a larger scale, and we'll just take it from there.
0: It would be one of the most surprising, unexpected, and useful developments in recent memory if Ennis Rakestraw turns out to be good.
2: Yeah, that'd be great. But it's all about durability with him. Durability and availability. Is he available for the game, and how durable is he going to be during that game? Can he stay on the field? Because he's got talent. I mean, he was a second-round pick, not by accident. He's a second-round pick because he showed the ability to cover wide receivers. And there's a lot to like with it. But unfortunately, at this level, not that the level isn't physical in college, of course it is, but it's a different game in the NFL, and you've got to be able to withstand the rigors.
0: The first hurdle is the durability and availability, yes. The second hurdle is, can you play in this league? And once he's on the field, it's a real question still of whether or not he can play. But they kind of need him to at

0: this point. All right, Derek Moore, much has been made of his snap counts and the dwindling snap counts. Here's what Kelvin Shepherd had to say where Moore is.
1: Yeah, we're just trying to find more ways to get him going more. You know, like, obviously, he's not – his rep count isn't high right now and things like that, but who are you pulling off the field? And those are honest conversations I've had with him. There has to be merit to why we're playing you more. We're not just playing you more because you're a draft pick. We don't do that here. We never have. There has to be validation and merit. There has to be evidence. There has to be reasons why we're giving you more reps. But listen, the Derek Moore thing I told him, listen, it's coming. It's coming. It's just a matter of when and where, but it's coming.
0: So the Lions right now, and yeah, his point of who do you take off the field, the Lions are the only team in the NFL that have four players with two or more sacks so far this year. They got four different guys that have contributed. Now, they're not all edge rushers, but I think the point is, if he's a pass rush specialist, but they're getting pass rush without playing him a whole ton, well, then that bodes well. He's got to just be a better pass rusher than some of the guys that they have to get more playing time.
2: Yeah, but some of those, it's because of blitzing, and that's where they're getting home on a lot of that. But
0: well, three of the four are defensive linemen.
2: Well, what do you got? Derek Barnes and...
0: Derek Barnes is the only one that has multiple sacks. Hutchinson, Lee McNeil, and DJ Wonnum.
2: So here's where he might get some more snaps, is because Wonnum was showed up on the injury report this week. Mm-hmm. He was a full participant yesterday, which means he's going to play. But will they give him some more plays off because he was on the injury report? A lot is going to depend on what the Lions offense does. If the Lions offense is scoring tons of points and they get off to a lead, you're going to see Derek Moore get plenty of snaps. But he does have to earn the right to be there. I mean, when I watched him, the limited snaps he was there in Sunday's game, okay, yeah, I see him on the field, but he wasn't doing anything. He wasn't getting to the quarterback. He wasn't beating the tackle to the spot. And they had him lining up all over. Sometimes he would line up in the middle in a two-point stance and just wasn't getting there. But I've got high hopes for him. I thought he was great in college, and I expect that at some point things are going to click for him in the NFL. But he has to get the reps, and he's got to earn the reps.
0: Okay, let's go to Drew Petzing, offensive coordinator, and his thoughts on where his team is, meeting with the media. We bring you the best of what he had to say. Let's start with what he has seen so far from rookie offensive tackle Blake Miller.
3: I think the fact that he has walked into those matchups kind of unfazed in a way, and the moment's never too big. And you never see panic. You never see desperation. Like, he's always very under control, very confident in his ability in the way that not only he acts, but I think in the way he plays. And I think that's really impressive for a rookie at that position so early in his career.
0: He's been good. We pointed out, if you missed it earlier in the week, I think the number was three pressures. He's allowed three quarterback pressures. A player that was much debated that might have ended up being a Detroit Lion, but the Lions selected Blake Miller over Monroe Freeling, who is with Carolina, incidentally. Freeling's given up 14 quarterback pressures thus far. Off to a decent start. We will see if it continues, but encouraging.
2: Yeah, I like what I've seen from Blake Miller so far. We knew he was going to be this high floor guy, but how high is the ceiling? We'll see. But, you know, you wanted steady, stable is what you wanted out of him. Because it felt like they got that and more. I feel like it kind of downgrades what they had before with Taylor Decker. But that's what Taylor Decker was. He was steady as it come over at left tackle. You know, he was I think, better than fans want to give him credit for. Moving Sewell over to the left side, we know Sewell's going to end up being the best left tackle in football. So on the other side, what can he do? Just be stable, be steady, and keep the thing moving.
0: Okay, Sione Vaki coming off his best game as a Detroit Lion. What did Drew Petzing see with him, especially when it comes to where they really need him to be good, pass protection?
3: I mean, that's a big role of a running back, any running back, Gibbs included. And I think he's done a really nice job in protection when he's been put in those situations. But that certainly was an emphasis that the Jets wanted to see what they could handle. And I thought those guys stepped up in a major way. And we talked about the O-line protection. I thought the running backs were great. And that was a big part of being able to push the ball down the field. And then you saw even Vaki make some big catches in the pass game. You know, and maybe they're not highlight-type catches, but when you're getting the ball underneath and getting 10, 12 yards on some of those checkdowns, that's a big part of the passing game. And I think he did a really nice job of knowing who I have in protection, and when I don't have that guy, get out, get into the route, and affect the coverage.
2: First two drives for the Lions, they gave up two sacks. A goose egg the rest of the way. Everybody pulled together, did their job, and that includes the running backs.
0: There's a great mic'd up segment from the sideline this week where they were talking about how Vaki, quote, killed a guy in pass

0: protection. You go see the replay, and he stopped him. I'll give him credit for that. I will also say that 30,000-foot view, keep earning snaps, Focky. Keep earning snaps, because this is a long season, and we want our guy Gibbs to get as much rest as possible. All right, finally, this is an interesting exchange. It's a discussion of what Juice Scruggs is doing well, including a follow-up question from our own William Birchfield, and you will like the answer to the follow-up question, I guarantee it.
1: I think it's a number of things. I credit the coaching staff, Hank, and the other guys that are in that room. Skip and Mesa do a great job of having those guys prepared for the looks and the different variations and some of the unknowns that you can come in terms of going into a game. I think those guys do a great job of prepping him. He works his tail off to make sure he's on top of it, because the communication up front is going to start with him in terms of making sure that everything is on the same page. We're snapping the ball. We're going the right direction. We're in the right play. He's done a really nice job of that. And I think the other piece that we talked about, you know, probably is – when I first got here, was the violence and the attitude that he plays with. He's a physical player. He plays fast. He plays free. And even when it's not perfect, you know he's going to go 100 miles an hour, and that makes a big difference.
2: You also told him when he first made that switch in camp to center that he's got to be louder. How have you seen him internalize that message from you?
1: I think it comes with confidence of knowing what you're doing and why you're doing it. So it's not, you know, it's not the Ron Burgundy question mark at the end. It's more like, no, I am Ron Burgundy, and this is what we're doing. Like, let's go. And I think you've seen that kind of to develop here over his time, you know, in the position now and in the role.
3: I'm Juice Scrugg.
0: It's a very real thing. If there is a mess up in a live read script that we haven't seen before, there's a good chance we're going to read it on the air. Scruggs has been a real nice find. In fact, one of the questions was, hey, what are you going to do when Cade Mays comes back? And he's like, we'll cross that bridge when we get to it. That spare part, it may be part of a trade to help improve the secondary, but Scruggs has been a necessary addition, as it turns out.
3: He's been good. He's been very good. And I was really encouraged when Dan Campbell had to respond about, hey, when Mays comes back, the Scruggs going to compete for the competition at left guard? He's like, oh, yeah. Oh, whoa, okay. All right, so they really like what he's done.
0: All right, there it is, the word from the coordinators as we get set for another weekend of Lions football, Sunday night football against the Carolina Panthers. It's Carson Anderson, 97.1.
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0: to the Carson Anderson program here on 97.1 Gatorade for the rest of the show. Doug on his way to Minnesota, getting ready for the Michigan and the Golden Gophers contest, which leaves us Kang to talk to Birchie as we do each week.
1: Doug has another job?
0: Apparently. It's like Birchie's got other jobs.
1: What, Birchie has another job?
0: I don't know. Birchie's all over the place. Birchie is nationwide, man.
2: Am I really?
0: I don't know. I would assume. Have you done interviews with other other states?
2: Yeah, I'm here and there, but yeah, nothing
0: nationwide,
2: scheduled and weekly like this.
0: But you're nationwide.
2: A national brand, huh?
0: Yes, exactly. 100%. Listen, a lot happened today out in Allen Park. Lions talking with the media today. A lot was said, touching on a number of different topics that have really been at top of mind for people. I want to start with the Joey Porter Jr. stuff and what the Lions and what they had come out today. I guess it was Dan Campbell that talked about it and how serious the Lions were in adding or trying to trade for the now former Pittsburgh Steeler defensive back. How close were the Lions, you think, to actually landing Joey Porter Jr.?
2: Yeah, I mean, you heard from Dan Campbell himself. I think they were very close. I think that they were right there in the running with the Cowboys all the way until the end, all the way until early Thursday morning when the Cowboys made the move and the Lions chose not to outbid them. Now, you can certainly object to Brad's decision to not add in perhaps a fifth rounder or a fourth rounder this year on top of a second rounder in 2028. But they were definitely involved, and it's a very clear acknowledgement on the part of Brad Holmes and Dan Campbell today that they aren't comfortable with this secondary, that in particular they are not comfortable with these cornerbacks who have conspired to allow the most passing yards in the NFL per game through three games, the most explosive passing plays in the NFL through three games. And it's also a window into their thinking ahead of the November 10th trade deadline that they will very much continue hunting help at cornerback. I think we all need to remember that for as much as we might have liked Joey Porter in this defense, he's not the only cornerback who's going to be available ahead of the deadline, and the Lions are definitely going to keep looking. The other important note here, Gator, and I mentioned this last night with Wojo and Rieger, is that as I understand it from talking to some people here, inside the walls of Allen Park, so to speak, the Lions viewed Joey Porter Jr. as a rental. This was not a player they were going to acquire and then extend. And you can interpret that however you want. To me, it says that they weren't willing to acquire Joey Porter Jr. at the expense of extending Brian Branch or Sam LaPorta this offseason, which they still very much intend to do. And if you had extended Joey Porter at his likely demand of $30 million plus per year, you certainly have to let one, possibly both of those players walk, but definitely one. So they looked at Joey Porter Jr. as a rental. And I think in some ways that should be encouraging to fans who are desperate to see this team add help, that they are willing to move draft capital for a player who might only be here for the next, call it 10, 12, 13 games. And so I imagine that's their thinking ahead of the deadline.
0: You mentioned that Brian Branch in that mix there as well. Obviously, his a contract situation with him to extend him. He hasn't played yet this year, coming back from the Achilles injury last year. Dan Campbell talked about it today that he looks like he's pretty close to coming back.
2: Yeah, definitely. I fully expect to see Brian Branch at practice next Monday. The question I have, and I was running this by someone here, and I'm waiting for an answer, is once they return Brian Branch to practice, does the bye week and those 5 days count toward his 21-day evaluation window? And I think that it does. I'm not entirely sure. I also don't necessarily think that it will matter. I think that the plan would be, this is just kind of me extrapolating, listening to Campbell today, to return Branch to practice next week, let him rip for that week, then you give him the bye to kind of recover, recuperate, stay here for whatever treatment he might need. Then he's got that third week out of the bye, and then you can unwrap him and unleash him for that Packers game out of the bye. And by the way, the Packers themselves might be debuting Micah Parsons that week.

0: It could be the return of two major defensive pieces in the NFC North. And you know that Brian Branch would love the idea of getting back on the field against the Green Bay Packers.
1: Yeah, and he would be certainly a welcomed addition. And, of course, I don't think anybody would expect him to be what he was last year prior to the injury, because an Achilles is one it takes more than a minute to come back from and get to full speed. But if he'd likely be an improvement in the secondary, then, yeah, as soon as he can – become available to play, that'd be great. Let's look at Sunday's game against the Carolina Panthers. Sunday night, Bryce Young for the Carolina Panthers is off to a real hot start. He's averaging over 300 yards passing per game. He's been kind of progressing as a pro in each of the first few seasons of his career, and now it looks like he's taken a bigger step. Is he the real deal, or is he still just a bit of a novelty?
0: I mean, I think the Lions take him as the real deal. I think the one knock, perhaps, against the passing numbers so far is that I do believe he accrued a huge portion of those in a couple games where the Panthers were trailing, including that first game against the Bears. So they have been forced to throw the ball a lot, and he has been hurling it downfield. And he's got players, receivers, as Campbell said, who play above the rim, like big targets, including Tat McMillan. And we'll see if Jalen Coker plays on Sunday. I think he's questionable based on an injury, but they have big targets, and those have led to a lot of explosive passing plays. I believe Bryce Young leads the league right now in passing plays of 20 plus yards or more, and the Lions lead the league in passing plays of 20 plus yards and more allowed. So it does set up for a potential shootout on Sunday night. The other thing to note with Bryce Young is that this offensive line he's playing behind right now is ramshackle, and he has faced the most quarterback pressures in the NFL through three games. Again, part of that is A, throwing the ball a lot, and then B, throwing the ball downfield on plays that take longer to develop. But this Panthers offensive line, especially at tackle, is pretty beat up, and Monroe Freeling, who is their starting right tackle and who was on the board for the Lions at number 17 when they took Blake Miller, has looked like the project that everyone sort of assumed he would be. The Panthers, I don't think, intended for him to start in week one. They've had no choice based on injuries there, and Freeling has allowed 14 quarterback pressures, the most in the NFL through two games and two sacks. So you could imagine that Aiden Hutchinson and DJ Wanham in his return to Carolina are licking their chops for Sunday night's matchup.
1: Well, they should be, but Bryce Young's also elusive. He's only been sacked seven times despite all the pressures. That's the one side of the ball. But the other side of the ball,
0: yep. The
1: Lions attacking the Carolina defense, it's now without their top two corners. This is a suboptimal if you're a Carolina Panthers fan. And for Lions fans, is this the week they finally break the 31-point streak?
0: Yeah, you know, you feel like they might have to, given the way this game might transpire. Yeah, I think that this offense is poised to possibly even push 40 this week. It's hard to project how the Panthers' defense might look with two huge missing pieces in the back end. But if they have any hope, the Panthers, it has to start with their front seven and Derek Brown, one of the best defensive tackles in the NFL, creating some havoc. But yeah, I don't really see much of a path for the Panthers to slow down this Lions offense on Sunday night. And, you know, I mentioned Monroe Freeling. We should also in that conversation mention how well Blake Miller has played. Like, the Lions loved both of those guys in the draft. They thought really highly of Freeling, just as they did of Blake Miller. But, you know, they looked at a guy in Blake Miller who had played every game for 4 years at Clemson and figured he could be a plug-and-play starter, and looked at Freeling and saw more of a project. And they knew that they had a need at a premium position at right tackle, and that Blake Miller made the most sense for them now and later. And I'll tell you what, man, through two games, that looks like a really sharp decision. Blake Miller, among the six offensive tackles drafted in the first round this year, has been the best. And again, I'll add a caveat, it's just two games, but the two guys that were drafted in the top 12 aren't even playing tackle.

0: if it rains, are putting up points. I'll take Lions 41, Panthers 31. And I think on the show Monday morning, we're talking about Sam LaPorta. How about that?
1: Sam LaPorta
0: having a big day for this Lions offense.
1: There you go. You on TV on Sunday prior to this game, or no? Because it's
0: let's go.
1: See
0: us there. Lions game day live, 10 a.m. Don't miss it.
1: Look forward to it, Burchie, and appreciate your time as always. Have a great weekend, and we'll talk to you next week.
0: All right, see you, Gator. Appreciate it. See you, Gang.
1: Will Birchfield. 97.1, the ticket's own Will Birchfield. Love talking to him each and every week. We will get some thoughts that you have, Kang, about the Lions game on Sunday, what to expect. Plus, we've got If I Bet It coming up at 1:38 here on 97.1.
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0: So I saw this tweeted out by the Detroit Lions less than an hour ago. It says, Jahmyr Gibbs now ranks second in franchise history in games with two-plus rushing touchdowns. He's got 13 of those. Amazing. And his third in 100-plus rushing yard games. And he's got 12 of those. And I thought, wow, that's a great start, because it is a great start. And I thought, okay, he's third. So obviously Barry's number one. Billy Sims is probably number two. So I went and looked at Billy Sims' stats. And Kang, it's an interesting comparison, because to this point, Jahmyr Gibbs has only played in 52 games in his NFL career, and he's got 55 touchdowns between rushing and receiving these games. Billy Sims only played 60 games in his NFL career before he was cut short with a knee injury. He had 24 100-yard rushing games. Going back and thinking what life was like for me as a kid watching the running back before Barry Sanders was here, the guy wore 20, and obviously, you know, we had others wear 20 before Billy Sims. Len Barney. But Billy Sims was amazing when you think about that. He had over 5,000 yards rushing in the 60 games that he played. And Gibbs is on a real good tear and will likely pass Billy Sims for sure in the career. But will he do it in the same amount of time? That remains to be seen. He'd have to go on a serious tear to get there. He's got 12 more 100-yard rushing games to get there. And he'll, if he does it, he'll have done it in more games than it took Billy Sims to do it. I love Jahmyr Gibbs. I think he's amazing. I just thought there was an interesting comparison to look at that between the guys in their careers. And Billy had a total of 42 rushing touchdowns, which was great. Very impressive, and 5 receiving in his career. So Gibbs more prolific at scoring. But when I think of Jahmyr Gibbs, I think Sunday night's game, it could be a massive game for Jahmyr Gibbs. The Carolina Panthers are terrible at stopping the run. They give up over 190 yards per game in the rushing game. And we know that they're without their corners as well starting this game. And the Lions offense can just get going on all, if they click on all cylinders, this could be an offense that throws up, you know, maybe 400 to 500 yards in offense. But I think when we're talking about the show on Monday, when we're recapping this game, and I do feel chesty about this game, I'm not double-digit disco like Costa. And if you saw the clips of him wearing that double-digit disco shirt and glasses, congratulations to him. But I do think this is a week where we're going to see this team get well beyond the 31-point threshold that they've been stymied in for the first 3 weeks of the season.
4: 31 points a game, and also it seems like they can give more. That's what you've been saying, right?
0: Yeah.
4: You know, and then, listen, on paper, against the Panthers and all the injuries they're dealing with, I can see why you're chesty or close to being chesty about them scoring more than 31 this week. And by the way, 31 is healthy. That leads the league.
0: It's very, you know, healthy.
4: 31 is a healthy number. But 31 plus, that's when you start getting to like running up the score type stuff. Do you think they hit a 50 burger?
0: I'm not saying they're going to get a 50 burger, no. But I think they can push 40 in this game. I just think that I keep waiting for this offense to click in the first quarter, you know, to have their 20-plus points in the first half and just continue to hammer it in the second half. And because the defense has their issues, Carolina might keep this one closer, and they're going to have to keep the offense out there for all four quarters. And I think the one who's going to benefit the most from that is Jahmyr Gibbs, because he's involved.

0: involved in all aspects of the offense, with the running game specifically, and of course he's involved passing.
1: Well, Jahmyr Gibbs has been an absolute stud so far during the season, and people that play fantasy football, they know that firsthand, just keeping up with all the stats. Everything on paper suggests that the Lions should win this handily. Their offense is rolling. The Panthers, all their defensive injuries and struggles they have. And then even though the Panthers, they throw the ball well, Bryce Young has a lot of yards. He's crafty. He can move around the pocket even with a depleted offensive line. The Lions defense should get somewhat healthy and get home and get pressure to him, you know, a decent amount of times. With that being said, the line has been 3.5 like all week, and it makes no sense. And for that reason, I personally, from a gambling point of view, am staying away from the game. Those games that scream take one team, I tend to stay away from. If I'm not betting, I'm going to tell you right now, I'm picking the Lions to win this game. I could see a game where it's 30-20, you know, right around there. Double digit disco, as Costa would say, but I don't think they get past 30 points because of the weather. The over-unders are right around 50, I believe. And the line's 3.5. There's got to be a reason for that. I couldn't give you a real explanation, Gator, but Vegas, they have big, tall buildings in the desert for a reason, right? That's it. That's all I can say.
0: And I mean, it's your town. I know what you're saying. I'm picking up what you're putting down. And I love Vegas. I think it's great. And yes, it's made off the backs of people like us that gamble on these sort of things, which seems like it might be the perfect segue to get into the If I Bet It segment.
2: They don't bet, but if they did...
0: Well, if we did, we'd be pretty good. Doug and I last week were combined 10-2. I don't know what Doug's numbers are on the whole season, but I will tell you that last week I was 5-1. I'm 12-9 overall, 3-1 with my shoot the boot guarantee. Start with college football, where I am 8-4 in the college ranks, and I was a perfect 3-0 last week. King, I'm going to start, and I'm going to start my shoot the boot lock of the week. Georgia, I'm going to ride them until I can't ride them anymore. They are playing against Vanderbilt. They're at home against Vanderbilt. The over-under is set at 51. Totals are kind of fun. You can just root for points. I think Georgia can score 51 by themselves. Vanderbilt, if they're going to score some points, they should, because the spread in the game is only like 25 points for Georgia. I expect Vanderbilt to score, but I expect Georgia to score a lot. It's my shoot the boot lock of the week. Georgia versus Vanderbilt over 51. Now you've got Doug's picks.
1: I have Doug's picks, and I will start with his car house lock of the week, since you're starting with your shoot the boot lock of the week. He's got Mississippi State plus 5.5 hosting Alabama.
0: I looked at that. I thought about that because I do love betting with the SEC and Alabama, but Bama on the road, that could be tight. The interesting pick that he's got there. I'm going to go with the other U of M, Miami. They are at Clemson. Miami looks like they are an offensive juggernaut. Clemson looks a bit lost, and Dabo Swinney just does not have it going right now with Clemson. Their defense is not nearly as good as they have been in the past, and it used to be push button, one of the top defenses in the league. The total is set at 48. I love the over in this one because Miami just loves to score points, and they love to run it up. Miami and Clemson over 48.
1: All right, Doug's next game is in the Big Ten. He's got Nebraska minus 14.5 versus Maryland. He really believes in the Cornhuskers this year. He's taking Nebraska.
0: Not a bad pick. Maryland's in shambles. They're changing coaches. They might be one of the worst teams in the country, and Nebraska is not bad. Ohio State, I'll stick in the Big Ten. They are at Iowa. This game is a matchup that everybody's going to be watching to see, is Iowa for real? Can they do to Ohio State what they did to Michigan? I say they can't because Ohio State's better than Michigan, but I do like the over total in this game. Even though Iowa has great defense, I feel like they're going to score some points against Ohio State too. The total is set at 46. I like the over 46 with Ohio State at Iowa.
1: Well, Doug's going to stay in that same game, but he's not picking the over-under. He's actually taking a winner, or maybe not a winner, someone to cover, and that's Iowa, plus 14.5 versus Ohio State. I'm assuming, you know, the way Iowa plays and their defense, he likes them to keep it within the number, so he'll take Iowa plus 14.5.
0: Yeah, they like to slow things down, and they're certainly capable of doing that, and they are playing at home where they have a huge advantage over there. On to the NFL. I first saw this total, and I was like, wait a minute, why is it so low, and why is this team the underdog? And I'm looking at injuries. I don't see anything there that makes any sense. Jacksonville goes on the road at Cincinnati, and the Jaguars are getting 2 points in this game. I like Jacksonville plus 2 all day against.

0: Cincinnati. I'm not sure. There's just no respect for what that quarterback has done over there. He's been amazing over his last like 7 or 8 regular season games.
1: Well, Doug has no respect for you because he likes the Bengals -2 against the Jacksonville Jaguars. It's Gator versus Doug in this pick.
0: That does not surprise me.
1: There we go.
0: Doug doesn't like me. I knew he didn't. And now we have confirmation of that. Rams and the Eagles. This is interesting. These are two teams, I think, going into the season. Everybody said these two could very well face off in the NFC Championship game. The Rams have gotten off to a real slow start. The Eagles looked like mung last week against the Bears. However, it's another total game. I like the totals. It's set at 42.5 points. I think the Rams are going to get off offensively, and I think the Eagles are going to make this a closer game, too. I like the over of 42.5.
1: All right, Doug's picking his next game, Buffalo Bills -6.5 against New England. He thinks New England's done. They're not going to make the playoffs. Drake May's overrated. Mike Vrabel, he's threatening to sleep with other women still. Oh, I don't know. Wow. He didn't write that last part, but he likes Buffalo -6.5.
0: My last game, I will go with a couple of teams playing out west, but in different conferences. San Francisco is hosting the Denver Broncos, and the Niners are giving up 2 points in this game. I think San Francisco is the best team in the NFC, and it might be by a large margin. Denver, you just don't know really what you're going to get, which Bo Nix is going to show up. If Bo Nix shows up for all four quarters, it's going to be a dandy, but he hasn't been. I love San Francisco -2 against Denver in this one.
1: All right, Doug's last pick is he's going with the Lions. He sees that line is just way too low. He likes the Lions -3.5 on the road in Carolina on Sunday night. He likes the offense to roll. Lions -3.5. Doug will take them.
0: Very exciting. Very exciting. Kang, each week you love and hate on a pick. You are 5-3 overall. You love one, you hate one. Let's start with what you love.
1: I love that Georgia train. We've been riding it the last couple weeks here at Gator. I'm with you on the over total in that Georgia game.
0: And what do you hate?
1: I'm going to pick another one of your games, Gator. I'm taking the under, though, in the Ohio State-Iowa game. I think Iowa mucks it up, makes it gritty, runs the ball, slows it down. So Ohio State to win and cover, but Iowa to just keep it, you know, very low scoring.
0: I can see that, but I'm obviously going against it. Interesting. Look, this is if we bet it. Of course, we actually do now bet, but you don't have to listen to us. Just is what it is. Have some fun with it. We'll continue to preview the Lions game against Carolina coming up on Sunday night next year at 97.1.
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0: All right, so the Lions will play Sunday night in Carolina against the Panthers. And a quick look at the weather for Sunday in Carolina does not look good. Lots of rain. Raining throughout the day, throughout the night. I can't see if it's going to be raining all night, but that will play a role. King, as you know, I'm not a fan of weather impacting games. But typically that's just for the postseason. I don't want it to mess with the postseason. Regular season, these things happen. As a fan, you sit and you watch games, and I think it's hysterical to watch games in the snow. When you get a big rainstorm, it's kind of fun to watch that. Although, when it's my team, I hate it. I might be hating this thing on Sunday night if it's going to be just a swamp to play in. However, this could play into what we all kind of think, is that Jahmyr Gibbs could have a monster day.
1: Well, you know how I spoke earlier about I don't understand with the Carolina and all their injuries, both starting corners out. Lions, their offensive juggernaut, say what we want about their defense, but their offense can score. Why this game is only 3.5 points? And maybe it's the weather. Maybe the weather is the ultimate equalizer that keeps Carolina in this game. And I could still see Gibbs having a huge game, of course, but maybe Hubbard, you know, goes off as well on the ground. Bryce Young's able to stabilize them because, you know, the weather is bad, but he's a very mobile type of quarterback, make some plays with his legs, keep it close. Because otherwise, the Lions should win by double digits, right? 3.5 seems like a very low number. And I know most games in the NFL are close. They're all within one score. But I can't get over what Carolina's going to be trying out there Sunday night. But like I said, maybe the weather is the ultimate equalizer, and that's why the line has not moved.
0: Maybe. I mean, this is, it's just, I'm trying to get a grip on why it would be that. And I think weather has to be the reason that they're looking at this in that way. You know, again, it's going to be rain. It looks like all day.
1: Remember the last time they were huge, like you thought they were going to definitely win in Carolina? It's a couple years ago, right? 2 or 3 years ago.
0: Yeah, they lost.
1: And they lost. But why? The field was weird, right?
0: Everybody was complained about how hard the field was. Jared Goff threw for like 330 yards and no picks.
1: And he was the leading rusher with 15 yards.
0: And he was the leading rusher that game with 15 yards.
1: So facts. I'm not saying the exact same thing's going to happen, but that's what happened last time, right?
0: Do you buy Bryce Young that this is like he's having a breakthrough? He was had a good year last year, but this year he's going to have a great year. Do you think he's breaking through, or is this just happenstance of the first three games in a season? Don't get too caught up on what's going on.
1: No, I think Bryce Young it can be a productive quarterback in this league, and it takes guys a little bit of time sometimes. We're very impatient, you know, media fans want to see results right away. But you look at top picks recently, then that took him to leave their team, as in Baker Mayfield, Sam Darnold. Now, Bryce Young hasn't left Carolina or anything yet, but he needs some time, you know, to learn and grow into his

0: league. Now, he's not going to grow much more. He's 5'10 listed that you said earlier. But far as grow mentally, and but he can get bigger physically as far as weight. I think Bryce Young, he definitely has a chance. I see more than flashes when I watch him play. And I don't watch a ton of Carolina games, but he can read the defense. He's got a good enough arm in this league. There's a reason why he was taken number one overall.
1: Yeah, when we talked to Hutch earlier in the week, I asked him about it. You know, taking on a quarterback is more diminutive in stature. Does this, you know, force you guys to play on the defensive front to kind of be a little bit more disciplined and staying where you're at and putting your hands up in the air to try to really block and clog up the passing lanes, because he is only 5'10 at best, and the Lions defensive line is pretty substantial in terms of height. But it's like that with every week in the NFL. This guy's only been sacked 7 times despite all the pressures he's faced. They've only gotten to him 7 times. He is elusive, and he's one of these quarterbacks that uses his mobility to extend the play. He's not necessarily looking to just take off and go like maybe a Caleb Williams would or Josh Allen would or other mobile quarterbacks, Lamar Jackson. He's looking to extend the play to buy as much time. He's more Mahomes than any of that, but he's clearly not Patrick Mahomes. But I always get concerned for the Lions defense when they take on quarterbacks like this, because do they get overexcited about the fact that they're beating the offensive lineman without a problem, but then there's this little guy who's going to just walk around, run around like a water bug?
0: Yeah, I mean, he uses his legs to throw the ball, not necessarily to run. He, if people don't know this, he leads the league in passing yardage. So he's looking to throw the ball and uses his mobility to find space and find his give him extra time to find receivers down the field. And obviously, he's been short his entire life, so he knows how to find the passing lanes, you know, and otherwise, he would never been good at Alabama, never been the number one overall pick. Like, he knows how to use what was given to him. And this year, like I said, leading the league in passing yards, maybe he has figured it out, and the more talent they get around him, the better he will be. Defensively, I just don't see what they can bring to stop the Lions enough to beat the Lions. Two starting corners, and not just two starting corners, one of them is really good in J.C. Horn. And their offensive line, although they've gotten healthier this week, I've seen the practice report, there's still a questionable on one of the guards, and Freeling, you guys spoke of, is having kind of a shaky rookie season.
1: Yeah, and he had been was dealing with a concussion issue, but had returned to practice yesterday, so I would expect him to come back in there today. I asked Birchie the question. I will ask you the same question. Who do you think we're going to be talking about on Monday's show?
0: You want to know, like, he might not have the best stats, but how about this one? Sione Vaki finally gets a little bit of all love. Right. I know that's my game. Right. Hey, don't come on. You said it's going to be a weather game.
1: Yeah.
0: And
1: yeah.
0: Who's got to show up in weather games? It's running backs. Maybe this is a Vaki game. I'm not saying he's going to lead the team in rushing, but he's going to make some plays where you're going to be like, you know what? He might be champ of the weekend.
1: Fair enough. Fair enough. And hopefully that's the case. Jeff Rieger joins us in studio. Are you playing the role of Mike or Rico today?
2: I'm both of them. I gave both the weekend off. No, I'm kidding. I'm Mike today.
1: You're Mike today?
2: I'm Mike today. Somebody make a move. Make a move. That's my Mike.
1: Is that okay? Well, yeah.
2: Hey, well, I'll also do more Mike. You're just gone too far, Rieger. You've gone too far. He said that yesterday.
1: Hockey starts tonight. We've got 30 seconds to talk about it. Are you excited about the start of the Red Wings season, or is this just it sneaks up on you? Like, do I even care right now?
2: I don't care right now, but I do care about how fans are going to react tonight. And I also care about, like, all the things you probably shouldn't care about, like Edvinson and Larkin. I don't care. They're actually playing a game. I didn't realize this.
1: Yeah, they are. They're going to play without those guys, but they are going to play a game. Thanks to everybody out there. Stay safe. Treat each other with respect. 97.1.
3: Wednesday. What do we got, every man?
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3: Awesome. So the question is, guys, how do you find time for this? 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
3: Time for, how do you appease them during football season? How do you keep your woman off your back when it comes to this? Okay.
1: And you know what's great about that? Is that for guys, we think, I want one day. Or, you know, I want, give me 8 hours. Yeah, four on Saturday, four on Sunday. That's all I ask for, 8 hours. That's all I want. And you got to rain on my parade and ruin it for me. What did I do? That's all I want. You know, I deal with the kids every day, just like.

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4: Well, hello, everybody. Mikey has the day off. Rico's here. David's here. Paul's right there. Rico, how the hell are you? We got news late last night. I don't know if you were up, maybe you were watching football, but Jalen Duren decided to accept the offer. So nice of Jalen to grace us with his presence.
5: Yeah, I was actually watching meaningful baseball, not talking to David, so he couldn't jinx anything.
4: Oh, you guys kicked the crap out of the Phillies.
6: No more runs.
5: You're not allowed to comment, period.
4: But you chose Braves Phillies over Steelers Brownies? Sorry, David.
6: I wish I would have chosen the Braves and the Phillies.
5: I mean, I actually like the Browns, their helmets, the matte brown helmets. I actually like those. But, yeah, then all of a sudden the news comes out. I mean, was it really news?
4: Well, you knew, right? He wasn't.
5: Jalen Duren, all of a sudden he had this revelation. Maybe I should take the $200 million deal that's on the table. Guys, what do you think? This is tough. $9 million or $200 million? I'm going to go ahead and sign it.
4: Jalen, you got 5 minutes before you got to make that decision. You might want to make it quick. No, but Rico, we found out some news today.
5: What tipped the scales?
4: Yes, this is interesting. Okay, it's not as if Trajan Langdon kept raising the price for Jalen Duren. When it started at 170, 185, ends up at 200. So maybe you say, okay, Duren's camp is smart for waiting it out. Also, Tom Gores apparently got involved. Tom Gore spent all yesterday on the phone with Jalen Duren saying, Jalen, baby, we're going to make this a nice family-friendly environment. All those mean offers you got from Trajan Langdon when they were trying to lowball you, that's a thing of the past. That mean, nasty weight clause, he took that out. That's a thing of the past. Oh, no, I am begging you to take my money. I've never seen people beg somebody so hard to take $200 million.
5: Bro, what are we doing? Think about this. You're begging him to take this deal. When did he become Shaq? When did he become Wimby? When did he become Carl Anthony Towns? When did he become that guy that becomes the cornerstone of your team? That I don't get. That I don't understand. You're begging him to stay. Let me keep upping the ante because we need you there. And now reports are the owner comes in and says,
4: "That's right.
5: We're going to make this a family-friendly place for you." Like, so we're giving you the money, and now we got to make you feel good about giving you the money.
4: Right. I am begging you to take $200 million guaranteed, where, let's be honest, even if you don't live up to standards, it doesn't matter because you're not losing that money. That money is yours. But do you remember the last time Tom Gores got involved? Do you remember?
5: I don't.
4: The last time Tom Gores got involved, he called up Monty Williams and he begged Monty, Monty, baby, please come coach us. And Monty's like, no. And Tom's like, hey, Monty, it's me again, Tom Gores, owner of the Pistons. I'll give you more money. Monty said no. Then Tom Gores called again and said, hey, it's me. Who knows how many times Tom Gores called Monty Williams? But he obviously got his guy. And at the press conference, Monty Williams said, I only came here because I couldn't turn down that kind of money. Cut scene, as Mike would say, a year later, you're buying him out for $60 million. When you beg a guy to take your money, it's not a great look. So Rico and I were talking pre-show. Have you lost respect for the Pistons or for Trajan Langdon? Because I see nothing wrong with what Jalen Duren did. He's just going to accept the offer.
5: I mean, Jalen did what everybody wants to do. You're going to just milk the system as best you can.
4: And he played it right. He got more money.
5: I mean, for Trajan, you kept bidding against yourself, and now it looks like the owner had to step in to cement this deal because you couldn't.

0: get it done because we were coming up to literally the midnight hour, and then all of a sudden news comes out a little bit before midnight that it's a done deal because the owner had to step in and reassure, no, you and your family, you're going to love it here. What are we doing?
1: Okay, so what makes you
0: And hold on. Yeah. This is all based off of your playoff performance where you did nothing. And you had the audacity. Okay, you could ask for anything, but you had the audacity to hold out for this money. And somehow you tricked them into giving it to you. But now you need to feel good. And you don't need people booing. And you don't need people giving you the side eye.
1: Well, you're going to get that.
0: You don't need people, you know, saying, whispering and all that. No, you need parade and balloons and rose petals when you walk into the locker room. Like, I don't understand. Why do you have to make this man feel good? He won.
1: Well, you begged him. And that's the thing. So after it all happened, Jalen Duren put out on social media that he's a Piston and he did the whole let's go. What gets lost in this entire thing is on January 15th, after having signed this contract, if Trajan Langdon would think about trading him, maybe Jalen could get traded. Let's not forget he didn't want to be here. Let's not forget he went to Sacramento. He went to Los Angeles. He went to Boston. He did not want to be in Detroit. Add that to the fact that he was really bad in the postseason. And that's a guy you're begging to come here. And then you look at the whole construction of the team and you see Jalen Duren and also Asar Thompson and Cade Cunningham. That makes up for 70% of your salary cap, and you can't play two of the three guys together, and one guy can't shoot, and the other guy can't shoot threes. So what exactly are you doing here? So I agree with you. You asked it perfectly, and I want to ask the people, have you lost a little faith in Trajan Langdon or the Pistons? Because this was a group effort to make sure Jalen Duren is here, and what I can't fathom is why. Why? You could have traded him. There is interest in him. Trajan refuses to trade him. So unless they just believe he's this budding superstar, I don't understand why you had to make yourself look like that to make Jalen Duren accept $200 million.
0: Seems like to me. I can't prove this, but I just think that this was Cade Cunningham saying, that's my boy, do what you have to do, but I need him here.
1: Okay, that maybe is the best point.
0: Because I think
1: what can you do then?
0: I think it was Cade saying, guys, I don't care. And Cade, we're getting an offer to trade him. No, he has to be a Piston because they bent over backwards. They bid it against themselves, overpaid him, apparently had clauses in the contract about the weight, took that out. And then you have the owner come in to reassure him, no, it's going to be a family-friendly environment. Like, what are we doing here over Jalen Duren?
1: Well,
0: Rieger, this isn't.
1: I agree.
0: Victor Wembanyama.
1: Yeah.
0: This isn't Giannis. This isn't like, you know, Joker. This isn't one of those game changing type of people where absolutely you do. This isn't even Cade Cunningham.
1: This is
0: I could even say it's Cade freaking Cunningham. Do what you got to do to make sure he's here. To me, after watching him play, he's expendable in the playoffs. Are you serious? Did he not see him? Did he not review the tape?
1: Does he not remember getting benched?
0: Right.
1: For Paul Reed?
0: Right.
1: Of all people?
0: Right.
1: Oh, and by the way, if you're Trajan Langdon, you should be angry because Jalen Duren made you hold up your plans. Jalen Duren and the uncertainty in this situation probably added to a really bad offseason, which, by the way, we just don't think. National NBA people think. But more than anything else, in my opinion, dude, you could have done better. You had a no-show for an offseason where you were a 60-win team and the first seed in the East. And now you're coming back with the same crew and one of the guys don't want to be here. And let's be honest, as much as Jalen might put on a good face and say like, hey, man, I'm happy to be in Detroit, he's not. He already told you he's not. But yet you begged him. And when you beg somebody to stay, that's usually when it ends up being bad.
0: Well, I often wonder, too, what's going to happen when he has that bad game and then the fans turn on him? Because the fans didn't make him that promise that they were going to make his life nice. The fans didn't make him that. So I'm going to wonder, how is he going to react then? Is he going to attack the fans? Because they're going to say, wait, you held out and you came out there and gave us 8 points and 7 rebounds and –

0: Think that's worth $200 million? Fair or unfair? That's just where we are.
1: I just don't like that Trajan Langdon. I'm sorry.
2: I don't even have to go to the fans. We can just go to the GM. What if Langdon says something to him that upsets him? Is he now going to go over his head and go straight to the
1: right
2: owner?
1: To Tom. Hey, Tom, remember you promised me that nice family environment.
2: Bickerstaff says something that he doesn't like. He's going to go to the owner. That's the part of it that I don't
0: David,
2: like.
0: That is a great point because, right, you can't, like, Goris usurped all authority in that building.
1: Yep. Yeah, because the player has the power now.
0: Trajan, what exactly do you do?
2: See, it's different.
0: You had all summer to submit this deal. You couldn't. Owner had to step in and get it done.
2: And it's different if they were all on the same page. If Gores was on the same page as the GM, and then the last thing you say, you know what? He's not listening to me. You talk to him. But they're on the same page. Doesn't seem like they're all on the same page. And Gores just, I'll give you whatever you want. It'll make things nice for you.
0: This... If it wasn't for the wings, this would probably been the most ridiculous thing that happened this summer.
1: Well, there's something in the building at the LCA.
0: I mean, think about it.
1: I agree. Reader,
0: this summer, you could do a 30 for 30 in Detroit over this summer from the wings debacle to this to Scooble. You could even throw the whole Joey Porter Jr. thing in there if you want the Lions in there and their lack of movement.
1: The funny thing
0: we
1: is...
0: We like our guys. Really? One of your guys may be going to prison, but we like our guys.
1: It's almost like by getting Jalen Duren to come back, fans, or maybe they're trying to get fans to forget, the offseason was a disaster. You had one goal, you had one mission to get Cade Cunningham's running mate, and you failed. You absolutely failed.
0: Well, you know how I... and the real kick in the balls to all of this, the one team that, remember... Pistons really wanted to play the Knicks. Oh, we could beat the Knicks. Yeah. If we play the Knicks, we're going to beat the... We swept them. They're the world champions.
1: 248-539-9797. Who do you side with? Jalen Duren's camp, the Pistons camp, and the Rico question. Have you lost some respect for Trajan Langdon and the Detroit Pistons? 97-1.
0: Guys, you've heard me talk about my basement. 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
1: All right, 97-1. Talking Jalen Duren. $200 million the Pistons begged. Tom Gores called up and said, Jalen, it's going to be a family environment. Please sign with us. But David making a great point saying, if you're Trajan Langdon, you got to be pissed as well. The owner comes in and undercuts all your hard work. And at the end of the day, the player's got the power now, it seems like.
0: The player always had the power because you kept raising the ante. Last year at this time, I was applauding Trajan because Trajan said, no, I only want to pay you this amount. If you want to go shop yourself, go shop yourself. But I'll give you an extension, but not for that. He goes out, goes to Sacramento. At that point, told me everything I needed to know. Nobody else wanted you. You went to the bottom. You were Jed York out there saying, hey, will anybody take my $140? No, we will not, sir. The Pistons, well, all right, well, we'll give you your money that you want. I don't know if that's good enough. Okay, well, what if we raise it? Oh, I don't know if that's good enough. And then the offer sat there. I would have said, no. You're not getting it.
1: I can only imagine when
0: money starts coming off. Each day you don't sign, money comes off.
1: Or here's what I would have done. As soon as Jalen was ready to call me and say, I'll accept the $200 million, I would have been like, Jalen, not available anymore. 1 year, $9.6 million. You want to play? Yeah, we got you. Or we'll trade you.
0: I'd be like Kevin Costner. Like, yeah, we live in a different time than 10 minutes ago.
1: There you go. I love it. But where are you at? Do you blame the Pistons? Have you lost respect for the Pistons? 248-539-9797. David, some texts, then we'll hit up some calls.
2: I'll get some texts. I want to yell. I'm sorry. Because the other problem that I have with this is the other part of the article that talks about the discipline, that they didn't believe he had the discipline enough in the gym to truly earn this kind of payday. Saying in the first 3 years, they had some conditioning issues with him. And of course, in year 4, which was what? A contract year, yes, that he came out there and looked amazing. That's the problem that I have, because all of that's now being reported and put out here, and yet you took away the weight clause.
1: Well, to be fair, we're led to believe the weight clause was just to motivate him. It was
2: 3 years, it says.
1: It wasn't going to fine him, but I agree with you. Well, there's people like Rico and Wojo that said, I blame Trajan for throwing the weight clause in there when obviously there is a reason they're throwing it in there. And you just said, and we didn't know this before this report came out, that the first 3 years they were worried about his conditioning.
2: And they talked, and I bring it up again, because the team itself did it on their broadcast. They had a halftime special, not special, but one of them videos that they do showing and Tim talking about how the nutritionist now gives him grapes
1: instead of candy
2: after the game instead of candy.
1: He liked the sour gummy. Yeah.
2: That's out there on the team broadcast.
0: I promise you, there's probably a bunch of sour gummies in his car on the way home.
2: For sure.
1: You think that's what he's doing? He's
0: handing these grapes out to anybody who wants them.
1: Jalen, as soon as he leaves the LCA, throws the grapes. So I'll show them. I'll show them.
0: Ooh, and just I love jamming. Grapes. Ooh, grapes.
1: Yeah.
0: Mm.
2: Grape-flavored Swedish fish.
0: Right.
1: I mean, listen, I got to be honest. The Jalen Duren, apparently he loves these sour worms. They are very addicting. Very good. And very tough to quit. I'm just saying.
0: Well, Sour Patch Kids are, yeah.
1: Sour Patch Kids, the worms are better, at least in my opinion. The gummies, the sour gummies, much better than the Sour
2: the gummies.
1: Patch Kids.
2: Gotcha, yeah.
1: Gummies, not those kind of gummies, but those kind of gummies work too. All right, so where are you at? Have you lost respect for Jalen Duren? Have you lost respect for Trajan Langdon? Have you lost respect for the Pistons? D's in Southfield. What's up, D?
9: What's up, fellas? How you doing? I'm sitting over here laughing right now at your banner back and forth. But there's a few things I want to bring up. Number one, if you take the qualifying offer comes with a no trade clause. That was also being, you know, with problem in taking everything. I don't side with either side because Trajan Langdon was trying to stay out the first apron, which he did. They're below the luxury tax, which they are. And Jalen and Jordan's camp was trying to get the max offer that they can. And actually, I think the max annual per year was $44.5
1: right.
9: million.
1: $285 total, so, or something like that.
9: Well, that's actually the super max, and that's 5 years, $287, which equates to like $54 million, something like that. But either way, it was a bad negotiation, it was a bad situation overall. I don't lose respect for the Pistons. I do think Kate was in the ear of everybody because he already lost Stu, and he didn't want to lose Doran either. And in Rico's point, I think he's going to get booed all year. When it comes to the playoff time, mm-hmm. he better perform this year because, honestly, if you remember the DeAndre Ayton situation a few years ago, same happened in Phoenix.
0: Yep. Yeah, you know what? Good call, D.
9: Right. If he doesn't perform, he actually has a contract. They can ship him out next year during the offseason if he does perform the way they think he's performing.
1: Well, they can ship him out as soon as mid-January. But, D, I kind of disagree about one thing. I don't think he'll get booed as long as he performs. You know, fans are pretty fickle. And as soon as Jalen Duren gets an oop from Cade or they win a game or he wins a game, I think fans are pretty forgiving.
0: Rieger,
1: but if he continues to struggle, then, yeah, he's going to get booed.
0: Let them lose in the first round to the Miami Heat, and he goes 7-8, 7 points, 8 rebounds.
1: Oh, I hear you there. I'm just saying you said all season long. I do think there will come a time this season when he's cheered again.
0: Yeah, because, you know, it depends if teams care, and I'm sure they'll have the belt video, and we did all of that. Pistons won again. But, see, I think Pistons fans have reached over to where Lions fans are. When you realize regular season doesn't mean anything.
1: Right.
0: Remember, Lions fans used to love the regular season. You went 15-2, and all of a sudden, wait a minute. It means nothing now. Just get to the playoffs. I think Pistons fans last year, you know, they got baptized into that, and now they realize regular season doesn't mean anything. You got to win the playoffs.
1: But the real disconnect, at least I think, is most of the fans, and I'm speaking for the fans, you can tell me if you disagree, I think most fans would have been okay trading Jalen Duren. Being without him, I don't think people love his game. He's not an elite defender. Okay. He's got no outside shot.
0: When I think $200 million, I think of a difference maker. He's not a difference maker.
1: In the regular season, he is. You're right. When it matters, he's not.
0: He's not a difference maker.
1: He got benched.
0: Right.
1: Let's go to Drew in Detroit. You're on 97.1. What's going on, Drew?
13: Hey, how's it going on, guys?
0: Hey, Drew.
13: I called yesterday and I said, this was going to happen because these things typically play out, you know, by the book. I mean, the guy held out, get the most money that he could. He was never signing the qualifying offer. It does sound like a lot of people really believe that that could happen. I don't know what made you think that. I didn't really lose any respect for Trajan and coming up in the number, maybe a little bit for trying to add the weight clause. Didn't make a lot of sense to me. You know, it's just kind of driving a wedge where one didn't really need to be. You're already in a contentious situation. But this idea that he doesn't want to be here because he took meetings to try to exercise the little bit of leverage that he had to say, oh, hey, guys, I'm willing to go play in Sacramento. Look, I jumped on a plane and went and met with them. That means nothing.
1: Yeah, but Drew, hold on a sec. Yeah. Does he not want to be here? or does he want to be here? Because you're saying that's what anybody negotiating would do to take meetings. Hold on, to improve the leverage. But somebody that wants to be here, I don't think you need to

0: owner to intercede and beg you to stay here. So I don't think that he wants to be here. I think something happened in those negotiations that turned him off so much that he wanted to leave town. And that's what we're led to believe by the reporting, too.
1: I mean, listen, that all sounds great. That all sounds great. But the idea that you would rather play with Darius Acuff instead of Cade Cunningham, and come on, it makes no sense.
2: Okay, but Drew, let me ask you this. If that's the case, this deal has been on the table for a while.
1: Yes,
2: you blew off the media day. You blew off. You let all your teammates have to answer questions for you. If you're going to take the deal, sign the piece of paper, show up to camp, and all is good. You left everybody out to dry.
1: I understand that, but the deal didn't start at 200. It started at what, 150 or 160?
0: See, I don't know. I think it started at 185. I thought. I don't think it ever went down to 150.
1: I understand that, but if they came up to 200, who knows? Who says they don't come up to 205? Who says they don't come up to 210? You wait out to the last second and then you sign it. Whatever it was at the 11th hour is what he was going to sign
2: for. Okay, and all I'm saying is this now, Drew, and I appreciate the call because everything comes with repercussions. So because you did this, expectations are now higher because you played this game of chicken. You won. You better back that contract up because the people of Detroit are going to be looking at you like, so you're the $200 million man, and this is all you offered.
0: Yeah, but the beauty of it is for Jalen Duren is it doesn't matter how he plays. He gets $200 million regardless. If he plays, if he doesn't play, it doesn't matter. But the other thing is the last caller was saying, well, it was smart to take it up to the final moment. Most people don't take it up to the final moment. If you want to be here and the number made sense, you're not looking for the owner to beg you.
2: You're not going to take it up to the final moment because if you're a good teammate, you don't want to put your team in an awkward position.
0: You make sure you're there for training camp.
2: Because you already know, first question is, have you talked to Jalen? What about this with Jalen? You don't want that to happen. You know what? Look, like it or not, whether it was a hot situation or not, Dylan Larkin came out beforehand and said, I love being a wing. Maybe, you know, I'm being held hostage, but I will speak so my teammates don't have to speak for me.
0: That is true.
2: He could have did that.
0: He did him a solid, I guess.
3: 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It's like, the minute they got to $200 million, he couldn't get any more than that anywhere else.

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13: Nice. All right, let's bust out some calls on Jalen Duren. He signs the contract in the last second, well, last couple minutes. $200 million, 5 years. D in Detroit, you're on 97.1. What's up, D?
14: Hey, what's going on, guys?
13: How are you?
12: What's happening, D?
14: I'm doing great, man. Listen, I got a whole different take on this. I have lost any respect for Trajan or for Duren. I never been a man who knocked a man for getting his money. Any man, get your money. I don't care what you did. First of all, you don't even get to the playoffs without him. I know he sucked in the playoffs, but you don't even get there if he's not on the team, period. So we'd be crying about that if that was the situation. Let this man get his money. Let him go ahead on about his business, play ball. Hopefully he'll improve. But I ain't never knocking a man about their money.
13: D, we appreciate the call, man. I don't think anybody's knocking Jalen Duren. I think you're knocking Trajan Langdon and Tom Gorris and the Pistons because you had to beg the man to sign the contract.
12: Right. I can't believe that Jalen actually pulled off this con, but he got his money. So I respect the hustle. I respect the game. But it's not his fault that they decided to overpay him.
13: Yeah, I guess his agent, who is an NFL agent, did a good job.
12: Because, you know, we...
13: Chafee Fields. That's his name.
12: Right, because we look, in this city, you know, we love to make fun of people like James Harden. Why? Oh, they can't do anything in the playoffs. Well, congratulations. You just paid somebody $200 million to do what? Nothing in the playoffs.
13: Let's go to Mike on a sell. You're on 97.1. What's up, Mikey?
15: What's up, fellas?
13: How are you?
15: Good, good. Couple of takes on this. Number one, man, bluff. We got bluffed out. Management, you know, when you talk about a free agency, the player, regardless of what sport, as a free agent, you got the leverage. Restricted free agent, ownership is supposed to take advantage of that. We're not supposed to gamble against ourselves, bid against ourselves. It was the reason they had the clause in for the weight those who know about

0: about the Pistons and Durham know that, man, his locker was a penny candy store, man. That's what was going on, man. The guy is a man child, for real, for real. He has the body of a Greek god, but his mentality is going to have to grow up. One thing he's going to have to learn about, these fans in Detroit, regardless of what sport it is, are knowledgeable fans in Detroit. They know that your net worth is not for that amount of money. And if you don't perform, you're going to get your ass booed.
1: So Mikey, sure. Mike, the thing I wonder about, I don't know if the Wendell Carter thing with Angel Reese was real or not, but it seemed like he was awful in that series and he was bad in the playoffs, and that was maybe in his head. Can you only imagine if he struggles a little bit this season after signing this contract and they go to the playoffs and he struggles? You're telling me that's not going to be in his head? He's got all the pressure in the world on him now to perform. Now, he's going to get paid regardless, but for people not to hate him, not to boo him, it seems like Jalen cares about what people think about him. The playoffs are going to be interesting. They're going to be very pressurized for him.
0: Very interesting. You are on point with that. I've seen players shrink, man. I remember George McGinnis. He played with Dr. J. Before Dr. J was there, he was the man. Sometimes this internal pressure is amazing. And he's 22 years old. And yes, his agent and him are probably cracking up. We got the most out of it. They don't know the wrath that's about to happen.
1: Good point.
0: Now, were you spending your summer getting better? Do you have more low post moves to add to your game from last year? What did you do differently that's going to make you be a more mature man and player? It's about to get busy right now. And why did the Pistons have to pay Asar his money when they did? Why did they even have to do that?
2: I think they were just getting leverage to Mike. I think they were just getting ahead of it. No, I think they were getting ahead of the game. He took it and said, "Hey, how about an extension, 155? Cool. All right. Guess what? Both sides happy. You don't have to worry about that now. You were going to do that extension anyway, and you didn't want it to drag out like it just did for Durant.
1: It's going to be so interesting. At the first sign of adversity, as you mentioned, the first bad game, the first time he doesn't score double digits or grabs a rebound that matters, how he handles it. Because you're right. He can just go to Gorus right now.
2: Let him miss a game-winning shot. That, you know what, K passed to him and he takes a jumper and clank.
1: Well, he doesn't take jumpers.
2: Okay, he goes to the rim and clank.
1: That'd be even worse. No, but the caller's right. Mike is right. It does feel like, I'm sure, the Durant camp is celebrating right now, as they should. But if things go bad, it's going to be hell for that dude. Mm-hmm. Let's go to Albert in Windsor. You're on 97.1. What's up, Albert?
3: Hey, Rieger. Rico, how's it going, guys?
2: What's up, how are you?
3: So, you talked about it earlier, Rieger. The Pistons offseason was a failure because they didn't get Cade his true running mate.
1: Yeah.
3: And I completely agree. My problem with that is that Langdon and his crew kind of saw Durant as his running mate. And that was their main target this offseason, was re-signing him and signing him to term. And they see Durant as a guy that, and he very well might elevate his game like he did this past year, but he's going to need to make a lot of adjustments in his game and having a go-to post game or expanding his jump shot a little bit. And he hasn't shown that he has the greatest work ethic, especially in games. He's known to, you know, be lazy at times and kind of show a lack of effort. And so I don't know if that's going to translate into the gym and show that he's able to expand his game and show that he's worth $200 million, which kind of puts the Pistons in financial hell for the next 5 years.
1: Thank you, Albert.
2: Yeah, you just locked up a large portion of your salary for really one and a half players who can score offensively. At least Asar can give you great defense.
1: But Rico, the other thing too is the East got tougher. Stars went to other teams. LeBron's now in the city of brotherly love.
2: Which means you're going to play him more.
1: Right. This team, as currently constructed, is not going to win a championship. Is that fair?
2: Yeah.
1: Okay, so it feels like they took a step back. You just brought it up. You were supposed to take a step forward. You were supposed to go get a running mate for Cade. You were supposed to get the second stud, and you didn't, and now it's this minus Tobias, who was actually pretty good for you last year.
2: Yeah, and then, and your toughness, Beef Stew, he's not there either. All right, let's go to Ty. Ty,

0: Congratulations, man, on that $100 in fan cash from Fanatics Sportsbook, because winning hits different here. Congrats.
1: All right.
0: Congrats,
1: this is my first time calling. I just want to say, basketball is a team chemistry sport. And they won 60 games with Duren. You know, and I think that they know that they have chemistry between Cade and Duren. And at the end of the day, they got to make Duren happy. And Cade is the one that's going to do it.
2: So you think this combo, though, Ty, is going to be what? The secret to the success? You think this team's going to win a title? The current core?
1: Well, you never know when that title thing comes into play. You never know. But I know that they have chemistry with Cade and with Duren. And at the end of the day, Duren needs Cade. You know, he needs him. So
2: I don't know that Cade needs Duren, though. No, Ty, we appreciate the call. Rico, I want to ask you a question, though. Okay. You know, the one thing everybody says about Duren, the Duren defenders, good alliteration there. Mm-hmm. They say what? That he's 21, 22. Mm-hmm. They always say the same thing. But he has been in the league for half a decade. This will be his fifth year, correct?
0: Correct.
2: Has he got better every year? Yes, stats-wise. Has he developed new parts of his game every year? The answer is no. So do you believe all of a sudden Jalen Duren's turning even to in Andre Drummond? Andre Drummond can now shoot a three. I'm not saying he does it well, but Jalen can't. Like, do you expect Jalen Duren all of a sudden to hit a 10-footer, a 15-footer?
0: I would like to think that he can, because offering him that amount of money, you're adding new elements to your game. We'll have to wait and see.
2: 248-539-9797. You can hit us up if you want. Have you lost respect for the Pistons or Trajan Langdon? How do you view the Jalen Duren saga, which has finally come to an end? $200 million, but you had to beg him to take it. 97.1.
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0: 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I'm very excited to be filling in today because we get to do this.
1: I don't understand. What happened to all that money?
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3: I can still make money for all kinds of people back home.
4: Rico Prop Bet Casino.
5: Well, congratulations to last week's winner. That was me. You guys all are bad, and I was great. So,
0: well, you do make it up, though.
5: No. It's random. So
6: you knew the plays.
0: What'd you get?
5: What are you talking about? Give me a second.
0: What'd you get? What was the score?
5: I got 9 correct.
6: Ooh. See what you did there.
5: Mm-hmm. Just give me a second. I'll fix this. Let's start off. Speaking of give me a second, Michigan headed out to Minnesota.
0: That's good.
5: Let's get the Bryce stuff out the way. Bryce Underwood passing yards over under 194.5.
0: Wow. That would be his most, right? What do you have against Iowa? Like 180? Oh, no, we had over 200, right? Yeah. I go over. They'll unleash him a little bit. Unleash Bryce.
7: I'll go over as well. I think last week he threw for what, like 280 against Iowa, which was crazy. I didn't think he'd throw that much. I think they're going to try to slowly, as Rieger would say, unleash him onto the world.
0: Unleash him.
6: That's funny to me because every week someone on this show says they're going to unleash him. Every week they're already going to go let him go and let him loose. Under. No.
5: David, I'm with you. I'm going to go under as well. I think the game plan is going to go back to running him and running the ball and ball control. Less passing. Keep the ball. Let's control the turnovers.
0: Little Marshall and Hyder.
5: All right. Bryce, rushing yards over under 34.5. And remember, sacks count against rushing yards in college.
0: Oh, wow. Interesting.
5: So before you thinking 34.5.
0: I mean, this seems so easy.
5: But every time you get sacked for 8 yards, that's minus 8 yards. I mean,
0: they do have a crowded running situation because they try to feed everybody the football. I'm going to go under. Barely.
7: I will also go under because I think he'll lose some yardage via sacks, as Rico pointed out.
0: They're so
7: I'll
0: so
7: go
0: negative.
7: Under.
6: Hey, you don't want to lose any sacks. So I'm going to go over because of that.
5: Says the man from two families. Okay. I'm going to go under because I think he will get tackled a few times as a sacks.
0: You think Bryce is going to suck, it sounds like. Under pass, under rush?
5: He's got teammates. He's got other people.
0: Okay, I see.
5: Other people.

0: We can help him out. He doesn't have to do it all. That's the problem. He tries to do it all. Michigan halftime, Michigan total points at halftime, over under 12 and a half.
1: Okay, so except against UTEP, they can't get in the 20s. Three games, all under 20. I go on the road.
0: We're talking halftime.
1: And Minnesota coming out that big victory. I go under.
2: I'll go over. I'll say Michigan starts hot and they get two touchdowns right off the bat, their first two drives, and then they do nothing else for the rest of the half, but that's still 14.
0: Oh, look at that. That's that math major right there.
3: Yeah, so while I understand this is just a halftime score, they have been struggling to score 20 points in a game. So because of that, I'm going to go under the 12 and a half at halftime.
0: Okay, let's move
1: what
0: out.
1: What are you doing?
0: I'm going under.
1: Okay.
0: Yeah, because they don't score.
1: They don't. At all. Except when they play UTEP. And even, by the way, they didn't score in that game in the first half.
0: No, they didn't. It was the 10 points. And that's in the last 90 seconds, I think. Or 13, whatever. All right. Let's head out to Madison. Alessio. How do you say the last name, Rager?
1: Milivojevic, baby.
0: There you go, because you've been practicing.
1: I have been. Now, I don't know that I need to practice because I'm not quite sure how long he's going to be around. But still, yes, go ahead.
0: Passing yards, over, under, 170.5.
1: Over. That's your only chance to score or move the football. You now have no running backs. Over.
2: I will go under. He will be replaced during the game.
0: Oh, look at that.
3: I'm actually leaning in that direction. He sucks. So under.
0: Rieger, I'm going with you. I'm going to go over because Cam Fancher can't throw the ball past 15 yards.
3: He's like your orgy.
0: Literally.
3: When he comes out there, you know he's not. He's like your orgy.
0: You know what? I don't want to talk about that.
1: Like Rico's orgy.
0: Okay.
1: Yeah. You have a lot of those?
0: I'm going to go over, and we're going to move on to the next one.
1: Over on the orgies.
0: No. Adult.
4: He threw a ball that you could catch.
0: Wrong one.
1: That's kind of funny, too, though.
0: All right. Total Michigan State touchdowns scored. Over, under, 2.5.
1: Offensive. Oh, you said total.
0: Total. Could under. Be defense. Could be under. Kickoff. Could be punt returns.
1: Yeah, unfortunately, I don't think you guys will fare very well against Luke Fickell in Wisconsin.
0: I know Paul's going under. I can see him right now. He's got that big sandwich board from LCA. Under.
2: We need more. There must be more. So I will say under, yes.
3: There will not be more. Under.
0: I'm just going to say over because it's hope.
1: Right.
0: And I got nothing else but hope.
1: Chance to get some points against us.
0: Can you keep me interested in this game for past a quarter?
1: Doubtful.
0: All right. Longest play from scrimmage, over under 31 and a half yards for MSU.
1: Under. I think tomorrow's going to be ugly. What?
2: So under 31 and a half, Jeff. I'll go over. I'll say somehow miraculously they have a 32-yard play.
1: That's an explosive.
3: I don't think they get past the 40. So.
1: Oh, that's wow. Why he was laughing. Okay. I said David under. Over there cracking up.
0: I'm going to go over. All right. Lions, halftime points, over under 13 and a half.
1: Oh, this is the easiest. Over.
0: You
1: against
0: sure? You sure
1: two
0: about
1: rookie
0: that?
1: Corners. Yes. Okay. Absolutely
0: you know
1: over.
0: What, you know what they have at halftime for the last couple games?
1: Yeah, they
0: They're
1: do
0: right
1: start
0: up there with
1: slow.
0: Michigan.
1: Okay. No, although, wait, hold on a second. There's going to be weather. There's going to be a lot of rain,
0: Rieger,
1: and the spread's 3.5.
0: The pick.
3: You already said over.
1: I'll go over. Yep, I'll stick with it. I'll go over.
2: I also think this is over. I think they'll probably score 17 in the first half.
3: Yeah, that sounds about right. I think they get that. So I'll go over.
0: I'm going to say they stick to the form, and they'll score about 13 points in the first half. Bryce Young passing yards. He's had 300 for the last 3 weeks.
1: Yes.
0: Over under 289 and a half.
1: Under.
0: Because it's going to rain.
1: Under, yes.
2: Oh, this is over, Jeff. I don't care what the bad weather is. He's going to have guys running wide open.
1: Bad weather. This is the week. This is the week.
2: If you have Ted McMillan in fantasy, he's a must start, my friend.
1: But he's missing one of his receivers. Leggett is out, and the offensive line is a mess. Coker is probably going to play.
0: That's his main receiver.
1: Under, for sure, under.
3: Yeah, he's going to be just a little short, so I'm going to go under.
1: Well, is that allowed?
2: Another plus two? All his receivers, Coker, McMillan, are 6'3 or better. The Lions DBs, very small.
0: Yeah, but did you know the Carolina's DBs are not playing?

0: Kizar.
1: I'm going over with you. More receiving yards, ASB or Tet McMillan?
0: ASB.
2: I'll say ASB too, because I do think that Bryce likes to spread it between Coker and McMillan more than Goff does. Goff just forces it to Amon-Ra most of the time, so I'll say ASB.
3: Yeah, you're right. He does force it to Amon-Ra, but Amon-Ra didn't even get the 40 last week. So I'm going to go to Tet.
1: I'm going Tet as well. Finally, Lions total points scored in the game, over under 30 and a half.
0: Over. They score 31 at least.
1: That's why it's at 31 now.
0: I know.
2: I'll say over as well.
3: Well, I was told that they're going to get the 40, so.
1: Disco. Over.
0: Oh, that's true. The double-digit disco's back.
1: I'm not discoing. Okay. I will go under. That is your Prop Bet Casino. Great job, Rieger.
0: Oh, thank you.
1: 97.1.
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1: Hey, what's up? 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Are you at home? Where are you? 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OMG. You are making me mad. 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You better text me back. I'm waiting outside your house.
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0: Yeah. Nice trip up from beautiful Trenton, Michigan. You guys ever been there? My son's playing a hockey tournament down there this weekend, and
1: I kind of had
0: beautiful might be a little bit of a overstatement, but
1: this guy just trashes everything. Trashes the great city of Trenton.
0: Hey, anything north of the border.
2: He's not a big downriver fan.
0: Anything north of the border, my people.
1: TJ, I got a question before we get into the Lions. I am curious. The Red Wings are such a bleep show. They open up today. I know you're a huge Wings fan.
0: Yeah.
1: Will you be in attendance?
0: No. No. Not for like a protest reason for not being there. But no, as I mentioned, my son has a hockey tournament downriver. Okay. So thank you for listening to me, Jeff, when I explained that.
1: But you said you came from there.
0: I'm heading right back.
1: I wasn't necessarily talking about tonight. I'm just
0: 4
1: in general.
0: O'clock, it's right back downriver. But no, I you know what? This is probably the saddest opening to a season in Detroit for a sports team that I can remember. Like, it's just two of your top five players don't want to play for you right now or don't have a contract or just don't want to play for you.
2: One like, would like to play for
0: like,
2: you.
0: What is going on? Oh, yeah. You don't have a GM.
1: Edmonton spent his own money to come back.
0: Which is insane to me because they clearly wanted to make Edmonton a focal point of this team for the future, right?
2: And wouldn't trade him.
0: Yes, and that's what I'm talking about. When all the reports came out that, you know, hey, they were in maybe discussing with the Quinn Hughes deal, but they wanted Edvinson, and that was a hard no. We're not going to move on with him because he is a hard part of our future, and we want to keep this kid around. And now you don't want to pay him. It's like I don't understand the vision for this team. I don't understand what this year is going to look like. I don't understand what the plan is long term moving forward. I don't even really care about long term, just short term. You know, keeping these guys happy. Like, at least the Pistons, and I know the Durant thing took up a lot of the summer, too, but at least they finally got something done, whether you agree with it or not.
1: Yeah, at least they're competent.
0: Before the season starts. The Red Wings are just, we're just rolling into the season with two completely disgruntled players that happen to be two of your best players on the team. It's such a bleak start to the season.
2: You didn't have anybody who could make the deal over the summer. It was a substitute teacher. It was an empty office chair.
1: What are you talking about, Rico?
2: Just put a plant right there and, okay. You could ask AI, a Ouija board, figure it out. I don't know.
0: Yeah.
2: But they had nobody who could make decisions.
0: I was trying to be nice. I mean, you're making it worse, but it's just bleak. And maybe this team surprises us. Maybe they bring some of those young guys up that we've been hearing about for what, 5-6 years now,
1: right?
0: About the young kids are coming. Like, maybe they do. I don't know. Wait till they watch the games. Maybe they can surprise some people and outperform expectations. But when you look at two of your top players aren't playing right now for reasons that are like,
1: Did you see who their starting centers are? Like, real quick, we're moving on. I don't even want to.
0: Please don't. You're going to put me in a bad mood.
1: Come on. Your son might be a better center than these
0: guys.
1: Andrew Kopp, center one. Great. Michael Rasmussen, center two. Marco Casper, three. And Nate Danielson, four. That's who you got down the middle. That's all. I think I broke.
0: You just make me sad.
1: I'm sorry.
0: You're making me sad.
1: All right. Well,
0: maybe Kopp and Rasmussen finally understand, hey, you're the big power forwards on this team and actually play like you're a power forward.
1: Right. Year five. Sure. Yeah.
0: I mean,
1: could happen.
0: I got to bite my tongue.
1: You're making me mad.
0: Dude.
1: The Lions are going to Carolina.
0: You're upsetting me.
1: Why is it only a 3.5-point spread when all of Carolina is dead? Go.
0: Seriously? I don't know. I mean, what would you expect it to be?
1: I don't know. I thought it was at least a touchdown in favor of the Lions. No, because of their defense, not so much.
0: I think that's probably the reason why it's a little closer, because
1: supposed to be a little weather too.
0: Yeah, and I know Carolina didn't have a great game last week against Cleveland, but they scored, and they had, you know, even though that they got their ass kicked by Chicago week one, they still scored what, 39 points?
1: 39, yeah.
0: They put up 30 something against Atlanta, who was a good defense that we saw Thursday night against Green Bay. So, yeah, I don't think that's unfair. I think that you're still favored to win the game. And anytime you go on the road, I know we always talk about that's usually a 2-3-point swing. So would I expect the Lions to win by a touchdown based off of what Carolina is going to

0: playing this week, missing a couple of their key secondary guys, missing a couple key offensive linemen. Yeah. I wouldn't be surprised to see that, but no, I'm not sitting here saying, oh man, if you were this great team, why are you only 3.5 favorite? It's a Sunday night game on the road. Well, no, those are tough games to play, man. And look at the parity around the NFL this year, four weeks in.
1: I'm with you. It's just all I've been hearing all week is look at all these people that they don't have, and this guy's going. It's like, okay, if they're coming out there with their B team, shouldn't the point spread be a little bit higher? But it tells me, like you, this is going to be a road game for the Lions. I think it's – look, if you got anybody on your fantasy team, play them in this game. I don't care what the weather says, because neither defense is that great. Both give up a ton of points. And I think that, like most of the Lions games this year, sans the Buffalo game, going to probably come down to the final possession. Can you make the big stop, or can you get that touchdown and put the game away? Yeah. I think it comes down to the final possession.
0: It could. And this is a great lesson that this team has to learn, is when you get into the fourth quarter and you have opportunities like they did against the Saints and like they did last week against the Jets, where this is it. We can put the foot down on the throat, right? Whether it's a 4th-and-1 at midfield and we can run the timeout and we can go up double digits. Saints game, same thing. You know, they had multiple plays in that game to put it away before it got to overtime. They didn't do that. The encouraging part was they still found ways to make the play at the end. You look at it and say, well, why did it come down to that? Well, you know what? Sometimes that happens in football. And especially when I mentioned you're playing with a completely new secondary, you're playing with a completely new offensive line, two of the most important positions that just takes time to build chemistry, build rhythm, build trust with each other. You have to know, you can't play as an individual out there when you're in those two position groups. You have to play as a unit, and they're growing. So maybe that, I hope that it's time where you don't know when that big play is going to come that can ice the game or finish that game. Right. You don't know if it's in the second quarter. It might be in the fourth quarter. Might be in the third quarter. Lions haven't made those plays yet, but out of the two of the three games, they've still found ways to get it done in crunch time. And when your back's against the wall and this is a gotta-have-it type play, they found ways to make that. So I'm not sitting here saying that, oh, man, everything's clicking on every cylinder and this team is rolling right now, and they're playing A-plus football and they look like the Bills just rolling. They don't look like that. They're probably playing, in my opinion, with their talent, a B-minus level right now through 3 weeks. But you're sitting there at 2-1, and it could be a lot worse.
2: Oh, God,
0: when you
2: yes.
0: look at other teams, I mean, I know the Rams have had probably a tough schedule, but they're 1-2. Look at the Chargers and what they're facing the next 5 weeks. But, you know, even the Rams are 1-2. They're going into Philly this week. Philly's coming off a bad loss against Chicago. Is it possible that the Rams, who were looked at 3 weeks ago as this unbeatable team that's just going to smoke everybody, is it possible they start 1-3? It's possible, right?
1: CJ, let me add to that. If they lose and they're 1-3, tell me who would have said Rams 1-3, Browns
0: 3-1.
2: That okay, but
0: and that's why I go back to just the league is wild, man, and nobody sitting here. I haven't heard one fan say they're super happy with what they've seen so far, and this team is a Super Bowl contender, and man, we're firing on all cylinders. I haven't heard anybody say that. We got a lot of work to do, but you know what? It's a good problem to have. A lot of work to do sitting at 2-1, other than what some of these other teams are, or the Chargers or the Tampa Bay Buccaneers, who were expected to compete in their division. They're 0-3.
2: Yeah.
0: Chargers are 0-3. You're in a better position. You're not in a perfect position, but you're in a good position to learn how to close out some of these games and how to be a little bit more competitive in some of those big plays late in the games. I think that I trust Dan Campbell and his coaching staff to hopefully this week take that step forward. And I'm not going to play this game where, oh, Carolina's missing a bunch of guys. Great. Okay.
2: You ever think about
0: that, though?
2: You're
0: missing your starting center. You're missing your starting two all-pro safeties, too. Like, everybody's a little banged up. I'm not going to play that game that, oh, if they were healthy, they would beat you. I don't want to do that, because everybody's – right now, everybody's missing a lot of key players. But just keep finding ways to win and keep finding ways to improve week by week, especially now that we're just getting in October. – And then hopefully the plan is, once you get to

0: middle of November, now we're firing on all cylinders. Now we've got the full cast of guys that we thought we were going to have to start the season. Now we can start building off of that.
1: The great TJ Lang in studio. Does he take questions, Rico?
0: Don't say call that. Up? You're so condescending.
1: TJ Lang's.
0: Thank you. That's better.
1: 248-539-7977. Mr. Rieger.
2: People want to call in and ask him questions.
1: What's your question for TJ? I know Rico has a Joey Porter Jr. question we'll get to. I got a question about TJ and Aaron Rodgers and how much they liked each other back in the day. I'm kidding.
0: I'll answer it if you want to ask me.
1: All right, we'll do it all next. I'll answer that. 97.1.
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6: I got a question for you guys.
5: Yeah.
7: Critical?
6: Yeah, it's a critical question.
7: Okay.
6: TJ, did you ever punch Aaron Rodgers in the... No. Can you guys name the starting quarterback for the Lions the last time they won in Charlotte?
7: John Kitna? I'm just taking
5: last it. Time they won in Charlotte?
7: I feel like you're asking that because it has to be a long time.
5: How about 99? Charlie Batch. I was going to say Charlie Batch.
6: Eastern Zone?
5: That's
7: the last time? I was there. I don't know if it was the last time they played in Charlotte. Shoot.
5: The last time they played in Charlotte, they got rolled. Like
7: okay,
5: Christmas
7: so
5: Eve.
7: It was that game. Yeah, Christmas Eve. Yeah,
6: they
7: got freezing cold.
6: It was Christmas Eve 2022.
7: Carolina ran for
5: 500 yards.
7: 300 yards, yeah. Something like that. That was a brutal game to be at.
6: Cedric
7: that
6: Irvin scored horrible. The first touchdown for the Lions.
7: Wow. Yeah,
5: 99. Lions actually made the playoffs that year. They started 6-2. Then they went 2-6.
7: That's what people say. Carolina's a tough place to play, man.
6: TJ.
7: Great. You just rolled that one off the shoulder.
6: Yeah, it's
7: Carolina's not known for their great home field advantage.
5: I did hear Dan Campbell lifetime praising the environment.
6: 8-4 against the Lions. They have a winning record, believe it or not.
5: Well,
7: tough
5: I mean,
7: place to play.
5: Who hasn't had a winning record against the Lions, to be honest, over the years? Just saying.
6: TJ, news came out about Joey Porter Jr.
7: Mm-hmm.
6: Lions said that they were interested. They tried to do that. They didn't get him. What do you think they do next? Because the secondary, Branch is not going to be the magical fixer of everything. Are they going to, do you think they're going to be active in the trade market, or are they just going to rely on the guys they have now and hoping that a Rakestraw steps up and becomes that guy finally?
7: Yeah, I think that they're still going to have the hand in the cookie jar. And I think it was encouraging. And listen, we can all discuss, could you have given up a little more than the Cowboys? We don't know. Those offers are never public. Maybe the Lions did, and maybe the Pittsburgh Steelers were like, well, we think, you know, that second rounder, we think Dallas is going to be worse than the Lions, and that second rounder might look better. I don't know, but I am encouraged by the fact that they are still trying to find ways to improve this roster. And I think that Brad Holmes knew, we all know the clip of him and Dave Burkett. If you want to play,
5: we like our guys
7: going at each other.
8: We like the guys that we have in the room right now.
7: Or, you know, who did you want us to get? Somebody from another roster? We all know that. But the fact that I think that through three games that they've identified maybe a weak point of their team and are exhausting every option to try to go get guys is encouraging to me. And at the same time, the trade deadline wasn't yesterday. You know what I mean? It wasn't the only guy that's going to be available. And I still look at this and say, there's a lot of teams out there right now that are struggling, that are 0-3, that are 1-2, that are probably going to be 1-3. And maybe you get to that trade deadline and they have some guys that they're saying, okay, this is a lost season. We're not there yet. There's going to be a guys become available that you don't think are available right now because teams don't want to make moves at this point unless there's a contract dispute with a Joey Porter Jr. But when you get to that week 6, week 7, week 8, and oh man, like this is just not going our way. We got a ton of injuries. Let's just build for the future, try to recoup some picks. There's going to be guys that become available. So I think that the Lions, if they were interested in Joey Porter Jr., are going to be interested in the next couple weeks.
5: Right.
7: With other guys that might not be available right now, that might become available in 3 or 4 weeks. So I don't think that they're done building this roster. We were all bummed, right? I know everybody's bummed. I listened to the radio all week. Everybody was calling in bummed about Joey Porter Jr. and, you know, not getting him and not upgrading. He's not going to be the only guy available by the time that, especially with this team, when you play these next two games, you go into the bye week –

0: the trade deadline, what, another 2 weeks after that.
1: It's like the week before the Germany game.
0: You're gonna have an opportunity to continue to add to this roster. And I don't think Joey Porter Jr. is, Revis Island by any means. Would he be an upgrade? Sure. Does he get a lot of penalties? Yeah. Terrion Arnold took a lot of penalties. And I'm not saying comparing those two guys, but I don't think that I'm going to kill them for not doing everything possible to go get a Joey Porter Jr., but that makes sense.
1: But I think the fans are just thinking, is he going to actually make a move? Because he's made three trade deadline moves. One was for Donovan Peoples-Jones. One was for
0: Za'Darius Smith.
1: And one was early on where he traded away, what's his name? TJ Hockenson. So I think people are wondering, like, sweet, we were in this one. You didn't get Joey Porter Jr. He might be the best corner that is moved before the trade deadline.
0: Right now.
1: But I think people just want to be reassured that they're going to do something about this secondary and not just go forward with as is or just wait for Brian Branch to come back.
0: And this is just me completely speculating. But if you look at a team like the Chargers, that if they continue to tank and they're 0-3 and they've got a hell of a schedule coming up, Derwin James is an all-pro safety that is up for a contract in I think a year and a half. I think he's got another year left. But, could that be a team that you look at and say, okay, you're not going anywhere, right? This is a lost season. Can a team like that say, okay, let's recoup something for a player that we know we're going to lose or not repay? That's just complete speculation.
1: Right. No, I got you.
0: Then there's a ton of examples out there with other guys on different teams. Right. And so there's going to be possibilities. And I just the fact that they were in it, the fact that they were inquiring about a Joey Porter Jr., who you mentioned was the top name in that secondary position through weeks. The fact that the Lions were mentioned in that tells me that they're not going to be done. It's not going to say, oh, we lost Joey Porter Jr. and we're just going to stand pat and see what happens, the rest of the year. It tells me that they're interested in upgrading that secondary position. So, I know Rico's going to kill me for this or be the John Jansen, but sometimes you got to let it play out.
1: Wow. I mean, all you offensive linemen are the same.
0: You got to see how the next couple weeks go. Some teams are going to be struggling, and there might be some guys that nobody's mentioning right now that in 2 weeks are going to be like, oh, they want to move on from him. Okay, can we be a part of that conversation? They were a part of Joey Porter conversation. We obviously know Dallas did everything they could to get him, but that tells me that the Lions are still looking to improve that spot.
2: Can we all agree on the fact that if you don't make the improvement back there, you're not a serious playoff team? Because you cannot tell your offense every week, we need you to score at least 30 points or more. Because what happens if they have a bad game, somebody gets injured? They have to improve this secondary. Can we agree upon that?
0: I would agree on that. Okay. Yeah, I would agree on that. I don't think you're one, Joey Porter away from being all of a sudden a Super Bowl favorite.
1: Could help, though.
0: But it could help, but I think that, there's probably a couple positions that they're looking at to continue to improve on. And it's tough once you get in the season because it's not acquisition of free agency or those routes. It's, hey, now you got to give up assets. Now, the other thing I'll say on that real quick, too, is when you have such a top-heavy roster with Brad Holmes and you're re-signing all these guys to top contracts, right? Jared Goff was one of the highest-paid quarterbacks. Amon-Ra St. Brown, Penei Sewell. I'm assuming that now that Sam LaPorta has proven he can stay healthy, he's probably going to get a good contract. Right. What do you need on the back end of that? You need the draft picks. You need the cheaper options to come in and kind of fill in the middle part of that roster. Now, I know that here's the thing. Well, that's the thing is that, Brad, and fairly so, the last couple drafts have been, 2024, man. Like, Ennis Rakestraw playing a little bit, but Christian Mahogany was basically the jewel of that draft pick right now on your team.
3: He was a sixth round. Right now.
0: So, but I do say that you can't just trade for everybody and say, hey, we're going to sign him to the highest paid contract, because at some point you're going to need to fill that out with younger guys on cheaper contracts, right? And that's up to Brad Holmes to correct that. And he's no dummy. I think he knows that. I think he's probably heard the noise. We know he hears noise. We know a couple years ago

0: when, well, no, I don't think he listens to us, but I think when, you know, when he's bringing up, hey, you wanted us to draft this guy and you wanted us to draft that, like, he hears those things, right? So he's no dummy to that. And I think he knows he's got to be better at acquiring the younger players.
1: Very quickly, I saw this crazy stat. Tell me if this is a big deal or no big deal. Highest passer rating allowed by linebackers. Jack Campbell has the fourth worst, a 126.2 passer rating against him. Quick answer. How concerned should people be? Go ahead.
0: It's been the middle part of that defense has been a concern in the pass coverage. Yeah. There's a lot of space. Tight ends have been eating them alive. That's a big concern. And I know that's been probably a big focal point, you know, throughout this week of, you got a guy again, Darren Waller, who I know he might not be Darren Waller of old, but
1: sure,
0: he's still a big target that can make you hurt over the middle. So I think that the secondary has taken a lot of beating, you know, when it comes to the passing game. I think the linebackers have a lot of work to do to improve on helping those guys out when it comes to the passing game.
1: All right, the picks are next. I'm wrong. I'm sorry. I screwed up. We'll come back. We'll talk to TJ Moore.
0: Too early, Jeff. Again,
1: damn it. That's what I do.
2: He's used to being
0: too early. Rieger.
2: 97.
1: I deserve that.
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0: everyone. TJ Lang in studio. The picks are next segment.
1: TJ, how interested are you going to be in the Dan Campbell Bowl? Former assistants square off, Jets, Bears.
2: Ooh.
1: 1 o'clock.
2: That'll be interesting. I'll be honest with you. I think that Aaron Glenn has a functional team. I don't think they have the talent yet, to be where he wants to be. But wouldn't surprise – I think he's found a way to galvanize his team a little bit to where – remember Dan Campbell's first year was a debacle, right? And then year two, I think the first half of the season also a debacle. And then you started to see the guys buy in a little bit. Then you started to see the guys get some of that confidence and, hey, we got the right coach and we want to play for this guy. I think Aaron Glenn's on a similar path. I think Ben Johnson I think he's a phenomenal football coach. I mean, you watch what he did last Monday night. I don't think anybody expected to see Case Keenum. I was surprised Case Keenum was even still in the league, to be honest with you. I was surprised to see not only how efficient he played and how Ben put together a game plan for that quarterback, and even Ben kind of took some shots at Jared Goff, which was like, oh, well, I'm used to having a quarterback that's not very mobile. So
3: he did apologize, according to Goff.
2: He did, yeah. And Jared said, he sent me a text and said, hey, there's nothing about it, but... And that's just kind of friendly banter, but I think Ben Johnson's a phenomenal coach. I think the Bears are just a more well-rounded team right now. Even week one, where they let up the 39 points, whatever it was, to Carolina. But then, they held Minnesota. I know it was a sloppy game. What was that?
3: To nine
2: points?
3: 9-3.
2: Even last week, I mean, they had a really good showing against Philly. And I think Ben Johnson just has more talent right now than Aaron Glenn has to work with. They're both phenomenal coaches, though. And I know that, listen, you guys said something. Maybe it wasn't you guys. I was listening to a program about, I know Calvin Shepard was kind of going through it last week. And, oh, you've been through all these coordinators and all this and all this. Well, Dan Campbell's also had a lot of very successful coaches that have moved on to other places too that are having success too. So, you can't just look at, well, he fired, John Morton, or he fired, who was the
3: Anthony
2: first?
3: Lynn?
2: Anthony Lynn, yeah. Right? Oh, he's had failures. Now he's also had a lot of success sending some guys to other teams as well. But yeah, I think Ben Johnson probably just has more to work with right now than Aaron Glenn does.
3: So TJ, your alma mater, if you will. The Packers look like absolute crap on Thursday Night Football.
2: That's a nice way to put it.
3: It was last Thursday night. Yeah, last Thursday night. Yeah. How concerned? I mean, I think Lions fans are astounded. I mean, the NFC North looks like the Lions, the Bears, and the Vikings. I think a lot of people are just excluding the Packers with how bad they looked against the Jets in week two and then the Falcons in week three.
1: If the Packers can tread water till Micah Parsons gets back, I think you're going to see a different Packers team. That's just me.
2: Or if you get Josh Jacobs back, because their run game has been
1: I'm not really thinking he's going to come back.
2: Yeah, I don't know. I mean, that
1: he may get Ray Rice.
2: It could be. And I know that everybody's kind of saying, well, if that video ever comes out, who knows? I don't want to speculate on that. Not my business. But the Packers right now, obviously, I think they had more penalties than they did rushing attempts in that game.

0: I mean,
1: which
0: they,
1: is
0: they looked awful against the Jets, though, too.
1: And their offensive line has been bad. Their offensive line's been bad. And like we mentioned earlier with Brad Holmes trying to identify maybe a weakness of his team and let's go explore opportunities to try to improve, that's what the Packers have done where, you know, they go sign Kevin Zeitler, who was off, you know, working out and probably waiting for a good opportunity. They sign Mekhi Becton, who's another veteran guy, and then they sign Laken Tomlinson, who I know Lions fans weren't huge on him. I knew it was a high-round pick back in the mid, you know, 20-teens. But those are three guys that just have that veteran experience to maybe come in, give that group some leadership. I think that's what they're looking for right now because Jordan Love has taken an absolute beating. Like he's getting just smoked left and right and guys just not sticking up for him. And just where's the leadership on that offense, man? Like you can just tell you're missing a big dog. You're missing somebody right. that can come in and show you, you know, what it looks like. So I'm not writing the Packers off. I still think they have a ton of talent. I know it hurts losing your guy, Jaden Reed. I think had a pretty bad neck injury. And unfortunately, I think it was done for the year, which is unfortunate. But I think they still have a lot of talent. And I think that they're going to be a team that can hopefully, like Rico said, tread a little water until they get Micah Parsons back. And if it does ever happen to get Josh Jacobs back, that could be a team that could be right back in the hunt. So I'm not writing them off, but it's been a lot of noise coming out of Green Bay about just massive disappointment right now. Just the way that they've looked and the way that they played and just the energy that they're playing with has not been very encouraging, I think, for those fans so far.
0: 248-539-9797. If you got a question for TJ, I do wonder, though, TJ, you'll shoot this down. You kind of already did. But when all the buzz has been about Carolina's missing two corners, and
1: Lions are missing two safeties.
0: I know Mike Jackson apparently has watched every little bit of Amon-Ra St. Brown video. Did you see this in
1: no,
0: the offseason? And he's going to give it to all the rookie quarterbacks to help stop Amon-Ra St. Brown. But do players look at that stuff? Like when you went into a game and you saw the opposing team decimated by injuries, are you licking your chops like you're going to kick their ass? Or are you just like, that's another game. We got to prepare and life is life.
1: A little bit of both. I mean, I think, look, if I'm going against you know, the Rams and Aaron Donald is a healthy scratch. I'm probably getting a
0: pretty good boost
1: of adrenaline there if I'm playing guard. But at the same time, yeah, like I've gotten my ass beat by really good players and I've gotten my ass beat by guys that I maybe took for granted that were just like, this guy just got called up from the practice squad. Like, how the hell did I lose that rep to him? So there's a little bit of both in that. I think obviously that, you know, hey, we just got to play the hand we're dealt and it doesn't really matter. I think you get so keyed in on this is all about us. It's not about the other team. It doesn't matter who lines up against us. We just got to do our job and we got to be responsible and we have to play as a team. And I think that's the main focal point when you get into some of those games. But when you do go against a team and you're like, okay, like we should do this, right? I think everybody's kind of looking around like, guys, okay,
0: yeah,
1: we should be able to have success.
0: Laffer.
1: We should.
0: Exactly.
1: Amon-Ra, hey, offensive line, if we protect and we can pick up these blitzes and we can give Jared, you know, 3 seconds, Amon-Ra and Jameson should have some success against their backups. You definitely think about that. But at the same time, it's still everybody's in this league for a reason. Everybody can play, right? And that's the biggest difference between guys that play maybe 1 year or 10 years. Right. Or be all pros or be, you know, just another guy is consistency. But everybody has the talent to go out there any given play and beat you. So you can't take that for granted.
0: All right. The picks are next. I got that right. I think. 97.1.
1: Finally.
2: 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Buffalo, a 6.5-point favorite against struggling New England. Total in the game, 48.5. Now, New England's quarterback began his star-making turn last year with an upset win on the road in Buffalo, but I don't see that happening in this game. New England's injury report does not look good at this point in the week. Could be without their top corner. The quarterback is playing poorly, and I think Buffalo's offense ready to explode after last week's game against LA. Give me Buffalo laying the 6.5 against New England. That's it for this Sports Betting Minute.

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8: Let's start in the college ranks, fellas. Let's go down to Starksville, where Alabama, number 7 Alabama, is a 6-point favorite at Mississippi State. Rico.
16: Yeah, this one's going to be maybe the best game of the day. Unfortunately, it's at noon. This screams 8 o'clock, but what I think is you got two people for the Heisman Trophy and Keelan Russell, Alabama quarterback, going up against Kamario Taylor, who I think is the best player in the nation. Bama, I think, has more firepower, but Mississippi State, Stark Vegas is going to be fired up. Give me Mississippi State and the points. I think Alabama wins in the close game.
8: Paul.
17: I will also take Mississippi State and the points because, to your point, Rico, I think Kamario Taylor is special talent. I think he'll be on display.
8: Yeah, Kamario Taylor is something special down there. So I am going to go Mississippi State. What do you got, TJ?
18: I mean, I'll be honest with you. All these college picks are going to be BS for me because I just hate college football right now.
8: Hate?
18: It's hard to watch.
16: TJ, I tried to set you up there, buddy.
18: I'm just not very invested right now.
16: I really tried to set you up.
18: I'm taking something that Rico says. If it was a night game, I would take Mississippi State. Being a noon game, maybe the crowd's a little sleepy. So I think I'm going to take Alabama to win by a touchdown.
19: Yeah, Alabama always seems to stub their toe at least once a year going on the road. I'll take Mississippi State in the points.
20: I love blacks.
8: That means Mike is going to go with Mississippi State as well.
16: Wait, you sure, David? I thought
20: the whites are much better.
8: Well, not this time. Let's go to Iowa, where Ohio State is going on a roll there after Iowa had a huge win last week. But Ohio State is a 14.5-point favorite. Rico.
16: David, I think this is, as Wojo would like to say, is classic up-down. I think Iowa is going to be riding the wave of coming to Ann Arbor, knocking off Michigan. Ohio State's a machine. I don't know if Iowa has anybody that can cover Jeremiah Smith. I mean, yeah, so give me Ohio State. I think they'll cover easily.
17: Oh. The only people that can cover Jeremiah Smith play in the NFL, Iowa doesn't have any of those players, so give me Ohio State.
8: Not even sure there's anybody in the NFL that can cover Jeremiah Smith. I will go Ohio State.
18: Yeah, this scares
16: TGL
18: me.
16: Do the wave.
18: This just
16: do the
18: scares
16: wave.
18: Me because I hate agreeing with Rico, but yeah, I think Iowa quarterback's he's a statue. I know they had a great win at the end against Michigan, but I'm not super impressed with that. I think Ohio State rolls.
21: Oh, rumble, rumble, brisket.
18: Thank you. I don't think I ever said that, by the way.
17: Yeah.

0: go Iowa. Give me the points at home. They're going to be all fired up. I'm sure Ohio State wins this thing, but backdoor cover for Iowa.
1: Mike also goes Ohio State. Let's go over to a big game here in Missouri or Florida. The 5.5-point favorite going to Missouri. The devil's number. Rico.
2: David, it is, and this is one that I struggled and went back and forth with because it's at Missouri, but Florida coming off the big win. Florida's the better team. Missouri's got this top running back. There's something special about this Gator team. Go Gators.
1: Paul.
3: I hate the Gators just in nature, but I have to take them to win because I think they have the best running back in the country in Aaron Filo since he transferred over. He stabilized their QB situation, so give me the Gators.
1: No, I hear what you're saying. Florida does look good, but I do think this is the up-down theory. Florida had a nice win last week. Going on the road, they're going to lose. Missouri.
4: I'm with you, David. Devil's number. Don't ask questions. I'm taking Missouri. Go Tigers.
0: Yeah, does Paul hate the Gators because one almost ate him, or you're a Miami fan?
3: It could be a bit of both.
0: A little bit of both. I got Florida to go in and cover.
1: Mike is going with Missouri. Let's go over to a game that no one really wants to watch. Michigan State visiting Wisconsin. Fair. Rico.
2: You know what, David? Maybe it's up, down again. Wisconsin went into Happy Valley and spoiled Penn State's homecoming. And they probably overlooked the Spartans.
0: Oh, Rico.
2: Fingers crossed. Dude, I got nothing. I'm going to take State.
0: This pains me.
2: I'm going to take State. I got nothing to lose. I'm at the bottom anyway.
1: Oh.
3: I'm going to go against the up-down theory and just say for Michigan State, it's the down-down theory, and Wisconsin's going to cover.
2: I should just listen to Paul because you've gotten every one of them right.
1: Let's go with Wisconsin in this one, TJ.
4: I don't think there's anything special about Wisconsin. I think Pat Fitzgerald can hype this team up enough to keep it competitive. Maybe have a chance to win this thing. Might be an upset of the week, boys. I'm taking the Spartans.
0: Moral victory.
2: And he played in the league.
0: Wow.
1: Jeffrey, wow. Go ahead.
0: Wow.
4: I did tell you not to trust any of my college football picks. These are all coin flips, by the way.
0: I think Michigan Just State not only loses, but they probably lose by 40.
4: That...
0: So right. We'll go Wisconsin to cover.
2: So we got a bet on that.
0: Yeah.
4: I'll put... I'm in on that.
0: All right.
4: You're going to give me you're going to give me Enrico plus 39.5.
0: Oh, what are we betting, though? I mean, I get odds, right?
2: Are you
0: right?
2: Starting a car?
4: Doesn't matter. I'm taking it.
1: Those are the Seals. Mike is going with Wisconsin with this selection.
2: Oh, the baby Seals.
0: Oh, okay.
1: Michigan is a 5.
0: I thought you were going to do jump around or something.
1: Michigan is a 5.5-point favorite visiting Minnesota. Rico.
2: Once again, I'm going to go up, down. I think Minnesota played this great game. Michigan, disappointing loss on the road. It's 5.5, but I think they'll find a way to win the game by 6. Give me Michigan.
3: I'm going to go with Michigan as well. I agree with Kyle Whittingham. I think Michigan's an 0-4 team, and they finally dust themselves off and get a win.
1: I don't like what Michigan looks like, and it pains me to make this selection. He'll be drinking blood at the end of the game. Let's go, Minnesota.
4: Did Paul Sarah just say he thinks Michigan's an 0-4 team?
0: No, Whittingham said that.
4: Oh.
3: He said he thinks they could be an 0-4 team, and I also agree with him.
4: Oh, okay. Well, that's what I said. You agreed. I disagree. I think Michigan's defense is good enough to keep them in this game, and not only keep them in this game, but to win this, I think it's going to be double digits. I think Bryce Underwood took some steps last week in that Iowa game. I just don't know why they got away from some of the play calls that they did, but I think that that brown jug's coming back to Ann Arbor, boys.
2: Oh, I
4: think it's going to be a double-digit win for Michigan.
0: David, I thought the NIL got rid of the brown jug.
2: What's Mike in?
5: Go, Avengers, go!
4: Okay.
0: I'll take Minnesota. P.J. Fleck undefeated since the blood of his players is now on his face.
1: Let's go over to the NFL. We got the Jags visiting the Bengals. The Bengals are 2.5-point favorites. Rico.
2: You know what? I think this game could go either way. So, therefore, I'm going to take the points. I'm going to take the Jags because I think that either team could win this.
1: Oh.
3: I'm going to take the fighting Joe Burrows laying the 2.5.
1: I wish I can go Bengals. No, I don't wish I can go Bengals. I'm going to go Jags here. I hate Cincinnati. DJ.
4: Shocking. I'm taking the Bengals. I think their defense has vastly improved. They identified a weakness on that defensive line. They added Dexter Lawrence, Jonathan Allen, Boye Mafe. Those guys are making a big difference for the Bengals up front. Give me the Bengals.
1: Jeffrey.
0: I'll go Bengals, too. After that tough, brutal, embarrassing loss against the Browns, I go Bengals. Or, no, Steelers, right?
1: Something. Mike is going with Cincinnati as well. Jets

0: visiting the Bears. This is the battle of the Dan Campbell coaching tree.
1: Yeah, it's Dan Campbell and his guys. You know, Dan is probably going to try to – he could watch the game because it's a 1 o'clock game. So he could watch that and then get ready. I look for this. Look, Case Keenum came out, looked great. But now Aaron Glenn has a week to prepare for him. He's got a good defense. Give me the Jets and the points.
0: Paul.
2: I'm going to take the Bears laying the 3.5. I don't think it's going to matter.
1: Have we agreed on anything?
2: I don't know. I don't know if we did or not. I'm going to just say I think Ben Johnson has another week to prepare. I don't really care that Aaron Glenn can prepare. His defense isn't very good. Give me the Bears.
0: I'll go simple here. J-E-T-S, Jets, Jets, Jets. TJ.
3: I'm going with the Bears. They're just too much talent, and their defense takes the football away. I know the Lions didn't do it last week, but Geno Smith is a turnover waiting to happen. I think the Chicago Bears win big.
0: Jeffrey.
4: I've been dying to do this. Good, better, best. Never let it rest. Till the good gets better, your better gets best. That's my Ben Johnson. Go, Bears. Jesus.
0: Mike also selects the Jets in this game. Let's go and speed it up, fellas. Broncos at 49ers. 49ers favored by 3. Rico.
1: I think Brock Purdy keeps this thing rolling, David, so give me the Niners.
5: Yeah, boy.
2: Well, we're going to agree on this, Rico. 49ers.
1: All right.
0: Nope, can't do the 49ers. Boy. Broncos in this one all day. TJ.
3: I'm with you, David. Give me the Broncos.
4: I'll go Broncos, too. They cover.
0: Mike is going Broncos as well. Chiefs, 4.5-point favorites, visiting the Raiders. 3-0 Raiders. Wow.
1: I mean, this just looks weird because the Raiders are 3-0. You know what? I'm going with Kirk Cousins and the Raiders to make this thing close. Give me the Raiders and the points.
0: Oh.
2: It's a great story so far, but the Chiefs come in and beat them. Give me the Chiefs.
0: No, I don't want to see that. Let's go Raiders, TJ.
3: Yeah, I'm with you guys. I think I'm taking the Raiders, man. They're playing with some confidence right now. Defense is playing well.
4: Storybook continues. I go Raiders.
0: Mike is going Raiders. And the Lions on Sunday Night Football, 3.5-point favorites at the Panthers. What you got, guys?
1: As Mike would always say, this line looks fishy. I think Vegas is begging you to take the Lions, so I'm taking the Panthers.
0: Paul.
2: They don't have to beg me. I'm taking the Lions.
0: I am going Lions here.
3: I'm with Paul and David. I think this offense is going to get off to a faster start, get off to a nice, comfortable lead, just kind of coast. I'm taking the Lions.
4: Agreed. Lions. In a route.
0: Mike is going.
4: Wow, wow.
0: With the Lions.
1: That's actually both teams.
0: He's going with the
4: Lions.
0: Is that
4: Donald Ducks?
0: Those are your picks. 97-1.
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14: Having some fun on a Friday. Mike back on Monday. But Rico, we have to find time for this. I don't think anybody wants to talk about it. I don't think anybody's happy about it. But the Wings start today. And we might actually have a guest calling in the 5 o'clock hour. If the time checks out, I'll keep it a secret until I can confirm it. It's Wings related, but I got to tell you, Rico, I don't know what the
15: I
14: hell.
15: I love Blacks.
14: Do that one again.
15: I love Blacks.
14: Yeah, exactly. No, not that guest. Okay. Not that guest. Okay. No, a different guest. You know this man. Trust me. I just haven't confirmed that he can actually call in. Anyway, my point is today you get the opener. There's going to be no Dylan Larkin. The big question is, will Dylan's name be announced? Because usually when a guy is injured during opening day, he'll come out on the bench, they'll announce the guy, and everybody will cheer him, and he'll go back up to the press box. There's also a red carpet today. You get there early. All the players are walking on the red carpet. They're wearing suits. You can get autographs. Is Dylan Larkin going to show up to that? But you made such a good point, and I didn't even think about this. I just figured today was going to be a snake pit. I thought today was going to be just venom from the fan base. The people that were there, I just figured would boo like constantly. But you said Larkin's not going to be there.

0: You can't boo him. Chris Illich, obviously, if he's there, you don't know that he's there. You can't boo him.
1: Right. You don't get your Sheila moment. Remember yeah. Calvin's thing, and
0: who you
1: she
0: booing?
1: Goes out there and they booed her. You're angry. You're frustrated if you're a Wings fan. How do you channel and funnel all of that energy? Because do you just boo the team? And you know what? For proxy, because these aren't the guys you're angry at. Chris ain't coming out on the ice.
0: No.
1: Dylan's not going to be there. So
0: I mean, hopefully they announce Dylan's name, and if they announce Dylan's name, it gives the fans that are pissed off a chance to boo somebody.
1: But if they don't, what do you do when you go down to the game? Because you're angry, but you don't have anybody to boo.
0: I do wonder, and I would love to hear from people, if you're going tonight, are you going so you can boo? Like, the morning show got a call saying, used to be a season ticket holder, dropped his season ticket, bought tickets to tonight's game just so he could go down and boo the Red Wings. But to your point, I don't know who you're booing. I'm curious what the atmosphere is going to be like. I feel if the Wings, not a good hockey team, if they get down 2-3 goals, that's when the fans are going to lose their crap and really let the team have it, I feel. They're going to have a very short leash.
1: I can see that.
0: I do wonder if you're headed down, or if you're curious about the atmosphere, what are we expecting today? And then what are we expecting the remainder of the season? Larkin might play on Tuesday against Ottawa at the LCA. If he does, I kind of feel that's like must attend hockey, just so you can see how that dude is treated. That's the sadness of this season. We don't give a damn that they're actually playing a game. We don't even care how they can win or lose. It's all about like Edvinson's in Sweden. Larkin's not here. The owner has let everybody down. It's a total bleep show. We don't even care about the product.
1: No, we don't. And yeah, see, I don't expect Larkin to play until the road.
0: I'll take it a step further. Well, first, their first 7 of 8 games are at home. So I agree. I kind of feel it would make sense if they cared to start him on the road so he would not get booed. But I'll take it a step further. He's not going to play. Dylan Larkin practiced today, but he doesn't practice with the team. He practices like away from the team. It's like individual drills. He's not playing, man. And the Wings will either say, we're not going to play him because we want to trade him, or they're doing him a service because, as you read yesterday, the Wings might try to repair that fractured relationship. So I don't think we see Dylan Larkin at all until he gets traded.
1: Good point. See, I think if you're ever going to see him, it's going to be on the road, but I see where you're going with that. But I just want to know, for the people going down there tonight, what are you doing? Because the people who you're most angry with, they're not going to be in the house. They won't be there. They won't be up on the Jumbotron. You won't get a chance to let them know how you feel. So then what?
0: But here's my other question. The people that are going to opening night, some are angry. Some are going to be chanting, I'm sure, like, sell the team, right? But I do wonder if the average Wings fan that always goes to opening day, this is a holiday for them. Yeah, they're not happy. But there's just some fans that are going to take it. They're not going to boo. They're going to cheer for the team to win. And they will be just your normal, typical Red Wing fans. Then you'll have the fans that are going to be so pissed. They'll get boozed up. It's a Friday night game, early puck drop. And those fans might start a chant or something. And then the entire crowd might be waiting to jump on the team if they fall behind. But I am so interested, and it's pathetic. I'm interested in the atmosphere, not the team. That's all I care about is the atmosphere.
1: Yeah, because the team has left you nothing to look forward to. Think about it. You've done nothing all offseason. You've done nothing to show we're going to take some steps and we're going to finally make the playoffs. You've done nothing but dig your hole even deeper. You've done nothing but just mock your own organization, an original six team. Firing your, I mean, you know the history of this summer. Firing the GM. Then we're going to interview 100 people. Let's say 50. No, no, no. 70. No, 100. We'll interview 100 people for the job, only to walk down the hall and say, hey, you want this job until it ain't yours anymore? Okay. You can park in Stevie's parking spot. There you go.
0: Oh, it's a pretty nice one. Hey, Jeff Greenberg.
1: Yeah.
0: Like, can we start? And I'm not.
1: Hey, where's our defense? Oh, wait, he's Sweden? What's he doing in Sweden?
0: Do we have any pull? Can we start the chant tonight? Like, Costa's going to be down there covering the game. Can we start a chant? What should the fans chant? A chant would be.

0: be great. Because then if Chris is there, he would hear it. And the anger would be out there and the fans would understand it and the team would understand it. Do we have a chant?
1: Rieger,
0: is that too much to ask? It's probably too late to organize.
1: I'm going to go with the same thing that I said when Scooble came to town.
0: Do nothing?
1: Just walk out.
0: Walk out?
1: Just walk out. Just quietly gather your stuff. Don't boop.
0: So go.
1: Walk out.
0: So when should they do this? This is almost like this is a walkout.
1: Yeah, just a minute into the game.
0: Rico wants to do a walkout. So I don't know if back in the day you ever watched Beverly Hills 90210?
1: Oh, the Donna Martin graduates?
0: Yeah. They staged a walk-off. Everybody walked out of the school, and then they did Donna Martin graduates, Donna Martin graduate. You're saying you do that?
1: Except for not chant that. Just, seriously, 2 minutes into the game, and boom.
0: 248-539-9797. What's the atmosphere going to be?
2: I am hearing, because the Red Wings, and as you know this, Jeff, do the red carpet.
0: That's right.
2: Before the opening day. I am understanding that Larkin did not walk the red carpet. That's what I'm hearing.
0: Oh, they already did it?
2: Yes.
0: Oh, really?
2: Well, it's 4:00. The game
0: starts. I thought
2: they
0: did it at like 5:00. Oh, that would make sense.
2: It's an earlier start.
0: That's a great point.
1: Courtesy of Luke Sloan.
0: Okay, so people gathered to see if Dylan would be at the red carpet, and he was not.
2: Well, just the normal people are going to, for the red carpet, and he's not there, from what I'm told.
0: Did Simon Edvinson fly in?
2: I don't think he was there either.
0: Luke Sloan did text me. And he said that while there are Edvinson jerseys in the team store, there's no Larkin jerseys anywhere. That is the reporting of one Luke Sloan.
3: Is there any chance I can give the Edvinson jersey 71% off? In honor of Larkin.
0: I like that.
1: I see what you did. Okay.
0: 248-539-9797. You can text us at the exact same number if you want to get involved. You want to take a couple of these?
1: Let's get one. Yeah, let's
0: go to Mikey. Livonia, you're on 97.1. What's going on, Mike?
4: Hey Rieger, back in the day when the Lions were bad at the Silverdome, they started to chant, "Let's go Red Wings." I think that we should do that tonight at the Red Wing game.
0: Mike,
4: let's go Lions.
0: Maybe you just hear the Jared Goff, Jared Goff.
1: No, because they do that all the time.
0: Okay. Mike, are you going?
4: No, I'm not going. I have no interest in going.
0: Gotcha. I hear you. All right. Thank you, Mikey.
1: No, I'm just leave. Walk out. I mean, you can go back to your seat, but imagine if everybody just left for 10 minutes.
2: Well, here's a text that kind of agrees with you. The fans should all chill in the concourse for the first 10 minutes. So they're not even out there for the anthem, not even out there for the introductions. They stay there for 10 minutes.
1: See, I'd say let them know you're here.
2: And they don't walk out together.
1: Because then they'll be like, they're stuck in traffic. And, you start making excuses. No, they're here. They just don't want to see this.
0: Just like we talked about Jalen Duren and how if Jalen Duren plays well, people will cheer him. Is there a world, I'm asking you, that the Wings get off to this great start? Like they usually do, by the way. They always win games early on. And then once March rolls around, they lose games. Let's say they get off to this great start. They're like, 10-2. Right, or 10-2-1, it's hockey. Do you think they could flip the crowd? I think they could, where people just start cheering them. Because winning cures everything.
1: Oh, I said that before, and people, Rieger, imagine if all of a sudden, let's just say Larkin was playing and he had the game-winning goal.
0: Right. Yeah.
1: Everybody would cheer.
0: Oh, dude, they would cheer like crazy.
1: We forgive you. We're good.
0: It'd be back. Johnny Peralta all over again. Right. We hate you, Johnny. You're a cheater. You use steroids. And then he hit the big home run against the Oakland A's. We love you, Johnny.
1: You're our guy.
0: 248-539-9797. What do you believe the atmosphere is going to be like at the LCA tonight? 97.1.
5: It's week 4 in the NFL, so let's take a look at the latest pro football injury report presented by Fanatics Sportsbook. Let's start off with the Eagles and the Rams. Eagles wide receiver Devontae Smith probably will not be playing, but Los Angeles Rams wide receiver Puka Nacua looks to be returning in the game against Philadelphia. Commanders quarterback Jaden Daniels has been ruled out as the Commanders fly over to London to play the Indianapolis Colts. Minnesota wide receiver Justin Jefferson did not practice on Thursday with an ankle injury. Jets running back Breece Hall will be out, so it will be the Braylon Allen show for the Jets. San Francisco 49er wide receiver Mike Evans will be a game

0: time decision. Locally, the Detroit Lions seem to have everybody in place, but watch out for the Carolina Panther wide receiver, Jalen Coker. He is listed as questionable for Sunday night's game against the Lions. 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

0: 97.1, opening night, Rico. The red carpet apparently has already taken place. What's the atmosphere going to be like at the LCA? We're taking the calls. We're wondering together. You've given your suggestion what fans should do. I wonder what fans are going to do. I just think if it turns bad, if they start losing to the Rangers, I think you'll just start hearing the boos.
1: I mean, I just wonder because the people who you're most angry with are not there.
0: Yes. Or they're there, but we can't see them.
1: Or does, you know what, because they're not there, the people who've already paid the money, does this galvanize them and they just try to cheer the team on? I'm curious to see what happens tonight. This is one time where, based off of everything that has happened this summer, I have no clue of what will happen, what fans will do, how fans will react. I mean, we've seen it before, Rieger, with bad Lions teams, bad Tiger teams. You've seen it with Pistons teams. I don't know, because this is a new low. The Wings have hit a depth that I didn't think that anybody could ever get to. How do fans react to this? Because, look, people are still going down there, which means there's still love and there's still passion for this team. You may be disappointed, but the fact that you'll still see people in the stands means there's still some passion and love for this team.
0: All right, so I did say I got a report that there's no more Larkin jerseys. There are. There are in some stores. I just got a photograph of one. So there still are selling Dylan Larkin jerseys.
1: King of misinformation.
0: Well, I'm just saying, I wanted to correct myself. Well, the person that gave me the misinformation works here, for crying out loud.
2: Not anymore.
0: Unbelievable.
1: He was Luke Sloan.
0: Yes. Let's go to Luke. Speaking of Luke, on a cell, you're on 97.1. What's going on, Luke?
3: How's it going, guys?
1: Hey.
3: I think tonight, playing the Rangers, the second that the team goes down by one, I think it's just going to unleash to complete chaos and utter sadness from the fans. I think the guys do have a special chance to do something to win the fans back over. Like you guys mentioned, everyone that we're angry at is either not on the ice or not visible in the building. So there's honestly no expectations. Like we said, they can go out, win 3-1, 3-0 tonight, and I think it's going to be very happy throughout LCA if that's the case.
0: Yeah, Luke, it is a Friday night. The people in attendance love hockey. They probably go every year. And I agree with you. I do think that if this team starts winning, even today, they will get cheered. And I kind of feel the players are going to use this to maybe band together, considering it's been so much disarray and so much negativity that, what the hell, man? People forget you're even playing a hockey game. Like Rico 100%. Said it, they're just showing up to watch the atmosphere. Like, you forget they're actually trying to win 2 points today.
3: Yeah, exactly. No, I couldn't believe...

0: couldn't agree more. I mean, there's no more dangerous team, I think, than a team with no expectations. I mean, they've got to be sick and tired of this entire summer hearing nothing but negativity, all that Larkin drama, now the Edmondson, Illich stuff, GM, blah, blah, blah. I mean, put all that aside, they finally have a chance to go out there and just play hockey, which is what we all want to see. So hopefully they play well and win the city back over.
1: Thank you, Luke. Did you catch Todd's quote today?
2: No.
1: Talking about being a Red Wing. Do we have that quote? Sorry to throw you on the spot there, but maybe Todd McClellan should be the GM. He gave a phenomenal response about obviously trying to win in these times. Take a listen.
3: You know what? We're the Detroit Red Wings, and that means something. We're an original six team. We got a lot of stuff going on around us, but we're still the Detroit Red Wings. And if it doesn't mean anything to me or to the players in the locker room or the trainers or anybody else in our organization, then shame on them. They shouldn't be part of it.
1: Not bad, right?
2: No, not bad. I mean, but Rieger, I'm just, this is just going to be very interesting to see how this goes now.
4: It goes against the whole offseason where they clearly weren't the Detroit Red Wings. They were whatever the mess is that they are now.
1: Well, that's the thing. They've turned into not the Detroit Red Wings. They are the furthest thing from being the Red Wings, Paul. Like, this is not Red Wing behavior. The Red Wings are the gem of the league. They're the gold standard. They're the team that other teams have counted on to sell out their buildings on the road with their fans. Mm-hmm. And it's so funny. I keep going back to Toronto hired a controversial GM in the offseason. And they had the press conference. And Toronto radio and Toronto media killed this guy. Dude that used to be in Arizona. Chaika. I forget his last name, how to pronounce it. But they destroyed him. Mm-hmm. And now, and I listen to a lot of Canadian radio. They're all ripping on the Red Wings. Every radio station, every insider, they're all just trashing the Red Wings. And considering they're an American league or American team, I feel they're taking great glee in it. It's very sad.
2: Wouldn't you do the same if it was the other way?
1: I know, but this
2: Come
1: is
2: on,
1: like,
2: Rieger, this is a page out of your book.
1: This is like Columbus Blue Jackets behavior. You know, you don't do this to the Red Wings. The Red Wings don't act like this. That's what really gets me.
5: See, and you're right. Because of who the Red Wings are, an original 16, when the Lions went 0-16, people making fun of them nationally, I think around here people were like, okay, well, it's the Lions. We get that, right?
1: Yes.
5: And then the Pistons go on that bad losing streak and what was it, 28 games or whatever it was, and people say, oh, well, it's the Pistons. You know, we get that. But to see the Red Wings being made fun of, it's like, hold on, something's wrong here. It feels like we're in an alternate universe.
1: They're iconic.
5: This should never be for this iconic franchise.
1: It feels sacrilegious for this to be happening. Let's go to Steve and Estelle. You're on 97.1. What's going on, Steve?
6: Hey, Rieger. Good stuff. Real quick about the original six. Unfortunately, in a large part, we're like four generations from what the original six means, you know, composition wise. I mean, it means pretty much now, like we assume that we still have a rivalry between the Avalanche, which is that's far.
1: I got you. I still so, like it though, Steve. I mean, it's just
6: 100%, 100%. But it's the younger generation really doesn't know a thing about it unless they want to do some short dive into it. And now, if they're hockey fans, they're going to get it. But as far as going to the game, I'm going to go down to the game and I'm going to root for the guys, I should say, that want to be there. The DeBrinkets who bust their ass, who gets in fights, who sticks up for guys bigger than him, who's got capabilities bigger than him. It's those kind of guys. They're the ones that are in the collateral damage of this. Larkin, if doesn't show up on the red carpet, you know, bleep him. If he doesn't have the balls to come out to be introduced, bleep him. I mean, he's the one that started this mess. And then the collateral damage from that, whether it's be Patrick Kane not signing, of course he's going to go back to Chicago because he's got 2 years out of it. But that was an issue. Not to mention, obviously, the general manager and then how the whole thing rots from the head of the snake, and we all know who that is. So, again, I'm going down for the guys that are playing and that want to be there.
1: Steve, what I would love to hear, and I don't think they're going to do this,

0: they could totally get it over with if they wanted to announce Dylan's name today. When you're sitting in the stands and they're introducing the team, and on the loudspeaker, they're like, number 71, Dylan Larkin. And yes, I'm sure everybody would boo, and that would be it. I'm not saying they wouldn't boo him.
1: Get it out their system.
0: But yeah, it's almost like you ripped the Band-Aid off. Just get it over with.
2: Exactly. And why, you know, and to wait and to say he might play next week or whatever, because we've got seven home games or whatever it is, that's sketchy in itself. You know, either there's going to be a trade before then, or they're going to wait till they're on the road, whatever. And it's just, like I say, get it over with. And ambivalence, I think, is almost worse than booing and stuff. So it's kind of, it's pretty crappy when we have a team like this, a storied franchise, I should say, because I do believe in it. Anyway, that's where I'm at.
0: Gotcha,
2: I'm sorry,
0: Steve.
2: Bro.
0: Now, enjoy the game, man. You're going down for the right reasons. You know, Steve's going to cheer the guys that are in the uniform.
1: Right.
0: I respect that.
1: I don't think a lot of people still will.
0: 248-539-9797. What are you expecting today on Red Wings opening night? One of the more unique ones you'll ever see, 97.1.
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8: 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Oh, I love this. My favorite time of the week. I always play in my car as I'm driving in. It's time for
9: Who Said It?
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12: Oh, yeah.
13: That's right, Jeffrey. Your favorite game. It is Who Said It. So let's look at the eligibility for this week.
8: All right.
13: Let me see here. We got 6 a.m. to 8 p.m.
8: Okay, so Wojo and I are eligible. This is exciting.
13: 6 a.m. to 8
14: p.m. past 6 p.m.
8: Hey,
13: I agree.
8: Shut up.
13: I have no idea who listens past 6 p.m.
8: I get a lot of callers. In fact, our listeners, better than your listeners.
13: Let's go with number one here.
14: We don't fill in on your show. Go ahead.
13: Number one.
8: You can't handle it.
13: I never really had a problem with the color of stuff. Like you said, it's the same, except apparently black. That just looks weird.
14: Tecumseh Tom.
8: Wow, that sounds outright racist.
14: I'm thinking maybe they're talking about the Carolina jerseys. Because I guess they're wearing black jerseys. One more time, David.
13: I never really had a problem with the color of stuff. Like you said, it's the same except apparently black. That just looks weird.
8: That's got John Jansen written all over it. Just the dialect, the way he's talking. He's obviously responding to Costa. I'm thinking Jansen or Doug. I'm going to go with Jansen.
14: Paul?
15: I really don't know on this one.
14: I'm lost.
15: I don't know. I'll say Gator. I'm throwing out a name. I have
14: know
15: no
14: Carolina's
15: idea.
14: Doing that.
8: Right.
14: And I know State's going with black helmets.
8: That's correct.
14: I'll go Jansen with you.
8: I'm not very confident.
14: David, you're coming out the gate on fire, so.
8: That's very tough. Did you guys piss him off last week?
14: We haven't
8: did
14: done
8: Did you guys
14: it.
8: Do really good?
14: No, we haven't done this in a few weeks.
8: Oh, okay. I'm honored that you're doing it now. Go ahead.
13: So we're all locked in?
8: Yeah.
13: All right. Who said
8: Come
13: it?
8: Come on.
16: I never really had a problem with the color of stuff. Damn like it. You said, it's the same, except apparently black.
14: What was he talking about?
13: So they were in Are You Gonna Eat That? And they were talking about some spooky Hidden Valley Ranch that is black.
8: The ranch is black
13: for the Halloween.
8: What does that look like?
13: Apparently it looks weird to Kane. So.
14: It's black ranch.
8: Wow. Never thought of that.
13: What's that was next? Fun. I like number one. I'm good.
8: Impossible.
13: We're done now. It's like, no. Number two. Herter's going to make 9.5. Duren would make 9.6. Duren at 9.6. It's a bargain.
8: All right. That, without a doubt, is Doug. Common sense based. Likes the signing. I go Doug Karsh. Big fan of Jalen Duren. It's a bargain, Rico. It's a bargain.
14: He's good this week, Paul.
15: I'll say Tom Milliken, I guess. This is David's.
8: Here's what I hate about this game right now when I'm here. I look at David and I try to see if I cracked it or not. And he either doesn't give it away or he just smirks, which I think is probably not good.
15: I think this is David getting revenge for us not doing this the last few weeks.
14: I'm going to say cookies.
8: All right. Who said it?
17: Herter's going to make 9.5.
8: That's a guess.
17: Duren would make 9.5.
8: Okay. As Mike would say, I'm done.

0: I'm done. Rest is gravy.
1: That was good for you. Number three.
0: Thank you.
1: Right
0: I
1: now,
0: listen a lot.
1: Right now, the Detroit Lions are the third best team in this division, and I don't even think there's a question about it. This team's allowed 95 freaking points in three games. How can you say they're the best team in the division?
0: Oh, this is interesting. Wow. I immediately think Costa.
2: But Costa's wearing disco shirts.
0: And that's a fair point. That's a good point,
2: Rico.
0: You would
2: never say anything bad about the Lions.
0: Who would? Was it one
2: of
0: you guys?
2: They scored 95. They gave 95 points, but it was a good 95 points.
0: Was it Mike? Is that you work with the man?
2: No, that's not.
0: Okay, if it's not Mike.
2: Mike wouldn't say anything like that. If you weren't here, I would have said you.
0: Yeah, it wasn't me. I can tell you for a fact it wasn't me.
2: One more time, David.
1: Right now, the Detroit Lions are the third best team in this division, and I don't even think there's a question about it. This team's allowed 95 freaking points in three games. How can you say they're the best team in the division?
0: You got to focus on the freaking,
3: yeah,
0: I think.
3: Yeah, I think I agree. Who's saying freaking in that sentence?
0: Okay, I'm going off the board. I'm going.
1: Well, to be fair, you can't say the other words. So.
0: Well, no, yes, correct. I'm going Tom Milligan.
2: Yeah,
0: he was very spicy.
2: Kind
0: of trash
2: Tom.
0: Brad Holmes. Yeah.
3: Yeah, I think I'm going to go with Tom, too.
0: All right, here we go. Oh, this is exciting. Come on. Give it to us, David.
2: Come see Tom.
1: We're all locked in?
2: Yeah.
1: Ugh, who said it?
4: Right now, the Detroit Lions are the third best team in this division, and I don't even think there's a question
0: about
4: it.
0: Oh, yeah.
3: It was the freaking that gave that away.
0: Yeah, the freaking really gave it away.
1: All right, Number four. Let's move on to that one.
2: Who's back in the game? I can't find it.
1: If I were another team in the NHL, I would 100% sign Simon Epperson to an offer sheet. You'll be getting a really good player at a pretty decent rate for a long term.
0: All right. I know Mike believes that opinion, but that doesn't sound like Mike lingo. If I was another team, I think Jim wouldn't say a really good player either. I think Jim would break down. He's a tall defenseman from Sweden. He's a wing second bestman. I'm going to go out of the box. I'm going to say Jansen.
3: I was going to say Jansen, too, actually. I was just thinking that.
2: Read it again, David.
1: Sure can. If I were another team in the NHL, I would 100% sign Simon Edmondson to an offer sheet. You'd be getting a really good player at a pretty decent rate for a long term.
0: I go Jansen. Doug and Scott are not saying for anybody to sign Simon Edmondson to an offer sheet.
2: The only one who I've ever heard say that
0: Mike.
2: Is Mike.
0: Yeah, but Mike wouldn't say it like that.
2: I'm going to stick with Mike.
0: You're going Mike. I go Jansen. What are you doing, Paul?
3: I think I'm going to go Jansen,
0: This
3: too.
0: Is big. This is big. What do you got?
5: If I were another team in the NHL,
0: sure.
5: I would 100% sign Simon Edmondson to an offer sheet.
6: You'd be getting a really...
0: I thought about Gator. You'd be getting a really good... That should have been Gator. Flashes at me, Gator.
1: Number five.
0: Crap.
1: I am not average, apparently. I am not average.
0: I think that's me. Let me tell you why. I brought it to the airwaves.
3: Blue Chew?
0: Now that I have a 9.5 shoe size. And people were totally trashing me. And I did it on Saturday. Then I brought it up again because somebody mentioned it. And apparently 9.5 is average or below average. So I think that's me. Yeah.
2: Sounds good for me, Paul.
3: I'll go with you. If you think it's you, I'll go with Jeff.
0: This is for three for five.
2: You're proud of your 9.5 foot?
0: Dude, you know what they say, man? Big feet,
2: big
0: small.
2: Shoes.
0: Right. You know, small feet, big nose.
2: No woman.
0: What do you got? I am not average, apparently. I am not average. It's 3.5. 3 for 5. 3 for 5.
2: 3.5?
0: I meant 3 for 5.
3: Yeah, that's not average, Jess.
0: What is average?
2: Let's just keep going.
1: I think now we know why he needs...
0: Dissolve and evolve.
3: That's right.
0: Listen, the shoe size has no correlation with anything else of the human body.
2: Jeff... You know what? The fact that you were so hung up on this makes me wonder.
0: I'm totally fine with what's going on with
2: you. A confident man doesn't bring it up. I'll just leave it at that.
0: No, I brought it up. I told the story. My wife and my kid were going to the Nike store, and they called me during the show to find out my shoe size so they could buy me some shoes if they saw some ones they liked.
1: His wife was out shopping for something else.
0: What was she shopping for?
1: Replacement.

0: You can't talk about another man's wife like that.
1: Back in the game, baby.
2: That was a very fun who said it, guys.
3: Oh.
2: Jeffrey, thanks for joining us today.
0: 3 for 5, David. Has anybody ever been perfect? Except for
2: I think
0: me.
2: Some people have, well, you know, well, never mind. That is who said it. 97-1.
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5: 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Hey, over here.
6: What?
5: Right here, on the side of the house.
6: Who said that?
5: Look down. I'm right at your feet.
6: Wait, the basketball?
5: Yes, the basketball. Right down here, where the kids left me a long time ago. Man, you know how lonely it is being a ball and not being able to bounce or roll?
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5: Remember when you got me for the kids? You said, now kids, you have no excuse not to go outside and play.
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5: Wow, I'll miss flying through the air and hearing the shouts of joy when I swish through the basket. 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
6: 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You are flat.
5: Easy. I'm ticklish. 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
9: All right, 97.1. I'm very excited to be filling in today because we get to do this.
10: I don't understand. What happened to all that money?
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12: I can still make money for all kinds of people back home.
13: Rico Prop Bet Casino.
14: Well, congratulations to last week's winner. That was me. You guys all are bad, and I was great. So,
9: well, you do make it up, though.
14: No. It's random. So
15: you knew the plays.
9: What'd you get?
14: What are you talking about? Give me a second.
9: What'd you get? What was the score?
14: I got 9 correct.
15: Ooh. See what you did there.
14: Mm-hmm. Just give me a second. I'll fix this. Let's start off. Speaking of give me a second, Michigan headed out to Minnesota.
9: That's good.
14: Let's get the Bryce stuff out the way. Bryce Underwood passing yards over under 194.5.
9: Wow, that would be his most, right? What do you have against Iowa, like 180? Oh, no, we had over 200, right? Yeah, I go over. They'll unleash him a little bit. Unleash Bryce.
16: I'll go over as well. I think last week he threw for, what, like 280 against Iowa, which was crazy. I didn't think he'd throw that much. I think they're going to try to slowly, as Rieger would say, unleash him onto the world.
9: Unleash him.
15: That's funny to me because every week someone on this show says they're going to unleash him. Every week they're already going to let him go and let him loose. Under.
14: David, I'm with you. I'm going to go under as well. I think the game plan is going to go back to running him and running the ball and ball control. Less passing. Keep the ball. Let's control the turnovers.
9: Little Marshall and Hyder.
14: All right. Bryce, rushing yards over under 34.5. And remember, sacks count against rushing yards in college.
9: Oh, wow. Interesting.
14: So before you thinking 34.5.
9: I mean, this seems so easy.
14: But every time you get sacked for 8 yards, that's minus 8 yards.
9: I mean, they do have a crowded running situation because they try to feed everybody the football. I'm going to go under. Barely.
16: I will also go under because I think he'll lose some yardage via sacks, as Rico pointed out.
9: They're so,
16: I'll
9: so
16: go
9: negative.
16: Under.
15: Hey, you don't want to lose any sacks. So I'm going to go over because of that.
14: Says the man from two families. Okay. I'm going to go under because I think he will get tackled a few times as sacks.
9: You think Bryce is going to suck, it sounds like. Under pass, under rush?
14: He's got teammates. He's got other people.
9: Okay. I see.
14: Other people who can help him out. He doesn't have to do it all. That's the problem. He tries to do it all. Michigan halftime. Michigan total points at halftime over under 12.5.
9: Okay, so except against UTEP, they can't get in the 20s. Three games, all under 20. I go on the road.
14: We're talking halftime.
9: And Minnesota coming off that big victory. I go under.
16: I'll go over. I'll say Michigan starts hot and they get two touchdowns right off the bat, their first two drives, and then they do nothing else for the rest of the half, but that's still 14.
14: Oh, look at that. That's that math major right there.
15: Yeah, so while I understand this is just a halftime score, they have been struggling to score 20 points in a game. So because of that, I'm going to go under the 12.5 at halftime.
14: Okay, let's move
9: out.
14: What
9: are you doing?
14: I'm going under.
9: Okay.
14: Yeah, because they don't score.
9: They don't. At all. Except when they play UTEP. And even, by the way, they didn't score in that game in the first half.
14: No, they didn't. It was the 10 points. And that's in the last 90 seconds, I think. Or 13, whatever.

0: Let's head out to Madison. Alessio. How do you say the last name, Rager?
1: Milivojevic, baby.
0: There you go, because you've been practicing.
1: I have been. Now, I don't know that I need to practice because I'm not quite sure how long he's going to be around, but still. Yes, go ahead.
0: Passing yards, over, under, 170.5.
1: Over. That's your only chance to score or move the football. You now have no running backs. Over.
2: I will go under. He will be replaced during the game.
0: Oh, look at that.
3: I'm actually leaning in that direction. He sucks. So under.
0: Rieger, I'm going with you. I'm going to go over because Cam Fancher can't throw the ball past 15 yards.
3: He's like your orgy.
0: Literally.
3: When he comes out you know he's not. He's like your orgy.
0: You know what? I don't want to talk about that.
1: Like Rico's orgy.
0: Okay.
1: Yeah. You have a lot of those?
0: I'm going to go over, and we're going to move on to the next one.
1: Over on the orgies.
0: No.
4: Adult.
5: He threw
4: toy.
5: A ball that you could catch.
0: Wrong one.
1: That's kind of funny, too, though.
0: All right. Total Michigan State touchdowns scored. Over, under, 2.5.
1: Offensive. Oh, you said total.
0: Total. Could under. Be defense. Could be under. Kickoff. Could be punt returns.
1: Yeah, unfortunately, I don't think you guys will fare very well against Luke Fickle in Wisconsin.
0: I know Paul's going under. I can see him right now. He's got that big sandwich board from LCA. Under.
2: We need more. There must be more. So I will say under, yes.
3: There will not be more. Under.
0: I'm just going to say over because it's hope.
1: Right.
0: And I got nothing else but hope.
1: Chance to get some points against us.
0: Can you keep me interested in this game for past a quarter?
1: Doubtful.
0: All right. Longest play from scrimmage, over, under 31.5 yards for MSU.
1: Under. I think tomorrow's going to be ugly. What?
2: So under 31.5, Jeff. I'll go over. I'll say somehow miraculously they have a 32-yard play.
1: That's an explosive.
3: I don't think they get past the 40. So.
1: Oh, that's wow. Why he was laughing. Okay. I said David under. Over there cracking up.
0: I'm going to go over. All right. Lions, halftime points. Over, under 13.5.
1: Oh, this is the easiest. Over. Against
0: sure
1: two rookie
0: that?
1: Corners? Yes. Okay. Absolutely
0: you know,
1: over.
0: You know what they have at halftime for the last couple games?
1: Yeah, they
0: They're
1: do
0: right
1: start
0: up there with
1: slow.
0: Michigan.
1: Okay. No, although, wait, hold on a second. There's going to be weather. There's going to be a lot of rain,
0: Rieger,
1: and the spread's 3.5.
0: The pick.
3: You already said over.
1: I'll go over. Yep, I'll stick with it. I'll go over.
2: I also think this is over. I think they'll probably score 17 in the first half.
3: Yeah, that sounds about right. I think they get that. So I'll go over.
0: I'm going to say they stick to the form and they'll score about 13 points in the first half. Bryce Young passing yards. He's had 300 for the last 3 weeks.
1: Yes.
0: Over, under 289.5.
1: Under.
0: Because it's going to rain.
1: Under, yes.
2: Oh, this is over, Jeff. I don't care what the bad weather is. He's going to have guys running wide open.
1: Bad weather. This is the week. This is the week.
2: If you have Tevin Millen in fantasy, he's a must start, my friend.
1: But he's missing one of his receivers. Leggett is out, and the offensive line is a mess. Coker is probably going to play.
0: That's his main receiver.
1: Under, for sure. Under.
3: Yeah, he's going to be just a little short. So I'm going to go under.
1: Well, is that allowed?
2: Another plus two? All his receivers, Coker, McMillan, are 6'3 or better. The Lions DBs, very small.
0: Yeah, but did you know the Carolina's DBs are not playing?
1: The rookies are.
0: I'm going over with you. More receiving yards, ASB or Tet McMillan?
1: ASB.
2: I'll say ASB too because I do think that Bryce likes to spread it between Coker and McMillan more than Goff does. Goff just forces it to Amon-Ra most of the time, so I'll say ASB.
3: Yeah, you're right. He does force it to Amon-Ra, but Amon-Ra didn't even get the 40 last week, so I'm going to go to Tet.
0: I'm going Tet as well. Finally, Lions total points scored in the game, over, under 30.5.
1: Over. They score 31 at least.
0: That's why it's at 31 now.
1: I know.
2: I'll say over as well.
3: Well, I was told that they're going to get the 40, so...
0: Disco!
1: Over. Oh, that's true. The double-digit disco's back.
0: I'm not discoing. Okay. I will go under. That is your Prop Bet Casino. Great job, Rieger.
1: Oh, thank you.
0: 97.1.

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9: Oh, yes, 5 o'clock in the Motor City. Get you to your weekend, 6:15, Red Wing Hockey. Oh, baby. So, Rico, lots of people have lots of thoughts on the Lions and Carolina Panthers. Like, I came in, well, TJ came in, and I go to him, like, why is it a 3.5-point spread? And he pretty much yelled at me. He's like, what kind of dumb question is that? There could be weather. Lions secondary stinks. Every team has injuries. Lions are missing two safeties. Carolina's missing two corners. So he kind of yelled at me a little bit, but I think the overall belief for this game on Sunday, and tell me if I'm wrong here,
10: okay,
9: is that the Lions, not maybe by you, but that the Lions go in and roll. Offensively, they take it to a Carolina defense that is undermanned. Both their starting corners, pretty good, Mike Davis, or Mike Jackson rather, and J.C. Horn on IR. They're starting two rookies. Mm-hmm. And you know that that Lions offense, through three games, scores 31 points in each game. Now, I know there's secondary issues, but Bryce Young against Cleveland last week, when Jalen Coker went out, when Leggett went out, they scored all of 18 points. Actually, not even. They scored 13 points. My bad. So that offense is predicated on those receivers. So this could be good for the Lions. As bad as their secondary has been, they are getting to the quarterback defensively. They are one of the quickest teams to kill quarterbacks. And the Panthers are missing multiple offensive linemen as well. So you put it all together, and then you add that Jim Costa predicted a double-digit disco. He wore the shirt and the glasses and the whole shebang. I buy into it. I think the Lions destroy the Carolina Panthers. But the question is, do you need it? Because hear me out. I think the last 3 weeks, people are down on the Lions despite winning two of those last 3 weeks because the secondary stinks. I think people know the secondary and the defense and the linebacking core is going to come back to haunt you if it doesn't get better quickly. So I don't think people, Lions fans, have had a chance to enjoy a 2-1 start. I think Lions fans need a good old-fashioned ass-kicking. Mm-hmm. And I think it could come on Sunday Night Football. I think this could be like the Bears game last year or like the Jags game a couple years ago. Do you buy that?
10: Rigor, I don't know. I mean, because when I look at this game, everybody keeps telling me about all of these different reasons and ways that the Lions yes. are going to win. But you know what no one keeps telling me?
9: What do you got?
10: We're going to win because we're the better team.

0: I've heard, well, they don't have this, and they're missing their corners, and they may not have Coker, and it could be raining, and it could be this. And it's like,
1: it's a good point.
0: It's been every excuse of why, but I've yet to just hear, you know what? We're just a better team, and we're going to go into Carolina, and we're going to win this game, which leads me to wonder, I don't think that Lions fans are that confident that they're that good of a team.
1: Okay,
0: so I do think that they need...
1: They need it.
0: They need a Jim Costa dressed in a ridiculous shirt, double-digit disco, in order to sit back, exhale, and say, okay, that's the Lions team that I've been waiting to see all year.
1: Yes.
0: Because you haven't seen it yet.
1: No.
0: I mean, I'll give Costa credit, not for that ridiculous shirt, but coming up with the stat that we've gone a full calendar year since the Lions have won back-to-back games.
1: Which used to be what Dan Campbell was known for.
0: I think Lions fans need a blowout victory like oxygen. They need it badly.
1: And even if it's not real, even if it's a banged-up Carolina team, there's something about bludgeoning a team that really makes you feel better. Because if you go back to the Saints game, they gave up the lead. They almost lost. If the Saints convert a two-point conversion, you lose that game. Then go back to last week, the lowly Jets, right? The pathetic little Jets.
0: Jets were driving to try to score and either tie the game or win the game.
1: Yeah, and Chuck Clark was allowed to kill Geno Smith unblocked. So I do think, despite a 2-1 start, and TJ kind of alluded to this too. Like, 2-1's great. If you got issues, you'd rather have issues with a winning team rather than a losing team. Correct. And a winning record rather than a losing record. But I think Lions fans, if this is another close game, or dare I say they lose this game, which I don't predict, but if this is a close game, like, I don't know, like 32 to like 31, and Carolina's got a chance on the last drive, like the last couple have gone to win it, I think Lions fans are going to be like, crap, this secondary stinks. So do you need an ass kicking? And do you think it happens? 248-539-9797. You can text us at the exact same number if you want to get involved. But you agree.
0: They need this. I mean, I think Lions fans, whether you want to admit it or not, you're about as desperate as a goldfish in a leaky bag. Because you know, you're playing with fire. You are. Like, every time you go out there.
1: I like that, by the way.
0: You have to score over 30 points to hang on and barely win. You have Jahmyr Gibbs, who's putting up phenomenal numbers. Goff is yet to throw a pick. And yet you're barely escaping games. And you got embarrassed against the Bills. And you scored a bunch of points against the Bills. Empty calories. Okay, you were never in that game. Well, score was 21-0, Rieger, before the popcorn got cold. You need this game. As much as ridiculous as Jim Costa looked this morning, I think people need Costa to be right.
1: Well, especially after losing out on the cornerback that everybody wanted. And you're going to watch Dallas this week, and if they look great defensively, and if Joey Porter Jr. really balls out, you're going to be like, damn it. And if you get lit up by Bryce Young, who, by the way, first two games, I mean, throwing the football all over the place. Then again, his receivers and offensive linemen got hurt last week. He got hurt, too, and they really struggled against the Browns, and they ended up losing. But do you need it? Go ahead. I want to ask the guys behind the screen. We'll take the calls as well. Do you believe, we're asking you to speak for Lions fans, or if you're a fan, speak for yourself. Be honest with us. Do you need a bludgeoning? Because a bludgeoning means your defense stops a Carolina team that is banged up.
2: Do you need one?
1: Need it.
2: It would be great to have that for Lions fans because of the defense. I don't think they do it, though. I don't think they get one. But, yeah, it would be a need, yes, for sure. After coming off of these first three games and your defense is just giving away yards and giving away points, yeah, you need it, but they just won't get it.
3: They don't have a good enough defense to bludgeon teams, Jeff. They and their offense isn't Ben Johnson 2023 levels because their O-line isn't as good as that was.
1: Yeah, I mean, the O-line has played well enough games that it's been healthier.
3: Fans just need to see them win two in a row because it's been a long time since they've done that.
0: Right.
3: So get two in a row and then worry about bludgeoning people later.
0: See, I think you need the bludgeoning now, but

0: I've heard every reason why the Lions are going to win, except for we're the better team.
1: Maybe that's the better question, though. What would make you feel better? Because Lions fans throughout the course of my life, your life, our lives, if you start 2-1, for the majority of times, you're happy. You're ecstatic. This season, Lions fans are pissed. They're walking around shouting at the clouds because the defense stinks and the secondary stinks and the linebackers stink.
0: Well, here's why. Because all summer long, you kept saying, well, once again, the reason why you're going to be good, not because we got one of the best teams, we got a last place schedule. If you're struggling against, air quote, last place schedule, what happens when you play good teams? Oh, wait, we saw that in week two. Outmanned, outperformed, out everything. Game over before you even knew what happened. So that's why you need to see. It's look, I know it's not college, but in college, I always say the really great teams in college, they make sure a bad team know that they're a bad team. We're not going to let you in the game. You never had a chance. Thanks for playing, but we're just 10 times better than you. And you see that some, like, when you go out and you play a team like, no offense, when you play the Dolphins.
1: Correct.
0: You go out there.
1: Better win by 40.
0: You beat the Dolphins. You don't let the Dolphins even think that they're remotely can be a part of the game. You don't. Bad teams. Because if not, all of a sudden, that team starts saying, well, wait a minute. And the next thing you know, you got the Raiders. You got the Cleveland Browns. Teams that were supposedly bad, but then they started winning, and it got contagious.
1: I think Lions fans love the blowouts, especially when you know you're the better team and you really are going somewhere. Like, I think after losing to Green Bay last year and you put up 52 on Ben Johnson, I think Lions fans love that. I think when you beat the Jags 63-2 and Kirby Joseph's in the locker room talking about belt the ass, I think Lions fans absolutely loved it. By the way, the first time I heard BTA, I didn't quite know what it meant. But yeah, he broke out the belt and everything. Belt to ass. Anyway, the point is, I think to get back to those good feelings, you need an ass kicking. But where are the people? We'll take the calls. 248-539-9797. You can text us at the exact same number, 97.1.
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3: Okay, all right, 97.1. Asking the question, I know you thought of it. Do you need a bludgeoning? An absolute ass-kicking for the Lions to go to Carolina on Sunday Night Football and just smoke the Panthers, who, yeah, are decimated, but everybody's missing guys due to injury. And I think Lions fans do. I think Rico thinks it. Paul thinks it. David thinks it. What about you? 248-539-9797. Let's go to Jay in Walled Lake. You're on 97.1. What's going on, Jay?
4: Hey, Rico. How you doing? Rico, yeah, how you doing?
5: What's up, Jay?
4: Hey, so I'm just going to say this. Yeah, I'm expecting a blowout win because, one, I mean, like you guys are saying, the Panthers are banged up right now. So, of course, you should be the better team. Giz is healthy. Sewell is healthy. St. Brown's healthy. J-Mo, Goff, you know, the people that really are, like, the big contributors to the offense. So, yeah, I need a blowout victory on Sunday. And I think that'll do well for their confidence as well with all of these second-half collapses and everything. So, if you go out there and show them that they don't belong on the same field as you, maybe that could spark something, you know, especially with Brian Branch coming back very soon, you know, with the little update Dan Campbell gave. I think that would do a little something for their confidence. And also, I mean, really, if you think about it, the Lions defense have been so bad. I mean, the Lions are going to have to be really all offense until they address the secondary. So I need their offense to go out there full high power and just kill the Panthers. That's what I want to see.
3: Yeah, Jay, it's almost like you want them, and Rico's going to disagree with this because he thinks we're probably being a little too presumptuous, but it's almost like you want the offense to just roll down the field and take the soul out of the Panthers, which of course helps the defense, because if you could get some kind of legitimate defensive performance, whatever and however it comes, I think that goes such a long way for the fan base.
4: Absolutely. You know, and I want to see Jahmyr Gibbs. I want to see Jahmyr Gibbs have damn near a 200-yard day, because if you look at the Panthers, they've given up a lot of rushing yards on the ground.
3: Yeah, they're the worst rushing defense in America.
4: Yeah. So, I mean, this is going to be the game that you want to see Jahmyr Gibbs probably get 20 touches and you see him get a couple receiving yards as well. Like, I want to see him go off. That offense needs to be firing on all cylinders, and I do need to see a blowout. I want to see the Lions score at least 40, 45 points. Like, I don't even want to see the Panthers get into double digits. That's what I want to see Sunday night.
5: You know what? No. CJ, you just hit upon it. You don't want to see the Panthers get into double digits. I know what this offense can do.
3: Yes, it's fair
5: point. I need to see the defense. See, I'm not all about the – and appreciate the call, Jay. I don't need to see 40 points from the offense. Can you keep Carolina under 17 points?
3: Maybe that's the better question.
5: You know, that's what I would love to see, because that to me, like, okay, you win the game. It's like a repeat of week one with Chicago, and you beat them 55-40. Okay, you're feeling good. You double-digit discoed them.
3: But you gave up 40.
5: But you gave up another 40 points.
3: To a battered offense.
5: Right. So I'd rather see, if you told me that they ended up winning 24-13, that to me would be a better game. Because that means you fix some things in your defense and you were able to get some key third down stops and you were able to get some turnovers and you held Carolina to 13 points.
3: We'll take the calls, 248-539-9797. David will read some texts as well. But I wanted to throw something else in there. And I asked you this. I asked you guys this. It is a 3.5-point spread. So even though we're all thinking, I mean, Jay just said it. I'm thinking bludgeoning. You're thinking blowout. Why is it 3.5? Is it because there's weather in the area? It is supposed to be rather soggy. And we saw a weather game a couple weeks ago, Bears and Vikings, and it was 9-3.
5: 9-3. Yeah, that was a really bad game. But the Bears should have scored
3: twice.
5: Right.
3: Backup tight end drops the ball.

0: No, they fumbled on the one.
1: DeAndre Swift fumbled, yes.
0: And they should have three times because then Caleb was scoring when he failed.
1: That's a good point. Yeah,
0: he was about to walk into the end zone and he just dropped.
1: Blew out his hamstring, right?
0: Right.
1: Never to walk again, right?
0: So there's that. Like, I need to see, can you slow down this offense? Can you keep Bryce Young to not throw for 300 something? He's averaging over 300 yards for the last three games. You can talk about how short he is. You can make all the jokes that
1: you want.
0: But looks like he's going to have his full complement of receivers.
1: Well, not Leggett's missing, but yes.
0: Well, I mean, but his main two.
1: Yes.
0: His two guys are going to be there. Your secondary is trash. So that's what I need to see is that Legion of Whom game when you play Seattle. And not only did they step up, they made big plays. They got turnovers. Can you do that?
1: 248-539-9797. Drew's in Roseville. He's on 97.1. What's up, Drew?
2: What's going on, boys?
0: Hey.
1: How are you?
2: Well, I got to be honest with you guys. I think it's laughable to think that this game's going to be a blowout. I mean, not that the Lions' offense isn't going to score points. They're probably going to score 40, but they're probably going to give up 35. And I can guarantee you the other team's going to have a shot to win this game in the end of this game because – we just don't have the horses, man. Yes, we need a blowout. We need our defense to get four sacks, four sack fumbles, a couple of turnovers, a couple of interceptions. Special teams, a couple, maybe a punt return. I mean, if we do a total blitzkrieg on these guys with our team, with our side of the ball, and defense can get some turnovers, yes, I can see us beating these guys. But if it's blow for blow, you know this game is going to come down to the last game, the last few minutes of the game. The Lions just don't have the horses to pull off something like that. I mean, I've been watching. I watch every single snap of this season. Even if they do come out and beat these guys by two scores, do you feel any better about when they play somebody that's got a great quarterback and a great team? No, I don't. Brad Holmes, the blood is on his hands, man. The blood is on his hands.
1: Well, Drew, we're led to believe he's going to make a move. I appreciate the call, right? You missed out on Joey Porter Jr. Everybody tells me Brad Holmes is going to go out and get you a piece, whether it be a safety, whether it be a corner, hell, maybe it would be a linebacker. But will he? Like, Rico, do you believe that? Everybody says Brad Holmes is going to do it, but Brad Holmes has made all of three trade deadline moves in his era in 6 years.
0: It's what people hope. It's what people wish for, but it's not what Brad does. Brad Holmes, just like every general manager in this city, tells you exactly what they're going to do. We don't believe them.
1: We don't want to believe them.
0: No, that's just GM speak. That's actually the truth. They tell you. And Brad, I like the guys we have in this room. That right there tells you not going anyplace.
1: But
0: that's all he's going to do. He's going to make sure he keeps his guys. Is he going to make that big trade? Probably not. Donovan Peoples-Jones, you consider that a big trade?
1: No.
0: That was one of them.
1: His first two, yes. Yeah. I mean, TJ Hockenson was one, and obviously Za'Darius Smith was another one for a fifth-round pick.
0: That was his biggest trade.
1: But do you agree with the last caller? There's a ton of texts that agree. Hate to say it, guys, but this is going to be a close game. You guys are morons talking bludgeoning.
0: Oh, no. I don't think this is going to be some blowout. I'm asking Lions fans, do you need to see this? I said it last week that one of the two games they had between the Jets and the Carolina Panthers, I thought they were going to lose. And I thought it was going to be last week with the Jets. Like, because everybody laughed. Oh, Geno Smith, he stinks. That's Geno. Looking at you, David. And Geno comes in here and said, well, Josh Allen said this defense is pretty bad. He was right. And he just goes out there and carves it up. So I expect the same from Bryce.
1: 248-539-9797. The text is the same number. Ken's in Howell. He's on 97.1. What's going on, Kenny?
3: Good afternoon, gentlemen. Happy Friday.
1: You as well.
3: What I don't need to see, I don't need to see a bludgeoning. I just need a win. But unfortunately, you're going to have to score 45 points in order to get the win.
1: But 45.
3: The problem that you're gonna. The defense sucks. I mean, there's absolutely no excuse for it. And Holmes knew about these issues before the draft. He knew about these things. And the problem I have.

0: have, what I do want to see is if Detroit is ever, ever going to be looked at as a team that's going to be elite or wanting to be elite, then we have to do what Dallas and the Giants just did. The Giants needed a quarterback. Well, they went out and got a quarterback. The Dallas needed secondary. Oh, they went and got Joey Porter. What have we done? We have done nothing. And if we're ever going to get out of the SOL, Ken, Holmes is turning into the next Millen 2.0.
1: Ken, because what you're saying is their response is, well, we're just going to wait on our guys to get back. Whereas other teams are like, okay, you know what? My bad. Didn't mean to hang up on you. We're going to wait on our guys, but we're also going to make some moves in case our guys don't come back 100% healthy, because that's the other thing is we just think Brian Branch is going to come back like Super Tecmo Bowl running from the hospital, and he's going to be 100% ready to go.
2: He did get
1: against
2: a good,
1: the Packers.
2: Did get a good update.
1: Okay.
2: Very close.
1: Guess what? Hasn't played in a year.
2: Rico.
1: Hey, Aaron Donald's in this great shape, right? And he's missing another game this week.
2: To be fair, though.
1: And he worked. Remember, hold on. I'm sorry, Rico. We saw all the workout videos of Aaron Donald. Oh, my God. Look at the great shape this guy is in. Got back into the league. And week four, he's not playing again.
2: To be fair, though, the last caller was talking about other teams are making moves. Like Dallas made a move and the Packers made a move. And, of course, the Giants went to go get nine. They made a move. You still got about a month until the trade deadline. Now, I agree with you. I'm not convinced Brad's going to make a move, because at some point you got to go on the dude's history instead of what you think he's going to do. But you still got a month to go out and help this secondary. All right, 248-539-9797. You can text us at the exact same number. Do you need a bludgeoning? And will it happen? 97.1.
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2: All right, 971-248-539-9797. You can text us at the exact same number. Do you need a bludgeoning? We're talking about it. Also, we might go down to Little Caesars Arena, get an update on how that atmosphere is looking. We're about, like, what, an hour and a half for about an hour until puck drop. Let's go to Ray in Commerce, though. You're on 97.1. What's going on, Ray?
3: Hey, Rieger. Good to see you.
2: Hey, Ray.
3: Rico, good to see you as well.
4: Thanks.
3: I really don't need necessarily to see a bludgeoning. Not that it wouldn't be great. Trust me, that would be chicken soup for the soul for the fan base. But I think it would be better if we just held, you know, Carolina under 20 points. I mean, most of the game that we played the Jets, I mean, they were sitting at 10 points. And then, you know, of course, you had the fourth down that, you know, they tried going for it at midfield and you were giving them a short field. And that kind of, you know, changed the atmosphere of the game a little bit to where it's like, okay, well, you know, maybe the Jets are actually going to come back instead of maybe punting the ball and making them drive, you know, the field when they, you know, were, you know, down one of their key starters. So I don't know. I'd like to see the offense maybe try to put the Panthers away a little bit, maybe not make it so much of a game, but you know, it's a little bit more of a, you know, wish than, you know, reality. I think it's going to be probably a little bit of a closer game than fans really want to admit.
2: I mean, there probably will be a closer game. It's supposed to be wet and rainy. The weather is the great equalizer. But, Ray, I hear you, man. It would be nice if that offense just jumped on them early and took the soul out of the Panthers. And everybody's feeling good on a Monday and feeling so much better. Because, Ray, it's so wild. And I talked about this the other day. I believe it. This has to be the most negative the fan base has been forever, a 2-1 start. But it's true because that defense is so bad. They're lucky to be 2-1.
3: You would think that the team right now is 0-3 and maybe the team in Cleveland. But, you know, you can thank Brad Holmes for that. Like, I'm kind of, you know, a little bit, you know, irritated with Brad right now just because as a GM, you would like to think that he could run the draft, which he has done fairly well in his tenure. He could run free agency, which, you know, for the most part, he's brought in some key additions, but, you know, a lot of guys off the scrap heap. But he just, for whatever reason, refuses to do anything with the trade deadline. And that's just a, you know, trifecta for a GM, and he just doesn't do it other than maybe adding one or two minor pieces here and there. But, you know, at some point, you've got to go for it and not necessarily give up on the future, knowing that you can easily not pay somebody and get some of those draft capital picks back that you love so much.
2: Ray, we're with you, man. We appreciate the call. 248-539-9797. Now, Rico, we can continue talking Lions, but we got to go down to the Little Caesars Arena. I was tipped off. We're wondering about the atmosphere. Okay. How is it? Apparently, it's insane down there. Let's go to Luke Sloan. You've heard him on the updates. Luke Sloan. Luke, what's
5: Jeff
2: up?
5: Rico Beard. Gentlemen, this is I consider this developing news out of Little Caesars Arena this afternoon. I've got a lot of angry Wings fans in front of me, Jeff. I've made the rounds across the concourse a couple of times. Dozens of homemade sell-the-team shirts, signs, even chants. We're still about an hour from puck drop here, and the sell-the-team chants have started on the concourse here. So, Jeff, it was not like this at any point last year. I go to a lot of Wings games, work a lot of Wings games. The number of homemade sell-the-team and District Detroit t-shirts that I've seen today, this is an all-time high for me, at least the last couple of years.
4: Luke, who's getting the most vitriol from the fans?
5: You know what? I haven't seen a Dylan Larkin jersey at one merchandise stand, the team store just yet. I've seen a few fans, you know, wear his jersey out on the concourse, but it's going to be interesting to see how they handle the situation tonight. Obviously, he's not going to be on the ice for a couple of games. Will they skate him out there just to get booed, most likely? Probably not. If I were them, I'd save face and probably just put him upstairs, but that's going to be something to watch later tonight because I don't think the reaction is going to be good.
2: Hey, Luke, what percentage of the fans that you've seen are acting like this kind of behavior, whether it's a shirt, whether it's a chant?
5: I'd say it's at least a quarter of people I'm seeing around me, which is, you know,
2: pretty
5: decent.
2: That's
5: considering this fan base with it being opening night. So, I mean, especially because this is kind of a festive day for the club usually. That's a pretty good chunk in my mind.
2: Luke, we appreciate it, brother.
4: Thanks for the call.
2: Keep up the good work. It's getting toxic down there, Rico.

0: I wondered how fans would handle tonight because this is a culmination of everything that did or did not take place this summer. Whatever happens, the Wings deserve and ask for it. Plain and simple.
1: So I saw on social media during the last break, somebody took a picture of a bunch of Dylan Larkin signs that were down there. And one of the signs counted the amount of ums in his press conference. Another one was just calling him soft. So maybe we undervalued the atmosphere. Like, we talked about this earlier, and maybe we're like, there's really nobody to boo. But it sounds like fans are pissed.
0: Right.
1: As they should be.
0: They don't have that. I don't think they're going to get that Sheila Ford moment where she walked out on the field and you just got all the... It was like, to hell with Calvin, you're getting all the boos. We've been saving this up for years. Here you go, Sheila.
1: This game is must watch. And not for the hockey. Not for the hockey. This game is must watch. All right, you want to go to one more call?
0: One more, yeah.
1: All right, Noah in Fenton, you get the last word. Do you need a bludgeoning? What's up, Noah?
2: Can you guys hear me all right?
0: Loud and clear, Noah.
1: My man.
2: Yeah, I'm going down to the game Sunday night. I've unfortunately lived in Carolina for the last 2 years. I'll tell you what, Mike was wrong last week when he was saying DDC. That's going to be coming this week. There's not
1: Vintage
2: a
1: Dan
2: unit
1: Campbell
2: on the Panthers. Vintage Dan Campbell. Clarify it for people. But there's not a single unit on the Panthers that's with those two corners out that's better than a unit on the Lions. I don't think it's going to be a bludgeoning, but DDC, comfortable win.
0: Noah.
2: Bryce Young is,
0: So you're telling me that the Carolina Panthers receivers aren't better than the Lions corners?
2: With those two corners out, no.
0: No, I'm saying the Carolina wide receivers going up against the Lions corners.
1: Right. He's saying Carolina should put up points, Noah.
2: Yeah, I mean, yeah, they're fine, but I'm just comparing unit to unit. I get they don't play each other, but, I mean, Coker is a little – tapped up, McMillan's inconsistent, and Bryce Young looks like a lost puppy when there's a tough team around him. So, DDC.
0: Okay.
1: Thank you, Noah. Rico, you're uncomfortable with this kind of behavior. I know you are. Every time I bring up a blowout possibility in the NFL, you're like, dude, pump your brakes.
0: We had this conversation before.
1: I know.
0: Because, once again, but when you... The blowout happens when you can sit there and say unequivocally, we're better than that team. We got this. Well, if you stack us all up and you come up with all these different odds and percentages, and now you're looking for reasons why to justify to yourself. Your offense is great. Your defense is everything your offense is not. I don't see how you balance that out. You will win, but you're going to sweat this thing out again.
1: Yeah, the one thing, we've mentioned it a couple times, is if it's soggy out there, that's going to neuter both offenses.
0: I mean, good thing you got Gibbs, because Goff ain't the greatest in the rain. Just saying.
1: 248-539-9797-971.
3: 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Total in the game, 48.5. Now, New England's quarterback began his star-making turn last year with an upset win on the road in Buffalo, but I don't see that happening in this game. New England's injury report does not look good at this point in the week. Could be without their top corner. The quarterback is playing poorly, and I think Buffalo's offense ready to explode after last week's game against LA. Give me Buffalo laying the 6.5 against New England. 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
9: Let's start in the college ranks, fellas. Let's go down to Starksville, where Alabama, number 7 Alabama, is a 6-point favorite at Mississippi State. Rico.
8: Yeah, this one's going to be maybe the best game of the day. Unfortunately, it's at noon. This screams 8 o'clock. But what I think is you got two people for the Heisman Trophy and Keelan Russell, Alabama quarterback, going up against Kamario Taylor, who I think is the best player in the nation. Bama, I think, has more firepower, but Mississippi State, Stark Vegas is going to be fired up. Give me Mississippi State in the points. I think Alabama wins in the close game.
9: Paul.
13: I will also take Mississippi State in the points because, to your point, Rico, I think Kamario Taylor is special talent. I think he'll be on display.
9: Yeah, Kamario Taylor is something special down there. So I am going to go Mississippi State. What do you got, TJ?
0: I mean, I'll be honest with you. All these college picks are going to be BS for me because I just hate college football right now.
8: Hate?
0: It's hard to watch.
8: TJ, I tried to set you up there, buddy.
0: I'm just not very invested right now.
8: I really tried to set you up,
0: I'm taking
8: TJ.
0: Something that Rico says. If it was a noon, if it was a night game, I would take Mississippi State. Being a noon game, maybe the crowd's a little sleepy. So I think I'm going to take Alabama to win by a touchdown.
4: Yeah, Alabama always seems to stub their toe at least once a year going on the road. I'll take Mississippi State in the points.
8: I love blacks.
9: That means Mike is going to go with Mississippi State as well.
8: Wait, you sure, David? I thought
7: the whites are much better.
9: Well, not this time. Let's go to Iowa, where Ohio State is going on a roll there after Iowa had a huge win last week. But Ohio State is a 14.5-point favorite. Rico.
8: David, I think this is as Woj.

0: I would like to say is classic up down. I think Iowa's going to be riding the wave of coming to Ann Arbor, knocking off Michigan. Ohio State's a machine. I don't know if Iowa has anybody that can cover Jeremiah Smith. So give me Ohio State. I think they'll cover easily.
1: The only people that can cover Jeremiah Smith play in the NFL, Iowa doesn't have any of those players, so give me Ohio State.
2: Not even sure there's anybody in the NFL that can cover Jeremiah Smith. I will go Ohio State.
3: Yeah, this scares CGL me.
0: Do the wave.
3: This just
0: do the
3: scares
0: wave.
3: Me because I hate agreeing with Rico, but yeah, I think Iowa, the quarterback's he's a statue. I know they had a great win at the end against Michigan, but I'm not super impressed with that. I think Ohio State rolls.
4: Oh, rumble, rumble, brisket.
3: Thank you. I don't think I ever said that, by the way.
5: Yeah, I go Iowa. Give me the points at home. They're going to be all fired up. I'm sure Ohio State wins this thing, but backdoor cover for Iowa.
2: Mike also goes Ohio State. Let's go over to a big game here in Missouri or Florida. The 5.5-point favorite going to Missouri. The devil's number. Rico.
0: David, it is. And this is one that I struggled and went back and forth with because it's at Missouri. But Florida coming off the big win. Florida's the better team. Missouri's got this top running back. There's something special about this Gator team. Go Gators.
2: Paul.
1: I hate the Gators just in nature, but I have to take them to win because I think they have the best running back in the country and Aaron Filo since he transferred over. He stabilized their QB situation, so give me the Gators.
2: No, I hear what you're saying. Florida does look good, but I do think this is the up-down theory. Florida had a nice win last week going on the road. They're going to lose. Missouri.
3: I'm with you, David. Devil's number. Don't ask questions. I'm taking Missouri. Go Tigers.
5: Yeah, does Paul hate the Gators because one almost ate him or you're a Miami fan?
1: It could be a bit of both.
5: A little bit of both. I got Florida to go in and cover.
2: Mike is going with Missouri. Let's go over to a game that no one really wants to watch. Michigan State visiting Wisconsin. Fair. Rico.
0: You know what, David? Maybe it's up, down again. Wisconsin went into Happy Valley and spoiled Penn State's homecoming. And they probably overlooked the Spartans.
5: Oh, Rico.
0: Fingers crossed. Dude, I got nothing. I'm going to take State.
5: This pains me.
0: I'm going to take State. I got nothing to lose. I'm at the bottom anyway.
2: Paul.
1: I'm going to go against the up-down theory and just say for Michigan State, it's the down-down theory, and Wisconsin's going to cover.
0: I should just listen to Paul because you've gotten every one of them right.
2: Let's go with Wisconsin in this one, TJ.
3: I don't think there's anything special about Wisconsin. I think Pat Fitzgerald can hype this team up enough to keep it competitive. Maybe have a chance to win this thing. Might be an upset of the week, boys. I'm taking the Spartans.
5: Moral victory.
0: And he played in the league.
5: Wow.
2: Jeffrey, wow. Go ahead.
5: Wow.
3: I did tell you not to trust any of my college football picks. These are all coin flips, by the way.
5: I think Michigan State not only loses, but they probably lose by 40.
3: We'll go
5: Wisconsin to cover.
0: So we got a bet on that
5: one. Yeah.
3: I'm in on that.
5: All right.
3: You're going to give me and Rico plus 39.5.
5: What are we betting, though? I mean, I get odds,
0: are you
5: right?
0: Starting a car?
3: Doesn't matter. I'm taking it.
2: Those are the Seals. Mike is going with Wisconsin with this selection.
0: Oh, the baby Seals.
5: Oh, okay.
2: Michigan is a 5.
5: I thought you were going to do jump around or something.
2: Michigan is a 5.5-point favorite visiting Minnesota. Rico.
0: Once again, I'm going to go up, down. I think Minnesota played this great game. Michigan, disappointing loss on the road. It's 5.5, but I think they'll find a way to win the game by 6. Give me Michigan.
1: I'm going to go with Michigan as well. I agree with Kyle Whittingham. I think Michigan's an 0-4 team, and they finally dust themselves off and get a win.
2: I don't like what Michigan looks like, and it pains me to make this selection. He'll be drinking blood at the end of the game. Let's go, Minnesota.
3: Did Paul Sarah just say he thinks Michigan's an 0-4 team?
5: No, Whittingham said that.
3: Oh.
1: He said he thinks they could be an 0-4 team, and I also agree with him.
3: Oh, okay. Well, that's what I said. You agreed. I disagree. I think Michigan's defense is good enough to keep them in this game, and not only keep them in this game, but to win this, I think it's going to be double digits. I think Bryce Underwood took some steps last week in that Iowa game. I just don't know why they got away from some of the play calls that they did, but I think that that Brown jug's coming back to Ann Arbor, boys.
0: I think it's going to be
3: a double-digit win for Michigan.
5: David, I thought the NIL got rid of the Brown jug.
0: What's Mike in?
6: Go, Avengers, go!
0: Okay.
5: I'll take Minnesota. PJ Fleck undefeated since the blood of his players is now on his face.
2: Let's go over to the NFL. We got the Jags visiting the

0: Bengals. The Bengals are 2.5-point favorites. Rico.
1: You know what? I think this game could go either way. So, therefore, I'm going to take the points. I'm going to take the Jags because I think that either team could win this.
0: Oh.
2: I'm going to take the Fighting Joe Burrows laying the 2.5.
0: I wish I can go Bengals. No, I don't wish I can go Bengals. I'm going to go Jags here. I hate Cincinnati.
3: DJ. Shocking. I'm taking the Bengals. I think their defense has vastly improved. They identified a weakness on that defensive line. They added Dexter Lawrence, Jonathan Allen, Boye Mafe. Those guys are making a big difference for the Bengals up front. Give me the Bengals.
0: Jeffrey.
4: I'll go Bengals, too, after that tough, brutal, embarrassing loss against the Browns. I go Bengals. Or, no, Steelers, right?
0: Something. Mike is going with Cincinnati as well. Jets visiting the Bears. This is the battle of the Dan Campbell coaching tree?
1: Yeah, it's Dan Campbell and his guys. You know, Dan is probably going to try to – he could watch the game because it's a 1 o'clock game, so he could watch that and then get ready. I look for this. Look, Case Keenum came out, looked great, but now Aaron Glenn has a week to prepare for him. He's got a good defense. Give me the Jets and the points.
0: Paul.
2: I'm going to take the Bears laying the 3.5. I don't think it's going to matter.
1: Have we agreed on anything?
2: I don't know. I don't know if we did or not. I'm going to just say I think Ben Johnson has another week to prepare. I don't really care that Aaron Glenn can prepare. His defense isn't very good. Give me the Bears.
0: I'll go simple here. J-E-T-S, Jets, Jets, Jets. TJ.
3: I'm going with the Bears. They're just too much talent, and their defense takes the football away. I know the Lions didn't do it last week, but Geno Smith is a turnover waiting to happen. I think the Chicago Bears win big.
0: Jeffrey.
4: I've been dying to do this. Good, better, best. Never let it rest. Till the good gets better, your better gets best. That's my Ben Johnson. Go Bears. Jesus.
0: Mike also selects the Jets in this game. Let's go and speed it up, fellas. Broncos at 49ers. 49ers favored by 3. Rico.
1: I think Brock Purdy keeps this thing rolling, David, so give me the Niners.
0: Yeah, boy.
2: Well, we're going to agree on this, Rico. 49ers.
1: All right.
0: Nope, can't do the 49ers. Boy. Broncos in this one all day. TJ.
3: I'm with you, David. Give me the Broncos.
4: I'll go Broncos, too. They cover.
0: Mike is going Broncos as well. Chiefs, 4.5-point favorites, visiting the Raiders. 3-0 Raiders. Wow.
1: I mean, this just looks weird because the Raiders are 3-0. You know what? I'm going with Kirk Cousins and the Raiders to make this thing close. Give me the Raiders and the points.
0: Oh.
2: It's a great story so far, but the Chiefs come in and beat them. Give me the Chiefs.
0: No, I don't want to see that. Let's go Raiders, TJ.
3: Yeah, I'm with you guys. I think I'm taking the Raiders, man. They're playing with some confidence right now. Defense is playing well.
4: Storybook continues. I go Raiders.
0: Mike is going Raiders. And the Lions on Sunday Night Football, 3.5-point favorites. At the Panthers. What you got, guys?
1: As Mike would always say, this line looks fishy. I think Vegas is begging you to take the Lions, so I'm taking the Panthers.
0: Paul.
2: They don't have to beg me. I'm taking the Lions.
0: I am going Lions here.
3: I'm with Paul and David. I think this offense is going to get off to a faster start, get off to a nice, comfortable lead, just kind of coast. I'm taking the Lions.
4: Agreed. Lions. In a route.
0: Mike is going.
1: Wow, wow.
0: With the Lions.
1: That's actually both teams.
0: He's going with
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0: Welcome to the best show on your radio. Nothing says Love Friday than a Freddie Harry Love Friday because we are here. Presented by Progressive Insurance. Appreciate you joining us on the ESPN app, SiriusXM Channel 80, as well as TuneIn. And don't forget to tell that smart speaker to play ESPN Radio. One of our favorite parts of the week is when we get a chance to hang out and chop it up with our man Mel Kiper Jr., ESPN NFL draft expert. Great follow on the socials at Mel Kiper ESPN. Mel, I'll throw this question to you. A game tomorrow involving two young quarterbacks that at a certain point will be on your draft boards a little bit down the future. Kamario Taylor of number 216 Mississippi State, and then you got Keelan Thomas of Alabama, number 7. What are your thoughts on these two young quarterbacks that really set the SEC, Keelan Russell, excuse me, that have set the SEC on fire so far this season?
1: They're both spectacular, Freddie and Ari, and they would be 1 and 2 in the draft. Because the other quarterbacks were still waiting on Mensa to play somebody. Does tomorrow. The Miami, Florida plays at Clemson, and Clemson has not one corner, but really two excellent cornerbacks down there with Elliott Washington the second and obviously Ashton Hampton. But I think from the question he asked about these two, they are so dynamic and the consistency and rising up.

0: 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I'm Freddie Coleman. There are three NFL quarterbacks that they don't step up this weekend. They're going to catch holy you-know-what from their fan base and me, Freddie Coleman. Will Harry Douglas agree? We'll get to that. The Harry gives you this word courtesy of 5-Hour Energy, baby.
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14: Welcome aboard.
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16: I'm Ed Mencken. We start with NFL news. 49ers owner Jed York has been suspended 6 games, this for violating the NFL's personal conduct policy. Injury news. The Seahawks have ruled out starting running back Jadarian Price for their game against the Chargers on Sunday. Joey Porter will be available to make his Cowboys debut against the Texans, and Houston is expected to get Nico Collins back. On Sunday, the Rams visit the Eagles, and Aaron Donald is out with a back injury, but receiver Puka Nacua is expected to return. The Eagles will be without Devontae Smith and Zach Vaughn. The Patriots will be missing quarterback Christian Gonzalez and defensive tackle Christian Barmore when they face the Bills on Sunday. And Vikings receiver Justin Jefferson is out for Sunday's game against Miami due to an ankle injury. They're getting set for the baseball playoffs to resume tomorrow. It'll be the Yankees and Rays, and Tampa manager Kevin Cash talked about his rotation led by Drew Rasmussen for the series.
17: Rask in game one, and there were, like we talked about the other day, I feel like our 5 starters throughout the course of the year deserve to pitch a really big role in this. How we're going to line them up will kind of be dependent on how we get through game one.
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9: 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Well, I did too. Number 7, windows. 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
3: What?
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2: 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I'm right at your feet.
3: Wait, the basketball?
2: Yes, the basketball. 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

0: MetLife Stadium when Isaiah Likely had an all-pro day in the first half. So, yeah, I'll take the over on that. That Cowboys defense, porous is an insult to the word porous involving their defense.
1: Now, if Nico Collins was not playing, I would take the over.
0: Okay.
1: But because Nico Collins is coming back, I think they will make it a point of emphasis to get the football to him early and often. So I'm going to go under.
2: All right, Kirko, Chains and the Raiders are 3-0. They're playing the Kansas City Chiefs. So, Harry, over under 1.5 passing TDs for Kirk Cousins.
1: All right, as I close my eyes and I think about this one, I'm going to go over. I really like the way Kirk Cousins is playing right now and what that offense has the ability to do because of Brock Bowers is flex him out and match him up one-on-one with smaller corners, and he showed last week versus New Orleans. I don't care who you have out there. I'm going to route that guy up, and I'm going to make that strong catch.
0: Yeah, I'm with you. Having him back, Brock Bowers is an elite tight end. Helps out the wide receivers, helps out the running game. Yeah, I'll take the over-under. I don't know if they're going to win, but I'll take that over-under involving Kirk Cousins. He is Harry Douglas. I'm Freddie Coleman. Big thanks to E-Dog Eric Hanman on Shannon Penn. We're all together as horsemen, part of Love Friday when it comes to Freddie and Harry. And walking into the trap could be for Ohio State when they go to Iowa City, to take on the Hawkeyes. That's next on ESPN Radio and the ESPN app.
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7: I'm Ed Vank, and there is plenty of NFL news on this Friday. 49ers owner Jed York has been suspended for 6 games for violating the NFL's personal conduct policy. York was arrested in Ohio in August on suspicion of engaging in prostitution. He pleaded no contest to a pair of misdemeanor charges. The Rams' Aaron Donald is out for his team's game against the Eagles on Sunday because of a sore back, but receiver Puka Nacua will return after missing 2 games. The Eagles' wideout Devontae Smith and linebacker Zach Bond are both out for Sunday. Seahawks running back Jadarian Price has been ruled out for his team's game against the Chargers. The Patriots will be missing cornerback Christian Gonzalez and defensive tackle Christian Barmore as the Patriots take on the Bills on ESPN Radio on Sunday. Vikings receiver Justin Jefferson is out for Sunday's game against Miami due to an ankle injury. Coach Kevin O'Connell had an update on his progress.
8: He's definitely feeling better. I think we're encouraged about where he's at, but just couldn't get there. You know, he's going to get treatment, you know, throughout the next couple days, and the goal is, you know, try to get him back out there practicing next week. And I know it's a big one for him next week going to Louisiana, so.
7: The Vikings will look to stay unbeaten. The baseball players resume tomorrow with 4 games, as first reported by The Athletic, then confirmed to ESPN. Tarik Skubal will pitch game 1 for the Dodgers as they face the Braves. All baseball playoff games can be heard on ESPN Radio. College football is about to get underway on ESPN, a battle of 4-0 teams with Pitt and Virginia Tech. NHL news, the Red Wings have moved Dylan Larkin to a non-roster injured reserve spot. Larkin has requested a trade. His team, the Red Wings, trail the Rangers 1-0 as they play in the first period in Detroit's season opener.
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to turn his and his team's season around. With Chad Brown and Harry Douglas and Freddie Coleman, as Love Friday, Freddie and Harry on ESPN Radio, the ESPN app, and SiriusXM Channel 80, presented by Progressive Insurance. Chad, I'll read through this question to Harry Douglas. I can't wait to hear you two go back and forth on it. I believe these three quarterbacks that are struggling the most better get it going.

0: by the Braves at the Dodgers. Then it's the Yankees at the Rays. And finally, the Padres at the Brewers. 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
4: For the 1 in 5 kids with learning and attention issues, this is what life can feel like. 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
5: My name is Ruth Russi. I'm a retired teacher. I'm 91 years old, and this is how I live United. I say retired, but not really. Once a week, I read books to children as part of United Way's education program. Reading to a child creates links between language and literacy. It creates a bond between grown-up and child. And believe it or not, it prepares them for a better academic future. Oh, we read about frogs and flies and pigs with wings, all sorts of juicy stuff. It's a joy to watch all those little faces. I figure I have the time and they have the need. And I've always believed that if we're not here to help each other, then what are we here for really? My name is Ruth Russi. I help kids prepare to succeed in school. So I don't just wear the shirt, I live it.
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1: 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It's Love Friday. 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
2: 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In fact, people can live with hepatitis C for decades without feeling or looking sick. But over time, hepatitis C can cause serious health problems, including liver damage, liver failure, or even liver cancer. Getting tested is the only way to know if you're infected with hepatitis C. That's why the CDC recommends everyone born from 1945 to 1965 get a blood test for hepatitis C. Treatments are available that can cure this disease. So talk to your doctor about getting tested. It could save your life. A message from the CDC.
3: I'm a firefighter.
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4: Because a lot of little details can become a pattern.
3: We
9: trust our instincts.
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6: So protect your everyday.
4: If you see something suspicious, say something to local authorities.